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16: 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He's Gabe Ramirez. I am Kate Constable. Gabe, we just talked about in the last segment, speaking of Mike

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15: Gabe Ramirez, Kay Constable, Westwood One Sports. Hour left in the show. Talked a lot of NFL, some AFC East, some college football. It's time that we do hot or cold, which is what we do at this time of the show each and every night. Our wonderful producer, Brandon Combs, is going to come in and throw out some topics our way, Gabe, and we will tell the people if we think it's hot, whether meaning we like it, or cold, or we disagree. Agree or disagree, rather. So, Brandon, welcome in.
16: What's going on, guys? We love to call this segment hot or cold, or as Kate came to know this

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7: What are the chances you are listening to this while drinking a nice hot cup of coffee? If so, don't let me stop you. For years, we've been reporting on the health benefits of coffee, and that's not going to stop today. A new study, this one out of Harvard School of Public Health, found that coffee and tea could help lower your risk of developing dementia. People who enjoyed 1 to 3 caffeinated cups a day saw the biggest impact. In addition to the caffeine, coffee contains hundreds of bioactive compounds that can influence inflammation, glucose metabolism, vascular function, and oxidative stress. It's also possible coffee drinkers might be doing other things that keep them healthy. Eating a more balanced diet, getting plenty of exercise, sleep, not smoking, or drinking too much alcohol. And finally, staying socially active. I'm Dr. Sanjay Gupta, helping you live a better life.
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0: Westwood One Sports presents Linnell Willingham.
1: Yes, indeedy. I am back in the saddle, fresh off the staycation is what I'm officially categorizing it as. And I didn't do anything. Stayed in, got a bunch of rest, watched some WNBA, I even dabbled in a little bit of Major League Baseball. We got a lot to get to. Here on a Wednesday night edition of Westwood One Sports Night, youngest in charge, Linnell Willingham, back in the saddle. I will get you up to 3 a.m. Eastern time. So much to get to. We will start in the association, though, where each and every day that goes by, first and foremost, can I just say it right away? LeBron James. I'm going to get it out as much as I can tonight, because the co-host of Westwood One Sports Night has made it his priority to not mention it on Thursdays and Fridays. So I'm going to get it out as much as I can.

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6: As a parent, when you send your kid off to school in the morning, you know that they're going to be learning, they're going to be spending time with their friends. But new study out of UCSF found adolescents are spending an average of 70 minutes of their school day on their phones. Now, some kids will say they need their phones to help with schoolwork, but this study found that they were spending the vast majority of their screen time on TikTok, Instagram, and Snapchat, not really apps that you're going to be turning to for homework help. Now, the study's lead author said, "Don't blame kids for using their phones at school. Teach them how to resist them. Focus on what they'd get by putting them aside rather than what you're taking away. Explain how phones could hurt their academic performance, and also remind them of this. Nothing takes the place of real face-to-face friendships." I'm Dr. Sanjay Gupta, helping you live a better life.
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Just search West Football Sports Tonight. You can also keep the conversation going with me as well at N-E-L-L underscore B-T-P. We have a lot more to get to. We open up the show with something that was near and dear to my heart. Full disclaimer. My guy Josh Graham, hanging off Kakalaki. Hear him on Thursdays, Fridays, Saturdays, and Sundays here on Westwood One Sports. On his program, he has made the decision that LeBron James' name won't be mentioned. That is not what will be happening on this program. As a matter of fact, I actually may incentivize folks. If as much LeBron James chatter and banter as we can get, I may start incentivizing people for it. But no, the reality is we did get an update tonight in the LeBron James sweepstakes, and it came from Kevin O'Connor, formerly of The Ringer, now of YahooSports.com. And the headline on the article reads, "Sources believe LeBron James is slow playing his decision to see if any of his suitors can find

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0: On Sports Night, here's Lynell Willingham.
1: Yes, indeedy. I'm back, baby. But then I'm off tomorrow until Saturday. So it's like, I came back, I teased it real quick, and then I said, I'm at it again. I'm back, though. It's awesome to be back. Denton Day, Mike Wickett, doing the Lord's work, sitting in. I feel like there's so many like non-sports things that I want to talk to you about. We only have 5 minutes, so I'm going to shut up and let you do your thing. But know that there.
2: What do you want to talk about?
1: I want to talk about pro wrestling, bro. You know, if we could end the show every morning with like a wrestling digest, that was like a suggestion and a nudge to you, by the way, too.
2: All right, Oliver, play the music. All right, let's talk wrestling. What do you want to talk about? It was this or the Odyssey, and I haven't seen the Odyssey. I was just like, everyone won't shut the hell up about the Odyssey.
1: Yeah, isn't the Odyssey that story where the guy has like the eye in the middle of his head?
2: That checks out.
1: I read it in high school. Yeah, it was high school, because they're not going to ask a middle schooler to read the Odyssey. It was the longest book I've ever pretended to read in my life. Like, literally. My aunt and uncle are listening on the way in, because they told me they've been listening to the show on the way in to work on the replay. I did not read the Odyssey, and I was using Spark Notes. That's why I didn't get a good grade. I actually did get a good grade, though. English reading, I kicked ass. Literature. I was saying that, like, if we had ChatGPT, I'm almost considering going back to school. Just because I could use AI. At this point, just get all the degrees.
2: Just because,
1: literally. And so my one boy, his student loan payments are a lot higher than mine. He went to a much better institution and just didn't have the tragic life that I had that led to my college being a little bit cheaper. He's thinking about enrolling in courses just to defer his payments.
2: Actually, is kind of smart. The whole system's going to fall apart anyway. So don't pay him.
1: Well, that's what I'm saying. Like
2: don't pay him. Elon Musk will pay him all eventually.
1: Yeah, I don't know about that, but Ellen Muske.
2: You said you wanted to talk wrestling,
1: and we haven't mentioned wrestling. I've been watching Unreal. And if you're watching out there on YouTube, first of all, you better be. If you're listening on the radio and you have not made it to our YouTube channel yet, why would you choose to consume the show in just one way when you can consume it multiple ways? Search Whistle One Sports Night. I've been watching Unreal, and I'm 1.5 episodes in. I dubbed Quarterback as the best sports docuseries ever. By the time I get to the end of Unreal, I wonder how close the gap will be. Will they be able to close the gap? I'm loving Unreal, man. And I'm like a super nerdy wrestling fan, so like there are purists that probably hate the show because of how much info they give away, but I love it, man. When it first came out, were you a fan of it or no? Do you like the concept?
2: I mean, yes and no. I'm like a dork for all that stuff, so I like seeing what goes on behind the scenes. Mm-hmm. That's just kind of my vibe. But they do give away a lot. Like a lot. Like, they really showcase how silly some of the people in creative are. Like, sometimes I'm like, do you guys really want to throw that in there? Like, you're going to make one of your guys look really poor.
1: So that's the issue that I think WWE currently has. Their creative sucks. They're in a position right now where, from a talent standpoint and like potential world champions, they've got a surplus of talent on the roster. I don't know if you feel the same way about that. I think they've got a surplus of talent.
2: They definitely do.
1: They're continuously holding them back for old hags like CM Punk.
2: Yeah, the problem with WWE is that so much talent, not enough usage of the talent.
1: It's tough, man. I'm eager for SummerSlam coming up in a couple weeks. Seeing Brock Lesnar in a Hell in a Cell should be fascinating.
2: Tom Brady.
1: Top, yeah. Oh, my God, Denton. Oh. I'm so disappointed. How did that slip the rundown? Well, I'm sure Mike Wickett probably hit it on Monday. That was more of a Monday bit, I assume. But damn. So we definitely know the slap was staged now?
2: Yeah.
1: I thought Tom was just savage.
2: No.
1: He should have slapped Alex Gonzalez. That's who he should have slapped.
2: No, he
1: or Alex Guerrero, excuse me.
2: Corporate machine.
1: Yeah.
2: he just pumps out stuff.
1: No, Tom Brady's literally, he's showing us in real time how to do it. That is Mr. Get That Bag and Never Lose It. I'm Linnell Willingham, and this is the end of Westwood One Sports Night. Thank you to Oliver Popular. Thank you to Denton Day. You all, per usual, awesome on the phones. The Drake Toll Show comes your way next. What up, Drake? What up, Pete?
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16: Hey, to follow up on Marcus's The Good Stuff there at the top of the hour, he was talking about Joey Ortiz, and I was going to bring this up, but since he did first, I'll just piggyback on top of that. Talked about how Ortiz has gone from everyone's favorite guy to bash to being everyone's favorite guy. He said, I won't give you the numbers, but I will. In his last 14 games, Joey Ortiz is hitting .326. Now, this was going into last night's game. Nobody hit last night, so .326 with three home runs and seven runs batted in. During the stretch, a .380 on base percentage, .587 slugging, and .967 ops. Not too shabby for a guy who couldn't hit his way out of a paper bag early in the year. He's not the only one, though. Again, going into last night's game, which they only were able to scratch out four hits, there are a bunch of guys that are heating up, including Garrett Mitchell over his last 18 games. He's hitting .403, 27 for 67, with two home runs and 11 runs batted in. During that stretch, he has an on-base percentage of .444, .642 slugging, not too shabby. And a couple of pitchers are really getting it done, too. Now, Rookie and I have been talking about, you know, the combination of like Ashby, Uribe, McGill. And Uribe's unscored upon in his last 13 games, has an .074 ERA in his last 23 outings. And McGill is unscored upon in his last 15 games, has a 1.09 ERA. So those guys are getting it done for sure. You just worry about them getting worn out.
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0: man, the season is done, and I'm calling it. I'm calling it. Hey, let's get to this.
1: Real quick before you get to the verses, can I just ask you a quick question? Because it's
0: you know you're
1: a part of the minority of the country being a Colts fan, right?
0: It's okay.
1: It's all right. That's all right.
0: I enjoy it.
1: I just want to know.
0: My household is diehard Ravens fans, and guess what? I'm all alone, but it's okay. Talk to
1: me. Amazing. It's amazing. What do you make of the decision they made at quarterback, man? I still believe, and I know Daniel Jones had so much success last year.
0: I told you, man, I am a big fan of you already being under contract, and you play out, you play it out, and you get my money.
1: Yeah.
0: They jumped the gun. They had no business signing him to that kind of money, man. He's about to come off this injury. We don't know what he's going to look like, man. And, I mean, Riley Leonard, man, he played a little bit good, though.
1: I want to know why we just gave up on Anthony Richardson. That's my question. I know some things behind the scenes when it comes to AR-15, but
0: I do believe he gave up on himself. You know,
1: I think that's an excellent way to put it. He did not show up for himself.
0: There's a lot of guys out there that are rookies, man. I mean, they play their ass off to get in the position that he was in. I was never a big fan of them even drafting him out of college.
1: Just
0: so
1: I don't know, bro.
0: I don't know.
1: It's going to be fascinating. Real quick before we let you go on the YG and game, what you got?
0: That's what I'm getting to, bro. I don't know if they paying you residuals or what. But I am so upset with Swiss Beats and Timberland for the way that they sold Versus, man. These guys now who's in charge of Versus, man, they just going by names, man. Don't nobody know what YG and Game ain't had an album that was worth anything. Ain't no woe. We don't know nothing about what he has going on. So for us to get on there and watch this stuff, they going to play songs that we never heard of. YG got some songs now. He got a lot of collaborations, bro.
1: Let's be honest.
0: That's why I say, man, I am upset with Timbaland and Swiss Beats because they had a thing going. They took people like old school R&B and matched them with other R&B. They took hip-hop and matched it with hip-hop. These dudes, this name stuff, man, is ridiculous,
1: You think the concept is cooked?
0: Man, I ain't watching it. I'll wait for you to tell me.
1: Wait, give me the review. I appreciate you, Corey.
0: All right, bro.
1: Enjoy the rest of your morning, brother. 310-840-4910. Always got to take a trip to Baltimore to check in with a guy, Corey. Ricky's in Dallas. What's going on, Ricky? Ricky! No, Ricky. Let's go to Andrea in Berkeley. Do we have her back? Is she good now?
2: Yes, we do have me back. Let's hope it works this time.
1: Oh, I say that about all my relationships.
2: There you go. What sign are you, by the way? What's your astrology sign?
1: I'm a Scorpio.
2: Oh, that's intense. Okay.
1: What you mean it's intense?
2: Yeah, no, Scorpio is all about transformation, power, determination, super intense. So right.
1: Doesn't that sound like me?
2: Well, you're the right man for the job dealing with all these phone calls and all the different people and all the different ups and downs in sports. So that's a good energy to have.
1: For sure. And what's really interesting,
2: you know, as above, so below, Mercury's retrograde, and that's the planet that rules communication. So I don't know if you or your listeners were aware of that, but Mercury is, and I think here's the thing, LeBron is waiting to sign his contract till Mercury comes out of retrograde because it's not a good time to sign any contract.
1: So yeah. My cousin's all into the astrology. Her and her girlfriend she refuses to throw me the alley-oop with. They're all into astrology, and they love that I'm. Well, the friend loves that I'm a Scorpio. Can you help me out here? What are you talking about?
2: I'm talking about where the planets are currently.
1: Okay.
2: And Mercury's the planet that rules communication.
1: Okay.
2: And 3 to 4 times a year, it goes retrograde. Mm-hmm. So the latest one was June 29th to July 23rd. And it's not considered an auspicious time to sign any important contracts.
1: So you're saying LeBron could sign as soon as tomorrow then?
2: Well, you know, it's in retro shade. It's still not at its 100%, but it's better.

0: than being in
1: We're going to put you on hold. We're going to put you on hold. You're going to be our official LeBron James insider for the rest of the summer. We appreciate you as always, man. 310-840. This place is nuts.
2: Did she say retro shade and retrograde? I know there are different kinds of retros. What's going on here?
1: What's happening? Totally at a loss for words. I'll ever damn you. 310-840-4910. We have no more calls, so I'm going to stop giving out the number. You can continue to call in if you want to chime in on our next topic here. I want to preview over the next 8 weeks, right? Next eight Wednesdays, we're going to preview each division in the National Football League. We got the odds here for the NFC East from our pals at the DraftKings Sportsbook. I believe the NFC East is a three-team division going into the 2026 season. I believe the Eagles, the Cowboys, and the Commanders are really neck and neck with one another. I don't believe that there is this seismic gap between these three teams. And when I look at this division as a whole, the determining factor is going to be which team has the most offensive defensive balance. What do I mean by that? Which team plays the best complementary football? Because when I look at Philly, Dallas, and Washington, there's major questions on one particular side of the football. So the team that can play the best complementary football, and I know I'm going to sound like an old 75-year-old radio host talking about complimentary football, but that's what it is, man. I tell you all the time, these sports books, these fantasy leagues, they try to confuse you all in terms of what matters in the NFL. I'm a failed Division III defensive lineman, but damn it, I know ball. This game, at the collegiate level, at the NFL level, at the high school level, at the Pop Warner level, it is about offensive line and defensive line play, bottom line. And the one thing that I can say about all three of the teams that I just mentioned, Philly, Washington, Dallas, I like the offensive line and defensive line of each team. Whoever plays the best complementary football, though, is going to win the division. I think Jaden Daniels is probably the guy in this division that moves the needle the most. And I know what last year was. And I know how much last year, you know, he was ravaged with injury. And I get all that. When he was last healthy for a full season, he carried one of the worst rosters in football all the way to the conference championship game. So we know the difference maker that he is when he's healthy. Dak was healthy all last year, still couldn't get Dallas to the playoffs. Why? He wasn't good enough to overcome the shortcomings of the defense. In 24, Jaden Daniels was. But who's going to play the best complementary football? We were just talking about the top storylines. The relationship between Sean Mannion and Jalen Hurts, I think, is going to be insane. So Nick Sirianni spoke to a local Philadelphia outlet ahead of training camp, giving some ins and outs, some nuggets, and trying to tell folks, you know, how things have gone, this transition to Sean Mannion. According to Sirianni, he is yet to beat Sean Mannion to the building, and he's yet to leave the building after him. So Sean Mannion is grinding like hell, doing whatever he can to put himself in position to have success. The bottom line is, though, when it comes to Philly, it's which version of Jalen Hurts are we going to get? But more importantly, which version of this Eagles running game are we going to get? That, to me, was why we saw Jalen Hurts take a significant step back a season ago. I tell you all the time, Jalen Hurts is no better than a baby Birkin bag. He's an accessory. He's like a BBL. He needs the other pieces around him to make it worthwhile. If you ain't beautiful with a BBL, there's no point in having a BBL. If you got a BBL, you look like you chew on bricks. There ain't no point in having the BBL. Jalen Hurts is a BBL. He needs the rest of the features the eyebrows, the lashes. He needs everything else to come together for Philly to be elite in 2026. I believe in that offensive line. I believe in that defense, which I think is a top five group in football. The question is going to be at quarterback. And that's why I don't think the Eagles are going to win in the division. Out of the three teams that I think have a shot, Washington, Philly, Dallas, Hurts is the quarterback that I trust the least. The great American philosopher Aubrey Drake Graham, on his latest Iceman album that I continue to reference because it is the greatest piece of hip-hop that's currently out right now.
2: You're talking about BBLs. There we go. Well,
1: oh, God. I mean, I actually opened the door up for him to dunk on you, Drake. I apologize. I know he's probably listening out in the six right now with his Achilles.
2: Man, he be dunking some Oreos and milk. That dude, he ain't got the BBL big as hell.
1: So they're saying he moved to Texas, Denton. So he's eating Southern food more. He's getting the Southern hospitality. Denton is our resident drink.
2: Well, he was skinny because of Ozempic. It ain't because he's working out. Now that he ain't on Ozempic, he's not working out. He's just getting large.
1: Oh, God. I was going to give a Drake line before Denton decided to just totally rub his face across the concrete.
2: Well, to be fair, you're probably going to give a game line because he wrote most of Drake's stuff.
1: Wow. Here we go. Man. Pew, pew, pew,
2: pew, pew. That's the game's cheat code. He should just play a bunch of Drake songs that he wrote, and he'll beat YG.
1: That's tough. Whenever Denton goes on these attacks at Drake, do you see how it impacts me? I'm a brother that's never at a loss for words. It literally, I get emotional, I get defensive, and then I realize, you know what? He's just trolling Drake. He appreciates his greatness. Denton's got an ear. For radio, music. He's got an ear for everything. The line that Drake said, he said, quote, I hate the way they paint me, but it hurts just like the Philly Eagles. Is that not a bar, Denton?
2: There's no way you listen to this dude regularly.
1: What do you mean? How is that not a bar? I hate the way they paint me. But it hurts, just like the Philly Eagles. Jalen Hurts wears face paint. You call those elementary. Every time I recite Drake, it literally doesn't act like I'm like reading out of a nursery.
2: I mean, it feels like. Does it not feel like that? Does that not feel like elementary bars? Do you think he watches football? I mean, is he going to give a Cristiano Ronaldo bar in the next album that Universal is going to own?
1: Damn, now he's coming for his pockets. This is where it gets tough. You really didn't think that was Oliver? Do you think that was... You heard what I said, right? Drake said, I hate the way they paint me, and it hurts just like the Philly Eagles because Jalen Hurts wears face paint. It also has to do with Jalen Hurts being hated as well. It's like a triple entendre, and Denton's trying to downplay it like it's just a one-off. It's like a triple entendre he gave. Jalen Hurts is hated. Philly doesn't like him. That's why they're going back to Dr. Miami. Could use a BBL. Get it? 310-840-4910 is the number. We're previewing the NFC East and have spent way too much time on the Philadelphia Eagles. Like I said, though, I don't think Philly's going to win the division because they have the quarterback that I trust the least. Jackson Dart doesn't count. He's a puppy. He sucks. I trust Dak and I trust Jaden Daniels more. When it comes to Washington and Dallas, in terms of who's more likely to be on top of this division, Commander fans, you all aren't going to love this, but I do think Dallas is a tick better than we are, and here's why. The weapons that they have at their disposal offensively, I believe, are just a little bit better. I have remained steadfast in my belief on this. I love what they have offensively. And then defensively, two groups, and give credit to Stephen Jones out in Dallas and then Adam Peters out in Washington, two organizations that threw hella resources at their clear worst side of the ball. The big question is going to be who gets the better return. I believe it's going to be Dallas. I like Dallas's pass rush as much as I like Washington's, and I like Dallas's secondary a lot better than I like Washington's. But at the end of the day, we have Jaden Daniels. So if you're a Commander fan and you're hearing this, I'm sorry. I'm not a trader. I'm not an industry plant. I'm just a real objective radio host. I like the Dallas Cowboys to win the NFC East coming up in 2026. Our friends at the DraftKings Sportsbooks gives them the second best odds at plus 235. Their win total set at 9.5. Their Super Bowl odds set at 2,500. Philadelphia's the best in the division set at 1,600. We'll see what happens and who ultimately wins the NFC East. But it is a division that I think is one of the most intriguing in the NFL as we get geared up for the 2026 season. 310-840-4910. If you're out there listening in still, you can call in on anything we've touched on tonight. But specifically right now, I want you to get in your rat bag. YG versus the game tonight versus who do you got? And then our guy Corey in Baltimore said they need to cancel the whole versus series. If you're someone out there that routinely watches these versus battles, what do you think of the current state of what once was the best thing to hit hip-hop? The versus battle got us through COVID, damn it. And now they've kind of flushed it down the toilet. We'll take your calls on that, as well as reset things coming up on the other side of the break. Denton Dale put the show to bed coming up in about a half hour. But when we get back, what I considered to be one of our top stories of the night. We got an update in the LeBron James sweepstake and one head coach in college football now near and dear to my heart. We'll give you the details on both of those things next here on Westwood One Sports Night.
0: It's a big week for NFL fans. Training camps are kicking off. The Panthers and Cardinals get things started today. Then it's the Pats, Seahawks, and Bucks on Friday, followed by the Rams and Niners on Saturday. The pigskin is flying, and we're here for it. Westwood One Sports.
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0: 3 a.m. Eastern time. About a half hour left to go on the program. 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And then you can stream the show nightly on YouTube. Just search Westwood One Sports Night. You can stream it on X as well. It is at NELL_BTP. Appreciate you all locking in with us, though, man. About a half hour left to go. Denton Dale put the show to bed coming up here momentarily. What I want to do right now is kind of reset things. We opened up the show talking about something that's very near and dear to my heart, if I'm being honest. What's going to happen with our guy, LeBron James? We got an update on the LeBron James sweepstakes a little bit earlier on in the evening. It came by way of Kevin O'Connor of YahooSports.com, who talked to some sources, and they told him they believe LeBron James is slow playing his decision to see if any of these suitors can find a way to acquire either Kyrie Irving or Anthony Davis. And when I hear that news, it doesn't stun me at all. First and foremost, y'all know if y'all listen to this show regularly, I have told you until I'm blue in the face, I'm willing to put my damn sports talk radio reputation on the line for it, Slim. I'm telling you, the Wizards aren't being, you know, taken seriously enough as a LeBron destination. And this latest report stamps what the hell I'm saying here. Right? You want to play with AD? What's the easiest way to go play with AD, LeBron? Come to the Wizards. Will it actually happen? We'll see. He also wants to play with Kyrie Irving, and there's two ways that could happen. Cleveland swaps Harden, or sends Harden, rather, to Dallas in exchange for Kyrie. I would love that team and what they could be in the West with KD, LeBron, Kyrie, Amen Thompson, Jabari Smith. They'd have a formidable group in the West. They would have length, they would have the size, they would have the defense, and they'd have the shooting. The other potential destination, like I said, Cleveland, they can go James Harden for Kyrie. But to me, as we sit here on July the 23rd, what are we, like 2 weeks into the LeBron James sweepstakes? We have no real clarity on where he could ultimately go. Just a bunch of speculation. I love it. I keep telling y'all, we're like microdosing on LeBron James right now. I'm telling you, we're getting a fix, a hit of him every day. Every day, there's something new dropping. I think it's very purposeful. I think it's strategic. And I admire it from Rich Paul and company. I do. The reality of the situation is, though, when it comes to LeBron James, this decision that he's getting ready to make, for the first time in his career, it's all about legacy, right? When he made the decision to ultimately go to Los Angeles, Savannah James was being considered. Is baby girl going to be happy? Am I going to be able to see Ziri play volleyball regularly? Am I going to be able to get out to Bryce's games? So on and so forth. I know he loves his family. He does, and I believe that he does. I don't think he's fronting. I don't think he's capping. I think that's a real dude that really cares about his family. He's not constantly bringing them up to protect an image or fake an image. That's just how he was raised, man, and the type of brother that he is. So I commend him for that. This time around, though, when it comes to his decision, it's all about legacy. Whether he's going to admit it publicly or not, I believe LeBron James is in hot pursuit of Michael Jordan. And I believe the conversation and the decisions that he's going to make moving forward in terms of where he plays next, Michael Jordan will be in the back of his mind indirectly. Because I think LeBron, as you all know, has checked every box, has reached the top of every mountain, right? Has accomplished damn near every milestone you can within the landscape of pro basketball, outside of the hardware piece. four championships. To me, this next decision is all about capturing title number five and title number six. That's what it's about. For the first time in his career, everything is going to be about the ring. I know what some people are going to say, well, wasn't he ring chasing before when he went to Miami? No. He went to Miami because he wanted to play with his friends. He went to Miami because it's Miami. I don't think the legacy piece was as big of a piece as it'll be now when it comes to this decision. We took a bunch of calls on this earlier tonight. Is there anything LeBron could do at this juncture of his career to match or surpass the legacy of Michael Jordan? And then wherever he lands up, whether that's Tim Buck or two, you know, Philly, Golden State, or wherever, do you think LeBron wins another title? Because I know a lot of you all out there, especially if you're listening out in Los Angeles, you're a little bit bitter right now about LeBron. I get it. You feel like he messed up the trajectory of your franchise, whatever. He saved you, by the way, Lakers fans. Don't be delusional. When it comes to his legacy, I think it's more important than he's going to lend, than he's going to let us know. They're going to let us realize, I think, man. I think he cares a lot more about it than we realize. And I think this decision that he's making, the reason it's being phrased as Kyrie and AD, I want to play with those two guys, a.k.a. I want to win. If you want to win, LeBron James, this is my last time doing this publicly as a fan, I promise you. Come to Death Row Records. You want to make money. You want all the women. You want all the cars. You want all the jewelry. Come to Death Row Records. You want the respect of the industry. Come to Death Row Records. LeBron should be a wizard, man. I hope that he is. I hope that he is. That was our first thing that got us cracked off here on Westwood One Sports Night. We also took a trip to SEC Media Day. Y'all know how I feel about Kurt Cignetti. I like to call him Sig. That's how close me and Kurt banging nowadays, brother. I call him Sig. That's how close me and Kurt are banging nowadays. We're banging together. We're friends. We're boys. Jesus Christ, guys.
1: Buddy, you're banging together?
0: We're banging. We're banging. It's a lifestyle we live. We bangers.
1: Getting too much into the West Coast themes tonight.
0: I know. But no, man, I love Kurt Cignetti. That Indiana team came out of nowhere last year. Now that we're getting closer and closer to the college football season, I begin to think, well, who's going to be this year's Indiana team? And more importantly, who's going to be this year's Kurt Cignetti? Who's going to be the soundbite that America waits on at the end of each and every Saturday night? I think that soundbite resides in the SEC. And I think it's going to be Coach Golden out of Ole Miss, man. I'm ready to run through a wall for that brother. Sign me up. Him, Trinidad Chambliss. Telling you, baby, I think Trinidad's the best, I don't want to call him the best player in the SEC, because he's not, but he's the best quarterback for damn sure in the SEC. I'm eager to see whether or not Ole Miss can sneak up on some teams coming up here in 2026. But the thing that I love the most about Coach Golding, there's a certain level of like authenticity that he has where I just believe everything that comes out of his mouth. And what I've learned, though, it's not to get super swayed by it, because I know how these media days get. It's basically, it's a bunch of word salad. It's trying to convince your SID and your athletic director and your dean. You're trying to convince them that you go hard in the paint, that you're the right guy for the job. It's a lot of machismo talk out at media days in college football. And I think Pete Golden cut the promo of a lifetime earlier today. Every soundbite that I've heard from this brother, it's just elite. It just is, man. I gets down with Coach Golding. He addressed what I consider to be an elephant in the room. He addressed the relationship between him and former Rebels head coach Lane Kiffin. And Pete Golden, man, kept 8 more than 92 about his relationship with Coach Kiffin.
2: Look, you know, I get this everywhere we go. So we're on our caravan tour right now with Ole Miss, and we go every Tuesday and Thursday and take a couple players and go around the country. So We go Q&A with everybody, so it's everybody tell me how you really feel about them. You know, they're like this intimate, you know, environment. But Lane and I are good. Like so, you know, I did not know Coach Kiffin prior to taking the Ole Miss job. I think everybody just assumes Alabama, Alabama. I wasn't at Alabama when Coach Kiffin was, you know. So I didn't come to Ole Miss because of Coach Kiffin. I came to Ole Miss to be at Ole Miss to raise three kids. So, you know, our relationship really grew in those 3.5 years, and he did a lot for me, and I was very, very appreciative of how he treated me and my family, and learned a lot from him. So I have no ill will towards Coach Kiffin. He texts me on a regular basis, and there's certain things that we'll talk about, and there are certain things that we don't talk about. He's very competitive, just like I'm very competitive.
0: It's good old-fashioned trash talking is what you heard today. At SEC Media Day, I was pretty excited about it. Got my whistle wet kind of for college football. In terms of this year's CFP, last year, like I continue to say, right, Indiana came out of nowhere. I guess I felt this way last year before. Well, no, I didn't, because I thought Ohio State was the clear cream of the crop last year. I was stunned to watch Indiana go on the run that they went on. This time around, right, the team in the landscape of college football currently that has the best odds to win the national title is Ohio State at plus 600. 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Ole Miss plus 3000. Despite those odds from our friends at the DraftKings Sportsbooks, those odds tell you that it's Ohio State, Notre Dame, Oregon, Texas, Indiana, Georgia, and then everyone else. I am here to tell you, one, I think the title drought for the SEC continues. Sorry. And then two, I think this 2026 college football season is wide the hell open. I believe there's a list of like, how many teams do I got listed here? 1, 2, 3, 4, 5, 6, 7, 8. I think there's a list of about 8 teams here that could realistically win it. Vegas feels the same way. But like, I don't think, and maybe there's a list of 9 for me, because I believe the Ole Miss Rebels have a shot. When you've got elite quarterback play the way that they do, I think they're going to be in the conversation. It's going to depend upon, one, can they keep Chambliss upright? And then, two, defensively, can they continue to be, you know, a force? But I think, excuse me, right now, DraftKings has Ole Miss at plus 3,000, and they've got Georgia at plus 850. I look at those two teams as eerily similar. I do. That offense for Georgia sucks. That's just the reality of it. I know what Kirby is, and they're always going to have a good defensive front and a good secondary. They're a formidable group on that side of the football always. If you're a Georgia Bulldogs fan, though, you know it. I know it. The country knows it. That offense is not championship worthy and championship caliber. It's just not. So I think there's a lot of parity this year in college football. I can see LSU, you know, and the way that they abused the portal this summer. I can see them going on a crazy run and ending up in the college football playoff and being one of the last teams standing. I can make the argument if Josh Hoover plays his ass off, I like what Indiana has. I think Coach Sig and company could be right back in the conversation. I think there's more parity this year in college football than there's been in a while, man. And if you're a fan of college football, guess what that is for you? That is a good thing. Got a couple calls here that we want to get to before we wrap things up. Our guy Denton Day going to put the show to bed coming up momentarily. We'll go north of the border for the first time tonight. Macaroni Tony, the wildest Canadian in all of the land. Tony, what's going on, brother?
3: How you doing, man?
0: I am doing good, man, doing good.
3: You know, when I'm listening to you, I enjoy listening now because You don't pull any punches. You give them the shots. Like you know, you're talking about the best, probably the best talented player in the last 20 years in the NBA. but he seems to be reducing his value by going around. And like you say, he's like doing it in a way where he's kind of like it's like we're waiting on him as if we're on bated breath, and you know it's the next thing. And,
0: He's earned that though. Let me
3: finish it like this. Let me think like this. Gretzky did the same thing. Gretzky left Edmonton. He couldn't win in Los Angeles. He couldn't win in St. Louis. He came to New York. He couldn't win. He even brought his best buddies with him, and he couldn't win. You know, sometimes, you know, you got to come up with a magical season with magical players that love each other, that played at Villanova together. Three of them, they show up in New York, and you get the magic of Brunson and, you know, all these great players that just mesh. But sometimes, you know, Linnell, it's not the superstar like Gretzky or, you know, LeBron. It's not that. It's someone of another value that has a different type of texture.
0: I hear what you're saying. Big picture, I appreciate the call. It's a superstar-driven league. It just is what it is. You don't have a star, you won't win. I get what Tony's trying to say. The other guys play an important role. I totally get that. But make no mistake about it, it is a star-driven league. Chance going to wrap us up on the phones tonight, calling him from out of Alabama. Chance, what's going on, man?
4: Oh, man, I used to love rap music. I'm old school, so I'm pulling for the game. I don't even know the other dude you mentioned. Okay. Man, the game, 15 bars and running. It takes me back. And if you don't want producers dancing on the videos, raping girls, going to prison, come to Death Row, where we hang Vanilla Ice from the balcony.
0: Thank you for doing that a lot better than I did, brother. I appreciate you, man.
4: Man, one quick thing, man. I had a football tape, but I'm going to change it up, man.
0: Yes,
4: I love LeBron. I am not one of the LeBron haters, man. I love the guy. I think everyone's going to miss him when he's gone, don't want to admit it or not. I know I will. But, man, there's nothing that guy can do to catch Jordan at this point, man. Jordan's the GOAT. At this point, there is nothing. I mean, 6 NBA Finals MVPs. I mean, I don't want to, you know, go into why, but God, you can't catch that guy. And I've had 2 knocks on LeBron his whole career. 1, he should have done a slam dunk contest. 2, he doesn't have to. I'm not saying he had to, but pull Tom Brady, pull Tim Duncan, take a little bit less, and maybe you could have got one more ring. I'm not saying he had to, but man, I just wish he would have done that, man.
0: Chance, I was excited when you first called. Now, by the end of the call, I'm ready to get off the phone with you. I appreciate you, brother. I'm just messing with you, brother. I appreciate the call, man. We started the show bashing LeBron. Feels like we're ending the show bashing LeBron. How are we really going to end the show, my friend Denton Day, as we put this bad mama jamma to bed? Coming up here next on Westwood One Sports Night.
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31: The Brewers are in first place in the NL Central as they look to win the division for the fourth straight year. 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

0: Sports Night. Here's Linnell Willingham.
1: Yes, indeedy. I'm back, baby. But then I'm off tomorrow until Saturday. So it's like, I came back, I teased it real quick, and then I said, I'm at it again. I'm back, though. It's awesome to be back. Denton Day, Mike Wickett, doing the Lord's work, sitting in. I feel like there's so many like non-sports things that I want to talk to you about. We only have 5 minutes, so I'm going to shut up and let you do your thing. But know that there.
2: What do you want to talk about?
1: I want to talk about pro wrestling, bro. You know, if we could end the show every morning with like a wrestling digest, that was like a suggestion and a nudge to you, by the way, too.
2: All right, Oliver, play the music. All right, let's talk wrestling. What do you want to talk about? It was this or the Odyssey, and I haven't seen the Odyssey. I was just like, everyone won't shut the hell up about the Odyssey.
1: Yeah, isn't the Odyssey that story where the guy has like the eye in the middle of his head?
2: That checks out.
1: I read it in high school. Was it high school? Yeah, it was high school, because they're not going to ask a middle schooler to read the Odyssey. It was the longest book I've ever pretended to read in my life. Like, literally. And my aunt and uncle are listening on the way in, because they told me they've been listening to the show on the way in to work on the replay. I did not read the Odyssey, and I was using Spark Notes. That's why I didn't get a good grade. I actually did get a good grade, though. English, reading, I kicked ass. Literature. I was saying that, like, if we had ChatGPT, I'm almost considering going back to school. Just because I could use AI. At this point, just get all the degrees.
2: Just because.
1: Just because, literally. And so my one boy, his student loan payments are a lot higher than mine. He went to a much better institution and just didn't have the tragic life that I had that led to my college being a little bit cheaper. He's thinking about enrolling in courses just to defer his payments.
2: Actually, it's kind of smart. The whole system's going to fall apart anyway. So don't pay him.
1: Well, that's what I'm saying.
2: Don't pay him. Elon Musk will pay him all eventually.
1: Yeah, I don't know about that, but... Ellen. Ellen Muske.
2: You said you wanted to talk wrestling.
1: And we haven't mentioned wrestling. I've been watching Unreal. And if you're watching out there on YouTube, first of all, you better be. If you're listening on the radio and you have not made it to our YouTube channel yet, why would you choose to consume the show in just one way when you can consume it multiple ways? Search Whistle One Sports Night. I've been watching Unreal, and I'm 1.5 episodes in. I dubbed Quarterback as the best sports docuseries ever. By the time I get to the end of Unreal, I wonder how close the gap will be. Will they be able to close the gap? I'm loving Unreal, man. And I'm like a super nerdy wrestling fan, so like, there are purists that probably hate the show because of how much info they give away, but I love it, man. When it first came out, were you a fan of it or no? Do you like the concept?
2: I mean, yes and no. I'm like a dork for all that stuff, so I like seeing what goes on behind the scenes. Mm-hmm. That's just kind of my vibe. But they do give away a lot. Like a lot. Like, they really showcase how silly some of the people in creative are. Sometimes I'm like, do you guys really want to throw that in there? Like, you're going to make one of your guys look really poor.
1: So that's the issue that I think WWE currently has. Their creative sucks. They're in a position right now where, from a talent standpoint and like potential world champions, they've got a surplus of talent on the roster. I don't know if you feel the same way about that. I think they've got a surplus of talent. They're continuously holding them back for old hags like CM Punk.
2: Yeah, the problem with WWE is that so much talent, not enough usage of the talent.
1: It's tough, man. I'm eager for SummerSlam coming up in a couple weeks. Seeing Brock Lesnar in a Hell in a Cell should be fascinating.
2: Tom Brady.
1: Yeah. Oh my God, Denton. Oh, I'm so disappointed. How did that slip the rundown? Well, I'm sure Mike Wickett probably hit it on Monday. That was more of a Monday bit, I assume. But damn. So we definitely know the slap was staged now.
2: Yeah.
1: I thought Tom was just savage.
2: No.
1: He should have slapped Alex Gonzalez. That's who he should have slapped.
2: Or Alex Guerrero, excuse me. Corporate machine.
1: Yeah.
2: he just pumps out stuff.
1: No, Tom Brady's literally, he's showing us in real time how to do it. That is Mr. Get That Bag and Never Lose It. I'm Linnell Willingham, and this is the end of Westwood One Sports Night. Thank you to Oliver Popular. Thank you to Denton Day. You all, per usual, awesome on the phones. The Drake Toll Show comes your way next. What up, Drake? What up, Pete?
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12: Now seems as good a time as any to remind you, you don't always have to take healthy habits to the extreme. Not only are you unlikely to stick with something that's difficult, even if you can keep it up, it's probably going to be to the detriment of something else. And chances are that something else is more important. So if you're on a quest to improve your health, I promise the basics are going to take you much further. I'm talking about diet, try and be as plant-based as possible, exercise, meaning multiple rounds of cardio and strength training, and sleep. For most people, 7 to 9 hours a night. I'd like to think of these things as sort of a three-legged stool, right? If you're not doing any one of them, it's really hard to keep balanced with the others. The key here is you don't have to strive for perfection. Doing anything is going to be better than nothing. I'm Dr. Sanjay Gupta, helping you live a better life.
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23: ABC News, I'm Sherry Preston. Another night of attacks by the U.S. military on Iranian targets. The 12th straight night, Houthi rebels attacking Saudi oil tankers in the Red Sea. ABC's Karen Waz in Washington.
24: Now, President Trump's stark new threat. Every time Iran shoots at a ship in the strait, the U.S. will bomb and destroy one bridge or power plant, including in the capital, Tehran. Iran's foreign minister firing back. Our defense doctrine is clear. Eye for an eye, and vowing a powerful and decisive response.
23: The EU has just hit Google with a $1 billion fine for breaking antitrust rules over the way it runs both its search engine and the Google Play Store. Floodwaters racing through parts of West Virginia. Several people are still unaccounted for, and rescue teams are still searching for them. Tropical storm Bertha in the Gulf Coast right now, south of the Louisiana coast, running west toward Texas, is expected to close in this afternoon. This is ABC News.
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0: Well, good morning, Fan Nation. Rise up here on the Bill and Rookie Experience. I'm Rookie. Bill will be in this afternoon, but I am...
1: I'm back, baby! I'm back!
0: There you go. And it's good to have you along here on the Bill and Rookie Experience, minus Bill, for 4 hours of mediocrity here on the Fan and the Free Fan app. Don't worry, you'll get your daily dose of T-Bone. Bill, better ring up Ray Beer, talking with T-Bone later on this afternoon from 2 until 6 p.m. as he's in for Marcus, because Marcus is on vacation today and tomorrow. Marcus gets a lot of vacation, so he takes a lot of vacation. I don't blame him one bit. But nonetheless, you and I, Fan Nation, for the next 4 hours of mediocrity here on the BRX. And we'll talk a lot about baseball throughout the course of the morning here on the Fan. But I'm a little befuddled. I got to be honest with you. I'm a little befuddled. I'm a little hurt, to be honest with you. I learned that Tina from Eagan called in yesterday, and she said, I'm old and out of touch, apparently. And I'm like, where did that come from with Tina and Egan? I thought we were buddies. Tina always calls during Green Bay game day, the postgame show. She's over in Egan, Minnesota, behind enemy lines. And I thought we had this great relationship. And I learned yesterday that she called up and she said, I'm old and out of touch. I'm like, oh, my God, I'm taking strays and I'm not even there. And then I'm thinking to myself, what is it with all the women that listen to the Fan that have turned on me? Marcia, Tina, who else? I'm not sure. But you get the idea. But I was heartbroken to learn that Tina says I'm old and out of touch. I guess the only woman in my life I can depend on is Mrs. Rookie. Oh, well, so be it. We will talk Brewer baseball. We were coming back. We were down at Lake Geneva over the past couple of days, little getaway. Well, the kids are with grandma and grandpa, one final hurrah. They're in Orlando before going off to school, so Mrs. Rookie and I said, well, let's take advantage of a couple of days. So we went down to Lake Geneva. A couple of things. First of all, shout out to Ross from Appleton. We were at a place called the Abbey Resort. Kind of had a little Dirty Dancing vibe to it, kind of. And the day we checked in, I'm walking up back upstairs into the lobby area to try to find something. And all of a sudden, I hear this, Rookie, Rookie. And I'm like, what? Huh? And Ross introduced himself. Ah, I'm listening to you and Bill all the time. It was kind of funny. It's like a small world. So shout out to Ross in Appleton, who's down there on business. And then Friday night, we're out to dinner. And by a place called Nick's on the Bay at Popeye's, whatever. It's a local legend restaurant, by the way. And we're sitting by the window. It was too windy to sit outside. It was really windy on Friday. No, I'm not Friday. What am I thinking of? Monday night. See, you go away in the middle of the week and it gets you all whacked up. Monday night. But I'm sitting and we're right by a window by the street. And all of a sudden, Jordy Nelson walks by. And I did a double take. I'm like... He's walking down, and I'm sitting inside looking out the window, and he's walking out kind of like at me, and I'm like, that guy looks like Jordy Nelson. I'm pretty sure that's Jordy Nelson. And he walks by, and then he's got like a faded purple T-shirt on that says Wildcats. I'm like, I know that's Jordy Nelson. And then I'm like, what in the world is going on down here that Jordy Nelson would be at Lake Geneva? So I Googled it up, and apparently there was the Wisconsin Athletic Hall of Fame golf outing down at Lake Geneva at the Brute or something like that that day. And so then when we got done eating and we went back to our car and we had to drive away around this one-way street, and we go by a restaurant called Oak Fire, and Mrs. Rookie goes, there's Jordy, and I think he's sitting with Mason Crosby at this restaurant. I'm going, I know who's picking up that tab. Hey-o.

0: Anyway, interesting. Fun, but good to be back. And now I guess it's Thursday. You go away for a couple of days in the middle of the week, and it gets you all out of whack. But I don't know about you guys. Is it just me, or is this week just flying right on by? Can't believe it's Thursday already, but it is. All right, we'll talk a lot of Brewers. Won yesterday. Kind of forgot, so we kind of left early yesterday. And we're going to hang around for a while, but we got up and we're like, yeah, okay, let's just go. Let's just go home, which is always kind of interesting. You can't wait to get away, so we'll come. You can't wait to get away, but then you're away, and for some reason you can't wait to get home. But anyway, and then we drove by Brewers Stadium on the way home, and then got home and had the game on TV, and I'm like, you know what? We should have gone to the game today. We drove right by the stadium. We should have gone to the game. Yeah. A day late and a dollar short in thinking in that department. Anyway, a lot of Brewer baseball. I'll bring you up to speed on where the Brewers stand in the division postseason compared to last year, because I got the feeling that Bill didn't do that yesterday. I could be wrong. He may have done it, but I'll do it today. We'll do that. We have more baseball. We have another. It's a Thursday. Another fan four-bagger with the Green Bay Rockers. We're going to play a famous home run. You tell us who hit said home run, and you'll win four tickets to an upcoming Green Bay Rockers home game. Your choice, or vouchers. Four tickets, four hot dogs, four sodas. Fan four-bagger with the Green Bay Rockers. So there you go. We are off and running here on the Bill and Rookie Experience. Weather-wise, brought to you by SureDry. Sunshine today right around 80. I'll tell you what, coming into work this morning, the car read 52 degrees. I went outside last night on the deck to let Hattie out one last time before going to bed, and it was cool. Almost felt like a fall evening. I'm not sure I like that. And I came inside, and I said to the missus, I said, we should open up some windows upstairs tonight, let a little cool breeze come in. And then it's a little cool this morning, 52 when I came in this morning. Anyway, another nice day. Sunshine right around 80. Sunshine right around 80 tomorrow. Sunshine right around 84 on Saturday. And sunshine upper 80s on Sunday. So we're in a good stretch. We're off and running on the Bill and Rookie Experience.
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10: Good morning, Fan Nation. I'm Rookie with your Fan Sports Flash. The Brewers back in the win column. 4-3 victors over the New York Mets Wednesday at AmFam. Joey Ortiz had a big day at the play with a single, double, and a triple. Christian Yelich drove in a pair, and Logan Henderson threw 5 innings and picked up his 4th win of the season. Ortiz on his approach at the plate.
11: Yeah, just trying to get good pitches to hit, put good swings on the ball, and, you know, keep things simple, and, you know, God willing, everything's going good. Right now.
10: Milwaukee is off today. The Colorado Rockies roll into town for a weekend series beginning tomorrow. Elsewhere in the National League, Washington over Colorado 8-0. The Dodgers beat the Phillies 9-5. The Braves over the Padres 7-6. In the American League, the Red Sox beat the Orioles 6-3 in Game 1. And then Baltimore got them in Game 2, 5-1, snapping the Red Sox long winning streak. Twins over the Guardians 10-6. Tampa Bay beat Toronto 4-2. And Chicago down Texas 4-2. In Interleague play, Pittsburgh and the Yankees split a pair. The Pirates win Game 1, 5-3. The Yankees bounce back 2-0 in Game 2. Royals over the Giants 5-4. Diamondbacks beat the A's 15-5. Reds over the Mariners 5-3. The Cardinals blank the Dodgers 1-0. Tigers over the Cubs 5-1, and the Astros beat the Marlins 5-2. The Wisconsin Timber Rattlers struggles continued as they lost their 5th game in a row. This one to the South Bend Cubs 6-3. Walks killed the T-Rats pitching staff as they issued 8 free passes with 4 coming around to score. Wisconsin is 14-11 in the second half of the season. They'll face South Bend again tonight at 6:05. The Green Bay Rockers have struggles of their own. They lost their 7th straight game, falling to the Kenosha Kingfish 8-5 yesterday. Green Bay will try to bounce back today when they travel to Wausau for a doubleheader. Turning to football, the Tampa Bay Buccaneers are hoping to get their quarterback signed to a new contract before training camp. Sports Illustrated's Albert Breer reported this week that the team is set to dive into negotiations on a long-term extension. Baker Mayfield, who's entering the final year of his contract, has said that he'll cut off contract talks when camp opens up next week. Kansas City Chiefs owner Clark Hunt says the team's new stadium will remain one of the toughest road environments in the NFL. Hunt released renderings of the team's new domed stadium in Kansas, saying it will be built for noise. The 70,000-seat venue is expected to open in 2031 at a cost of $3 billion. Finally here, Golden State Warriors guard Steph Curry is making history at the Naismith Basketball Hall of Fame. He'll become the first active NBA player to get his own exhibit when Beyond the Arc opens tomorrow. The 38-year-old's rise from unlikely prospect to international superstar will be detailed with pictures and artifacts. Hall of Fame officials say the 4-time NBA champion earned the exhibit by redefining how the game is played and what it means to be a role model. That is your Fan Sports Flash. I'm Rookie, Sports Radio 107.5 and 1400 The Fan.
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10: It is 6:18 on the Bill and Rookie Experience. Good to have you along on a Thursday. It is Thursday, right? I got to remember what day it is after having a couple of days off in the middle of the week, which leads me to Mike, who says, good morning. Was just wondering if you're going to be back longer than Woody between stints on the IL. Not likely, because I'll be gone next Thursday and Friday. But that's to take Jackson off to Minnesota. He starts with the football team a week from Saturday. But it is funny you bring that up, Mike, because as I was driving in bright and early this morning with Bill being off this morning, working this afternoon, got to come in extra early. And I'm thinking, Tuesday and Wednesday were only my, out of all the time I get off per year, were only the third and fourth days that were for something not school related. And will be the only 4 days. I had 2 days off back in April when I went on the boys' trip to Hilton Head. And then Tuesday and Wednesday that were not school related. And then starting next week, every 2 weeks through October is something school related. Dropping kids off to school at college, moving them in at college, going back for family weekend. It's crazy. And all that will use up all of my remaining time off. It is crazy. I tell you, crazy. Lois and Jill says, welcome back, rookie. You are not old. And then crying, laughing emojis. What's that supposed to mean? That I'm old? You're saying I'm not old and you're crying, laughing at me? We have your back. All right, I like that. Need help. Could Fan Nation recommend a refrigerator repairman? Our refrigerator is making some strange noises lately. Need to find someone to take a look at it. Thank you.
12: Relax. All right? My old man is a television repairman. Got this ultimate set of tools. I can fix it.
10: Okay, maybe you can call Spicoli. His dad has tools from being a TV repairman. Spicoli can fix it for you. I know what you mean. It's kind of funny. We were talking about this just the other day, the missus and I, about appliances. We've lived in our house since the winter of 2000. So 26 years, 26 and a half years. We're on our third dishwasher. Only our second stove and like our third or fourth refrigerator. They don't make appliances like they used to. And we're on our second set of washer and dryer. We just had to buy those like a month ago, 6 weeks ago, right around the time the kids graduated high school, 6 weeks ago. So we had our washer and dryer that lasted like 25 years. The dishwasher was broken when we moved in, so we had to buy one right away. I think we've had at least one, if not two others. We're on our third refrigerator and our second stove. They don't make them like they used to. And part of the refrigerators, the ice makers, the dispensers, those all lock up, those all seize up. So we don't even have one. We have one that makes ice into a bucket in the freezer section. Not even an ice dispenser anymore. But anyway, I hear you, Lois and Jill. If anybody can help Lois and Jill out and know an excellent refrigerator repairman with an ultimate set of tools, that would be great to help her out. But I think they make things nowadays. It's almost too expensive to have somebody come out and fix anything. It's going to be a $150 service call just to come out and take a peek and then go from there. You know what I mean? I think you do. All right, let's get updated here on the Milwaukee Brewers. They were big winners yesterday over the New York Mets, 4-3. They held on to win. I'm not gonna deny that it got a little dicey there at the end. But in the frustrating part was they had an opportunity to break that game wide open. Especially, I think it was the fifth inning when they had bases loaded and nobody out and couldn't push a run across the plate. At that time, I think it was a 3-2 game. They got a run in the sixth inning. And then a little hairy late in the ball game there, but they got the job done. Logan Henderson picked up his fourth win of the season. And then they went to the traditional bullpen lineup after Henderson got taken out of the game after five innings. They go to Ashby for two. Uribe gets a hold. McGill gets the save, his 16th. But McGill was a little shaky there. And that got nerve-wracking in the ninth inning. And a great defensive play by Julio Ortiz to diving stab and a throw out at first base. So they held on to win by a score of 4-3. Now, that win puts them 64-38 on the season. Half game behind the L.A. Dodgers for the best record in baseball. Dodgers are 65-38. 627 winning percentage for the Brewers. But the Cubs lost. They are 7 back now. See, this is why you I crunched the numbers on Monday. Even though it looks close, what the Brewers have picked up, I want to say 2 games? 2 games on the Cubs since the All-Star break? Weren't they 5 back at the break? So nonetheless, the Brewers are 64-38. The Cubs lost. Cubs are 57-45, 7 games back of the Brewers. With the win, the Brewers are on pace to win 99 games, 94.1% chance to win the division, and 100% going to make the postseason, according to the betting arm of CBSSports.com, CBS Sportsline. Guaranteed. Now, the Brewers, 64-38, quick sports math, that is 102 games. In their 102nd game a year ago, the Brewers won over Seattle 10-2 to go to 61-41, 20 games over 500, and one up in the division. See, if you remember on Monday when I was here, we talked about how a year ago in their 100th game, the Brewers won that game. That was the last game. I guess I wouldn't hear it was the 99th game, but the Brewers won their 100th game a year ago to go up one game in the division. That was the first time they were led the division at that point last year. Then they lost their 101st game to go tied, and then they go up one. They will not go. The Brewers will not go up and take the division lead for good until their 106th game a year ago. Because like I said, after their 102nd game a year ago when they beat Seattle 10-2, they went up one. They were up one after their next game, tied, then they go up one on their 106th game and never look back, as they say. But the Brewers are up 7 games right now. So, again, going back to the 102nd game, they were 61-41. The Brewers are 64-38. So they're only 3 games ahead of last year's pace. This is interesting because now the Brewers from a year ago are out of that 11-game winning streak, and they start their next winning streak, the 14-game winning streak, in a year ago, right? You're with me on all that. You understand what I'm saying? So the Brewers, that pace is starting to shrink a little bit of being better than it was from a year ago. But I love it. I love taking a look at that. And because it was a franchise record, 97 wins last year. So it's nice to see where they were on pace from a year ago. Another thing that I think is interesting, the Brewers have 64 wins. The Dodgers have 65. Now, Atlanta held off to beat the Padres last night by a run. They gave up 5 runs in the top of the ninth inning to cling on to that one-run win. I think it was 7-6 was the final. Atlanta picked up their 59th win finally. But Tampa Bay got their 59th win too. So they're about to break the 60-win barrier as well, which is, I just love looking at that stuff because only two teams have 60-plus wins in the big leagues right now, the Brewers and the Dodgers. It's pretty incredible. Pretty incredible indeed. Big day for Joey Ortiz. He had the single, the double, and the triple. Looked like he might get a home run. It was kind of funny because he hit the one that was under the bat, under the tarp, and he couldn't get the ball out. And they're like, hey, dudes, it's under the tarp. And Joey kept running and running and running and running and running. Finally sent him back to second base with the ground rule double. But a lot of fun yesterday. Wish we would have stopped on our way home and decided to be spontaneous and go to the ball game yesterday, but didn't think about it until it was too late. And I heard Bill's 2-minute drill, and I would have brought this up the other day. the Brewers are starting to get some pretty good contributions out of guys that would really spark the offense if they can keep this up when the postseason rolls around. Joey Ortiz is batting lights out now. He's only raised his season average to .239, but in the department of what have you done for me lately, he's been fantastic. Cooper Pratt, he was 0-for-4 yesterday. He's hitting .258, but in the category of what have you done for me lately, he's been really good. And Garrett Mitchell is starting to turn into the player that the Brewers always thought he would be, and I think fans hoped he would be. A guy that's been beset by injuries early in his career, and I think fans were ready to give up on him. He has been nothing short of phenomenal of late. Just the other night, you know, I know this goes back a handful of nights, he had two great plays defensively and then drove in the winning run in extra innings for a Brewer win. Garrett Mitchell finally turning into the player, becoming the player that the Brewers believed he would be, and I think the fans always hoped he would be, thought he could be with all that talent, but has been beset by nothing but injuries, and he is really coming around. So they're starting to get contributions up and down that lineup, which is going to be key when the postseason rolls around. And speaking of the postseason, the latest story out is that the Brewers could be really, really aggressive at the trade deadline, which is what, a week away? Matt Arnold says the phones are ringing. What will they pull off? That's kind of interesting too. But when they use the word aggressive, what exactly does that mean? So very interesting. It is 6:30 on the Bill and Rookie Experience. Tonight's a big night. We've been talking about it for a long, long time. Tonight is our third BRX Happy Hour Tour Stop. We're going to be at the OC along the Fox River right behind the Aloft Hotel. By the marina down there, it's an unbelievable restaurant, the OC. If you like bold flavors, you're going to love the filet mignon. You're going to love the wood stove oven pizzas. You're going to love the Brussels sprouts topped with smoky pork burnt ends. If you like hanging out on the patio, you're going to love it there. It's a great atmosphere. It's a great view right along the river with the marina down there. They've got 9 outdoor patio TVs in which you can watch the ball game on. Unfortunately, it's just going to be us mingling tonight, Fan Nation. No ball game, which is fine. Come out and meet other members of Fan Nation like Terry from Ashwaubenon. He's going to be out there signing autographs. Meet Terry. So join us tonight, 5 to 7 p.m. We'll have happy hour specials at the OC right along the Fox River behind the Aloft Hotels, okay? This is your invitation. It is 6:31 on the BRX.
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11: Good morning, Fan Nation. I'm Rookie with your Fan Sports Flash. The Milwaukee Brewers got back in the win column yesterday. They held off the New York Mets 4-3 Wednesday afternoon matinee at AmFam. Joey Ortiz had a big day at the plate. He had a single, a double, and a triple, plus a walk. Christian Yelich drove in a pair of runs, and Logan Henderson threw 5 innings to pick up his 4th win of the season, then got backstopped by the bullpen. Brewers manager Pat Murphy on his pitching staff yesterday.
12: I thought Henderson did fine. I've seen him better, but I thought he did what he does, you know, gave us 80-plus pitches, 5 innings. I thought Ashby and Uribe were really good, and McGill got it done.
11: The Brewers get today off. The Colorado Rockies roll into town for a weekend series beginning tomorrow. Elsewhere in the National League, the Rockies got blanked by Washington 8-0. The Dodgers over the Phillies 9-5. The Braves beat the Padres 7-6. In the American League, Boston and Baltimore split a doubleheader. The Red Sox beat the Birds 6-3 in the first game, then had their long winning streak snapped with Baltimore winning game 2-5-1. Elsewhere, the Twins over the Guardians 10-6. The Tampa Bay Rays beat Toronto 4-2, and Chicago got by Texas 4-2. Interleague play saw Pittsburgh and New York split a pair. The Pirates beat the Yankees in Game 1 5-3. The Bronx Bombers bounced back in Game 2 2-0. Elsewhere, Kansas City over San Francisco 5-4. The Diamondbacks beat the A's 15-5. The Reds over the Mariners 5-3. Cardinals beat the Dodgers 1-0. The Tigers over the Cubs 5-1. And the Astros beat the Marlins by a score of 5-2. The Wisconsin Timber Rattlers struggles continued. They lost their fifth game in a row, this one to the South Bend Cubs 6-3. Walks did into Timber Rattlers pitching staff yesterday. They gave up 8 free passes. 4 came around to score. Wisconsin is 14-11 in the second half of the season. They'll face South Bend again tonight at 6:05. The Green Bay Rockers are struggling as well. They lost their seventh in a row, falling to the Kenosha Kingfish 8-5. Green Bay will try to bounce back tonight as they travel to Wausau for a doubleheader. Turning to football, Las Vegas Raiders quarterback Fernando Mendoza could earn a chance to be the team's week one starter. Sports Illustrated reports the team will give the first overall pick in this past NFL draft a sprinkling of first-team reps during training camp. Raiders coach Clint Kubiak has publicly said that he wants the Heisman Trophy winner to sit a year behind veteran Kirk Cousins, who will receive most of the work with the presumptive starters. Seattle Seahawks running back Zach Charbonnet will be sidelined for the start of the training camp. The 25-year-old back was placed on the PUP list as he continues rehabbing from a torn ACL suffered during last season's playoffs. There's no timetable yet for when Charbonnet will be ready for game action. And finally, here from basketball, Golden State Warriors guard Steph Curry is making history at the Naismith Basketball Hall of Fame. He'll become the first active NBA player to get his own exhibit when Beyond the Arc opens tomorrow. The 38-year-old's rise from unlikely prospect to international superstar will be detailed with pictures and artifacts. Hall of Fame officials say the four-time NBA champion earned the exhibit by redefining how the game is played. That is the Fan Sports Flash. 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
13: It is 641 on the BRX. Bill's not here this morning. He's going to be in this afternoon for Marcus from 2 until 6 p.m. Marcus on vacation today and tomorrow. He takes a lot of vacation because he gets a lot of vacation. By the way, I also got dog sitting duties for Jerry over the next couple of days. So I get to dog sit their dog, Jerry. Looking forward to that. The kids will be excited when they get back from Orlando because they love Jerry. They love Hattie too, but everybody loves Jerry. I'll tell you that right now. Terry Nashwavlin says, heck yes, I'll be there tonight at the BRX Happy Hour Tour Stop. Lot to talk about tonight. Salvador Perez tying George Brett for all-time Royals home runs at 317. Royals 5-1 out of the break and only 10 back in the wild card. Only 10 back. Plus a bonus tonight, Royals and Tigers on MLB Network. Can't wait. What did you say there? You can't wait? Okay.
14: Can't wait.
13: Very good. That's Terry. He's going to be at the tour stop tonight. Hope you will be as well. So Ronda DePierre says, we were talking about Joey Ortiz, the day he had yesterday with a single, a double, a triple, and a walk. Big day. Ronda DePierre says, Joey Ortiz is batting .292 in the month of July. We were talking about how the Brewers are getting contributions at the plate from guys that, quite frankly, you couldn't have counted on in the past. And they're doing that now, which is great. This was posted by Adam McAlvey on X last night. And he says from today's game notes, I think this was tweeted out before the game yesterday, talking about Joey Ortiz. Part of the tweet is, in his last 15 games, Joey Ortiz is batting .333, 16 for 48, with 3 home runs and 7 RBI during the stretch. He has a .385 on-base percentage, .583 slugging, and .968 OPS. If that was done before the game yesterday, tack on 3 more hits, make it 19 for 51. But you get the idea that he's getting the job done at the plate. Then about Garrett Mitchell, who I had brought up, that is starting to turn out to be the player that the Brewers always thought he could be, and Brewers fans were hoping he could be, at least when he was healthy, and it looks like he is. In his last 19 games, Garrett Mitchell is batting .386, 27 for 20, two home runs, and 11 RBI. During that stretch, he has a .427 on-base percentage, .614 slugging, and a 1.041 OPS. And then Cooper Pratt, who a lot of people believe when he got called up kind of spurred Joey Ortiz, kind of, you know, lit the flame, let's say. Cooper Pratt, in his last 10 games, is batting .394, 13 for 33, one home run, and six RBI during that stretch. He has a .417 on-base percentage, .606 slugging, and 1.023 OPS. So if this can continue while you're getting production from your main offensive producers, things could bode well for the Brewers when the postseason rolls around. Now, let's hear from Joey Ortiz, because as I said, many people believe that the call-up of Cooper Pratt kind of lit a fire under Joey Ortiz. Here's how he kind of responds to that. Hang tight. Hang tight. Here's how he responds to that. Let me get Producer Boy. I'm borrowing Producer Boy from Bill. No, I'm really not. I am Producer Boy.
14: I mean, I wouldn't say it's fluctuated. I feel like I'm confident enough to, you know, go out and compete. And, you know, I always feel like I'm able to be at this level and compete at this level. So I think the confidence is there. It's just about, you know, taking it day by day and keep moving forward.
13: So that was a response to the fact that maybe that he got motivated, more motivated, when Cooper Pratt got called up. Pat Murphy and the turnaround that Joey Ortiz has had at the dish during this month of July.
12: I really believe, and we all say this all the time, you know, you talk about confidence, you know, like when a guy starts to believe, he's just in a good free space, you know what I mean? He's just like, hey, whatever they got, whatever they're going to deal me, whatever cards, I'm good. Just let's go play and have fun. And I'm just really happy for the person, you know what I mean? I'm just really happy for him.
13: And the one thing that the Brewers, all these guys have, is they're tremendous defensively. Tremendous defensively. Cooper Pratt's good at defense. Joey Ortiz has always been known for his glove more so than his bat. Garrett Mitchell, with a couple of great catches, like we said, you know, 5 days ago, to help preserve a Brewer win. Sal Frelick's out of the lineup with injury. He was a defensive gem in the outfield. But Luis Lora is, you know, he had, I don't remember if he made the final out of the game yesterday afternoon or what, but they had the, kind of a sinking liner out in the right field. And he made a catch, and they were talking about how, you know, he's defensively a great ball player. So they've got that going for him as well. Just playing really, really good defense. I do want to check on the injury updates here real quick, too, because what is the, you know, there's a couple of things that I think have people worried still, and that might be the pitching. The you know, you're talking about Mizorowski. It was a planned shortened stint the other day when he was on the mound. But it sounded like that Murphy was like, there's still something a little bit there. Kyle Harrison. What's the story with Kyle Harrison? How long is he going to be sidelined? And then Sal Frelick as well. So there still are some concerns there. I was looking at the injury report for the Brewers, but they have they've changed the way they do it now on their website. So I'll have to dig into that a little bit more. But I think that's the one concern about the Brewers coming down the stretch is, again, Mizorowski, They curtailed his last start on purpose, but again, Murphy didn't sound like everything was perfect, but he's not going to miss a start or anything like that right now. And then Kyle Harrison and others. All right, it is 6:49 Sports Radio 107.5 and 1400 fan, but good times. You know, for the all you Packer fans out there that use baseball to get them to training camp, the Brewers did their job again for you, right? For all you Brewer fans out there that are a little more invested, it's going to be a double dose of fun. A double dose of fun. Brewers baseball continues to roll. They're one of the best teams in Major League Baseball. They're going to make the postseason. You like that? Gives you something to watch in between football games. And, of course, you're excited about football being back, training camp starting up next week. Preseason games here before you know it. The family night will be just a couple of weeks away. Preseason games less than a month away. And before you know, we'll be underway with football season. But for all you true baseball fans, you got the double whammy going for you. For those of you that just really prefer football and baseball tides you over, well, you can thank the Brewers again. 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
0: Good morning, Fan Nation. I'm Rookie with your Fan Sports Flash. The Brewers back in the win column. 4-3 victors over the New York Mets Wednesday at AmFam. Joey Ortiz had a big day at the plate with a single, double, and a triple. Christian Yelich drove in a pair, and Logan Henderson threw five innings and picked up his fourth win of the season. Ortiz on his approach at the plate.
10: Yeah, just trying to get good pitches to hit, put good swings on the ball, and, you know, keep things simple, and, you know, God willing, everything everything's going good right now.
0: Milwaukee is off today. The Colorado Rockies roll into town for a weekend series beginning tomorrow. Elsewhere in the National League, Washington over Colorado 8-0. The Dodgers beat the Phillies 9-5. The Braves over the Padres 7-6. In the American League, the Red Sox beat the Orioles 6-3 in Game 1. And then Baltimore got them in Game 2, 5-1, snapping the Red Sox long winning streak. Twins over the Guardians 10-6. Tampa Bay beat Toronto 4-2. And Chicago down Texas 4-2. In interleague play, Pittsburgh and the Yankees split a pair. The Pirates win Game 1, 5-3. The Yankees bounce back 2-0 in Game 2. Royals over the Giants 5-4. Diamondbacks beat the A's 15-5. Reds over the Mariners 5-3. The Cardinals blank the Dodgers 1-0. Tigers over the Cubs 5-1. And the Astros beat the Marlins 5-2. The Wisconsin Timber Rattlers struggles continued as they lost their fifth game in a row. This one to the South Bend Cubs 6-3. Walks killed the T-Rats pitching staff as they issued 8 free passes with 4 coming around to score. Wisconsin is 14-11 in the second half of the season. They'll face South Bend again tonight at 6:05. The Green Bay Rockers have struggles of their own. They lost their 7th straight game, falling to the Kenosha Kingfish 8-5 yesterday. Green Bay will try to bounce back today when they travel to Wausau for a doubleheader. Turning to football, the Tampa Bay Buccaneers are hoping to get their quarterback signed to a new contract before training camp. Sports Illustrated's Albert Breer reported this week that the team is set to dive into negotiations on a long-term extension. Baker Mayfield, who's entering the final year of his contract, has said that he'll cut off contract talks when camp opens up next week. Kansas City Chiefs owner Clark Hunt says the team's new stadium will remain one of the toughest road environments in the NFL. Hunt released renderings of the team's new domed stadium in Kansas, saying it will be built for noise. The 70,000-seat venue is expected to open in 2031 at a cost of $3 billion. Finally here, Golden State Warriors guard Steph Curry is making history at the Naismith Basketball Hall of Fame. He'll become the first active NBA player to get his own exhibit when Beyond the Arc opens tomorrow. The 38-year-old's rise from unlikely prospect to international superstar will be detailed with pictures and artifacts. Hall of Fame officials say the four-time NBA champion earned the exhibit by redefining how the game is played and what it means to be a role model. That is your Fan Sports Flash. 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
0: And it's 7 o'clock on the BRX, just like that. First hour, mediocrity is in the books.
11: ABC News, I'm Sherry Preston. Not much talking, but more attacks in the Middle East. The U.S. carrying out an 11th straight night of attacks. Bahrain and Saudi Arabia this morning warning about incoming attacks. Secretary of State Marco Rubio asked about the potential for peace talks with Iran.
12: The problem we're having right now is that they're not serious about talks. If they're serious, we're serious. If they're not, then we will do what is necessary to protect that, our interests and also the interests of our allies.
11: That's Marco Rubio. Later this morning, Dover Air Force Base, President Trump did attend the dignified transfer for the remains of some of the troops that were killed in the Middle East. Parts of the Gulf Coast had faced the prospect of a hit from Tropical Storm Bertha. They got that hit. It hit in southern Louisiana and is now headed to the Gulf Coast of Texas. Parts of the Northeast cleaning up after strong storms that canceled thousands of flights earlier this week. And there were water rescues being taken place in and around West Virginia as well. This is ABC News.
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Hour two of the VRX underway. Good to have you along on a Thursday. Thanks for hanging out. Bill's in this afternoon for Marcus, so you'll get your daily dose of at Rabes 44 still. Marcus gets a lot of vacation, so he takes a lot of vacation, and I don't blame him one iota. I did find the Brewers injury update. They've kind of hidden it a little bit on their website.

0: Yes, so we're still talking over a week. Over a week. They will have a live batting practice session of four ups planned for July 25th, which is, what, Saturday? Yeah, Saturday. Followed by a minor league rehab start on July 31st, barring any setbacks. Hold on a second here. July 31st. Let me see something. Come on, computer, work faster than that. July 31st, the Timber Rattlers are at home against Lansing. I'm not saying, I'm just keep that in mind. Keep that in mind. That's if everything goes according to plan. Sal Frelick, who has a right shoulder strain, right, crashing into a wall, underwent an arthrogram on July 21st to establish a diagnosis and plan of care. The early read, according to manager Pat Murphy, was not anything major. In addition to known issues with the labrum and rotator cuff, Frelick was exercising his right to a second opinion from Dr. Keith Meister and was awaiting that result as of yesterday. So we'll see what that turns out to be, but his return is TBD. And then D.L. Hall threw 15 pitches in an inning for the Timber Rattlers on July 19th to begin a rehab assignment and told reporters it couldn't have gone much better. And now he had a AAA outing last night, so I'll have to see how that went. We'll have to see how that went. But that's the injury update for the Brewers, which I think, as we talked about, is the one concern right now for the Brewers. Kyle says, good morning, rookie. You may be surprised to know that Bill failed to mention yesterday that on this day we lost the great Ozzy Osbourne. Hard to believe that the Prince of Darkness has already been gone a year. Wow. It always goes back to that whole time flies, man. Time flies. You know, when you're younger, and somebody says, man, enjoy it. Time flies. You're like, ah, blah, blah, boomer. I'm sure it does. Whatever. Yada, yada, yada. And then things like this. You get a little bit older, time flies. Things like this with Ozzy. Hard to believe it was a year ago. More amazing that Bill even mentioned it. But good for him. Scott in Appleton says, things are starting to come together for the Brewers. Going to be a great rest of the season, and their World Series push will take us to the return of Micah Parsons, and Joey Ortiz must really like practice. Well, that would be great if their World Series push took us to the return of Micah Parsons, because that's mid-October at the earliest. But how great would that be, Scott in Appleton? No doubt about it. Bummer is that there's no game tonight. Brewers are off. Rockies in town tomorrow. Good news is we're still going to hang out at the OC for another BRX Happy Hour Tour Stop 5 to 7 p.m. tonight at the OC along the Fox River down there by the marina behind the Aloft Hotel 5 to 7 p.m. tonight. Hope you'll join us for another BRX Happy Hour Tour Stop. It is 7:08 on the BRX. A Fan Sports Flash on the way. And then I saw this story about quarterbacks, overrated quarterbacks and underrated quarterbacks. And I wanted to wait to do this until Bill was back. We were back together on Monday because some of his guys are in there. But I'm like, that's too long to wait. So we have to take a look at that football list. And our daily trip around the NFL this hour as well on the Bill and Rookie Experience.
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13: Good morning, Fan Nation. I'm Rookie with your Fan Sports Flash. The Milwaukee Brewers got back into win column yesterday. They held off the New York Mets 4-3 Wednesday afternoon matinee at AmFam. Joey Ortiz had a big day at the plate. He had a single, a double, and a triple, plus a walk. Christian Yelich drove in a pair of runs, and Logan Henderson threw five innings to pick up his fourth win of the season, then got backstopped by the bullpen. Brewers manager Pat Murphy on his pitching staff yesterday.
14: I thought Henderson did fine. I've seen him better, but I thought he did what he does, you know, gave us 80-plus pitches, five innings. I thought Ashby and Uribe were really good, and McGill got it done.
13: The Brewers get today off. The Colorado Rockies roll into town for a weekend series beginning tomorrow. Elsewhere in the National League, the Rockies got blanked by Washington 8-0. The Dodgers over the Phillies 9-5. The Braves beat the Padres 7-6. In the American League, Boston and Baltimore split a doubleheader. The Red Sox beat the Birds 6-3 in the first game, then had their long winning streak snapped with Baltimore winning game 2 5-1. Elsewhere, the Twins over the Guardians 10-6. The Tampa Bay Rays beat Toronto 4-2, and Chicago got by Texas 4-2. Interleague play saw Pittsburgh and New York split a pair. The Pirates beat the Yankees in Game 1 5-3. The Bronx Bombers bounced back in Game 2 2-0. Elsewhere, Kansas City over San Francisco 5-4. The Diamondbacks beat the A's 15-5. The Reds over the Mariners 5-3. Cardinals beat the Dodgers 1-0. The Tigers over the Cubs 5-1. And the Astros beat the Marlins by a score of 5-2. The Wisconsin and Timber Rattlers struggles continued. They lost their fifth game in a row, this one to the South Bend Cubs, 6-3. Walks did into Timber Rattlers pitching staff yesterday. They gave up 8 free passes. 4 came around to score. Wisconsin is 14-11 in the second half of the season. They'll face South Bend again tonight at 6:05. The Green Bay Rockers are struggling as well. They lost their seventh in a row, falling to the Kenosha Kingfish 8-5. Green Bay will try to bounce back tonight as they travel to Wausau for a doubleheader. Turning to football, Las Vegas Raiders quarterback Fernando Mendoza could earn a chance to be the team's week one starter. Sports Illustrated reports the team will give the first overall pick in this past NFL draft a sprinkling of first-team reps during training camp. Raiders coach Clint Kubiak has publicly said that he wants the Heisman Trophy winner to sit a year behind veteran Kirk Cousins, who will receive most of the work with the presumptive starters. Seattle Seahawks running back Zach Charbonnet will be sidelined sideline for the start of the training camp. The 25-year-old back was placed on the PUP list as he continues rehabbing from a torn ACL suffered during last season's playoffs. There's no timetable yet for when Charbonnet will be ready for game action. And finally, here from basketball, Golden State Warriors guard Steph Curry is making history at the Naismith Basketball Hall of Fame. He'll become the first active NBA player to get his own exhibit when Beyond the Arc opens tomorrow. The 38-year-old's rise from unlikely prospect to international superstar will be detailed with pictures and artifacts. Hall of Fame officials say the four-time NBA champion earned the exhibit by redefining how the game is played. That is the Fan Sports Flash. 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
13: It is 7:16 on the Bill and Rookie Experience. We appreciate you hanging out on a Thursday. Marsha says, good morning, Rookie. Glad you and Mrs. Rookie had a good time on your getaway. See, it always starts nice, and then it ends with a slap. Watch, okay? And then it ends with a slap. Starts off nice, and then ends with the middle finger from Marsha. Good morning, Rookie. Glad you and Mrs. Rookie had a good time on your getaway. That's the nice part. Now here comes the middle finger. You have to admit that Tina is accurate. Bill is younger than you and therefore has more in common with today's players. Okay? He's like 3 months younger. And he plays better bumper music. All right? Now, that's one middle finger. Now, let me bring in the other middle finger. But we still always listen to when it's only you on the BRX so the ratings won't suffer. See, it starts off nice. Glad you had a good time. Now, here's one finger, and now I'm going to give you the other finger. That's Marsha for you. She's turned into a bitter, bitter woman against me for some reason. But I'll get over it. Grumpy Old Man from the 1890s says, J-Love and Baker are both underrated this year, and you will see both of them have huge seasons because they have a chip on their shoulder. Obviously, Grumpy Old Man has seen the article that I want to talk about right here on the Bill and Rookie Experience minus Bill. So let's get to the overrated, underrated quarterbacks according to this list. And it's kind of funny because I don't know if I agree with them. Here we go. Let's start with the underrated quarterbacks. At the top of the list, the overrated quarterbacks. At the top of the list is Caleb Williams. Overrated. I mean, he's going to be on the cover of Madden this year. Which, by the way, means the downfall is on like Donkey Kong. The Madden curse will strike. I promise you that. And I think he is overrated. One good year. He had a really good year last year. I think he's better than people give him credit for it. I think there's a lot of potential there, obviously. But he is overrated. Putting him on the cover of Madden, calling him one of the top 10 quarterbacks in the NFL as ESPN put out their list a week or two ago. Had him at number 10. There's no way Caleb Williams is the 10th best quarterback in the NFL. Part of that mystique is because he led the Bears to 7 come-from-behind victories last season when they were trailing within the 2-minute warning of the ballgame. All right, including the playoff win against the Packers. But that's a very dangerous place to live. And that's not going to happen again in 2026. Caleb Williams, overrated. I would agree. Bo Nix, they have on this list, overrated. Bo Nix is an incredibly unique quarterback. He led the NFL with 612 passing attempts in 2025, but failed to crack 4,000 yards passing thanks to an average of 6.4 yards per attempt that ranked 28th among 33 qualified quarterbacks. Kind of interesting here because Bo Nix, I got to be honest with you, I didn't even know he was rated. You know what I mean? Overrated, underrated. I didn't think there was a lot of chatter about Bo Nix. I think he's an up-and-coming quarterback, and there's potential there. But I didn't even know he was kind of rated to begin with, if you know what I mean. overrated Baker Mayfield. In Baker Mayfield's first two seasons with the Tampa Bay Buccaneers, he earned Pro Bowl nods while guiding the franchise to back-to-back division titles. Mayfield undid all that growth from those two seasons in the second half of the 2025 season. After throwing 12 touchdown passes, only one interception in a 5-1 start to 2025, Mayfield cratered across the final two-thirds of the year, tossing 14 touchdowns and 10 interceptions as the Buccaneers lost 8 of their last 11 games to finish 8-9 and missed the playoffs completely. Okay, this is interesting. I'm totally opposite. I don't think Baker Mayfield's overrated. I think Baker Mayfield is underrated. And everything that they talk about in that story there about what happened in the first half of the season versus the last half of the season is accurate. But did you not watch Quarterback on Netflix? The guy was absolutely bruised and battered. Bruised and battered. Like dislocated his shoulder, amongst other injuries, and gutted it out. Now, he struggled. I find Baker Mayfield underrated. I always felt he got a raw deal in Cleveland. I'm a Baker fan. And he was off to a start last year that would have put him into the MVP conversation early on. No way is he overrated. Going into the final year of his contract, by the way, wondering how that's going to all work out. Underrated, Dak Prescott. I would agree with this. Last year, he threw 30 touchdowns, 10 interceptions, threw for 4,500 yards. In his first year back from a season-ending torn hamstring in 2025, Dak Prescott balled out. Despite the Dallas defense ranking as the NFL's worst-scoring defense, Prescott played like a top-10 quarterback. He became just the ninth quarterback in NFL history to produce his third season with 4,500 yards passing. I would agree. I think Dak Prescott is underrated. Underrated because he's on the Cowboys. Underrated because he's had some playoff failures. Underrated because he hasn't led the team to the playoffs like you expect out of the Dallas Cowboys. But as a quarterback, I think he's pretty damn good. Pretty damn good. This is the main reason why I wish Bill was here. Trevor Lawrence, underrated. Trevor Lawrence initially struggled to pick up Liam Cohen's offense, but once the light bulb came on, he soared. He led the entire NFL in total touchdowns with 24 across the last 8 games of the regular season, a span in which Jacksonville went a perfect 8-0 to finish 13-4 and win the AFC South. Lawrence's 38 total touchdowns ranked as the third most in football last season, behind only the league's last two MVP winners, Matthew Stafford and Josh Allen. Across the final 6 games of the 2025 season, Lawrence produced an absurd 19 total touchdowns to just 1 turnover. With scheme familiarity in Cohen's attack in 2026, Lawrence could solidify himself as a top-10 quarterback, which is kind of interesting. I've never been a big Trevor Lawrence guy. Bill has always been a big Trevor Lawrence guy. I'll admit with those kind of gaudy numbers, I have underestimated Trevor Lawrence. Maybe I have underrated Trevor Lawrence. We'll see. I want to see it again this year. We'll see. I'll have to keep that in mind for fantasy football purposes. And the final quarterback I wanted to save that they have here as underrated is Jordan Love. Jordan Love. And here's what they say about Jordan Love. There are only 2 quarterbacks with at least 9 wins, 20-plus passing touchdowns, and fewer than 12 interceptions in each of the last 3 seasons. Matthew Stafford and Jordan Love. Matt LaFleur's offense hums thanks to Love's deep ball accuracy. Am I missing something on the deep ball accuracy? And arm strength when squeezing the ball into tight windows over the middle of the field. Coverage over the middle of the field? Am I missing something about this accuracy? In the Packers' 31-27 playoff collapse against the Bears, Love threw for 329 yards, four touchdowns, no interceptions while completing 73% of his passes. The narrative around Love entering 2026 would have been different had now Brandon McManus not left 7 points on the field in that game. That night, Love became just the sixth player in NFL history to throw for four touchdowns and no interceptions in a road playoff game. Had conservative game management from LaFleur and departed off defensive coordinator Jeff Hafley, plus a total meltdown from McManus not occurred, Love's performance would be celebrated all offseason long. There's probably a lot of truth to that. A lot of truth to that. But he also doesn't do the things that are on his in his control that he could have easily done that would also help the way people think about him. Instead of throwing the ball away on fourth down, wasn't it? Had open field, he had about 15 yards to run for a first down and keep the drive alive. I wish, when you talk about an overrated quarterback and an underrated quarterback, I wish Jordan Love played like Baker Mayfield. Does it put you in harm's way a little bit? It does, because Baker Mayfield was beaten to a pulp last year. But he also does everything needed to win football games. And the thing is, Jordan Love's probably more talented than Baker Mayfield. Probably is a better quarterback than Baker Mayfield. But I want my quarterback to play like Baker Mayfield. And I don't know if past injuries have reined in Jordan Love a little bit, where he's not as likely to take as many chances, tuck the football and run, lower his shoulder, whatever it may be. And we saw it in the playoff game. But I want my quarterback to play more like Baker Mayfield does. Then you have the whole enchilada. But I don't know if I always thought Jordan Love, I think Jordan Love's slightly overrated. I think the numbers are clearly there. But outside of that first year as a starter, in that second half as the first year as a starter, it hasn't been like special. It's been really, really good, but not like special. Oh, Spencer says, Butcher Bill went over that list yesterday. The delivery wasn't as smooth as yours, rookie, and he was struggling with producer boy. See, Bill couldn't wait for the list for me. I wanted to wait for the list for Bill, but I thought it was too long. But I just don't believe Jordan Love is the complete package right now. And some of that, I don't want to say he lacks that toughness, because I'm sure he's tough, but he doesn't come across as the guy that is going to stick his nose in there if he doesn't have to, like a Baker Mayfield, like a Josh Allen does, things like that. But I want my quarterback to play like Baker Mayfield, and I completely think that he is underrated. And he winds up on that list because of what happened in the second half of last season. Watch quarterback. Guy was absolutely crushed. Brian in Green Bay says, Baker is most definitely underrated. I could not agree with you more. I couldn't love the way he plays and leads his team more. Oh, 100%. 100%. He got a raw deal in Cleveland. He bounced around. I'm glad he found a home in Tampa Bay. And I can't believe it's taking Tampa Bay this long to get a deal done with Baker Mayfield. I don't know if his side's holding off. I don't know if we know anything about the contract negotiations, about what's offering, or if there's even anything really going on. It didn't sound like anything was really going on. But I can't believe they haven't gotten him under lock and key. Grumpy Old Man says, agree with Bo Nix, who is talking about him? Nobody. Yeah, I didn't even know he was rated. Man. Hard to believe. All right, well, football season starts in a week, training camp a week away, and it all gets going again. And I hope when it comes to Jordan Love that he finds a little bit of that, Baker Mayfield in him. And I kind of hope that Matt LaFleur turns him a little bit looser than what they've done. I'd like to see him kind of play loosey-goosey like they did the second half of his first year when they essentially had nothing to lose and the guy lit it up like a Christmas tree. But since that 7-8-game stretch, it's been good. It hasn't been great. It hasn't been anything that I would put him in the top 10. It hasn't been anything that where I'm like, ooh, you know, this guy's awesome. He's had good numbers, no doubt about it, but he's missing something there. You know what I mean? He's just missing something. All right, 7:30 on the Bill and Rookie Experience minus Bill. He's in this afternoon for Marcus from 2 to 6. That's because Marcus has a couple of days off. He takes a lot of vacation because he gets a lot of vacation, Marcus does. We'll continue on with our football conversation. Our daily trip around the National Football League is next on the BRX.
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7: Good morning, Fan Nation. I'm Rookie with your Fan Sports Flash. The Brewers back in the win column. 4-3 victors over the New York Mets Wednesday at AmFam. Joey Ortiz had a big day at the plate with a single, double, and a triple. Christian Yelich drove in a pair, and Logan Henderson threw five innings and picked up his fourth win of the season. Ortiz on his approach at the plate.
8: Yeah, just trying to get good pitches to hit, put good swings on the ball, and, you know, keep things simple, and, you know, God willing, everything's going good right now.
7: Milwaukee is off today. The Colorado Rockies roll into town for a weekend series beginning tomorrow. Elsewhere in the National League, Washington over Colorado 8-0. The Dodgers beat the Phillies 9-5. The Braves over the Padres 7-6. In the American League, the Red Sox beat the Orioles 6-3 in Game 1. And then Baltimore got them in Game 2, 5-1, snapping the Red Sox long winning streak. Twins over the Guardians 10-6. Tampa Bay beat Toronto 4-2. And Chicago down Texas 4-2. In interleague play, Pittsburgh and the Yankees split a pair. The Pirates win Game 1, 5-3. The Yankees bounce back 2-0 in Game 2. Royals over the Giants 5-4. Diamondbacks beat the A's 15-5. Reds over the Mariners 5-3. The Cardinals blank the Dodgers 1-0. Tigers over the Cubs 5-1. And the Astros beat the Marlins 5-2. The Wisconsin Timber Rattlers struggles continued as they lost their fifth game in a row. This one to the South Bend Cubs 6-3. Walks killed the T-Rats pitching staff as they issued 8 free passes with 4 coming around to score. Wisconsin is 14-11 in the second half of the season. They'll face South Bend again tonight at 6:05. The Green Bay Rockers have struggles of their own. They lost their 7th straight game, falling to the Kenosha Kingfish 8-5 yesterday. Green Bay will try to bounce back today when they travel to Wausau for a doubleheader. Turning to football, the Tampa Bay Buccaneers are hoping to get their quarterback signed to a new contract before training camp. Sports Illustrated's Albert Breer reported this week that the team is set to dive into negotiations on a long-term extension. Baker Mayfield, who's entering the final year of his contract, has said that he'll cut off contract talks when camp opens up next week. Kansas City Chiefs owner Clark Hunt says the team's new stadium will remain one of the toughest road environments in the NFL. Hunt released renderings of the team's new domed stadium in Kansas, saying it will be built for noise. The 70,000-seat venue is expected to open in 2031 at a cost of $3 billion. Finally here, Golden State Warriors guard Steph Curry is making history at the Naismith Basketball Hall of Fame. He'll become the first active NBA player to get his own exhibit when Beyond the Arc opens tomorrow. The 38-year-old's rise from unlikely prospect to international superstar will be detailed with pictures and artifacts. Hall of Fame officials say the four-time NBA champion earned the exhibit by redefining how the game is played and what it means to be a role model. That is your Fan Sports Flash. I'm Rookie, Sports Radio 1075 and 1400 The Fan.
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7: It is 738 on the BRX. Quickly here, a couple of notes off the talk and text line at 920-393-1075. Ken and Kimberly says, hey, Rookie, I agree 100% with you on Jordan Love. It's been okay, still waiting for special. Maybe stop the useless wide receiver screens and trying something over the middle would also help. I mean, I'm kind of with you. The numbers are there. There are things that are there. You're just kind of waiting for it to bust out. You know what I mean? You're like, this guy's good. You're lucky to have him. You can win football games with this guy, but you're just waiting for something special to happen. And I don't know if it's because he can't produce something special or if he's held back with the game plan of making something special happen. That last seven games of his first year starting was special. And we're just waiting for that again, and it hasn't happened. When talking about Jordan Love, Jack and Freedom says the T-Bone and Marcia show found on 107.5, 95.5, and 1400 AM can also be found on the free Fan app and the Fan website, sponsored by Producer Boy, followed by the Bill Michaels show, and then Talking with T-Bone. Okay, that's kind of all over the board. I don't even fit into that, that lineup there. Huh, okay. Let's get to our daily trip around the National Football League. How about that, boys and girls?
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7: 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All right, buckle in for this first story. This one is going to be amazing because of the additions I'm going to add to this story. So, A Life of Leisure and Looking Good by quarterback Jimmy Garoppolo might be put off for the time being. We'll have to wait and see. After contemplating retirement earlier this offseason, Garoppolo has decided not to retire and would come back to play in the right situation, according to NFL Network. He's been in the league for 12 years, Garoppolo. He has two Super Bowl rings, one during his time with the New England Patriots. You know, as a backup, he didn't really do anything. Garoppolo was with the LA Rams the past two seasons as the backup to Matthew Stafford. Now, there's nothing imminent, according to NFL Network, about where he might go if anybody's interested. And that it might actually take an injury to a quarterback in training camp, let's say, for Garoppolo to get into the mix. Some thought that maybe the Arizona Cardinals would call Garoppolo, since they've lost Kyler Murray. But he was going to retire, and then he wasn't going to retire. So this is the thing. Through 12 seasons, Garoppolo has played in 85 games with 64 starts, 55 coming for the San Francisco 49ers. He's 43-21-0 as a starter. Not bad by any stretch of the imagination. 15,828 passing yards, 96 touchdown passes, and 52 interceptions in 85 games, 64 starts. Okay, those aren't great. 85 games, that's barely a touchdown a game, and an interception in two-thirds of his games, all right? Here's the thing. Buckle in, boys and girls. You're going to be shocked at how much money Jimmy Garoppolo has made in his career. Are you ready for this? $156.2 million. Primarily paid by the San Francisco 49ers, who paid him $78.2 million. How about that? Actually, let me tell, that's his base. They've actually cash cumulative. The 49ers have actually paid him $122.2. I'm going to take that back. $122.2 million of that $156 paid by the 49ers. He was with San Francisco for 6 years, started 55 games, went 38-17. Are you bleeping me? That's insane. That's absolutely insane. I need somebody to, was it Mike that was breaking down the pitches and the strikes for Woody and his contract? Break that down. Break that contract down for touchdown passes for me, would you? All right, let's get back to the stories. The Aaron Donald comeback story continues to have legs as we inch closer to training camp. Rumors of the three-time Defensive Player of the Year returning grew some momentum when the Rams traded for Myles Garrett. As of yet, there has been no firm indicator one way or another, even as speculation tends to suggest that Donald will indeed rejoin the Rams at some point this season. During an interview with Jason Lockenfora of the Daily Flock podcast, Coach Sean McVay said that Donald is still going through the stages of making a decision. McVay said, I've crossed paths with Donald. What's special is we have a really special relationship. It's way bigger than football. I've heard him say it before, and it means the world to me. I feel the same. It's family with us. He's done so much for me. I love the man he is. I love the husband, the father, the son. He represents a lot of things that are right. So we'll see, though, if all those things, father, husband, son, blah, blah, blah, come back as a football player to team up with Myles Garrett. Wouldn't that be something, though? You probably saw this yesterday, the Kansas City Chiefs. Their new home is taking shape. I don't know when you say taking shape. I don't know if they put shovels in the ground yet. I don't think so, because they just released initial renderings for its new enclosed stadium set to open in 2031. So, yeah, they haven't put shovels in the ground yet. But I'm telling you, the stadium looks like a couple of things that the first thing I thought of when I saw pictures of the exterior. If you've never heard of the Calgary Saddle Dome, Google the Calgary Saddle Dome. And then look at the exterior picture of the new Chiefs Stadium. It looks like the Calgary Saddle Dome from the outside. The Saddle Dome is where the Calgary Flames hockey team plays. And then inside with some of the curves, I'm like, oh, that looks kind of like the big sombrero. The old sombrero, the old Tampa Bay Buccaneers stadium. But from the outside, it looks like the Calgary Saddle Dome. And it's indoors. I didn't know it was going to be indoors. No more cold weather games in Kansas City. I'm telling you. The future of NFL stadiums, not good. Maybe we'll get into that a little bit later, because it's because there's a lot of reasons for it. And then a little roundup. What do we got here? We got a retirement from a tight end. Travis Vokolek announced he is medically retiring from the National Football League due to a neck injury suffered last season with the Arizona Cardinals. Vokolek's NFL career saw him play the last three seasons with Arizona, participating in 8 games. You never like to see a player that has to retire because of injury. You'd like to see him, you know, go out on their own, I guess. And then today, yesterday was training camp for the Arizona Cardinals. A couple of teams already in training camp. And Jacoby Brissett reported to training camp for the Cardinals yesterday as he seeks a pay increase. But nothing new at the moment regarding his contract. I wonder how much Jacoby Brissett has made in his lengthy NFL career. He's been around for some time, but, you know, he hasn't earned starter money. Let me click on this really. Career cash earnings. He's done pretty good for himself, too. $67.9 million for Jacoby Brissett. Man, that's utter nonsense. All right, we have to leave it there. That is your daily trip around the NFL, brought to you by Pep's Draft House Pizza. The summer of pizza is rolling on. Be sure to follow Pep's Draft House Pizza on all their social media platforms and sign up by going to the fan website, thefan1075.com, for your chance to win the summer of pizza prize package from Pep's Draft House Pizza and the Fan. All right, 749 on the BRX.
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7: Good morning, Fan Nation. I'm Rookie with your Fan Sports Flash. The Milwaukee Brewers got back in the win column yesterday. They held off the New York Mets 4-3 Wednesday afternoon matinee at AmFam. Joey Ortiz had a big day at the plate. He had a single, a double, and a triple, plus a walk. Christian Yelich drove in a pair of runs, and Logan Henderson threw five innings to pick up his fourth win of the season, then got backstopped by the bullpen. Brewers manager Pat Murphy on his pitching staff yesterday.
8: I thought Henderson did fine. I've seen him better, but I thought he did what he does, you know, gave us 80 plus pitches, five innings. I thought Ashby and Uribe were really good, and McGill got it done.
7: The Brewers get today off. The Colorado Rockies roll into town for a weekend series beginning tomorrow. Elsewhere in the National League, the Rockies got blanked by Washington 8-0. The Dodgers over the Phillies 9-5. The Braves beat the Padres 7-6. In the American League, Boston and Baltimore split a doubleheader. The Red Sox beat the Birds 6-3 in the first game, then had their long winning streak snapped with Baltimore winning game 2 5-1. Elsewhere, the Twins over the Guardians 10-6. The Tampa Bay Rays beat Toronto 4-2, and Chicago got by Texas 4-2. Interleague play saw Pittsburgh and New York split a pair. The Pirates beat the Yankees in Game 1 5-3. The Bronx Bombers bounced back in Game 2 2-0. Elsewhere, Kansas City over San Francisco 5-4. The Diamondbacks beat the A's 15-5. The Reds over the Mariners 5-3. Cardinals beat the Dodgers 1-0. The Tigers over the Cubs 5-1. And the Astros beat the Marlins by a score of 5-2. The Wisconsin Timber Rattlers struggles continued. They lost their fifth game in a row, this one to the South Bend Cubs, 6-3. Walks did into Timber Rattlers pitching staff yesterday. They gave up 8 free passes. 4 came around to score. Wisconsin is 14-11 in the second half of the season. They'll face South Bend again tonight at 6:05. The Green Bay Rockers are struggling as well. They lost their seventh in a row, falling to the Kenosha Kingfish 8-5. Green Bay will try to bounce back tonight as they travel to Wausau for a doubleheader. Turning to football, Las Vegas Raiders quarterback Fernando Mendoza could earn a chance to be the team's week one starter. Sports Illustrated reports the team will give the first overall pick in this past NFL draft a sprinkling of first-team reps during training camp. Raiders coach Clint Kubiak has publicly said that he wants the Heisman Trophy winner to sit a year behind veteran Kirk Cousins, who will receive most of the work with the presumptive starters. Seattle Seahawks running back Zach Charbonnet will be sidelined for the start of the training camp. The 25-year-old back was placed on the PUP list as he continues rehabbing from a torn ACL suffered during last season's playoffs. There's no timetable yet for when Charbonnet will be ready for game action. And finally, here from basketball, Golden State Warriors guard Steph Curry is making history at the Naismith Basketball Hall of Fame. He'll become the first active NBA player to get his own exhibit when Beyond the Arc opens tomorrow. The 38-year-old's rise from unlikely prospect to international superstar will be detailed with pictures and artifacts. Hall of Fame officials say the four-time NBA champion earned the exhibit by redefining how the game is played. That is a Fan Sports Flash. I'm Rookie, Sports Radio 107.5 and 1400, The Fan.
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9: You know, as we continue to grow and get busier, we're looking to get everybody taken care of in a timely manner and want to add some more people. 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
7: All right. 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
7: 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Thank you.
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10: ABC News, I'm Sherry Preston. Attacks and threats in the Middle East. The U.S. carrying out a 12th straight night of strikes on Iran after President Trump threatened to hit bridges and power plants if Iran attacks ships in the Strait of Hormuz. Iran threatening to respond with an eye for an eye. And in Washington, House lawmakers approving billions to pay for all of it.
11: On Capitol Hill, the House narrowly adopted a $95 billion budget blueprint, $73 billion of it for the war. As the Pentagon warns, it's running out of money. The measure now heads to the Senate, where a vote could wait till fall.
10: ABC's Karen Waugh. The fighting driving oil prices higher. Brent crude, the worldwide standard, nearly $99 a barrel this morning. Search teams looking for people still missing after the flooding in West Virginia. Tropical storm Bertha heading west through the Gulf. It could hit the Texas coast later today. Google has been slapped with a $1 billion fine in Europe over antitrust violations. This is ABC News.
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15: How are you mentally preparing for the Trace Smack training camp experience with all the daily updates and all the inevitable overreactions about the kicker? Because I'm not 100% sure I'm ready for it.
16: I am not ready for the discourse. I am not ready for kicker competition. I am not ready for any of that. Yeah. That stuff is like the least fun stuff, but kudos to the beat guys who cover that stuff with grade A passion so that I don't have to quite pay as close attention to every single kick into the exact yard marker of where it's at.
15: Well, amen to that. And I guess maybe the fact that I'm already thinking about it means that I am mentally prepared. The worst part is, however he performs in camp, none of it really matters until the games start, right? Because if he's missing kicks when it counts, then everyone's going to want him on the first thing smoking out of town. Like, I want to see him do well. I've said before, I don't know if there's a Packer who I want to see do well more than Trey Smack, because that means we don't have to talk about the kicker. If he has a great camp, certainly beats the alternative of him sucking it up. But just look at last year. Last summer, we didn't have to talk about the kicker because McManus was great, right? No concerns whatsoever. There was even that one practice where McManus was dressed as a ref. Like, it was all fun and games with the kicker. And then during the season, we know what happened, and look where we are now a year later.
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go. 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My pleasure to have you along on the Fan and the Free Fan app. Even you, Marsha. Happy to have you here. We got two more to go. If you're wondering where Bill is, he'll be in this afternoon. Marcus is off today and tomorrow. Marcus takes a lot of vacation because he gets a lot of vacation. I get to take care of his dog, though. Jerry's going to come hang out with Hattie.

on. Actually, they've met before. They should do pretty good. From the email, thefanacumulus.com, Scott says, who did the overrated and underrated list quarterback list? A blind person? And say it ain't so that you're jumping on the Trevor Lawrence train. I'm not necessarily jumping on the Trevor Lawrence train. I'll have to take a closer look at it, perhaps. Those numbers were pretty impressive. And going on, Matt LeSux is holding J-Love back. He needs to let him rip it. This season will be a lot of the same as what we've seen in the past. Again, I'm not a LeSux fan. I couldn't tell by the way you referred to him. Thanks for clearing the air on that. He should have been fired after last year. Packer fans get ready for blown leads, but LeSux does injure his nose because he gets too close to the Surface Pro on the sideline. I would like to see him kind of free Jordan Love up a little bit as well. I've said that many, many times. Michael from Green Bay says, good morning, rookie. All of the quarterbacks in the ESPN top 10 list were first-round picks except Dak Prescott. All the rest were top 10 picks except Lamar Jackson. For all the grief Goody got about taking Jordan Love in the 2020 draft when we still had Rodgers, I think things turned out pretty darn good. And those continuing to bash Love, the high bar you're setting because of Favre and Rodgers is unrealistic. The underrated Love keeps getting better each year, and I can't wait for the season to start. I only agree with part of what you're saying here, Michael. And this why, by the way, when you talk about that list that ESPN put together, this is why I tell you any draft pick of a quarterback outside the first round is a waste. Now, I understand that Dak Prescott was, what, a third or fourth runner? I want to say third rounder. And there's been few and far between that have been outside the first round. But any draft pick of a quarterback outside the first round is just a wasted draft pick. You can go find that guy in the college rookie free agents and all that stuff. But anyway, Goody did get some pushback on drafting Jordan Love in 2020, but this is because here's the reason why. Not necessarily because he picked not because he picked a quarterback. It's because he picked a quarterback, but that's not the only reason. It's because the Packers made it to the NFC Championship game in 2019, and 2020 was supposed to be a draft that would get all the pieces of the puzzle to push the Packers over the top and get them back to the Super Bowl. And it's not just the Jordan Love pick in 2020, it's the entire draft of 2020, where they picked a quarterback that they really didn't need at the time with a first-round pick. It's turning out to be an okay pick. It's not a great pick, but it's turning out to be an okay pick. He's helping them stay relevant. But then he followed up with A.J. Dillon, a running back, which they didn't need. Then they took the halfback. I can't even remember his name right now because he was so bad. Right? It's not just Love. It's the entirety of that entire draft that didn't really address any of the issues or draft for players that can have immediate impact to help you get them over the top from where they were in 2019. That's a big reason. And when you say, look, I think everybody's been pretty realistic in terms of trying to compare Jordan Love to Aaron Rodgers and Brett Favre. We all know that that's just not going to happen. So I think people have been pretty fair to not judge him based on Aaron Rodgers and Brett Favre. And when you say the underrated Love keeps getting better each and every year, I can't wait for the season to start. Where have we seen, if you've seen improvement, it's been gradual. It's not been leaps and bounds. I mean, we thought after what happened in the second half of his first year as a starter that he would explode. And it was unrealistic to play his entire career like those seven games that he had, but we expected better. I think people do expect better. I mean, I don't think he's not a bad quarterback. He's a good quarterback. He's a top half quarterback. You know, I did a radio interview at the station out in Pennsylvania a week ago, and we got to talking about quarterbacks, and I was expressing my opinion about Jordan Love.
no different than what I

0: express here that you'll win a lot of football games with him. I don't think you win football games because of him. And then somebody started asking me, well, you know, with the what's considered a very rich quarterback draft guy, I'm like, nope. I stopped him before he could even get it out. They're not going to be looking for a new quarterback. They're hitching their wagon to Jordan Love unless something dramatically happened this season. Because you can win a lot of football games with him, but I don't think you're going to win because of him. You have to build a more rounded team around him. He's not going to drag you to the finish line. But that's, you know, that's my humble opinion on that. Good morning. You're on the BRX. Oh, they're not there. With that being said, let's do a fan forecast brought to you by SureDry. And we're going to have a nice stretch of weather into the weekend. Sunshine right around 80 today. More sun right around 80 tomorrow. Partly sunny on Saturday, mid-80s. And partly sunny and mid to upper 80s on Sunday. So summer rolls on here in northeast Wisconsin. 810 on the BRX. 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
0: Good morning, Fan Nation. I'm Rookie with your Fan Sports Flash. The Brewers back in the win column. 4-3 victors over the New York Mets Wednesday at AmFam. Joey Ortiz had a big day at the plate with a single, double, and a triple. Christian Yelich drove in a pair, and Logan Henderson threw five innings and picked up his fourth win of the season. Ortiz on his approach at the plate.
8: Yeah, just trying to get good pitches to hit, put good swings on the ball, and you know, keep things simple, and you know, God willing, everything's going good right now.
0: Milwaukee is off today. The Colorado Rockies roll into town for a weekend series beginning tomorrow. Elsewhere in the National League, Washington over Colorado 8-0. The Dodgers beat the Phillies 9-5. The Braves over the Padres 7-6. In the American League, the Red Sox beat the Orioles 6-3 in Game 1, and then Baltimore got them in Game 2, 5-1, snapping the Red Sox long winning streak. Twins over the Guardians 10-6. Tampa Bay beat Toronto 4-2, and Chicago down Texas 4-2. In interleague play, Pittsburgh and the Yankees split a pair. The Pirates win Game 1, 5-3. The Yankees bounce back 2-0 in Game 2. Royals over the Giants 5-4. Diamondbacks beat the A's 15-5. Reds over the Mariners 5-3. The Cardinals blank the Dodgers 1-0. Tigers over the Cubs 5-1, and the Astros beat the Marlins 5-2. The Wisconsin Timber Rattlers struggles continued as they lost their fifth game in a row. This one to the South Bend Cubs 6-3. Walks killed the T-Rats pitching staff as they issued 8 free passes with 4 coming around to score. Wisconsin is 14-11 in the second half of the season. They'll face South Bend again tonight at 6:05. The Green Bay Rockers have struggles of their own. They lost their 7th straight game, falling to the Kenosha Kingfish 8-5 yesterday. Green Bay will try to bounce back today when they travel to Wausau for a doubleheader. Turning to football, the Tampa Bay Buccaneers are hoping to get their quarterback signed to a new contract before training camp. Sports Illustrated's Albert Breer reported this week that said the team is set to dive into negotiations on a long-term extension. Baker Mayfield, who's entering the final year for his contract, has said that he'll cut off contract talks when camp opens up next week. Kansas City Chiefs owner Clark Hunt says the team's new stadium will remain one of the toughest road environments in the NFL. Hunt released renderings of the team's new domed stadium in Kansas, saying it will be built for noise. The 70,000-seat venue is expected to open in 2031 at a cost of $3 billion. Finally here, Golden State Warriors guard Steph Curry is making history at the Naismith Basketball Hall of Fame. He'll become the first active NBA player to get his own exhibit when Beyond the Arc opens tomorrow. The 38-year-old's rise from unlikely prospect to international superstar will be detailed with pictures and artifacts. Hall of Fame officials say the four-time NBA champion earned the exhibit by redefining how the game is played and what it means to be a role model. That is your Fan Sports Flash. I'm Rookie, Sports Radio 107.5 and 1400 The Fan.
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9: It is 8:18 on the BRX. Good to have you along on a Thursday. I'm Rookie. Bill's not here this morning. He'll be in this afternoon filling in for Marcus from 2 until 6 p.m. Now, let's take a note here. By the way, before I do anything, you know how we talk about the Pep's Draft House Pizza, Summer Pizza Contest, follow them on social media and all that stuff? If you don't think you can win, that's not true, because Jeff, a card-carrying member of Fan Nation, sent me a photo on X, says, was a winner on a Facebook contest a couple of weeks ago. They sent a pizza coupon, but not a tote. Yesterday, they sent a note with an apology and another pizza coupon with the tote. How great is Pep's? The best, hands down. Yeah, absolutely. How about that? So he just signed up. Jeff just signed up on, followed on Facebook, and won a free Pep's pizza and a tote bag. So Summer Pizza's rolling on. Follow Pep's Draft House Pizza on all their social media platforms. And I'll bet Jeff also went to the Fan website, thefan1075.com, and signed up for the opportunity to win the Summer of Pete surprise package valued at nearly $1,000 with a couple of charcoal grills, a wood-burning pizza oven, a year's supply of Pep's Draft House Pizza, big bags of charcoal for the charcoal grills. So I'll bet Jeff was wise enough to do that as well, looking to be a double winner. Now, let me go to the talk and text line, 920-393-1075. Artie from Duck Creek says, Rookie, it's wrapping with Rabier from 2 to 4 p.m. Okay, so who's going to do 4 to 6 then? That's what I want to know. Grumpy Old Man from the 1890s says, will Chiefs Stadium be built before the Hammond Butcher Stadium? Well, it sounds like it. Sounds like it. Here's the thing about the new Kansas City Chiefs Stadium. If you follow along on social media, everybody's killing it because it looks like other stadiums, like the new Viking Stadium, like the Vegas Stadium, with this translucent glass. So it looks like it's an open air stadium. All the sun comes in, but it's actually a dome stadium. So there won't be any more cold weather games in Kansas City. And people are lamenting the downfall of outdoor football. And I agree with that. I lament that as well. Outdoor football is where it's at. On grass is where it's at. But I understand why Kansas City puts a roof on it. Because if you're building stadiums for $3 billion, it needs to be able to do more things than hold, you know, 8, 9, 10 football games a year. You need it enclosed so maybe you get a Super Bowl once. It needs to be enclosed. Maybe you get a Final Four. Things of that nature. Maybe you get a political convention. That's why you got to do it the way it is. And you can't just go, well, don't spend $3 billion on it. Well, nobody wants a scaled down old version of a stadium that's going to cost you, say, $700 million to make, to build without all the luxuries and amenities that the new stadiums come with. It's just not going to happen. So they pour billions of dollars into it, and it's got to have a roof on it because it's got to be able to do more than 10 things a year. I'm shocked, quite frankly, that Buffalo didn't put a roof on their stadium of some sort. Down the road, it might just be Green Bay and Buffalo as the only outdoor stadiums remaining. Denver's looking at building a new stadium with a retractable roof. If they built a new stadium in Miami today, they'd probably put a roof on it. It's just the way it is. They all kind of start to look the same like everybody's talking about, but I don't know what else you expect them to do considering how much they cost and you need to use them for more than just football. But there might become a day when Lambeau Field and the new Buffalo Stadium are the only outdoor stadiums. It's crazy. The days of snow games, the days of rain games, the days of mud, grass, dirt stains, long gone. Long gone. The good old days. They can't even convince the stadiums that were able to figure out a way to put grass, had grass for the World Cup. They can't get them to keep the grass. Nah, we're going to peel it back. Like, what? Patriot Stadium. They hosted some World Cup, right? They put grass down for that. Had to. Now we're going to peel that up. We're going to peel that grass up, go back to our artificial turf. All right. Let's go to the inbox here. Again, Mike in Menasha says, morning and happy Victory Thursday. Thumbs down. Can't deep fry them until tomorrow to the Kansas City Chiefs for building a dome. Hashtag stay mediocre. See, that's what I'm talking about, though. That's what I'm talking about. You got to do it. There'd be no reason to build a stadium with a dome here in Green Bay because, A, they're not getting a Super Bowl. B, they're not getting a Final Four and all that other stuff. So outdoor football is where it's at here in Green Bay. Mike and Cecil, oh, I had him. He broke down the Jimmy Garoppolo numbers, who made roughly $167 million in his career. For what did I say, 85 games played, like 64 starts, something along those lines. And the guy made $156 million. I was shocked when I saw that. $122 paid for by the 49ers. $3,038,000 per interception. $2,468,750 per start. Can you imagine that? And now, starting at quarterback Jimmy Garoppolo, cha-cha-ching, $2.4 million. Again, we need this scrolling on the broadcast. $1,898,000 per game played. $1.6 million per touchdown. Awesome stuff. Good morning, you're on the BRX. Hello. Yeah, hello.
10: Yes, can you hear me?
9: I can hear you now. Can you hear me?
10: Okay, I can. Here, a thought from the land of the 1, 2, 3, 4, 5. You know, it would be a great guest if you could get him sometime, because you're talking about stadiums and maybe Lambeau being one of the last places where we would have natural grass. I mean, we have natural grass, and then we have fibers woven in or whatever that is. And I know that they also use that lighting system, the heating system.
9: Yeah, the grow lights.
10: The grow lights. It'd be great if you could get somebody on from the groundskeeping crew just to talk about that process or talk about the upkeep of the stadium. I think it'd be kind of cool, you know. I mean, you can read about it, but it'd be interesting to have somebody on. And I hope that football doesn't go that way, man. I mean, the best game I ever went to in my life, you know, you look at the highlights of the best game I ever went to. It was a sunny day, gorgeous day. The kickoff temperature was 3 degrees and the wind chill was 17 below. And that was the championship game that put the Packers in the Super Bowl. That was the Panthers and the Packers. And then the Packers went to the Super Bowl after that and beat the Patriots. But, you know, I love the old fields. I loved, you know, as a kid, you play in the snow and the mud and the whole thing. I mean, you look at those games from the 60s from NFL films and you actually see mud. Nowadays, it's a clean game and sometimes it's a wet game, but you hardly ever see mud anymore, you know?
9: I know. Well, you know, fake grass doesn't produce mud. You know, I hear you.
10: No, and it's funny, those old NFL films, there's some segments on there about when AstroTurf first came about, the Eagles got it. The Astrodome was the first one, but then the Eagles got it, and the owner was talking about it, and it's Sonny Jurgensen was bouncing a ball on the sideline like it was a basketball, you know, and because the surface was so hard, and it was like playing on cement, really. But it's gotten better since then, but still, the grass fields are the way to go, I think, or at least mostly grass.
9: No doubt about it. Appreciate the phone call, Derek, in 1, 2, 3, 4, 5. Look, it ought to be mandated if you're outdoors. If you don't have a roof over your stadium, you should have to have grass. Oh, we can't grow it up here in the Northeast, New England. Oh, please. Grow lights. There's plenty of ways to do it. Plenty of ways. But, you know, that's where they want to cut corners on maintenance. Robert in Greenleaf says, morning, rookie. The NFL industrial sports complex has become a Godzilla-like monster. I'm just saying. Well, yeah, all the way around, or salaries, or what are you talking about? I know, Robert in Greenleaf, you're not fond of the salaries in professional sports, but it's crazy. All right, good morning. You're on the BRX.
11: Hey, Rook, this is Steve. Hey, I grew up in Buffalo.
9: Oh, I didn't hang up on you. Somehow you got disconnected. I don't know. You grew up somewhere and boom, you were gone. Call back. I did not hang up on you. Kyle says, rookie, seeing as you know ball, would you rather have Caleb Williams as your franchise QB or your fantasy football QB? The same question goes for Trevor Lawrence. Now, wait a second. Would you rather have Caleb Williams as your franchise QB or your fantasy football QB? The same question for Trevor Lawrence. I'd probably rather have him be my fantasy football quarterback rather than my franchise quarterback. But, I mean, they kind of go hand in hand, don't they? I mean, you'd have him as your fantasy quarterback to do good things. But I would probably take them as my fantasy quarterback. But those are guys. But here's the thing: when we talk about franchise quarterbacks, I think, you know, the franchise. When you say franchise quarterback, it gives you the impression that that quarterback has to be like one of the elitist quarterbacks in the league, right? Like a Josh Allen, Joe Burrow, or Lamar Jackson. Because we go franchise quarterback, it makes him sound like he's this elite guy. The franchise quarterback is a guy that's going to win you some football games over a long period. Otherwise, you'd just be cycling through them. You know, Geno Smith is not a franchise quarterback. Jacoby Brissett is not a franchise quarterback down in Arizona. You know, and I'd have to see the list of teams. Just, you know, I don't think Malik Willis is a franchise quarterback down in Miami. But Jordan Love is a franchise quarterback. He's just not an elite quarterback. They just throw that out there. He's the franchise quarterback because, you know what? He's going to be the quarterback of that franchise probably for a long time, and he's going to get overpaid, as Robert in Greenleaf would probably say. But, I mean, Caleb Williams is not going anywhere anytime soon with the Bears. Trevor Lawrence isn't going anywhere anytime soon with the Jacksonville Jaguars. They probably won't win a Super Bowl with those guys, but in the meantime, they win you a lot of football games that give you a chance, a hope, whatever it may be. They keep you relevant. You just have to have a solid. They're not going to drag you to the finish line. You still have to have a solid football team. And that goes along with the franchise quarterbacks, the elite quarterbacks in the league. Josh Allen hasn't won anything, right? He's drugged the Bills to the playoffs time and time and time again, but you still and they're always in the mix because of Josh Allen, because he's drugged them across to the playoffs year in and year out. But you still have to have a team to win it all. All right, the Bill and Rookie Experience. We got plenty more in the inbox that we'll get to in our final hour of mediocrity here on a Thursday. Plus, it's another four-bagger Thursday with the Green Bay Rockers and the Fan in the 9 o'clock hour. I've got another fantastic, fantabulous home run highlight. That's a four-bagger. And if you can tell me who hit that home run, you're going to win four tickets to an upcoming home game with the Green Bay Rockers, four hot dogs and four sodas, a fan four-bagger. We are brought to you in part by Pep's Draft House Pizza, which, by the way, you can get at a Rockers game. The official pizza of the Bill and Rookie Experience, the Summer of Pizza, rolls on. 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
1: We are back on the Bill and Rookie Experience, minus Bill. He's in this afternoon for Marcus, who's on vacation today and tomorrow. Marcus takes a lot of vacation because he gets a lot of vacation, but that's a-okay. Hi, Corey. How you doing?
2: Hello. I'm doing good. I brought a puppy with me.
1: I see that, and she's got that puppy energy.
2: Oh, boy, does she. She's absolutely adorable. She's about 2 months old. She weighs about 9 pounds. I'm going to say she's going to be like 45. That's my guess. She is absolutely adorable. She's got mostly black fur with some white flecks in her face and belly and paws. She's adorable. I've already said that, but she is adorable. It's worth repeating. And she's going to be available today at about 2 o'clock at the main campus over on Radisson Street.
1: So if Bill were here, he'd go, oh, looks like she could be related to Rhino a little bit.
2: Yeah.
1: But you think going to be bigger than Rhino?
2: I think bigger. I think I would bet about 35 to 45 pounds.
1: Okay.
2: That's where I'm betting.
1: Okay. Rhino looks like a little sausage these days. I saw him couple days ago, about a week ago. I was helping Bill out with some stuff.
2: Uh-huh.
1: And I saw Rhino, and he looks like a little tube sausage right now.
2: Been eating a lot of treats.
1: Been eating a little bit.
2: Been eating a little bit of treats.
1: So, but hey, who doesn't spoil their dog, right?
2: Right.
1: But Bill would think that that Gilda would be looking like Rhino a little bit, but she's very active, very fun. She's got big ears.
2: Oh yeah,
1: very attentive.
2: She's adorable.
1: Very playful.
2: Very
1: like
2: playful.
1: Most puppies are.
2: Yep.
1: You're going to have to teach her not to nibble.
2: Yep. She's a little bit nippy, but she's a puppy. That's what they
1: but
2: do.
1: But all puppies do that.
2: Hattie, that's how they play.
1: Hattie did that, and the big thing is you'll have to break her of that as soon as you can. Because otherwise she's going to gnaw on all your wood furniture.
2: She's trying to gnaw on my shoes right now.
1: Which is kind of interesting because Hattie did that in a few places on one of the the coffee table.
2: Oh, yeah.
1: One of the kitchen chairs.
2: Yep.
1: And then on two places upstairs on the railing on the banister.
2: Interesting.
1: Before, like a sharp corner of the stairs
2: and then
1: the banister. We had to work at breaking her.
2: Uh-huh. Did you spray the area with some bitter stuff?
1: Does that really work?
2: Sometimes. Yeah. That's what I do. Like my cats right now, they're tearing up carpet in certain areas, and I'm spraying that. And it helps deter them a little bit.
1: Okay. Well, keep that in mind, folks, when you adopt Gilda or any other puppy. We did not, because we never had that problem with our first two dogs, Cinder and Tanner. Never chewed on any wood.
2: Okay.
1: So we didn't have that problem.
2: Mm-hmm. You can also get toys that taste better and they're woody in texture. So that's always a good idea too.
1: Because you know, dogs like wood. Because what dog doesn't like a good stick?
2: Yeah, a good stick or wooden door stoppers.
1: Whatever it may be.
2: There's lots of holes in your wooden door stoppers.
1: I know. That's awesome. It'll be good memories for all the memories that we've had of the puppies coming through here.
2: Oh yeah,
1: but because Addie still likes sticks today. But,
2: oh yeah.
1: But what dog doesn't?
2: Mm-hmm.
1: So you just have to do that with Gilda, but otherwise,
2: she's great.
1: She's a fantastic puppy.
2: She's very social. She loves to meet new people. Yep. She loves to chase after toys.
1: And how old is she?
2: She's only about 2 months old.
1: 2 months old.
2: Yep.
1: And by the way, she's going to wind up being a smart dog. So whoever's lucky enough to take her home and starts working with her on training her with her commands, you and I already got her to sit.
2: Yep.
1: For
2: she's already sitting
1: for treats in here.
2: Yep. She's already sitting.
1: You know, how much does she really know what it is? I don't. We started the process for you.
2: There you go.
1: And she seemed to respond to it, right?
2: Yeah, she's doing good.
1: So Corey and I will take partial credit for that for whoever winds up adopting her. So how did Gilda come to you, and does she have siblings?
2: She came to us, I believe, as a stray.
1: Really?
2: I might be confusing her with a different one now that I think about it. But she was a single, so she doesn't have any other brothers and sisters right now.
1: Okay.
2: We have quite a few puppies, though, so if you're looking for a puppy, Gilda's not the only puppy available right now.
1: Okay. Which would be interesting that she'd come to you as a stray, because who would allow a stray puppy
2: sometimes
1: to get away?
2: They just break out. Sometimes they're really good at, like, chewing through things.
1: But I guess, but wouldn't you kind of go to all the resources to try to figure out where your dog was? Did she come in with a collar then or anything? Did not have a collar?
2: That's a collar that she has on right now. That's kind of one that we have. So
1: okay.
2: I don't believe so.
1: I mean, I guess back in the day, if Hattie were to break out, I'd kind of put an effort into it.
2: I was like, let me check the local Facebook groups.
1: I went around and there was no missing posters on anything. So I guess, she's gone. Okay, whatever. No. I'm just kidding. So what is going on at the Humane Society? Last time when you were in here last week, we got the exciting news that you got a $250,000 grant or whatever you call it from the Green Bay Packers.
2: Yep, we got that. We're still working on because it's a matching grant, so we're out in the community still trying to get a lot of that stuff. We're still talking to people about the upcoming project. Otherwise, we got a bunch of other little fundraising things that we're coming up on. We've got our summer match just around the corner. So if you're looking to triple your donations, stay tuned. We're going to release some more information on that pretty soon here. Other than that, right now we're still looking for monthly donors. So if you're looking to help out this Humane Society, one of the best ways is to become a monthly donor. So that's setting aside some cash every month that goes directly to us.
1: I would imagine you could probably just do that automatically, too, kind of like your bills come in and take it out every, and just factor that into your monthly budget.
2: Oh, yeah. You can do that, and it's pretty easy. All you have to do is head to the website, wihumane.org, and right on the main page, there's a button that you can do to become a monthly donor, and you can even get a free T-shirt. So if you sign up for $10 a month, or if you increase your gift by $5, you can get that free T-shirt.
1: All right, so back to the Packer thing. So have they scratched out a check yet, or what? I mean, it's a matching thing.
2: Yeah, it's a matching thing.
1: So you got to wait until other people match up to $250,000 to get that?
2: Yeah, I believe that's how that works. I'm not 100% sure. Okay. But we're really excited to be partnering with the Packers Foundation, and it's a really great opportunity for us, and we're really excited to be a part of the process.
1: Okay, very good. Yeah, it's a big one, right?
2: It's a big one, and we're really thankful.
1: Why so many puppies at the Humane Society these days? We usually hear about cats and kittens, but not a lot of, and maybe some bench warmers, let's say, but typically the puppies, we don't hear about an overflow of puppies.
2: Well, when I say a lot, we normally don't have many, but we got four right now for some for some reason.
1: Including Gilda.
2: Including Gilda. So if you're looking, we've got a few puppies, and they'll go pretty quick, so they'll be great. They're all super sweet, super nice, really small.
1: Well,
2: really
1: I've never really met a puppy that I didn't like.
2: That's true, I haven't either.
1: You know, sometimes you meet an older dog and you might be grumpy or whatever. Yep. But
2: it wants to be left alone.
1: Right. But I don't know if anybody's ever met a puppy that they don't like.
2: Yeah, exactly.
1: So let's see what else you have in the dog category here that you
2: can. Yeah, what you got?
1: Ooh, I like Phoenix.
2: Phoenix is adorable.
1: Unique looking.
2: Phoenix is pretty big. He's awesome.
1: It's a female.
2: Yep.
1: 7 years old. She's got a complete black head.
2: She's real fluffy.
1: And I would imagine fluffy, black and white, 73 pounds.
2: Mm-hmm. She's a big one.
1: But she's cute.
2: She
1: is there any
2: adorable.
1: Limitations on her that can or can't live with other?
2: It doesn't come to my mind.
1: It doesn't say right there.
2: I don't think there is. It doesn't come to my mind, but she's absolutely adorable. She is seven, so she's a little bit older, and that comes with the older dogs. You know, she's kind of set in her ways sometimes. She's absolutely adorable.
1: I'm not sure I've met a woman, whether it be human or furry, that isn't set in her ways. You know,
2: but she's great.
1: I got three females, if you include the dog, living in my house right now, and they're all set in their ways.
2: She's fun.
1: I like Juju. What about Juju? 4 years,
2: Juju.
1: 5 months, a female.
2: I don't remember.
1: Oh, in a
2: Juju.
1: Foster home right
2: yeah,
1: now, so maybe that's
2: home.
1: Why you don't remember her.
2: Yeah. Monster.
1: Rennie or Renee looks cute. Little German Shepherd there.
2: Five-year-old. Uh-huh.
1: Vixen is another one.
2: Another good one. I know that you wanted Zem last week.
1: Oh, Zem is under the weather, though, you were saying.
2: He's just a little bit under the weather. I decided to take the puppy today instead.
1: Okay, that's fine. I like that. Ooh, Rocky looks like a
2: Rocky's
1: cute little
2: adorable.
1: Dog.
2: Rocky's great.
1: Yeah.
2: There's a couple things that... You know, I think that he can't go home with smaller kids or cats or something like that.
1: Okay.
2: But he's absolutely adorable. He's got his one little eyebrow. I don't know if you saw that in the photo. He's got a little eyebrow.
1: Yeah, he's got a black eyebrow, and the other one's...
2: He's
1: like,
2: cute.
1: So, it's like somebody shaved off the other eyebrow.
2: I know. He's fun.
1: That's awesome. Very good.
2: No, he's fun.
1: What else do we have at the Humane Society?
2: We got a lot of stuff. We got a snake right now. Got a bunch of interesting reptiles. We always have the guinea pigs, the hamsters, the rats, the rabbits, All of those are usually at the PetSmart. Yeah, we got a. No matter who you're looking for, check out the website, wihumane.org/adopt, and there's something going on. There's right. something for you.
1: Make a donation. How the cat's at 1 o'clock, right?
2: 1 o'clock over at the PetSmart.
1: PetSmart.
2: Yep.
1: By Dick's.
2: Yep, and 2 o'clock for Gilda right here at the main campus over on Radisson.
1: Very good. All right, and then head to the website if you want to. See all the other animals. And then, you know, check out the other Humane Society as mm-hmm. well. And maybe you find a dog or a cat that you like there, too, and you can go adopt.
2: Definitely.
1: Always fun. I got to play. I'm going to hit a commercial break, and then I got to play with Gilda a little bit more before you take off.
2: Oh, sweet.
1: All right. Very good. Thanks, Corey. Appreciate it.
2: Thank you.
1: 850 on the BRX.
0: Oh, there's more? Okay.
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5: 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A 6-3 victory over Baltimore in Game 1 of a doubleheader yesterday gave the Red Sox their 15th consecutive win, matching the legendary 80-year franchise record set by Ted Williams and company in 1946. The Red Sox would lose Game 2. The streak is over, but it was fun while it lasted. I'm Drake Toll.
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9: Good morning, Fan Nation. I'm Rookie with your Fan Sports Flash. The Milwaukee Brewers got back into win column yesterday. They held off the New York Mets 4-3 Wednesday afternoon matinee at AmFam. Joey Ortiz had a big day at the plate. He had a single, a double, and a triple, plus a walk. Christian Yelich drove in a pair of runs. And Logan Henderson threw five innings to pick up his fourth win of the season, then got backstopped by the bullpen. Brewers manager Pat Murphy on his pitching staff yesterday.
10: I thought Henderson did fine. I've seen him better, but I thought he did what he does, you know, gave us 80 plus pitches, five innings. I thought Ashby and Uribe were really good, and McGill got it done.
9: The Brewers get today off. The Colorado Rockies roll into town for a weekend series beginning tomorrow. Elsewhere in the National League, the Rockies got blanked by Washington 8-0. The Dodgers over the Phillies 9-5. The Braves beat the Padres 7-6. In the American League, Boston and Baltimore split a doubleheader. The Red Sox beat the Birds 6-3 in the first game, then had their long winning streak snapped with Baltimore winning game 2 5-1. Elsewhere, the Twins over the Guardians 10-6. The Tampa Bay Rays beat Toronto 4-2, and Chicago got by Texas 4-2. Interleague play saw Pittsburgh and New York split a pair. The Pirates beat the Yankees in Game 1 5-3. The Bronx Bombers bounced back in Game 2 2-0. Elsewhere, Kansas City over San Francisco 5-4. The Diamondbacks beat the A's 15-5. The Reds over the Mariners 5-3. Cardinals beat the Dodgers 1-0. The Tigers over the Cubs 5-1. And the Astros beat the Marlins by a score of 5-2. The Wisconsin Timber Rattlers struggles continued. They lost their fifth game in a row, this one to the South Bend Cubs, 6-3. Walks did into Timber Rattlers pitching staff yesterday. They gave up 8 free passes. 4 came around to score. Wisconsin is 14-11 in the second half of the season. They'll face South Bend again tonight at 6:05. The Green Bay Rockers are struggling as well. They lost their 7th in a row, falling to the Kenosha Kingfish 8-5. Green Bay will try to bounce back tonight as they travel to Wausau for a doubleheader. Turning to football, Las Vegas Raiders quarterback Fernando Mendoza could earn a chance to be the team's week one starter. Sports Illustrated reports the team will give the first overall pick in this past NFL draft a sprinkling of first-team reps during training camp. Raiders coach Clint Kubiak has publicly said that he wants the Heisman Trophy winner to sit a year behind veteran Kirk Cousins, who will receive most of the work with the presumptive starters. Seattle Seahawks running back Zach Charbonnet will be sidelined for the start of the training camp. The 25-year-old back was placed on the PUP list as he continues rehabbing from a torn ACL suffered during last season's playoffs. There's no timetable yet for when Charbonnet will be ready for game action. And finally, here from basketball, Golden State Warriors guard Steph Curry is making history at the Naismith Basketball Hall of Fame. He'll become the first active NBA player to get his own exhibit when Beyond the Arc opens tomorrow. The 38-year-old's rise from unlikely prospect to international superstar will be detailed with pictures and artifacts. Hall of Fame officials say the 4-time NBA champion earned the exhibit by redefining how the game is played. That is a Fan Sports Flash. 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
9: We are getting close to 9 o'clock on the BRX. 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
13: ABC News, I'm Sherry Preston. Global oil prices jumping again. Brent crude now back to $100 a barrel after President Trump's latest threats against Iran and his new warning this morning against the Iran-backed Houthi rebels. He says there will be, in his words, major military punishment if the rebels keep attacking ships. They've already targeted a pair of Saudi oil tankers. Iran also firing shots at countries around the Middle East. ABC's Martha Raddatz.
14: Overnight here in Jordan, 6 Iranian missiles and 4 drones were intercepted, and the Kuwaiti army says drones were intercepted there as well.
13: Applications for unemployment benefits tumbled last week. The Labor Department says first-time claims dropped by 22,000 to their lowest level in more than 50 years. Tropical storm Bertha marching through the Gulf after hitting the Louisiana coast with rain, winds, and flooding. It could hit the Texas coast later today. Google now on the hook for $1 billion antitrust fine from Europe. This is ABC News.
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9: Final hour of mediocrity is underway. We do have the Fan Four Bagger to play this hour. 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You pick the home game you want to go to. 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Four hot dogs and four sodas. We'll play the highlight of a famous home run. 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Let's see. Let's go to the talking text line. See what's on folks' mind from the first 3 hours. Scott in Green Bay says, with potentially Josh Jacobs' situation, LaFleur might have to let Love loose a bit. Hard to rely on Marshawn Glass Lloyd. So I like Lloyd, just hard to count on him from a planning perspective. No doubt about that. No doubt. Do you wonder about the situation with Josh Jacobs from the standpoint, let's say this, because let's say Josh gets suspended. They're going to probably go get somebody, right? They're probably not standing pat with who they have on the roster and, let's say, practice squad and things of that nature. So by the fact that they haven't done that, do they have inside information as to how this may play out? I don't know. Food for thought. Let's see. Jack and Freedom says, featured on The Fan starting at 2 until 4 p.m., talking to T-Bone, followed by phone in to producer boy. Is Bill, by the way, still berating producer boy on the air? I know he won't let him talk and let him defend himself. Is he still berating him on the air? Derek in San Diego says, how much of this is

0: soft. I mean, society is soft. Don't get me wrong. Okay? Soft as Charmin. But this has nothing to do with it. This is all about profit potential. Again, it simply goes back to the fact that if you're going to spend as much money as you are to build one of these, you know, stadiums, then you got to put a roof on it because it's going to host certain events. Now, Buffalo, I believe the Pagulas are paying for a majority of that. So the Buffalo situation is a little bit different because Buffalo is kind of in the same boat as Green Bay, let's say. No Super Bowl going to go to Buffalo. No Final Four is probably going to go to Buffalo. That type of stuff. And I think if the Pagulas are paying for it, they can do it on the cheap, right? And you don't put a roof on it. Kudos to them, by the way. But, I mean, you're going into Kansas City. You're going to put a dome on it because you're going to put a roof on it because you want to utilize that as much as possible. Eric says, is that true about Denver? Their stadium isn't that old. They're talking about a new one? Yeah. Eric, stadiums are only good for 25 years anymore, apparently. The Texas Rangers built a new stadium after 25 years. Yeah, the new current Mile High Stadium is probably 25 to 30 years old. That's about it. But, yeah, let's go this. Are there plans to build a new stadium for the Denver Broncos? Yeah, and they're talking about putting a roof on it and everything. This is nothing new. Yeah, in fact, they've officially announced plans to build a new stadium and surrounding mixed-use entertainment district at a 58-acre site known as Burnham Yard, located just south of downtown Denver. The Walton Penner Family Ownership Group is spearheading the project, which will feature a state-of-the-art retractable roof. The organization has reached a purchase agreement with the Colorado Department of Transportation for the site and aims to have the stadium completed in time for the 2031 season. The stadium project will be entirely privately funded, so they're not even asking the taxpayers in Denver to chip in. But it won't be. But the city of Denver is expected to provide about $140 million in surrounding infrastructure upgrades. Okay, so there you go. I mean, $140 million to upgrade things around the air, that's chump change. But yeah, I mean, I didn't know it was this far along, but they too are probably putting shovels in the ground before too long, I would imagine. Cartwright and Brilliant says, Rookie, welcome back. Did you enjoy your vacation, a little bird watching and nature walks in the park, did you? No, we didn't do any of that. Sat around, did nothing. Should have just stayed home and sat around and do nothing. Grumpy Old Man says, if Jacobs misses any games this year, it'll probably be only 1 to 2 games, which means no charges were filed, but the NFL says he didn't adhere to the personal conduct policy. If he does get charged, it will not be settled until after the season. Yeah, but, I mean, the NFL can still do what they do whenever they want. We all know that. So, you know, interesting development. We'll see how it all plays out. Pure speculation at this point on anybody's part as to whether he misses any time or a few games or whatever it may be. We'll see. All right, it is 909 Sports Radio 107.5 1400. 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Sunshine 80 today, sunshine 80 tomorrow, partly sunny, mid 80s on Saturday, partly sunny and upper 80s on Sunday. And there you go. That's your weather forecast on The Fan.
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0: Ray Bior has got you covered.
1: Wow.
2: Take that for data.
3: How about that?
1: Well, how about that indeed? Headline here from Tyreek Hill. Tyreek Hill posts a workout video, says still no power in leg. Tyreek Hill says he still has no power in his recovering left leg, indicating the free agent wide receiver can still be a long way from returning to the National Football League. He posted a YouTube video last night that showed him working out as he discussed the dislocated knee and multiple ligament tears that he suffered in week 4 last season against the Jets. Quote, "So it's about 10 months after doing 2 surgeries. My left leg is the one that I injured. I have no power in my left leg, so I'm trying to regain all the power back in my left leg, but it's one day at a time." Hill said that he was told he might not be able to walk again after the injury, but that he now feels good 10 months removed from a pair of surgeries. He is doing a variety of exercises in the video, including some short running, which he said he wasn't supposed to be doing, but I like to challenge myself a little bit. So he's a free agent. He got released in February, and we'll see where this goes, if anywhere. I mean, if at one point you were told you may not walk again, we'll see if he's able to play football again. Bill will be happy to hear this. The Chicago Blackhawks and free agent winger Patrick Kane have agreed to a 2-year contract with an average annual value of $8 million against the NHL salary cap. Kane, who's already 37 years old, returns where he became a superstar in the NHL. He won 3 Stanley Cups with the Blackhawks after they drafted him first overall in 2007, serving as the cornerstone of a dynastic team that made the playoffs 9 straight seasons and reached the conference finals in 5 of them. Kane is second all-time in points for the Blackhawks behind Hall of Famer Stan Mikita. He is third in goals and games played for the original 6 franchise, and he won the Calder Trophy as a rookie of the year in 07-08. It's hard to believe that he left there, that they let him go to begin with. He should have been an all-time Blackhawk. Indiana Fever's Caitlin Clark has her 7th technical foul and 1 tee away, I guess, from a 1-game ban. She got her 7th tee of the season last night during the 123-88 home win over Connecticut, putting her 1 technical away from receiving an automatic 1-game suspension. Clark's 7 technicals are tied for the most in the WNBA with Atlanta Dream forward Angel Reese. She now has 15 in her career, the second most in a player's first 3 seasons in league history, behind Angel Reese's 19. I'm sorry, somebody cue the snoring. I apologize for reading that, I guess. Okay, so let's move on now. Let's do today in sports history. I haven't had time to take a peek at this, so we're going to do this together. On this date, 1866, Cincinnati Baseball Club, the Red Stockings, forms and were underway in Major League Baseball. On this date, 1925, New York Yankees' Lou Gehrig hits his first of 23 career Grand Slams. God, it's amazing looking at those old pictures, man. On this date, 1931, France announces it cannot afford to send a team to the 1932 LA Olympics due to the Great Depression, but eventually manages to send a team after all. They scrounged up enough money, it sounds like. This date, 1944, Chicago Cubs' Bill Nicholson hits 4 home runs in a doubleheader. Let's see. Let's keep going here. On this date, kind of an anniversary, on this date, 1969, it was the 40th MLB All-Star Game, RFK Memorial Stadium. The National League defeats the American League 9-3. The MVP is Willie McCovey. On this date, 1976, Baltimore Oriole Reggie Jackson homers in 6 consecutive games. All right. On this date, 1979, this one's for Terry Nashwabadon. George Brett of the Kansas City Royals achieves his 1,000th career hit in Major League Baseball. This date, 1984, with the Royals, Dan Quisenberry achieves his 200th career save. There you go, Terry. That's for a couple for you there. Let's see. What else we have on this date? On this date, 1991, Rob Dibble, back from a three-game suspension, is ejected for throwing at and hitting Cubs base runner Doug DiCenzo as the Cubs win 8-5. You just come back and you get booted again. Let's see. A lot of British Open stuff here. It's that time of year. We don't need to do them all. This date, 2000, British Open, or the Open Championship, as it's called. St. Andrews, Tiger Woods beats Thomas Bjorn and Ernie Els by 8 shots to win his first Open title and become the youngest player at only 24 to win all 4 major titles. So he completed the career Grand Slam. Let's see. On this date in 2021, the 32nd Summer Olympic Games officially open at the Olympic Stadium in Tokyo, Japan. And we'll leave it there. Birthdays today. Let's see. Let's go through these together as well. On this date, 1928, Cy Young, American athlete and only U.S. male to win golden javelin throwing 1952 Olympics, born in Modesto, California, passed away in 2017. This date, 1936, Don Drysdale, Hall of Famer, born in L.A., passed away in 1993. We will not do Graham Gooch, a cricketer. Nobody cares about cricket here in the good old United States of America. Other birthdays today. Boy, this really is not a... we'll do one here. Not really a who's who. On this date, 1968, basketball player Gary Payton was born in Oakland, California. The Glove. Let's see. Nomar Garcia Parra was born on this date, 1973, in Whittier, California. When I think of Nomar, he's the one that tore the groin right off the bone, right? That was Nomar that did that, wasn't it?
2: Groin injury. It's groin.
1: Can you tear it right off the bone? That just sounds painful when you say that. There's not a lot going on here. Oh, we'll mention Sam Burns, born on this date 1996, because he had a good Open Championship there. So we'll mention him there, too. That's going to be it. There you go. That's today in sports history on the BRX. It's 9:19 on the Fan. Hey, fellas, remember when you were 22 and you swore you'd never let yourself go? Yeah, look at you now. Sitting in your truck, that belt cutting into your gut you swore you'd never have. Too many beers after late night softball. Too many cheese curds for appetizers. A body that probably hasn't been to the gym since who knows when. Probably don't sleep well. You avoid pictures. You haven't taken your shirt off in public in years. I thank you in advance for that. You broke that promise to yourself. It's not just age. It's your testosterone. But the good news is you can fix it. And Aviva in Green Bay is here to help. 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Become the man you swore you'd always be. 9:19 on the BRX. We're going to do some more sports jibber jabber. And then we do have our fan four bagger with the Green Bay Rockers. 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
9: 924 on the BRX. Final 35 minutes of the program. You'll get your daily dose of Bill tonight, this afternoon, 2 to 6 p.m. Bill's actually going to be only out there 2 to 4, 2 to 4, 2 to 4:15. Then Eric's going to come in, and Bill will be out at the OC tonight for the BRX Happy Hour Tour Stop. So that's good news. That's good to know. So we'll be out there at the OC behind the Aloft Hotel along the Fox River. Beautiful night in store for us. Come on down and have some of those blackened shrimp tacos that Gabe is famous for. Beverage specials. It's going to be a good time tonight. And we'd love to see it just mixing and mingling with Fan Nation, okay? Tonight, 5 to 7 p.m. at the OC. Couple of notes here from email. Scott says, if you want to see football outside, go to a college or high school game. From an NFL standpoint, the game is changing and going inside. It's a sad time for football. Oh, I get that. I understand that. Don't have to like it. Look, I have a bigger beef. I understand why stadiums are going inside. They all kind of look the same now. They're all kind of stale. I get it, because you got to have multiple events and multiple big things to come through. Totally get it. What bothers me more is when outdoor stadiums don't have grass. Like we've talked about, and the players want. It's like they won't even listen to the players. Although I believe in the new CBA that they'll get some sort of concession on. They should, for outdoor stadiums, should have grass, period. End of discussion. It should be a no-brainer. And I'm sure it was hard to watch fans and players who love grass, watch them peel it up at all these stadiums that hosted World Cup games that were outdoors. Is SoFi grass or is that synthetic turf? Because you can do it there. They rolled up the grass at Kansas City Stadium. They rolled it up at Patriot Stadium. And I'm sure the players were just crying, like, leave it there. Leave it. Leave it. And they didn't. They wouldn't. Good morning. You're on the BRX.
10: Morning, rookie. I got a question for your opinion about Christian Yelich being traded or just paying him off for the rest of the year and trade him and pick up a pitcher or another hitter. And then Christian Yelich comes up and he gets two big hits yesterday.
9: I know. That's the thing.
10: What's your opinion here?
9: I mean, I would, if you could deal him and get him to take the rest of the contract, I would do that.
10: Is that right?
9: I would.
10: Yeah?
9: It means like $20 million a year for another 3-4 years.
10: Yeah, you're right. Okay. Well, I appreciate that.
9: Yeah. Appreciate the phone call. The funny thing is, it's like just when you're ready to, you know, let's trade him, let's get rid of him, I'd take a bag of baseballs for him. He has a day like he did yesterday. It's funny how that happens. But don't let that cloud the big picture. I'd deal him. I would trade him. This one comes in from Kyle. Says, which stadium would you feel better about home field advantage in an AFC championship game? Kansas City in their new dome or Buffalo in their new stadium in sub-zero temperatures? Obviously Buffalo. I know the Lamar Hunt Jr. or whatever the kid's name is, says we're going to keep the dome in there. It's going to still be the hardest place to play because it's going to be so loud still, blah, blah, blah. P.S., assuming all their stadiums are domes in the future with the exception of Green Bay and Buffalo. Kind of interesting. Obviously, I bet if, you know, like I said before, if Miami builds a new stadium, it's amazing. All the Florida stadiums are open-air stadiums when it's so hot and humid down there, but they manage to get through, right? Don't need to be in a dome stadium. Again, it's not weather related; it's money related. But I'm a little surprised New York didn't put a dome on theirs. I bet New England would if they rebuilt theirs. How many open air stadiums are even left in the National Football League? And we know there's going to be two for another 5 years: Kansas City and Denver. But they're going to a dome stadium. So if you just talked about teams that are currently in an open, and I'm not going to include Kansas City and Denver in open air because we know they're going to go, at least in the foreseeable future, that have open air stadiums: Buffalo, Miami, New England, New York, all in one division. How awesome is that? Cincinnati has an open air. Cleveland, they're building a new one. They're going to put a dome. I'm not including Cleveland because they're going to put a roof on theirs. Pittsburgh, Baltimore, that's 7. Jacksonville, 8. Chargers, none of those are open air in the West. I'm not including Denver because they've already said they're going to a dome. Giants, 9. Eagles, 10. Commanders, 11. Packers, 12. I'm not counting the Butchers. Well, I'll have to count the Butchers because we really don't know what they're doing right now. 13. Buccaneers, 14. Panthers, 15. 49ers, 16. Seahawks, 17. It's kind of interesting. Half the league is still outdoors. I'm a little surprised by that when we do that. Half the teams are still outdoors. I'm surprised it's that many. My next thing is, next during the commercial break, I got to figure out how many play on grass. Alex says, I was in Chicago talking to some of the locals, and they were saying that the ground in Hammond wasn't passing the test to be built on. Well, we'll see. It's kind of interesting. There's been nothing about that. I still can't believe they don't go to Arlington when they bought all that land and can develop it out there like what needs to be developed around a new stadium. They could own that. They could own that, man. All right, here's what we're going to do. Let's do a fan four bagger. Let me get the, where's the natural music? I want to steal Bill's music here. The natural. Oh, I passed it. Oh, Billy, where is that? I want to use his music. There it is. Let me do this. The natural. All right, we're going to play the fan four bagger. All right? Give you a chance to win four tickets to an upcoming Green Bay Rockers home game. Your choice. They're actually vouchers. All right? I want to play a home run for you. And you tell me who hit that home run. Four tickets, four hot dogs, four sodas. That simple. It's that simple. I'll even take a contestant right now. Hi, you're on the fan. Who's this?
11: Thomas.
9: Thomas, you calling to play the fan four bagger?
11: Yes, sir.
9: All right. I'm going to play this highlight for you right now. You tell me who hit this home run, and we'll hook you up with four Green Bay Rockers tickets, four hot dogs, four sodas. Are you ready?
11: Yes, sir.
9: All right, listen closely. Here it comes.
12: All year long, they look to him to light the fire. And all year long, he answered the demands until he was physically unable to start tonight with two bad legs. Sacks waiting on deck, but the game right now is at the plate.
13: Sandy Koufax
9: is your guess?
13: Yes, sir.
9: Sandy Koufax. Is it Sandy Koufax? Let me get here and go. Wrong. It is not Sandy Koufax. Appreciate that phone call. Hi, good morning. You're on the fan. Who's this?
14: Kent.
9: Kent, how you doing?
14: Pretty good. How are you?
9: I'm living the dream. I'm going to play that one more time for you, okay? Here we go. Here's the home.
12: All year long, they look to him to light the fire. And all year long, he answered the demands until he was physically unable to start tonight with two bad legs. Sacks waiting on deck. But the game right now is at the plate. High fly ball into right field. She is gone.
9: All right, Kent, who hit that home run?
14: That would be Kirk Gibson.
9: Kirk Gibson.
14: In the World Series.
9: Again, do you know who he hit that against?
14: The A's, wasn't it?
9: Yeah, do you know the pitcher?
14: I do not know that.
9: Dennis Eckersley. Remember, does that name ring a bell? A tremendous closer. I was watching the highlight, and I believe that he hadn't given up a home run, Eckersley, since like the middle of June that season until Gibson came hobbling to the plate. It wasn't really a bad pitch. It was kind of low and away, and Gibson reached out and pulled it down the right field line and then hobbled around the bases. Unbelievable.
14: And one of those things where you remember where you were when it happened, and I remember I was at a bar in Milwaukee at the time watching the game. So, yep.
9: I love it. I love it. Kent, can I put you on hold? You've got four tickets to your choice of the remaining Green Bay Rockers home games, four hot dogs and four sodas. I'm going to put you on hold, okay?
14: Sounds good.
9: There you go. Kent goes on hold just like that. Yeah, I mean, it was unbelievable. Hobbling down. And then it was like he gets across home plate, and it's like they want to pick him up and, you know, kind of like do the hip, hip, hooray or whatever. And he's like, nah, I'm full of pain, man. But unbelievable. One of those home runs he can just envision today. Unbelievable. And it was quite the at bat. It was a 3-2 count, and Gibson had fouled off some pitches. It was quite the battle between Gibson and Eckersley. And like I said, it wasn't a bad pitch, and Gibson just went kind of down and was able to pull it and kind of golf it over the right field wall for the game-winning runs. Anyway, all right, got to take a break. I got to get some information from Kent, And we'll continue on with about 25 minutes left in the Bill and Rookie Experience.
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8: All right, congratulations to Ken, our four-bag winner with the fan four-bagger with the Green Bay Rockers. We have one more to do next Thursday. I mean, we're cruising through summer, man. It's hard to believe. Rockers season will be over before too long. Timber Rattlers season will be over before too long. And we're going to be knee-deep in football before too long. Flies by, man. Flies right on by. I mean, man, oh, man. I mean, just taking a look at this, and you pull up the Packers schedule, and we got a preseason game coming up here in less than a month. First preseason game, Thursday, August 13th, against Mike McCarthy and the Pittsburgh Steelers. Aaron Rodgers, A-Rod. I wonder if his family will be in attendance at the game. So, I mean, think about that. August 13th. 1, 2, 3 weeks. 3 weeks from today. 3 weeks from today is the Packers' first preseason game. That's insane. That's hard to believe. I mean, it's hard to believe when you think that they're not... Training camp starts, what, next Tuesday? Next Tuesday, Wednesday? I can't remember. You know, next week, right? And essentially, two and a half weeks in, they play their first preseason game. It's crazy, man. We will be off and running. Which, by the way, after... I'll come back to the schedule, off and running, and before you know it, the regular season is going to be here. I got a tie into that regular season opener with the Minnesota Vikings in just a moment. Because off the talk and text line, Jeff and Appleton says, sends me a picture, says, here's a look at the Jaguars stadium progress. They are putting a clear roof on their place as well. I did not know that. I did not know that. Doug says, hey, Rookie, I would wager most of the fan nation knew the answer to that question before you asked it. Which one? Which question? So I did this, too. I did this during the break. I asked AI, and I don't know how accurate this is because AI doubled up on one of them. So I asked how many outdoor stadiums in the NFL have natural grass fields, and it answered 10. Kansas City, Cleveland, Denver, Jacksonville, Miami, Green Bay, Philadelphia, the Giants and Jets, Tampa Bay, and Chicago. Okay. Then I said, how many have synthetic fields rather than natural grass? And AI said, the Giants and Jets. So I don't know. They have grass and then they have synthetic. The Patriots, they listed. Okay, the Patriots, Carolina, Seattle, Tennessee, and Cincinnati. It says the Bills previously played on artificial turf, but their new Highmark Stadium officially features a permanent natural grass field, so that's good. So where the Giants and Jets Stadium is in grass or turf, I can't envision that. But AI said both. So that's why AI is a little funky. But, yeah, like I said, New England Stadium. They play on turf, synthetic field. They were rolling up the World Cup grass, and everybody's like, why are you doing that? Why are you doing that? Now, back to the schedule. Now, and like I said, hard to believe that in 3 weeks, the Packers are going to play their first preseason game at Pittsburgh. 6 p.m. kickoff, Green Bay game day, the pregame show at 3 o'clock, postgame coverage right around 9 o'clock. Here on The Fan. Hard to believe another year of Green Bay game day will be back in 3 weeks. And before you know it, I started to say the regular season will be underway. And the Packers will open up at the Minnesota Vikings on Sunday, September 13th, 3:25. Now that segues into something I stumbled across the other day and bookmarked. For some reason, some guy simulated the Minnesota Vikings 2026 season on Grok. I don't have a blue check mark. I don't pay for that. So I couldn't simulate the Packers season on Grok if I wanted to. But this person said, what would the 2026 season look like in simulation? I asked Grok to break down a single simulation for how the Packers 2026 season would fare out. Due to the randomness that football brings, I chose to do a single simulation versus 1,000 or more. See, I like that, right? Because the more you do, the more it gets you to the average, right? What would happen? Like they go, well, we simulated the NFL season 10,000 times, and this is how it went down. Well, the more you do it, the more it is to be, I don't know, closer to reality, whatever it may be. But like doing a single simulation shows the randomness that sports is, right? So I like doing just a single simulation. So, according to this guy simulating the Minnesota Vikings 2026 regular season, Kyler Murray begins as his starting quarterback. He plays 14 games. J.J. McCarthy plays 3. Grok simulated a 10-7 record for the Vikings, which, by the way, is a little bit higher than the Vegas win total of 8.5. Before the bye week, the Vikings went 4-1, including a 27-24 win over the Packers in week one. Say what? They did lose against the Hammond Butchers by a touchdown due to turnovers in week two. Wins over Tampa Bay, Miami, and New Orleans have the Vikings thriving. Out of the bye, the Vikings crushed the Colts 35-14, thanks to a dominant rushing attack. Is that led by Aaron Jones or not? However, things start to go sour as they get into a 4-game losing streak with losses to Detroit, Buffalo, Green Bay, and San Francisco. Luckily for O'Connell, that's Kevin O'Connell, he didn't let a 5-5 record stand as the Vikings won their next 5 games, including a huge win over New England. With a 10-5 record, the Vikings would have a potential chance to win the NFC North, but a loss to the New York Jets in Week 17 hindered that, and they lost to the Bears in the final game. I'm sorry, they lost to the Butchers in the final game, pushing them to the 7 seed. In the playoffs, the Vikings drew the division-winning Packers, and they lost in a close game 28-21. Kyler Murray threw for 280 yards and two touchdowns, with Justin Jefferson continuing his great season with 140 yards in the game. Unfortunately, the defense let them down as the rival Packers moved on. So this simulation by Grok has the Packers winning. See, that's the note in this. This is why I'm doing this, to see if you're paying attention. It's picking up what I'm putting down. Grok had the Vikings beating the Packers in Week 1, had them, you know, losing it midseason, had them 10-5, a chance to win the NFC North, but they lost to the Jets in Week 17, and then the loss to the Butchers in the final game. They went from potentially a division winner in a home playoff game to the 7 seed. And as I said, they drew the division-winning Packers and lost 28-21. By the way, they did the stats for the Vikings, according to Grok. Kyler Murray completes 65% of his passes, 4,050 yards, 31 touchdowns, 9 interceptions, a quarterback rating of 102.4. Boy, wouldn't the Vikings love that out of him, by the way. Completely love him. Aaron Jones, by the way, 185 carries on the season, 820 yards and 7 touchdowns. Justin Jefferson killed it again. 112 catches, 1,580 yards, 12 touchdowns. They had 6 Pro Bowl selections. Not that that matters, according to Grok. But there you go. I thought I'd throw that out there to see if you caught it. We're paying attention that that simulation done by a Viking person for the Vikings has the Packers winning the division. All right, it's 9:52 on the BRX. We have to take our final break, kind of wrap things up here on a Thursday morning of the BRX minus the B.
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10: 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If Atlanta is serious about contending for the NFC South Championship this year, the starting quarterback for Kevin Stefanski needs to be Tua Tagovailoa. I'm Nick Costos.
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0: All right, winding down here on the Bill and Rookie Experience. Bill's going to be in from 2 o'clock until shortly after 4. Then he is coming down to the BRX Happy Hour Tour Stop. Tonight we're going to be down at the OC along the Fox River behind the Aloft Hotel. Beautiful setting there. We'll be out on the patio. It's going to be gorgeous, a gorgeous night. Come on down and enjoy us. Enjoy it. Have a great time. Food and drink specials. Register for that Traeger Pellet Grill that we're giving away at the end of all the tour stops. And just come on down, meet Terry from Ashwaubenon and other great members of Fan Nation. 5 to 7 p.m. tonight at the OC. You can't go wrong, right? It's going to be a beautiful night to hang out along the river, and we'll just chop it up and have a very good time. Kyle said, the new Madden matchup, sponsored by Grok, or brought to you by Grok. We got to find a way to do that prediction one way or another. I think that would be fun. Sounds like a lot of work, though. We'll see. We'll just have Grok simulate it and go from there, I guess. All right, let's wrap her up, boys and girls.
9: And now it's time for a segment called
8: What Did We Learn Today on the Bill and Rookie Experience?
0: Well, according to Grok, the Packers are going to win the division. The simulation that they did for the Vikings season, that Grok is, that Packers will win the division and win at least their first playoff game. How about that? We learned the Milwaukee Brewers are getting production from kind of the bottom third of the order. Garrett Mitchell, Joey Ortiz, throw Cooper Pratt in there. And if these guys can continue doing that type of stuff, It'll make the offense a whole lot easier, a whole lot more productive when the playoffs roll around. And we learned that more and more stadiums going indoors, translucent roofs and all that good stuff, and going indoors. Goodbye to the weather games eventually. That kind of sucks, man.
10: That is pretty awesome, isn't it?
11: Wow.
12: Wow sums it up quite nicely.
0: All right, hope to see you tonight at the OC from 5 to 7 p.m. for the happy hour tour stop. It's going to be a lot of fun. In the meantime, Fan Nation, stay humble, and the Bill Michaels Show is now.
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14: Well, the Milwaukee Brewers improved to 5-1 since after the All-Star break with a 4-3 win over the Mets yesterday afternoon. Joey Ortiz went 3-for-3 with two RBIs and two runs scored for the crew, while Christian Yelich also drove in two runs, and starting pitcher Logan Henderson, he picked up the win while going five innings, giving up five hits, allowed two earned runs, and matched a career high with nine strikeouts. The Brewers will now get the day off. They sit 64-38 on the year, good for seven games above the Cubs for first place in the NL Central, and will pick up a series starting at American Family Field tomorrow against the Rockies. Turning to the Packers, they'll be on the field for training camp starting next Wednesday. Now it remains to be seen if tight end Tucker Kraft will be out there, as he's coming off a torn ACL suffered midway last season. Coach Matt LaFleur was talking about his importance at minicamp last month.
15: He's a great teammate, a great leader. There's a reason he was voted a captain last year, and not that he was an old player, but he was one of our younger captains. So, you know, he's not afraid of the work. He's not afraid to take accountability. He's not afraid to hold people accountable. And you can't have enough of those guys.
14: The Packers' first practice will be next Wednesday.
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14: Big Ten Media Days will be next week down in Chicago. Luke Fickell will head with three other players as they will talk on day one, Tuesday, July 28th. The Badgers' first game of the season will be Sunday, September 6th at Lambeau Field against Notre Dame. For the Wisconsin Sports Zone Network, I'm Ebo.
17: Glorious day. It certainly is. Down here live, if you're watching on the stream, at the Summerfest grounds, German Fest underway tomorrow, Saturday and Sunday. One of our fantastic sponsors who not only sponsors the program, but also a big supporter of everything we do when it comes to Big Unit Foundation. And we'll talk to Deb Wolf, who is one of the executive directors of German Fest. But there you go. There's the view. Today, from where I'm at, there's one of the views from where I'm at. The other view, there you go. That is the Milwaukee front here on the, like I said, the Summerfest grounds. Beautiful day. A few puffy clouds floating around in the sky today, but here we are. We're at the Generac stage and upstairs in the Generac Pavilion, overlooking everything. I did a nice little walk around video a little bit earlier today. A glorious. Got here like almost seven, a little bit before 7 a.m. Just as everything was kind of waking up, and they're getting all the final touches on the grounds before they open the gates tomorrow. But I hate to say it, because this is the last big festival of the month of July. Then you get into all this stuff, you know, into August and such, and you start turning the corner towards back to school, and you know, training camp starts next week and everything. But I start to think about Oktoberfest while I'm down here. I think about here, which is a huge German festival, and they get hundreds of thousands of people that come to this. And then in a few months, we're going to be in La Crosse, Wisconsin, for Oktoberfest, and then we're kind of closing out officially our summer. And hopefully we get September again this year, and then we kind of look down the barrel of October, November, and December, and we get into the latter portions of Packers football and the beginning of Bucks basketball. Hopefully we're talking about Brewers baseball late October as well, which would be absolutely fantastic. But welcome into the program. Good to have you on board today. 877-867-1670, 877-867-1670. If you want to track us down, do it. 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All you got to do is 608-321-1670, 608-321-1670, and that is the text line. 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And on the social media platforms, like I said, I did a walk around today, a little bit of a short video, like a minute and a half. Just a few different sights and sounds and scenes and all that stuff as people, you know, kind of get the grounds ready. Nothing's open right now, obviously, but everybody's opening up their booths and getting them stocked and getting them ready for tomorrow. I was kind of hoping that the gourmet pretzel guy was here and he'd fire one up for me. I didn't see them running around this morning. But you can find us on Facebook, on Instagram, and on TikTok under The Bill Michaels Show. And also on the Twitch app, the Kick app, the LinkedIn app as well. Don't forget our television show airs Saturday night, 8 o'clock Central Time in Milwaukee on My24 TV. That is My24 TV. So there you go. So all the different ways to find us and say hello and all that kind of good stuff. 877-

0: still gained ground, in case you didn't know. Still gained ground. Brewers got themselves a game, or they did play yesterday. I'm sorry, they don't play today. But they did get the win yesterday, and then the Cubs took a loss yesterday. So the Brewers are now back to seven games right now above the Cubs in the division. So you keep watching that lead just continually, just slowly erode larger and larger as the Cubs battle to try to come back and catch the Brewers in some way, shape, or form. And like I said, once you turn the corner and you get into August, and if the Brewers will be sitting there at, say, 9, 10, 11 games up in August, pretty much put a fork in them. The Brewers, at that point in time, you could almost say that you can declare the division theirs, give it to them, and then it's just a battle for the Cubs to get to the wild card, because that's what they're fighting for at that point. So, there you go. Grant Bills, how the hell are you doing today? What's going on?
1: I'm doing good. Guten Tag, Bill. For whatever reason, I couldn't remember you were at German Fest today. I'm like, wait, it's not State Fair yet. Where the hell are you?
0: Right.
1: Yeah, so we're already talking about Oktoberfest here. You mentioned Oktoberfest, and I just, I got goosebumps.
0: I know.
1: And it feels like that outside. It's beautiful.
0: It's gorgeous out today. It's going to get up to 82, 83 degrees here today, and that's by the lakefront. It's always, you know, the old, you know, adage is always colder by the lake or cooler by the lake. But today it's like a northwest wind, which is behind me. And so today it's a little bit warmer. It's a little bit warmer air down here. So it was cool yesterday. This morning, though, I mean, I'm in shorts and everything. I wore my Road America pullover, but, I'm good. As a matter of fact, probably by the time we get off the air, I'll be hot. So I might have to run downstairs and change into a T-shirt or something like that. But, yeah, today, just really – today, off in the distance, I don't know if you can see it. Let me see if I can put the camera out there. And, oh, that's not the one. If you can see it off in the distance – there's that little tree off to the left-hand side of the page, and right next to it, there's like a line, a thicker line. There is a freighter ship. Oh, look at Ebo back there doing some kind of crazy-ass dance.
1: Oh, yeah, I can see it.
0: Yeah, there is a freighter ship out there. I mean, really, really cool. And it's been slowly inching its way towards the port of Milwaukee, but it's probably waiting. There's another one, as I saw, that's actually in the port. But every now and then you get to see those really big ships, kind of like the Edmund Fitzgerald type of ship. You get to see those things come in. And they're pretty cool when they come through the gateway over there and then into the port, and they back them in, and then they unload them or load them, whatever they got to do with them. But, yeah, that just got here and blew some loud-ass bellow a little while ago, yeah. And kind of woke the area up a little bit just to kind of announce his presence. So
1: I thought you were pointing out the tree. I'm like, I'm pretty sure I peed behind that tree during Summerfest a couple weeks ago. There's one that looked like that, at least. I don't know. It was dark.
0: Yeah, there's dozens of them, but,
1: lines,
0: yeah, I'm sure you watered one or two
1: long
0: of them. Yeah, there's that. That's for sure. They every year they, I guess they add something, but I don't know necessarily where. So there's a lot of trees down here. That's for sure. but it's a beautiful day. There's no haze. I couldn't imagine being down here and trying to get these views on a smoky day. You know, when you got the wildfire smoke going on. So anyway, Brewers get themselves the win, and then in addition to that, the Cubs lose. They're up seven games. Off today, back at it tomorrow. The Colorado Rockies come in for a three-game set. In the meantime, you've got the Green Bay Packers getting ready to converge on Green Bay, and the rookies are going to report early next week, and then the veterans the day after, and then by Wednesday, they're all on the practice field, and they're getting ready for the 2026-27. Football season. Hopefully they're deep into 27 in the football season. And so they've got that going on. Did you see, by the way, that they did another ranking for the top, you know, under 25, the ranking from ESPN that basically stated that, for young talent on the team, by under 25 talent. So who has the most and the best crop of talent that's under 25. In other words, how well have you drafted? And their rankings, you know, the Packers were not high last year, which is really odd because the Packers, we always talk about them being an incredibly young team. And the Packers ranked 30. Now, it does say notable graduated players that are above the age of 25. Tucker Kraft, Lucas Van Ness, and Evan Williams. Out of those three, probably Tucker Kraft is the best. Evan Williams is ascending, and Lucas Van Ness will find out. Says, we'll start on the defense side with that linebacker, Adrian Cooper, who's going to be 25 in November. Cornerback, Carrington Valentine, still qualifies for the list. He will also turn 25 in September. And the safety, Javon Bullard, who is 23. The rookie is Brandon Cisse, who's only 21. So none of those guys were blue chips. They talked about blue chips.

0: players in the National Football League, who they believe are going to be the ascension, right? Really the real deal. And ESPN says none of them. On offense, yeah, they say the important name in last year's first-round pick, that was Matthew Golden, who's going to be 23, after posting 29 catches, 362 yards in 2025. Not much there. Not much in offense turned 25 in the past year, including tight ends Tucker Kraft, Musgrave, and the lineman Jordan Morgan and Anthony Belton. Nobody, they say, nobody is a blue-chip player on the Green Bay Packers. Now, part of me says, well, the Packers are good as a whole. Their sum is better than the individual parts in some areas, I feel. But people lost their damn minds when the Packers went from 23 down to 30. And they're ranked right there with Denver Broncos and Rams. Now, the Rams, they've got some quality players. They believe the only guy that ranked on the Rams was Ty Simpson. And he's not even going to play unless Matthew Stafford gets hurt. Why does this particular ranking matter? Did it trip your trigger at all, Grant, when you read that?
1: So it's players under 25, right? That's the threshold?
0: Yeah.
1: Well, I don't know if it matters more or less than the others. I think a lot of the Packers' young players or the ones that have kind of defined this era are now a little bit out of that. They've aged out of that window, right?
0: Right.
1: Players that were a big part of the core 2 years ago in the football. They've aged out of it. I guess, you know, you could look at players like Matthew Golden, Jordan Moore, like that group, the last two drafts.
0: Sure.
1: You'd say, well, there's not a ton of blue chip talent there, but that talent also could easily prove itself in year two or year three.
0: Right.
1: So I don't know that the ranking doesn't matter. I just like getting an interesting gauge of how people view the Packers roster around the league. That's all.
0: Yeah, that to me is more intriguing than anything. But I saw it posted all over social media and, you know, oh, Goody sucks and this and that. And it's this confirmation of their negativity, I guess, is what I saw. And I really kind of took it with a grain of salt. I'm like, this is a very kind of a narrow view because some of these guys are only in their second year. You don't, you know what specifically it is you have. The rookies, obviously, who are under 25, not really mentioned, the guys that are just coming in. The team has been getting a little bit older over the years. I mean, like it says, some of the guys have graduated. You would certainly consider Tucker Kraft. Now, there's some guys I agree that, you know, you got to look at a guy like Jordan Morgan and is he going to ascend or not? I mean, there's some really question marks on this team. But this seemed to light a fire under people for some reason. Like, how dare you rank the Green Bay Packers? Or, like, aha, I told you so. The Green Bay Packers don't have any talent. They're not going to be a good football team. This was the affirmation that some people needed to say this is the reason everybody needs to be fired. And I'm thinking of my. I even tweeted back to somebody and said, "This is a ranking by you know, ESPN. It's really nothing more than that. But it seemed to really just get people all fired up." So, Aaron Schatz, who's the guy that wrote it, he said they just look at which NFL teams are set up for the future and success, as if to say, well, if you rank low, you're not going to have future success. Where I'm of the opposite ilk. I'm like, well, they've done a good job at recruiting and bringing guys in and bringing in draft choices. Now, have they hit on that guy? Tucker Kraft will be that guy, I think. We got to wait and see. I mean, if anything, you kind of look at it and you say, okay, who have you drafted that has been legitimately an ascension in the National Football League? I mean, like, can you consider a superstar? Okay, you can say Jordan Love, and he's probably that second tier. You could say Tucker Kraft is on the cusp, but he got hurt, so he couldn't really prove it in totality last year. You're waiting for Matthew Golden. You're waiting for Christian Watson. You're waiting for Jordan Morgan. You're waiting for Anthony Belton. Marshawn Lloyd has been a massive bust until he's not. And then I think about the defensive side of the football, and you're kind of counting on guys like Cisse and company to ascend. And is Van Ness going to give you something this year? That to me is probably more in the totality of what superstars have you brought in, because you always need to bring in quality players, guys that are the X's and O's and Jimmy's and Joe's. But you also need to bring in guys that are going to be Pro Bowl players, that are all pro players. Not in the sense of fans voting for them, but in other players voting for them going, yeah, that guy's really good. That guy's an anchor. That guy's a cornerstone. They haven't had a lot of those. And that's what I look at and say, okay, when you start to look at all the talent on the team, who's that anchor? Who's that guy? You traded for Micah Parsons. You brought in Jordan Love. Xavier McKinney ascended his first year last year, had a little bit more statistically quiet year, but also in coverage was really good, and you can go through his rankings. So I look at it as it's more of an indictment of you have not been able to find the all pros on a continual basis, but this is a giant, giant, giant telltale year. That's kind of where I'm at. That's what made me think. I like articles that make me think. But when I looked at this, I didn't get all up in arms like some people did and just kind of went crazy about it and said, oh, my God, this is terrible. The drafting's awful, and they're the worst team in the league. This doesn't mean they're the 30th worst team in the league. This just means that the optimism for some of the level of talent just isn't there until it is. That's it. 877-867-1670. We'll talk more about that. Got a lot of stuff to get to today. We're going to talk with Pete Doherty, the Green Bay Press Gazette, coming up here bottom of the hour. Also, we're going to talk with a little bit later on today, our buddy Jesse Temple is going to be here. We'll talk some Badgers football as they're getting ready for their media day coming up. Also, we have got Deb Wolf, who is part of German Fest. I think she's one of the assistant executive directors or the vice president. I can't remember her total title, but she's going to come over and give us a little rundown as to what's coming up this weekend down here on Friday, Saturday, and Sunday as well. For all the information, go to GermanFest.com. That is GermanFest.com. We're going to go ahead and take a quick break. Stay tuned. We got more of the Bill Michaels Show coming up live down here at the Summerfest grounds in German Fest right after.
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3: So the Packers gave Devontae Wyatt a contract extension as he signs a new deal that will keep him in the green and gold through 2029. Coming off a season that was marred by injury, remember Wyatt suffered a season-ending fractured ankle with significant ligament damage during their Thanksgiving win over the Lions in late November, ending his 2025 season after 10 games. He was injured late in the fourth quarter, and he was rolled up during a third and goal play where Micah Parsons recorded a sack. And tough break for Wyatt, both literally and figuratively. He is off to an excellent start to the season. He had 10 games, played 4 sacks, and really kind of helped to soften the blow of losing Kenny Clark in the trade with Dallas to acquire Parsons, because Wyatt was sort of filling that run stuffer role, but with the added bonus of providing pressure on the quarterback, something Kenny did occasionally, but not as often. So Wyatt will be back in the fold now for several seasons for Green Bay. Despite missing the final 5 games last year, he still finished 3rd on the Packers' defense with those 4 sacks and has a career total of 16 sacks in 57 regular season NFL games. And as we heard from the Packers' defensive line coach Vince Ogabasi, he's taken on much more of a leadership role, both vocally and on the field. And certainly, I think there's a good move for the Packers to shore up his contract and keep him around. And certainly, he's had the support of his teammates, including Micah Parsons, who's been a vocal supporter of him from the moment he came to Green Bay.
10: That's a 2-minute drill from Bill and Rookie. 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
12: 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It's been 2 years. 2 years. 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It completely changed the economic factor of the great room, which was always very hard down there to have the heat keep up in the wintertime. 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Coming up bottom of the hour, Pete Doherty, the Green Bay Press Gazette, is going to be here. We'll chat with him a little bit about this Packers rankings and such. And we'll go through all of that with Pete as we get ready to be on the cusp of training camp coming up here next week. We're less now than 7 days away. We're actually, 6 days away from Packers training camp getting underway.
1: 2 weeks from tonight is the Hall of Fame game between the Cardinals and the Panthers.
0: I can't believe it.
1: Assuming they don't, paint the field wrong or
0: I know, right?
1: Something like that.
0: I know. At what point do they just change that? If they can, but at what point do they just change that to where it's, They just get rid of that craptastic field to begin. Remember when the turf started coming up? And it was like you could literally just pick it up? I think it was the year the Packers were supposed to play there, and then they canceled the game. And they were running, and the turf is sliding and popping up. And it's been awful. They've had some embarrassment at that stadium.
1: Or they've done years where, like, they only used 80 yards of it because one of the end zones was bad or something. Like, right. I can't remember which teams were involved, but I have memories of that,
0: right.
1: too. And it's for a preseason game, which is why, yeah. I guess, look, if you're going to do a game there, make it a preseason game. But also, like, okay, what's the point? A game, right. doesn't even matter.
0: Right, exactly. Yeah. They do all that kind of stuff there, but they also play a lot of high school football there. And I think they play some regionals in the state playoffs for high school football, because that's Canton, Ohio is where it is. And I think they play some regionals in state high school football there as well. So anyway, that being said, but from the perspective of the Green Bay Packers and talking about how this team, they don't have this, you know, high-end, blue-chip quality depth when it comes to some of the young talent on there. I say the Green Bay Packers are good. The sum is better than their parts. And I say that because I think they've got solid players at a lot of positions. They're not overwhelmingly weak. The problem is they're not overwhelmingly talented, or at least that talent hasn't necessarily shown as of yet. I mean, if we can look at strengths, when Micah comes back, obviously the edge rush position. I think with Hargrave, Devontae Wyatt, and company up front, I think their defensive front has gotten better. I don't know what to make of their secondary as of yet. Obviously, with St. Juste coming in, maybe he's better than when you put out there Carrington Valentine. Javon Bullard certainly is a pretty solid nickel, but he even has room to grow. And Keyshawn Nixon, who wants to be CB1, is not. We saw that last year. He's good. He's not great. They don't have greatness in the secondary, but I think greatness also is going to depend on what they do up front and how quickly they can get to the passer. So I think their run-stuffing capability is going to be better. I think their linebacking core is going to be better. I think they're a solid team that as a whole could make a run. But if you look at them in the sense of, man, you are stacked. You got this level of talent back when you had the five wides that Aaron Rodgers had when they won a Super Bowl, and you had the big offensive tackles in Bulaga and Clifton, and in the big middle that you had a solid run game at the time, and Grant was good, and Starks went on a little bit of a run at the end of the season to really kind of help out that run game after Grant went down with the injury, and the secondary was solid, and you were led by the Hall of Famer in Charles Woodson, and then you had Clay Matthews coming off the edge and B.J. Raji coming up the middle in a rotation of five big bodies that were incredibly solid. That was stacked. That was a team that was stacked. If I had to look at it in the same light, this team's not stacked. So does that mean they can't win a Super Bowl? No, they can get hot and they go on a run. But when I talk about teams and looking at draft and such, I don't think they're stacked. I think they're good. I don't know about stacked. 877-867-1670, 877-867-1670. If you want to give us a shout, please feel free. We want to hear from you. 877-867-1670.
1: Rob Reichel said on Ebo's show this morning, he's picking him to miss the playoffs this year. I'll go back and pull that audio when you're talking to Pete. But
0: Didn't he say on this show that it was like 8-9 wins?
1: Yeah. I don't know that people are pessimistic about the Packers. I think they're skeptical. I think they've fell for the banana in the tailpipe a couple times the last few years, and I just think people are skeptical, and they need to be shown some things this year, maybe in a way they haven't been in the last couple of years.
0: Right. Yeah. Let's see here. What else do we have? Wisco Family says over in the live stream, they aren't stacked, but their core is solid, and they are going to all be together for a few years, which is true. Which is true. And like I said, you don't have to have all pros at every position. It's great if you do. But for them to win a championship, they're going to have to execute extremely well, which is why there's so much pressure on coaching this year to make sure that they do. Veteran leadership has to be able to kind of garner guys and say, okay, let's get together and say we will not be denied. You know, and that's it, and it. But it has to trickle down from the very top. It has to come down from Matt LaFleur. Great Dane says, curious, Bill, if you heard anything about Burkle's opening a new name. And I did. As a matter of fact, Kevin contacted me. Kevin Burkle contacted me to see if we were able to come back this year. And obviously we're not. We're going to Home Field Pub and Grill. But the deal, they didn't change their mind about selling it. The deal fell through. The owners that were buying the place, something happened. And it did not work out for them. So, as a matter of fact, I think it cost Kevin quite a bit of money, if I'm not mistaken, but it just didn't work out for them. So, Wisco Family says also the Green Bay Packers should be really good for a new head coach who's going to take over in 2027. already planning that, huh? Scott says some teams that are Super Bowl ready are ranked low because they are older and proven, and young teams on the list have a lot of top picks that look really good and now are higher on that list. And that's true. You look at a team like Tennessee is up there in that list. New England just went to a Super Bowl, but they've got a lot of young talent on that team, too. That is still under 25. That really kind of, you know, Mike Vrabel, and don't get me wrong, Mike Vrabel's got his own issues going on right now, but which seemingly have subsided. But they've got, I think, you know, Will Campbell, Christian Gonzalez, Drake May, a notable, you know, player who just kind of graduated over 25 is their Craig Woodson is their safety. So they went to number one. But you got the Houston Texans, who they've been doing nothing over the last 2 years but trying to garner offensive tackle capability and put into their defense. C.J. Stroud is still very young, don't forget, because he came into the league a little bit early. The Bears. You know, the Bears tight end, Colston Loveland, Roma Dunze, Caleb Williams, Darnell Wright just graduated from the 25 list. So, but there's Cleveland that's there, Tennessee that is there, Las Vegas that is there, the Jets that are there. So when you look at it, you go, oh, my God, these teams, you know, the Packers are ranked low. But look at the teams that are on top. Yes, you've got the Patriots there, but after that, you've got the Bears who played in the postseason in Houston, obviously, but Cleveland, Tennessee, Las Vegas, New York, the Jets, all of those teams. You got Seattle that's there. Seattle's number eight, and then the Giants. The Giants weren't there last year. And then New Orleans. But you got a lot of bad football teams that have been drafting high in the draft and picking up quality, talented guys. You know, so they're in kind of rebuild mode. The Packers aren't. The Packers have added guys like Xavier McKinney and Hargrave and company and St. Juiced and made the trade for Zaire Franklin. And they're bringing in older players because they feel like the younger guys are, one, they need to learn a little bit more, and two, they're kind of ready. They kind of feel like, okay, they're ready to start flying right now, especially with the move they made last year to pick up Micah Parsons. So they're kind of feeling like they're ready. 877-867-1670. Coming up next, Pete Doherty of the Green Bay Press-Gazette. He's going to join us. We'll talk to Pete. We'll ask him a little bit about this, about what he feels about the depth and the youth of this team. And then after that, we'll find out where he thinks they will end up this year before it is all said and done. So stay around for that. 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
12: Portion of the Bill Michael Show brought to you by our friends at Nice Ash Cigar Bar, 323 West Main Street, downtown Waukesha. And tonight, tomorrow, Saturday, live music every Thursday, Friday, Saturday night. Don't forget they have the Fine Bourbon and Whiskey Club. They've got the big walk-in humidor, all different kinds of hookahs and such. And they do Turntable Tuesday, poker on Monday nights. And then if you just want to go in there for a cool vibe, catch a game, and just relax, maybe listen to some great music on the weekends, they have something for everybody. That is TheNiceAsh.com. That is TheNiceAsh.com. We now go to Green Bay and talk to our buddy Pete Doherty, the Green Bay Press Gazette. Pete, how you doing today, man? What's going on?
30: Oh, I'm doing well, Bill. How are you?
12: Doing great. All the rankings that have come out with all the, do you get into all that stuff? Do you guys go through that and look at what, you know, the outsiders think about the Green Bay Packers and their talent and their depth and all that kind of stuff?
30: You know, I glance at them. I don't know, they don't always, you know, I make have a thought about them, but I don't always remember them all. I know there's been a few that are out. The really good one is the one Mike Sando does with the quarterback tiers.
12: Yeah.
30: And I think that comes out, I think it's before camp starts. So that could be any day now. But I think that's really good. He talks to, 50, head coaches, GMs, high-ranking scouts, and coordinators around the league. So it I think it does a really good job of ranking the quarterbacks.
12: I look at the Packers, and every time the rankings come out, it seems to kind of trigger Packers fans in some way, shape, or form. And I keep thinking to myself, the sum of its parts is better than the individuals in a lot of ways, in a lot of areas. They're not great in a lot of spaces. I think they're better on the defensive front. We'll wait and find out what their offensive line is going to be. I think they've got a good quarterback. I think they've got a good wide receiving core. I think they upgraded their secondary. But I think there's a lot of questions coming into this season. If they guess right, then it could be a hell of a year. But if they overestimated the talent, we could be talking about a team maybe even missing the postseason, right?
30: There's, you know, it looks like there's pretty good talent on the roster, and there's some ascending younger guys who could become difference makers. You know, I'm thinking Cooper and Evan Williams and Christian Watson, maybe, you know, guys who could become, you know, more like the star players that we think about.
12: Sure.
30: And those are guys that win games, you know, right? Having great players wins games. But it feels like the overall starting talent is pretty good. There's questions about depth at a couple positions. But what, you know, so much, it's such a quarterback reliant game. So much depends on, you know, if to what degree Love's curve keeps going up. I think it's still going up quite a bit, but we'll find out.
12: What do you think this year, and that's an interesting statement, what do you think this year he needs to prove?
30: You know, it's hard to put into words. I think it's more his stats are really good. They're pretty
12: right.
30: good, you know. I think the stats need to more align with getting leads in games and winning games, you know, winning games in the fourth quarter, too. He's obviously he's not Aaron Rodgers or Brett Favre at this stage in his career, but I see no reason why he wouldn't be at least as good as Sam Darnold, for instance.
12: Mm-hmm.
30: And, you know, and Darnold has about twice as many starts as Love. They're not that far apart in age. I think Darnold might be a year older, but he's got twice as many starts, and that makes a big difference. But it's just more, just his command of the game, just another step there with getting his team ahead, you know, getting maybe some more comeback wins in the fourth quarter when he's not ahead. But I think the ability is there, and you know, he has gotten better every year. It's just been more gradual than it was with Favre and Rodgers.
12: Yeah, I mean, I know he takes a ton of scrutiny, but I was listening to Pro Football Talk. They said, look, it's not the stats. It's the, you know, you start off and you're on fire and you put up, you know, 17 or 21 points, and then inexplicably the offense goes away, and it's just all of a sudden you can't even pick up a first down. You've got three and outs, and you struggle, and, you know, you've got a lead, and you're trying to hang on to a lead, and you're trying to kick field goals. You can't move the ball anymore. I think the inconsistency at this point, that's probably what I'm looking at going, that's what needs to change. Would you agree?
30: Yeah, that's a good way to put it. And, you know, those are things that can improve with experience. You know, with reading defenses, pre-snap reads, all that stuff. I think his emphasis in the offseason on, you know, going through his progressions better in the pocket, I think that's a good thing for him to emphasize working on. And, you know, I mean, the proof will always be on the field. But, you know, he strikes me as a guy who's, you know, the player I think of who kept getting better and better as his career went on, just by, you know, small but noticeable improvements, was Jordy Nelson. Up until he tore his ACL, mm-hmm. he was still getting better at like age 29. And so maybe Love can be a little bit of the quarterback equivalent of that. There's a lot of talent to work with there, I still think. And I think he's good enough, but he's, you know, obviously they got to prove these things on the field.
12: So I want to go into the storylines coming into camp, not just Jordan Love, but obviously things that you're specifically going to be looking for. I mean, everybody walks into training camp practice and you've got certain things targeted that you want to either write about, talk about, or follow specifically. What are some of those that you're tracking where you kind of go, okay, these things really are going to matter this year in a positive or negative way?
30: Yeah, I think probably the two big things I'll be looking at is the pass rush. especially without Parsons for what could be close to half a season. And, you know, if the somewhat remaking of the cornerback room, you know, with the draft and free agency, just to see if that is going to pay any dividends. I don't know that they're going to get a huge improvement there, but you know, they need some improvement there, and it would really help if Brandon Cisse, can, you know, get into that playing rotation early on.
12: Yeah, I'm interested in that. The secondary, I think, is one of those things where I just kind of circle and say, okay, you got to pay attention to that. I'm really intrigued by the offensive line. If the offensive line is what we think it can be, if Zach Tom can come back from injury, and if Belton gets a little bit better and can pass block better, and Banks is better, and then you've got a real competition maybe between Jagger Burton and Sean Ryan, and the center becomes solidified. But I think it all starts with Jordan Morgan. If Jordan Morgan's a real deal, then I think everybody can breathe a little bit. If he's not, and they've overestimated that position and his level of ability at that position, I kind of look at the offensive line going, that's going to be the Achilles heel, the downfall of this thing this year, because he won't get enough time to pass the ball. They won't get that run game back the way they were hoping to after such a disastrous 2025 campaign. I really kind of circle the offensive line and go, that's where it's all going to start, in my opinion. Would you agree or disagree?
30: Yeah, very interesting to watch Jordan Morgan, especially when the pad, obviously when the pads come on. And, you know, last year in camp, he looked pretty decent at that position. And in the preseason game, when he played there, you know, he looked pretty decent. So, you know, I think, yeah, it'll be hard for him to not be better than Walker was last year. That's just
12: right.
30: The guy in a contract year, that was just not good at all. But yeah, they do need, you know, they do very much need Morgan to be a good player. I mean, if it ends up that he really struggles, I think the only option would be bumping Belton out there and getting Jagger Burton into the starting lineup at guard or center and moving right now and either playing Ryan at center or guard. But yeah, that goes a long way. When you can protect, especially when you can protect at left tackle, without having to help too much, that opens up so much in your offense, you know, which we saw for all those years when David Bakhtiari was manning that position.
12: Nothing on Josh Jacobs. Not a word. Nothing's happening. I guess in a grand sense, no news is good news for the Green Bay Packers and for his capability to be playing at this point, but are you kind of surprised that nothing has been stated?
30: Yeah, and who knows what's going on there. I don't even really want to speculate because I just don't know.
12: Right.
30: But it's neither come to a head nor gone away. So, you know, I guess we just have to wait it out, just like everybody else and the Packers and Josh Jacobs and everybody.
12: I know Matt LaFleur gets the new contract, and you know, I when you talk to people, they say, well, you know, they've at least got him locked up for 2 or 3 years and he's safe. I don't think he's safe. I think that if they wash, rinse, repeat, and things go down the same way they went last year, where they lose games when they had leads, I would see the possibility of Ed Policy saying, okay, I got to move on from this. I think there's a ton of pressure on Matt LaFleur to bounce back from last season, don't you?
30: Sure, and, you know, you get the sense that the contract maybe added 2 years, maybe three at the most, but I think it was done as much to send a signal to the locker room that, you know, he's in it for the long haul, just because that's a good message for the locker room. But very few of these contracts are made to, you know, that there's no way they're moving on. Teams extend contracts and move on from players and coaches all the time after a much shorter time than you would have guessed. Everything is always fluid in this league, you know. I'd agree with that. And you know what, like a miss in the playoffs this year would, I could see Policy revisiting, you know, depending on the circumstances, revisiting what to do there.
12: I think there's such a prediction chasm between those who believe in this team and look at the talent and look at the pool and think that, you know, they've got a lot of really good players and not great players, where people say, okay, it could be 13 wins. And then there's the other side that says they don't have any real big stars other than Jordan Love and Micah Parsons, and he's only going to be here half the season, and yada, yada. And it's going to be an 8-9 win team, and then we're going to see finally this thing whole clean house. When you kind of looked at the schedule and you thought about this team and the depth that they have and the positions, do you think this is a 13, closer to 13 or closer to an 8-9 win team?
30: you know, it's funny. I generally don't look that closely at the schedule when making predictions, because one of the things is you don't know for sure who's going to be good and who's not. And it's
12: right.
30: The old Bud Grant thing. It's not who you play, it's when you play them. Remember, they played Kansas City a couple of years ago, and Mahomes and Chris Jones didn't play, you know, so that was a much different game than it would normally be. So you don't know how those things are going to shake out. I'm still seeing on, you know, an 11-win team, and the big thing is then when you make the tournament, as for sure we used to call it, then it's how you play, you know, how you're playing at the end of the year there and how you play when you get there. I don't claim to, you know what's going to happen, but I do think there's plenty of talent there. I think they're going to be good. The question is how good, and so much will come down to, you know, these, they're good players who are coming back from injuries, how much they can be more like Christian Watson and come back and be pretty strong players, you know, talking about Parsons and Tucker Kraft and Zach Tom and Devontae Wyatt.
12: On a scale of 1 to 10, from what you saw in the camps, what would 10 being completely out of your mind concerned and 1 being not concerned at all, how concerned are you about the kicking situation right now?
30: Well, if I were the Packers, I would be at probably a 6, maybe, 5 or 6, somewhere in there.
12: Okay.
30: You know, they obviously feel good about Smack from scouting him. But he did have he had a couple rough days in there.
12: Yeah.
30: They're going to have to keep their eye on what's going on around the league and, you know, in training camps, just in case.
12: Have you enjoyed the summer off? Because God knows we're all chomping at the bit for some more NFL news and the Packers to get underway. I still love summer and I don't want it to end, but good God, we're aching for some football stuff.
30: Oh, I love having the summer off and, you know, getting a chance to decompress and do some things. I still kind of have off-season brain right now because I find I'm having trouble remembering guys' names and all that. But, I enjoy it because it always comes plenty fast enough and, you know, summer flew by and in a few days we're going to be out there at training camp. So it always comes fast enough to get back into it for me. But I do find that it's getting hard to, you know, it's getting harder and harder to talk about the off. We've been talking about the same things all off season. It's time to you know, see what happens on the field.
12: Exactly. We're all looking for one missed kick in camp and one overthrow and one pick in camp so we can nitpick the hell out of that too. Pete, always great to talk to you, my friend. We'll talk to you again real soon. Obviously, camp's getting ready to get underway, and we'll be banging at your door again, okay?
30: All right, sounds good, Bill. Always great talking with you.
12: Thanks, pal. Talk to you soon. There you go. Pete Doherty, the Green Bay Press Gazette, joining us for a couple of minutes on the hotline, and he's right. We have just nitpicked the hell out of everything, and there's not much left on the table because the bones are pretty much meatless at this point. So looking forward to the Packers getting back to training camp up in Green Bay starting next week. Let's do this. We'll step out. We'll take a quick break, and we'll come back. We are live. We're at German Fest, and not today. It's underway tomorrow. So if you want to find out all the information, the discounts and the entertainment, special days and such, or maybe just pros the hell out of yourself, whatever it is you want to do, go to GermanFest.com. I almost wore that shirt today, too. I ain't scared of no ghost. It says I ain't scared of no prost, and it's got beer glasses all over it. I almost wore that shirt today. I just didn't. I'm kind of glad I didn't. It got a breeze off the lake now. The wind shifted a little bit, and it's coming this way. So a little bit off the lake now, but that's okay. German Fest, because it's going to be beautiful down here this weekend. Tomorrow, Saturday, Sunday, all 3 days, July 24th, 25th, and 26th. 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
10: Hey, to follow up on Marcus's The Good Stuff there at the top of the hour, he was talking about Joey Ortiz. And I was going to bring this up, but since he did first, I'll just piggyback on top of that. Talked about how Ortiz has gone from everyone's favorite guy to bash to being everyone's favorite guy. He said, I won't give you the numbers, but I will. In his last 14 games, Joey Ortiz is hitting .326. Now, this was going into last night's game. Nobody hit last night. So, .326 with three home runs and seven runs batted in. During the stretch, a .380 on base percentage, .587 slugging, and .967 ops. Not too shabby for a guy who couldn't hit his way out of a paper bag early in the year. He's not the only one, though. Again, going into last night's game, which they only were able to scratch out four hits. There are a bunch of guys that are heating up, including Garrett Mitchell over his last 18 games. He's hitting .403, 27 for 67, with two home runs and 11 runs batted in. During that stretch, he has an on-base percentage of .444, 642 slugging, not too shabby, and a couple of pitchers are really getting it done too. Now, Rookie and I have been talking about, you know, the combination of like Ashby, Uribe, McGill. And Uribe's unscored upon in his last 13 games, has an .074 ERA in his last 23 outings, and McGill is unscored upon in his last 15 games, has a 1.09 ERA. So those guys are getting it done for sure. You just worry about them getting worn out.
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German Fest. They are getting ready for the fest to start tomorrow. The gates are going to open, and beverages are going to be hoisted, and pretzels and strudel and everything, gratin and stuff is going to be eaten, and it's going to be a great time. The weather is going to be beautiful down here this weekend. So if you're out and about anywhere in the state of Wisconsin, if this is something that's kind of in your wheelhouse, German Fest gets underway tomorrow, and it goes all the way through Sunday at the Summerfest grounds in the Milwaukee Lakefront. Beautiful day today, and it's going to get even better tomorrow. Pretty warm, around 90 on Sunday. So tomorrow and Saturday really are kind of the choice days, but if you're going to come down, man, come down and enjoy it. That fast, 1 hour down. We got three more yet to go. Coming up in the next hour, Jesse Temple's going to be joining us. Speaking of German Fest, in the about an hour and a half from now, we're going to be talking to Deb Wolf, who is, I believe it's the vice president of German Fest. I could be mistaken. I got to figure out what the hell her title is. So we're going to talk with her a little bit about the festivities coming up this weekend. We got a lot to get to, phone calls to get to. Carolina Bob, you're on. Stay right where you're at. We'll get to you when we come back. More of the Bill Michaels Show live down here at the Summerfest grounds for German Fest coming up right after this.

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1: Well, the Milwaukee Brewers improved to 5-1 since after the All-Star break with a 4-3 win over the Mets yesterday afternoon. Joey Ortiz went 3-for-3 with two RBIs and two runs scored for the crew, while Christian Yelich also drove in two runs, and starting pitcher Logan Henderson, he picked up the win while going five innings, giving up five hits, allowed two earned runs, and matched a career high with nine strikeouts. The Brewers will now get the day off. They sit 64-38 on the year, good for seven games above the Cubs for first place in the NL Central, and will pick up a series starting at American Family Field tomorrow against the Rockies. Turning to the Packers, they'll be on the field for training camp starting next Wednesday. Now it remains to be seen if tight end Tucker Kraft will be out there, as he's coming off a torn ACL suffered midway last season. Coach Matt LaFleur was talking about his importance at minicamp last month.
2: He's a great teammate, a great leader. There's a reason he was voted a captain last year, and he, not that he was an old player, but he was one of our younger captains. So, you know, he's not afraid of the work. He's not afraid to take accountability. He's not afraid to hold people accountable. And you can't have enough of those guys.
1: The Packers' first practice will be next Wednesday.
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1: Big Ten Media Days will be next week down in Chicago. Luke Fickell will head with three other players as they will talk on day one, Tuesday, July 28th. The Badgers' first game of the season will be Sunday, September 6th at Lambeau Field against Notre Dame. For the Wisconsin Sports Zone Network, I'm Ebo.

Show, hour number two. How we looking? Enjoying our day. Beautiful scene. Down here at the Summerfest grounds, for those of you that just now getting on board throughout the great state and all the affiliates that are now joining us, welcome in. We are at the Summerfest grounds where German Fest gets underway, and that is going to be tomorrow, Saturday and Sunday, and it's going to be beautiful down here along the lakefront. I was just sending a message to Grant. I love the lake and I hate the lake. I love the lake in the summertime. It's great to look at. I take the boat out on it. We go up the river and enjoy a little bar and restaurant hopping. You go get some great food. You get to just kind of putt around. You throw in some music. You're watching other boats go by up and down the Milwaukee River through the middle of the city, and it's awesome. And then you get a day like today where I woke up and I got here and I wore shorts and a pullover, and it's going to be 82 degrees today. It's just awesome. So I'm thinking, this is awesome. Coming down here, not many clouds, sunshine, wind from the west, and you could feel the warmth. And then the wind shifted, and it came from the east. Coming off the lake now, and I'm cold. Just that fast, man, bam. Because that lake never gets above 60, 65 degrees, and this was an abnormally cool spring. So the last I checked, the lake was 57 degrees when they had it on the news the other night. And still had not really risen, even through all the 90s that we had. And anytime the wind comes off that lake, it's like sitting right in front of an air conditioning unit, specifically when you're down here. So all of a sudden, that's the reason sweatshirts sell so well when you go to Summerfest. Because one minute, you're sweating your ass off, and the next minute, you're freezing, and you're like scrambling for something to throw on. So just something that we all live with. The old adage, cooler by the lake, is an old adage for a reason, right? But why can I complain? Because it's a beautiful... You're probably seeing it right now if you're watching anywhere at home or anywhere along the network. You can see the views. I'm sitting at the Generac stage and just kind of up here today while everybody around me gets their booths ready. They were bringing out beer barrels a little while ago and stocking up all the beer booths and even bringing them up here. This is where if you either work at Generac or you have passes to this is where they have usually up on top. Yeah, it's kind of a VIP section. There's nothing up here right now. I mean, there's no tables, no chairs, no nothing. But kind of a VIP section, and you come up and you get some food and snacks, and then you get the beers and all that stuff for free. But they're putting all the tents up. All the storefronts, so to speak, are being decorated at this point. And everybody that's got a booth here is bringing in all their supplies for the weekend. The Hawaiian Ice is right across from us. Right beneath me is, God, I wish it was open, is the cigar shop. So I don't know the specific store that sells them there, but they're here all the time. The lemonade stands, and then the gourmet pretzel stand is right there. And I wish they were open today, because I could really go for one of those either jalapeno pretzels, jalapeno thick cheese, cheddar cheese, or one of the pizza pretzels. I'm kind of making myself hungry, but that's okay. I don't need it, you know? But welcome into the program. Brewers get themselves a win. Cubs get themselves a loss. Brewers are back to 7 games up on Chicago. And how about Joey Ortiz, man? Just, it's like Cooper Pratt was the igniter. And not in the offensive sense that Paul Molitor was. He was the guy that lit the fire under the ass of Joey Ortiz, who said, you're about to lose your job, and you're really not going to be playing a whole lot unless you start performing better. And they were pretty much platooning him at,

0: If you would have said, give me the over and under on Joey Ortiz being distanced behind Christian Yelich in batting average coming into, say, the last week of July, we probably would have guessed 30, 40, 50 points, right? No, not really. It's been almost the apex of crossing at this point. Joey Ortiz is on the rise, and Christian Yelich has been on the descend. So just interesting stuff. 877-867-1670, 877-867-1670. You can track us down by giving us a call. We'll talk to Carolina Bob coming up here in a minute. You can text us, 608-321-1670, 608-321-1670. You go to YouTube, and you can watch us. You can see the sites that we have down here right now. On one side, I'm looking off to my right, your left, and kind of the southeast. And there's a freighter out in the lake, just beyond the breaker wall, and boats are coming in and out, and people are out on the island running and walking kids and jogging and riding bikes. And then you look the other direction, and past the Miller Lite stage, you've got the entire waterfront and city front of Milwaukee, not to mention all the sky gliders and everything. That kind of a cool shot down that way. And then behind me, you got the giant Generac stage that's here. So it's just a great day. You can see all the sites. 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We're on Facebook and Instagram and TikTok. All three platforms this morning. I posted a video when I got here and got set up, and then did a complete walk around of the place, which is, you know, just awesome. And it was kind of inspired by a gentleman who listens every day. He is one of the security guys down here on the Summerfest grounds, and came up to me and said, "Man, you've been down here for how many years?" And I said, "I think this is my 27th year in the area. I started in 1999. I said, "But about 27, he said, "When are you going to retire?" And I looked around. I said, "Why in the hell would I?" So it kind of inspired me to do a little bit of a walk around. So you can check that video out on Facebook, Instagram, and TikTok. We're on the Twitch app, the Kick app, the LinkedIn app as well. And you can catch the television show on My24 TV in Milwaukee every Saturday night, 8 o'clock Central Time. That's where you can find us there as well. So good stuff. All right, let's get to the phone calls. Let's go to Carolina Bob. Carolina Bob, how we doing?
1: Hey, not bad, Bill. Calling you today from beautiful Oshkosh, Wisconsin. I'm working the EAA convention this week.
0: Oh, nice. How many people do they get there? That place is just jamming.
1: It is jam-packed. I will tell you, last night, Bill, I don't know the numbers, but last night was the first of the two evening air shows, and man, was it spectacular. You had planes. You had lasers from the ground. You had fireworks. You had drones making all sorts of shapes like planes in the Statue of Liberty. You probably had music going with it, but my station where I was working was way the heck, couldn't hear it. But there's another evening show on Saturday night. German Fest is great, but if you're up this way and you want to check out something spectacular, come to the night show, the night air show on Saturday night.
0: You know what I'd love to do? What I did last year, that this week last year, was on Sunday, I put my boat in the water at Winnebago and just sat out and pulled into the, there's like a beach, not even a beach area. It's more of just a shallow kind of a sandbar. Everybody just anchors. Yep. I just sat outside, had a beverage, stood in the water, and watched all the planes go by. It was fantastic. So, yeah, the EAA air show is absolutely spectacular.
1: Absolutely. But you stole my thunder. I had a two-part Brewer question. You already addressed Joey Ortiz because I think it's more than coincidence that he caught fire with Cooper Pratt coming in onto the scene. But my other question / concern, I'd be interested to hear how you and Grant see this, the pulling back on the Miz. And the concerns there with whatever's going on with him, because I did read where he's within like 20 innings of the most number of innings he's thrown between major and minor leagues. So it's kind of wondering how you see that situation. And hopefully, Bill, we run into you at the Packers shareholders meeting on Monday.
0: Oh, okay, sounds great, man. Appreciate it. Thanks for giving me a buzz. I won't be there on Monday, so no running into me. Mike Clemens is going to be there. And Mike will bring us the full review. It's going to be good to hear the tones of one Mike Clemens and giving us kind of painting that mental picture for us at the shareholders meeting, and then obviously moving into camp on Tuesday, Wednesday, and on from there. So looking forward to all of that. But no, we're going to be back in.

0: studio on Monday. I'm out of, I'm off tomorrow. I'm playing in a charity golf outing tomorrow and emceeing the event to raise money as well. But so you won't see me, but I'll be there eventually. Trust me, I'm going to be at camp eventually. Going back to the Miz, I like what they're doing for two reasons. One is he's still young. And you're right. He's creeping up on the most innings he's ever thrown. There is a fatigue factor that sets in, and you don't want him to become fatigued. You want him to be able to throw the ball, but you don't want him to become fatigued when you need him the most, and that's in a postseason, when you want him to be the most effective. So I get what they're doing and why they're doing it. And quite honestly, I think they've got enough depth right now that they can do that in their pitching staff, that they can do that. So I don't have a problem with it. I like it. The fact that and he was very specific, Pat Murphy was, when he talked about Miz and why they pulled him out of that game, and he said it wasn't really the totality of the innings. It was in pitches. It was he saw something in his mechanics. Like he was coming off the mound funny, and his mechanics were right. And that can be a sign of fatigue. And so he said, look, we're going to get him right. And even Miz talked about it. He said, yeah, my mechanics were off. You go back and watch the videos of me this start versus this start. My mechanics were off. He said, I get it, you know. And the ball was sailing on him and everything. And Pat noticed that. And him and Chris Hook noticed that. So it's kind of like when I'm trying to put it into our vernacular. But say if you play golf. The first, I've always said, golf for us is probably 14 holes. The last four, they're nauseating. If you don't play it all the time, you know, if you're a hacker where you just go out and play some tournaments and you play a couple times with your friends and maybe you get 10 rounds, 15 rounds in a year, that's total. Then you can understand where I'm coming from. But by hole 14, you're feeling pretty good. By hole 15, you're kind of like, okay. I want to get this done. I'm starting to get tired. You're starting to slice things and hook things, and your putter just doesn't have the same feel. That's what can happen. You're still playing golf, but you're not playing golf with the same verve that you were in the first nine or the first 12, you know? So they don't want him to get tired. So when he starts, you're trying to overthrow the baseball. You don't want to get hurt that way. So they just like, hey, let's just back him down a little bit. Let him get a lot of rest in between and kind of go from there. I don't have a problem with it. I want to see him completely fresh, ready to go, as long as it doesn't hurt the Brewers as a team. And still, let's be honest, they're seven games up. I'm not saying that you can just kind of waste that cushion. I don't want to see them do that because I still want to see them strive to become the best team in baseball with the best record and have home field advantage throughout. But I get it. I understand it, and I don't have a problem with it, especially like we said that he's creeping up on the most innings he's ever thrown. He's still very, very young, and the fact that he throws so hard, the last thing you want to do is to weaken that arm, weaken that shoulder, and then have something happen to him. You know,
1: it usually is something related to the legs when the mechanics or when he's fatigued or when he's it's normally not the shoulder or the elbow. It's normally the legs.
0: Right.
1: And I think building up after, you know, not pitching for what, almost 2 weeks. I don't know how many days he went in between starts there. I think part of that building up process was with the legs and when his mechanics or his replicability kind of from pitch to pitch starts to go. It's normally his lower body. That's normally what they talk about with Miz when something is.
0: And you're a million percent correct. The problem is it's kind of like when you have a bad knee and you're walking a little bit funny or favoring something. And the next week, all of a sudden, well, the knee's feeling better, but you got an ache in your lower back. It's because you've been walking funny and you're different now. Are you favoring something? If you get weak legs, it can cause you to do other things or overthrow, and they want to make sure that he just stays mechanically fit because they don't want him to hurt himself. And I'm good with that. I'm 100% good with that. And you understand the 14-hole vernacular when it comes to comes to golf. Yeah. Because when you're shotgunning beers in a practice tee, 14 is pretty much it.
1: Yeah, and the thing is, if you smack an incredible drive on the 15th or 16th hole, you might lock yourself back in. But if you have a couple bad shots in a row on those last couple holes, like I'm just holding on for dear life and having Kate drive the cart back up the hill, basically.
0: Fantastic. I love that. Kate didn't make it to the after party. I still can't believe she didn't make it to the after party. Let's do this. We'll go ahead and take a quick break. We'll come back. We got a lot more to get to. This portion of our program brought to you by our great friends at J&L Tire and Service Center. And I was telling you, coming up on Monday, I got to go out and take my trailer out. They're going to repack the bearings and stuff and grease the bearings and everything in my trailer, the motorcycle trailer, because we're getting ready to leave. We're going to be heading to Door County next week. And they're just great people. I called. He said, here's when the best time to bring it in. You can drop it off in the morning, pick pick it up in the afternoon. You're going to be all ready to go. We'll get you set. And he said, we'll make sure that everything's fine. And we even check the tires and the air pressure and all that stuff. And do you need anything else? I'm like, no, it's just, that's good. 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So Lyle and his staff are just such great people. And whether you're getting a trailer like mine with the bearings packed and everything just to make sure everything's greased properly, or you're going in for an oil change, or you're an 18-wheeler 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
15: Com. The Brewers are in first place in the NL Central as they look to win the division for the fourth straight year. We're talking baseball on the Fan.
16: He's a young kid's going to come up and play shortstop, and you know there's nothing I can do about it. Now all I got to do is relax and play, and I understand that. Like, hey, this is the way it's going to be, so I'm not going to, you know, try to maintain or try to produce. I'm just going to just play and enjoy who I am, enjoy that I'm in the big leagues. And, you know, I think that's kind of letting all that go and realizing he's still a valuable member of our team, and he's proven he is, and then some.
0: Pat Murphy, talking about Cooper Pratt, talking about Joey Ortiz. Joey Ortiz has certainly turned it around. He went from being a guy that everybody wanted to see basically shipped the hell out of here to now his name is chanted throughout the chasms that is American Family Field. He has turned his season around, without a doubt. Hopefully it continues on. This portion of the program, by the way, brought to you by our good friends at Suburban Harley-Davidson, Suburban Motors, Harley-Davidson. They are the landing spot for the 19th annual Big Unit Poker Run. We committed in the next couple of years. Yesterday, I signed a paper, $70,000 from Big Unit Foundation to Fisher House, Wisconsin, and helping our veterans, military members, and their families. And we can't do it without you. 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Their hog chapter is going to be parking bikes and helping us out. They've given us their land. They've given us their stage. They've given us the tents, everything out of the kindness of their heart, as we get ready for this motorcycle ride coming up on Sunday, September 6th. And if you want to ride, and we want you to ride with us, go to bigunitfoundation.com. But if you need a bike, if you need a tire, some clothing, need some parts, or maybe you need some service, they've been in business 50-plus years. It's just a tremendous, tremendous dealership, and we have landed in just such a wonderful, wonderful spot. That is Suburban Harley-Davidson. Todd and Aaron and Animal and everybody out there, they're just great people. And if you just want to work with great people, that's absolutely the place to go. Just so old school. You know, I mean, they use computers. But Animal's the parts guy, and he's the guy that remembers, you know, the brake caliper, you know, part number, you know, 9527 or whatever it was, you know. He's the guy, before they had computers, he's the guy that did all that card cataloging in his own head. I mean, that's how long he's been doing it. So, great people, great place. They've got tremendous dynos. If you want to get your bike dynoed out, they can do that. And they've got old school workers there that can work on old school choppers and bikes and all that kind of stuff, too. So, not only the new stuff, but the old stuff. Go to SuburbanHarley.com. That is SuburbanHarley.com on Main Street in Thiensville, Wisconsin. We're live down here at the Summerfest grounds. German Fest is getting underway tomorrow, Saturday, and Sunday. So, we're looking forward to that. I saw Jeff Passan yesterday on, I can't remember what the name of his podcast is, said he was talking about players on teams that could possibly be traded. And they were talking about, obviously, some of the, you know, the Brewers that have the minor league system and they're pretty stacked and they have a lot of options there. And then he was talking about some of the guys that could be auditioning in the bigs right now to be traded. They talked about the possibility of Joey Ortiz. They talked about Bryce Terang. They were discussing Garrett Mitchell, Sal Frelick, Lockridge. Then they were talking about Mate, Jet Williams, a lot of the minor league stuff. And as he's going through this list, I have to be honest, I'm a greedy SOB. I'm like, no, I wouldn't let go of that guy. I don't think I'd let go of that guy. No, I wouldn't get rid of that guy. No, I wouldn't do that. And obviously, it's for all arms. I mean, they're not even talking about getting a big bat right now because the availability for a bat that is a really true power hitter just isn't out there. There's not much to be garnered right now. And home runs, he made a really good point, and I reluctantly went, okay, you got me. He said, the one thing you can count on is pitching. Pitching arms, okay? Now, granted, if they get hurt, if there's an injury, that's different. But pitchers that are good in quality, they take that same quality to the mound every start. Some days are off, some days are on. But for the most part, if you're getting a really good pitcher, you're getting a really good pitcher, right? You don't know how they're going to perform in the postseason, but you're getting a really good pitcher. Home runs are so... You got to be in a groove. You got to get the right matchup. It's the right ballpark. You know, it's so, and I hate to use the term hit or miss, but it is. There's no guarantee a power hitter is going to come here and all of a sudden generate 15 to 20 home runs from the end of July through the end of September and then give you, say, five of them in the postseason. It's just, it's tough to do. What it does create is some awareness within your lineup for the opponent to say, you got to pitch around that guy, which could benefit the guy in front of him or behind him or whatever. But he's kind of like, people, when you're trying to get a power hitter, there's no guarantee you're going to get power hitter. There's a guarantee that you're going to get a guy that's got a good prowess at the plate. And if you don't have power hitters around him, chances are he's not really going to see good pitches to begin with. So he doesn't bring the power with him. Where a pitcher who goes to the hill every day, every 5 days, you know what you're getting. This is what he is. So I got to say, he kind of talked me out of the power hitting phase, you know, and he brought up Eugenio Suarez from last year, who was really raking with Arizona and didn't once he went to Seattle, you know. Look at Cal Raleigh. Cal Raleigh last year, he was a beast. He was a beast. This year, it's gone. You know, he's not hitting the ball the way, even a modicum of the way he did last year. So he kind of talked me out of the power hitting phase. So I was thinking about it a little bit, but as much as I do, I would love to see the Brewers get themselves a power hitter. I'm kind of thinking to myself, if you're going to get more productivity, you might be better off just finding yourself another arm that's going to give you some relief in that rotation. He changed my mind a little bit. Does that make sense, Grant? Or is that?
1: I think so. Yeah.
0: Am I overthinking it here?
1: Yeah, I push back on the idea a little bit that you know what you're getting with the pitcher. Now, if you go get I don't know, Scooble or Robbie Ray, I guess. Like, there are guys.
0: That was his discussion. Sure. You're bringing Scooble into it, yeah.
1: So that's top tier, and you're going to have right. to pay for that. So if you want to go all in and get the... Sure, I'm pretty sure I know what I'm going to get with Scooble. But, like, with relief arms, I don't think there's a bigger crapshoot in sports. You can go get right. a guy who's having a great year, bring him in, and he could suck. You could bring in a guy who's having a bad year. Well, he's due for some good luck. The Brewers have done that, and they suck. So I don't know. I think a lot of trade deadline acquisitions are a crapshoot. Look at Eugenio Suarez last year in the Mariners.
0: Yeah.
1: So I just push back on the idea that, well, if you trade for this, you know what you're getting. I don't think that's ever fully true.
0: Yeah.
1: Even with a guy like Scooble, who's going to cost, you know, if the Tigers trade him, everything.
0: Yeah. And that's the other thing is that he brought up is that the price for some teams just may get too high. Because if you've got 4, 5, 6 teams bidding... You know, they're just going to be out picking up 6 different phones saying, okay, you're going to give me this. Okay, I got this coming. Can you give me this? And, you know, before you know it, some of these teams are going to say, that's just price is too high. And somebody's going to get them, but that's if indeed everybody believes the Tigers are going to trade them away, but that's if the Tigers even trade them away. And then they did bring up the fact that the Dodgers, who are considered to be one of the top 3 farm systems in all of baseball, depending on who you look at, not to mention the money on top of it, that they can just basically say, hey, we'll go out and pay this to get them, you know, and could do it just so nobody else gets them. Yeah, that was a little bit bothersome as well, but he also brought that point up, and it's a very good point. So I don't know if the Brewers are going to be capable of going all in, knowing that they don't want to just, you know, liquidate things to get the guy for, you know, a short period of time. So anyway, let's do this. We'll step out. We'll take a quick break. We'll come back. We're broadcasting live down here at German Fest on the Summerfest grounds in the lakefront in Milwaukee. It is a gorgeous, beautiful day today. I know the wind changed. It got a little bit cooler, but there's a shot. You got some white puffy clouds floating around out here right now. They're going to get the sky gliders moving later on tomorrow, and everything's going to open up for real, and you're going to hear a lot of oompa music, and you're going to have brats and beverages and pretzels and all the kind of good things that the German Fair has to offer, and it's going to be a great weekend down here at the German Fest and Summerfest grounds. This portion of the program, by the way, speaking of great places to go, I can't wait to get to Buzzer Billy's when we come back to La Crosse for Oktoberfest. Going to be stopping into Buzzer Billy's on Pearl Street in La Crosse, Wisconsin. Starlight Lounge with the craft cocktails upstairs as well. Happy hours are fantastic for some of the craft cocktails that they have, some of the creamy cocktails that they have. So whether you're going downstairs to get great food or upstairs to get great beverages and a great atmosphere, both places are under one roof on Pearl Street in La Crosse, Wisconsin, in that old 1860s brick hotel. They've been there since 1997. Buzzer Billy's downstairs, Starlight Lounge upstairs. More of the Bill Michaels Show live down here at the Summerfest grounds in Milwaukee coming up next.
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32: As a parent, when you send your kid off to school in the morning, you know that they're going to be learning, they're going to be spending time with their friends, but new study out of UCSF found adolescents are spending an average of 70 minutes of their school day on their phones. Now, some kids will say they need their phones to help with schoolwork, but this study found that they were spending the vast majority of their screen time on TikTok, Instagram, and Snapchat. Not really apps that you're going to be turning to for homework help. Now, the study's lead author said, "Don't blame kids for using their phones at school. Teach them how to resist them. Focus on what they'd get by putting them aside rather than what you're taking away. Explain how phones could hurt their academic performance, and also remind them of this. Nothing takes the place of real face-to-face friendships." I'm Dr. Sanjay Gupta, helping you live a better life.
15: 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This is a two-minute drill as part of the Bill and Rookie Experience.
21: So the Packers gave Devontae Wyatt a contract extension as he signs a new deal that'll keep him in the green and gold through 2029. Coming off a season that was marred by injury, remember Wyatt suffered a season-ending fractured ankle with significant ligament damage during their Thanksgiving win over the Lions in late November, ending his 2025 season after 10 games. He was injured late in the fourth quarter, and he was rolled up during a third and goal play where Micah Parsons recorded a sack. A tough break for Wyatt, both literally and figuratively. He is off to an excellent start to the season. He had 10 games, played 4 sacks, and really kind of helped to soften the blow of losing Kenny Clark in the trade with Dallas to acquire Parsons, because Wyatt was sort of filling that run stuffer role, but with the added bonus of providing pressure on the quarterback, something Kenny did occasionally, but not as often. So Wyatt will be back in the fold now for several seasons for Green Bay. Despite missing the final 5 games last year, he still finished 3rd on the Packers' defense with those 4 sacks and has a career total of 16 sacks in 57 regular season NFL games. And as we heard from the Packers' defensive line coach Vince Ogabasi, he's taken on much more of a leadership role, both vocally and on the field. And certainly, I think this is a good move for the Packers to shore up his contract and keep him around. And certainly, he's had the support of his teammates, including Micah Parsons, who's been a vocal supporter of him from the moment he came to Green Bay.
15: That's a two-minute drill from Bill and Rookie. Get the full Bill and Rookie experience weekday mornings from 6 until 10 on The Fan and The Fan app. Need a boost in the morning? Bill and Rookie have you covered. Bill brings the facts, Rookie brings the positivity, and you get a perfect blend of Packers news and morning mayhem.
0: Next week, this time, we will be in Door County, in Sturgeon Bay next week, as a matter of fact. We're going to be at the Door County Fire Company next Thursday, the 30th. And then on Friday, so excited, we're going to be at Lake Fire Winery in Bailey's Harbor. Lake Fire Winery in Bailey's Harbor, sitting in a winery by the lake, doing some lake stuff this week, next week. Nice. Nice. Then State Fair after that. Sturgis after that. So, yeah, we're going to be doing a little traveling, but I'm looking forward to it. And so Lake Fire Winery, beautiful views, much like it is down here at the Summerfest grounds today. Going to be there next week. So next Thursday, we're going to be at the Door County Fire Company in Sturgeon Bay, and then we're going to be in Bailey's Harbor at Lake Fire Winery in Bailey's Harbor next Friday. So go to lakefirewinery.com. 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Really cool. I don't think you can see it here, to be perfectly honest with you. But that being said, yeah, it's kind of out of the view right now. I tried to show it. In the distance, where I've been showing it today, where the giant freighter is, coming into port now is the Lake Express ferry, which is really cool. Grant, you ever seen that, the Lake Express?
1: I have not.
0: It's just, now you can't, I'm trying to make it out. Yeah, it's not really visible right now, to be perfectly honest with you. It's very tough to see, and I'm trying to enlarge the picture, but it's right behind the freighter. It's, you can see it kind of moving across the water.
1: You got a good view of the lake right there. That's a nice.
0: Oh, it's beautiful. It's beautiful. There's a big cabin cruiser going on the inland portion of it. On the outer wall, the Lake Express ferry is coming in, and that's the one that runs, I think it's like 60-something miles across the lake, but it goes to Muskegon, Michigan. So you can drive your car on it and just sit back for a couple of hours. It's like 2.5 hours, and you take the Lake Express ferry across the Lake Michigan and cut out all of Chicago, because it'd take you longer than that to go through Chicago, that's for damn sure. But it's a 2.5-hour ride over to Muskegon, Michigan. And like I said, you've got a cabin cruiser coming in. You got some sailboats out there right now. It's just beautiful, beautiful, the view that we have. 877-867-1670, 877-867-1670. If you want to give us a shout, please feel free to go ahead and do so. I do have to ask you about this, Grant. I saw your tweet. And we're getting ready to bring in Jesse Temple to talk some Badgers. So did the picture of the guys kind of goofing around and having some fun for the Wisconsin Badger football team, did that trigger you a little bit?
1: I don't know. I don't know. Triggered. I'm never triggered, Bill.
0: I know.
1: It's hardly, hardly an intimidating image for a football program that's supposed to be built on toughness and on the line of scrimmage. You know what I mean?
0: It was some guys having fun, and it was promo pictures, and it wasn't this hard-looking, tough. Here's the thing. On one hand, you're damned if you do and damned if you don't. If you try to look hard and tough, people are going to go, you haven't been to a bowl game since Moses was a baby. Shut the hell up. You're just trying to be relevant, so quit looking so tough. And then on the other hand, if you kind of have a little bit of fun saying, hey, we're loose, we're ready to go for the season, people will say, well, you haven't won anything. You don't have the right to look loose. You know what I mean? You're kind of in a damned if you do, damned if you don't situation.
1: So. Maybe. I think people would react more strongly to this than if you just took normal, you know, tough guy looking football picture.
0: Right.
1: You know what I mean?
0: Right. No, I get it. I get it.
1: Can I just not tweet about things? This is what I wish I could just share my opinion.
0: No, you created content with that. That's awesome.
1: I'm a victim of my own platform. I just want to be able to share my opinion. It doesn't need to be a big deal. It doesn't need to be a talking point.
0: No, it's got to be a talking point. That's great, because there's an opinion there, and I draw from that. I love that. I love the fact that you went, you haven't won anything, and you guys are acting like that. You kidding me? I get it. I can't argue it. You're 1,000,000% correct in that case. So, but like I said, you're kind of damned if you do and damned if you don't. But I saw it. Others brought it up this morning with Ebo, and then we've had people on the live stream, and a couple of people have emailed about it and said, hey, did you ask Grant about this? I'm like, no, I haven't asked him about it yet, but we got Jesse Temple coming up, so I thought the timing would be perfect for something like that. Here's the other question, and I'm going to ask Jesse this. This year coming up in the NFL draft, is there anybody that the Badgers have on roster that you would be looking at going, yeah, that guy's got NFL potential? That's another question I want to ask Jesse. Because that usually you can tell if you've got 3, 5, 7 guys, like if you're Georgia or Ohio State or Texas or Alabama or Michigan and, you know, well, hell, Indiana this past year, you got 7, 8, 9 guys that are, you know, draft eligible, so to speak, or draftable. You kind of go, okay, I think I got the makings for a pretty solid team here. But I want to know from Jesse, how many guys on this Badgers roster that you're kind of looking at going, this guy, junior, senior, this might be somebody that might end up in the NFL before it's all said and done. So I want to talk to Jesse a little bit about that as well. But thank you for stirring the pot, Grant. I appreciate that.
1: I give my opinions. I'm not trying to stir any pot, Bill. It's my job. No bullying. Zach and Ebo are both in here. No bullying.
2: What's wrong with silly fun?
1: Ebo thinks it's just silly fun.
0: I know.
1: I think there's a brand to be managed. There's a brand to be managed. That's what this comes down to.
0: Yes. Well, put it this way. You'd rather do it now than take a couple of ass kickings early on and then do it. That's for sure. Because then the firestorm would rain down twice as heavy, like, you know, softball-sized hail balls coming down in your head. So Better to do it now than later if things just don't work out. And then later, if things do work out, then you can say, ah, it's a good, loose team. Look at the foundation they have, and they all just got along, and this was what they're portraying. So, you know, we'll wait and see. Jesse Temple is going to join us coming up next on the program. Stay tuned. This portion of the program brought to you by our good friends at LD's Barbecue. They had a really good bike night the other night. There's good music down there. High Country was down there, and a lot of people turned out. It was a really good bike night on Main Street in East Troy. And don't forget, they've got, oh, by the way, really, really great award-winning food. That's LD's Barbecue. The meats that are slow-smoked over 100% seasoned oak wood on Main Street in East Troy. 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Order that and then spray it in there. Oh, my God, it's fantastic. They got really good coleslaw and stuff, too, but that stuff is fantastic. 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Coming up next, we'll talk with Jesse Temple, and we'll ask him a few of these questions and see if he saw Grant's tweet as well. Stay tuned. We got more of the Bill Michaels Show broadcasting live down here in the Summerfest grounds. German Fest gets underway tomorrow, Friday, Saturday, and Sunday. So get out to your Lederhosen, get out all that kind of good stuff, the German fair, and get your taste going. For some of that German potato salad, you're going to be good to go.
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0: The new home of the Green and Gold postgame show. 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It's right on Lombardi Avenue in Titletown. We are so excited to partner with them this year, and we are so excited to see you over there as well. So don't forget, Titletown, home field, pub, and social. That's going to be the place to be. And if you're going up for training camp next week or for the shareholders meeting, stop in, tell Jason and everybody over there we said hi, and we cannot wait to do the postgame shows over there this entire Packers home season. Let's do this. Let's bring him in now. Jesse Temple from BadgerConnect.com joining us on the hotline. Jesse, how you doing, man?
11: I'm doing well. How are you, Bill?
0: I am good. I got a question for you that was posed to me, and that is this year, as you start to look at this Badgers team, and you're there with them for practices and stuff, so before they've even taken the field, can you sit there and start to circle 3, 4, 2, 1 guys that would be draftable if they have this type of a season that's expected or with the capability, they live up to capability, that they would be draftable in the NFL going into next year?
11: That's a tough question to answer. I think my mind goes to Cooper Catalano and Mason Posa, but they're only sophomores, so they'd have at least another year of college football ahead of them. There are a lot of new faces, and so it's hard to know how that's going to project at Wisconsin. Does a guy like Javon Robinson, a starting cornerback who's been a multi-year starter at Arizona State, put himself in position to be drafted? Same for Marvin Burks, who's a safety transfer from Missouri. But in terms of guys that we're familiar with, they obviously all have a lot to prove because they're coming off a very disappointing season. And I'm not sure you could say there are very many surefire NFL draft picks, which I think is part of the problem here, right, Bill? That there haven't been enough of those types of guys who are true game changers.
0: Because it's always been, you could at least find the road graders on the offensive line, the defensive front and such from Wisconsin. And it's been a while since you've seen that bevy of guys go into the league, so to speak. So it was just a question that was posed to me, and I thought, you know what, I'm going to ask you, because is there that capability of some of these guys? Like, do they have anybody on the offensive front that you would say, okay, maybe this guy has an above-average year for what we're expecting from him, that this guy could find himself, even if it's in a late-round position, do you can see somebody like that finding their way into the league?
11: Well, part of the challenge in answering this question is a lot of these dudes have multiple years of eligibility remaining and are really starting their journey. If you look at the projected starting five, the only one who's a senior is Austin Kowecki, who transferred in from Oklahoma State and started 11 games as a center a year ago. I can look at it and say, well, there are young guys who might project as NFL players in a couple of years. Kevin Haywood, a projected starting right tackle, looked really good to me this spring, but he's coming off an ACL injury and hasn't played a ton of snaps at Wisconsin. Emerson Mandel started last year. He was thrown into a difficult role, and he's going to be the projected starting right guard. But again, a young guy. So I think might not say it would happen this year, but if they can continue to develop, there's potential there along that offensive line.
0: Last week we talked, and I said, what are you looking for going into media day? And there's a few storylines, obviously, you talk about, but as things progress and you get ready to head down there, what is intriguing you right now? I mean, obviously, we've nitpicked the hell out of it, and we can't wait for everybody to get on the field and get back to practice and start to show their wares a little bit and get into that Notre Dame game. But anything else intriguing you as you get down there and you want to talk to Luke Fickell or some of these guys about maybe what's behind the scenes or something?
11: At this point, I'm more interested in getting to August 6th, which is the first day of fall camp. That takes us to a month out from that opener against Notre Dame, so we can actually see the product on the field. And there's all sorts of questions that I have. Start on the offense. They've just been so poor for so long for a variety of reasons. Can they get it together? Can Colton Joseph be a true difference maker at quarterback? I think he's got the highest ceiling of any of the transfer portal quarterbacks they've brought in. But I want to see some consistency offensively. And we can go position by position, but this team is put up or shut up time for everybody involved. And so can they make that happen this season in year four under Luke Fickell?
0: Here's the other question I have, because there's a lot riding on Colton Joseph and also on, you know, some of the young guys, possibly if they need a backup, which knock on wood they don't. But can Hilton or Brooks or Henry or Rigby or any of these guys, and even the tight end position in Jacob Harris and company, does he have good weapons to throw to if indeed they can get a little bit of a run game that takes pressure off the pass game and then suddenly the quarterback is what we expect him to be? Do they have the wide receivers to really kind of compete and get open things up downfield?
11: One of the questions that we've discussed since spring ball is whether Wisconsin has a true number one threat at wide receiver. I don't know that they have that yet. I would say one guy you didn't mention who could be in the running for that is Jalen DiMaggio, who transferred in, was at Southwest Louisiana and Southeastern Louisiana, and he really emerged late in the spring, particularly during the team's scrimmage. But I think there's some combination of those five guys at receiver, Chris Brooks Jr., Tyrell Henry, Eugene Hilton Jr., Jalen DiMaggio, and Shamar Rigby, that are probably going to be the key contributors. At tight end, it's hard to say. I mean, Lance Mason last year was a second-team All-Big Ten player. He had 30 catches and 4 touchdowns. So can they replicate that? I really like Jacob Harris. He's probably got the best catch radius in the room, and he's 6'6", 270. So there are some weapons, but before I make any bold proclamations, I'd like to see it in a game against quality competition to say that we're actually seeing market change.
0: Mm-hmm. Yeah, I keep going back to the fact that if the offensive line isn't anything, then none of this matters. And so my question to you is this, is, you know, with Wilkins and Coverley and Kowecki and all these guys that they have, do they have the capability to open up some holes and create a run game? Because they're not going to have just one big, high-powered pro running back. They're going to get it probably done by committee, but do they have the offensive line to get the job done?
11: I think that they have the pieces in place to do it. I do have some concerns, as you probably would with most programs, if there are injuries, specifically at tackle and especially at center. But I like some of the things I saw in spring ball. I think there were some holes open for the running backs. You know, they moved P.J. Wilkins, who was the starting guard for Ole Miss last season. They thought he'd be better as a tackle, and so this is a new opportunity for him. But that top group has a lot of potential. We've been talking about that for several years, though, with this offensive line. So if they can step up and be more consistent, it's going to change everything for this offense.
0: Tell me about, we haven't talked at all about the kicking game. Tell me about their kickers. Is it Gavin Lamb or Lamb?
11: Yeah, Gavin Lamb. He was the team's place kicker for 3 years, and last year he actually redshirted because they still had Nathaniel Vakos, and he wanted the opportunity to be the guy. I thought he was pretty solid during the spring. You know, not perfect. I think the kick scrimmage left something to be desired, but he's got a super strong leg. I know that, and I know that they've got Sean West, who's back as their punter. People may have seen him throwing passes. He had the longest completion in a game, not necessarily the way you want to go about trying to win a game. But I think they've got some specialists that have been here for a while and are ready to step up to the challenge.
0: Yeah, I was going to say, because it's an interesting story with Lam, and I just didn't know if he, you know, with redshirting last year, I didn't know if he had kind of lost the job or if he was the guy that just said, you know what, I need a little more time to grow. But I agree with you on the strong leg. It's the accuracy. I think that, you know, especially in Camp Randall with some of the, you know, the gusty plays that they've had last year, whether or not it's going to be there. But I was just kind of wondering about the kicking game, because we don't talk at all about that. We kill it when it comes to the Packers, but if you don't have a strong kicking game or the ability to put points up from 40 yards out, you're kind of screwed, specifically in the Big Ten. So I was kind of wondering about that, whether or not he's going to be that guy.
11: Yeah, I mean, I think we kill the Badgers, too, when things don't go well in a kicking game. You know, unfortunately for Wisconsin, too many games weren't decided by 3 points. But right. I think the hope with this team is they can be more consistently competitive. And like I said, I think Lam is capable of getting the job done, but certainly things change when you get from 40 and out. You know, Nathaniel Vakos was really good at Ohio as a freshman and had some up-and-down moments at Wisconsin, but didn't necessarily live up to in the big moments on some of those longer kicks.
0: We talked a little bit about last week about the coaching staff and do they have the right pieces in place. And, you know, I asked Zach, the other day whether or not he felt that they did. And it seems like there's calmness right now, if that's a great way to put it. We're not questioning air raids. We're not questioning, you know, obviously the character of some of the coaches and such for things that have happened in the past. It seems like there's a true calm right now with, I don't want to say everybody's got the same message, but it's kind of like everything's heading in at least the right direction on the same page as a coaching staff right now as well, correct?
11: I guess I'd say it's the calm before the storm, because if Wisconsin is 2-2 at the end of September, we might be having a different conversation. There's a lot of newness, too, though. You know, they have a new offensive line coach, a new running backs coach, a new wide receivers coach. They elevated Tuff Borland, so he's a new inside linebackers coach, even though he was with the group. They have a new cornerbacks coach. So there are a lot of people here who haven't been a part of these previous failures. But I do think that it feels like they're on the same page. It feels like the offense that they've put together makes the most sense for Wisconsin, as long as these guys can stay healthy. But now they've got to go out and prove it against a more manageable schedule.
0: Jesse, good stuff as always, my friend. I appreciate it. Enjoy next week and media week, and then we'll talk to you again, okay?
11: Sounds good. Thanks, Bill.
0: Appreciate it. Thanks, pal. There you go. That's Jesse Temple. Some interesting stuff. We've nitpicked every position. I just wanted to kind of pick his brain on some of the broader picture things specifically.
1: You can tell how ready he is for the first day of practice.
0: Right? I know. Everybody is.
1: Everyone on the network and Zach on his podcast were asking about this and that. He's like, I don't know, man. Practice just needs to start already.
0: Right. I completely agree. I completely agree. Hey, this portion of the program was brought to you by our friends at Wednesday Night Live last night. Big night last night out there as they close things out. Now they start getting ready for the Wisconsin State Fair. Drove past it today, though. The Third Ward Beer Garden at Catalano Square. That's open. Going to be open for a great weekend. Today, tomorrow, Saturday, Sunday, stop down the Third Ward Beer Garden at Catalano Square. Terrific place. We got another 2 hours of the Bill Michaels Show. 2 hours down, 2 hours yet to go. We'll be back right after this.
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16: Well, it's an off day for the Brewers. It comes after they finished off a series with the Mets yesterday, earning a 4-3 win to take 2 of 3 in the series. It was a big day for Joey Ortiz. Came up with a home run short of the cycle, going 3 for 3 with 2 RBI and 2 runs scored. Ortiz has come on of late after struggling the first 2 months of the season at the plate, batting under 200 entering June, but hit 250 last month and is batting 333 this month to raise his average to 239 for the season. A lack of confidence can hurt the plate, but Ortiz said that was never an issue for him.
17: I mean, I wouldn't say it's fluctuated. I feel like I'm confident enough to, you know, go out and compete. And, you know, I always feel like I'm able to be at this level and compete at this level. So I think the confidence is there. It's just about, you know, taking it day by day and keep moving forward.
16: Milwaukee now 5-1 since the All-Star break and a half game back of the Dodgers for the best record in baseball. Also own a 7-game lead on the Cubs in the NL Central. Could be back in action tomorrow night when they open a series against the Rockies.
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16: Well, Packers training camp less than a week away. Green Bay rookies going to report Monday. The veterans on Tuesday. First practice on Wednesday. That one is open to the public. Meanwhile, Coach Luke Fickell and three of his players going to be in Chicago next Tuesday for Big Ten Media Days. With this Wisconsin Sports Zone Network update, I'm Zach Heilprin.

is down. Now we have 2 hours to go. Just passing the halfway point, the Bill Michaels Show. We are live. Summerfest grounds in the lakefront in Milwaukee, where German Fest gets underway tomorrow. Gates are going to open, and then it's going to, you're going to have that smell of strudel and brats and sauerkraut and all that kind of stuff, and just beverages and oompa music, and it's all going to be happening down here. So I love German Fest. I'm probably going to come down on Saturday night. I'll be down here. Not going to be back down on Sunday, I don't think. But Saturday night, I think I'm going to be here. Tomorrow, I'm in a golf outing, playing all day and that. And then Saturday, be here. Sunday, I don't know what's going on Sunday. But I'm looking forward to coming down here and just enjoying. Because it's going to be beautiful weather down here, too, on Saturday. It's supposed to be about 84, 85 degrees and just awesome. So really, really, really looking forward to it. Really looking forward to it. If you want to get a hold of us, you can. It's easy. 877-867-1670. You can text us. And I'm going to get to the text messages coming up next. 608-321-1670 for all of you who have texted us. 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If you haven't seen it with the cameras that we have set up here. 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Did a little video this morning. If you haven't seen it already, you can find it on Facebook, Instagram, and TikTok. If you follow us there, go to The Bill Michaels Show. We're on the Twitch app, the Kick app, the LinkedIn app as well, and our television show airs on Saturday night at 8 o'clock Central Time in Milwaukee on My24 TV. That is My24 TV. You can find us there as well. So, good stuff. I got all kinds of text messages and stuff I want to get to. Brad in Sturgeon Bay said, "Hey, Bill, looking back at the offseason before 2010, at that time, did you think that the Green Bay Packers were stacked? Or did that thinking develop after the fact?" That's a great question, because we talked about the rankings of players under 25 and where the Green Bay Packers are and the drafts that they've had and all that kind of stuff from ESPN a little bit earlier today. And you knew with the wide receivers and Jennings and Nelson and you know, James Jones and Donald Driver, and you knew he had JerMichael Finley. You knew you had Chad Clifton and at the time, Mark Tauscher, and then Brian Bulaga took over. But you knew you had a really stout offensive line with, you know, bookends. And I don't know if I felt it with the defense at the time. You knew that Charles Woodson was going to be good. And you knew that Clay Matthews was really coming on. I didn't know how B.J. Raji was going to be. I knew Ryan Pickett was just hungry for a championship. I didn't know what Cullen Jenkins would turn into or C.J. Wilson. You didn't see Howard Green, you know, on his way being canned by the Jets, driving back to his house in New Orleans, driving for the Green Bay Packers to call him and say, "Hey, get your butt up here to Green Bay. We're going to bring you on after you got cut by the Jets." And then him becoming a piece. You know, A.J. Hawk that year had his best season. You didn't know that. You thought if everything kind of played out, you could see the ascension of Rodgers. You knew that was, if they just gave him time to throw, the offense was going to be spectacular. You just didn't know how the defense was going to hold up. And I remember that season thinking to myself, they're underachieving. They're underachieving. And you kind of thought, well, if they can put it together, if something brought it together, that maybe they could kind of put it back on track. And then, you know, you get to the mid to latter portion of the season, you're thinking, God, I don't know if they're going to be able to do it. They've got to basically win to get in. So to answer your question, it's a very long BS blathering. No. I knew they were really good. I didn't think that they would be Super Bowl good. But I knew they'd be good. I didn't think that they would end up being. I didn't know you'd get the best season of his career out of A.J. Hawk, or, you know, the ascension of Nick Collins and Tremont Williams and Sam Shields. And, you know, I didn't know that you were going to get one of the best years, if not the best year of his career, out of Charles Woodson. I didn't know that, you know, Rodgers was going to just take off like he did, and that Jordy Nelson and Greg Jennings and Donald Driver and James Jones and everybody was just going to emerge, you know, is this unit.

0: but I don't, I didn't see that level. I remember talking to Rodgers at one point and just kind of talking to him about a feel. And he looked at me and he said, it's come together. You feel it now. And at that point in time, that's when I went and talked to Ryan Pickett, who said, when I said, you know, hey, if you guys win and get in, and this was probably 2-3 weeks before they actually made the postseason. I said, you know, if you win and get in, man, you're going to be on the road. And right now it's looking like you're probably going to end up playing Philadelphia. And that's a tough place to play. And he just looked at me and he said, I'm going to thrive on it. We're going to eat the boos like candy. And the more they boo us, that means the better we're doing. And you could kind of feel like there was going to be nothing that was going to get in their way if they got in. So at that point in time, I can say, yeah, I could see it. But going into the season, no. I have to be honest, I didn't see it. Didn't see it. Mark in La Crosse is Pete Doherty, another one that I really like hearing from and his insight on the Packers. Mark in La Crosse also says, when it comes to the show, I pretty much stop what I'm doing to listen to that segment when Pete is on with you. Out of the 608, hey, Bill, Joey O. Ortiz is quickly turning himself into an untradeable character. The fire seems to be lit. That's from Trav. We were talking about that, about Jeff Passan listing a lot of the Brewers' possibilities, some of the guys that are currently on the roster that are in the bigs, and then some of the guys that are in the minors, and Joey Ortiz was one of those names. And if anything, the value has certainly gone up if they decide to go in a different direction, or, you know, say Hamilton plays there or something like that, or if they bring up Jeff Williams or, if you know, whatever. But I don't know if I'd say untradeable, but I'll say this. Joey Ortiz, I don't think he's the same level of clubhouse something, but I'll tell you right now, with fans in the stands and this, you can see it when he plays well or gets a base knock or he has a home run. You can see that dugout has fed into it. So I don't know if I would compare him. If they would trade him away, it would be as disappointing as when they traded away Josh Hader. But I don't know. Can you see, Grant, if they traded away Joey Ortiz and they threw him into a package, you know, whatever, whoever they ended up getting, would you see the same level of disappointment? Could you imagine the same level of disappointment in the clubhouse as there was when they traded away Josh Hader?
1: That's a great question. Look, if he's in a package for a bona fide superstar.
0: Right.
1: And he would have to be part of a package. It's not like you're flipping Joey Ortiz. Like, it would have to be a move where everyone in the clubhouse goes, okay, well, that sucks, but we get it. You know what I mean?
0: Yeah.
1: Whereas I think the problem with the Hader deal was you traded him and you got a bunch of, like, we did this?
0: Yeah.
1: And Taylor Rogers and Danilson Lamet and whoever else is in that, Esteri Ruiz. Like, I think you got to be careful with the clubhouse. I think if they were to do it for a package for a bona fide superstar, I think players would get over it as long as you win.
0: If he's in the package for Scooble and the excitement for Scooble coming in, that would probably outweigh the disappointment of the loss of Joey Ortiz. But if you would just end up with just another arm and Joey Ortiz, because of his high ranking right now, we'll say, because he's on a bit of a roll, I don't know how that would play in the clubhouse. Then again, we all knew they were getting rid of Hader for money. They weren't getting rid of Hader to suddenly, you know, arc and get better. I mean, they were getting rid of Hader for money. There was a lot of different consternation at the time, too. Remember, they, you know, had the owner saying at one point they were in on the Juan Soto deal and then passing the buck over to the general manager who he threw under the bus. And it just, that whole thing just felt bad, where I don't know if this would be a deal where it would feel that bad. But that's a great question. Out of the 920, hey, Bill, great listening to the conversation with Pete Doherty. So I think the national media is really underestimating the Green Bay Packers roster, and specifically Jordan Love. I've now seen a couple of top 10 quarterback lists that actually and statistically are inferior quarterbacks ranked above him, including Caleb Williams. I hope Jordan Love and the team as a whole take it very personal and have a chip on their shoulder coming into this season. I think their roster is very good, and if the younger ascending players can get over the hump, it may be borderline NFC Championship-style roster. Like Pete, I have them at 11 wins, and if they hit their stride going into the playoffs, hopefully this year, they make a deep run. That's Michael Napleton. Here's the question, and I know, look, hey, the last time they won a championship as a wild card. I know that. Can this team play as a wild card and win a championship?

0: championship. Now, again, we've got a lot of distance between us and January. But I think if they are going to make any kind of a deep run, they got to win the division. Does 11 games win? Does 11 wins get you the division? I don't think it does. I think it's got to be 12 or more at least. 12 or more at least to get you the division. So if you're going to say 11, chances are they're a wild card. And I don't know if you're going to be able to pull out of a wild card to get yourself to an NFC championship game. Brandon, who's listening to us in Oshkosh, said, I think I heard 750,000 in attendance for the EAA. He says, I listen every day. So somebody else said that, too, that it's like 750,000 people. That's amazing. An amazing amount of people that they get for the EAA. Crazy. Stephen LaCrosse said, hypothetically, if Green Bay ends up at 8 and 9, 7 and 10, and mainly points to faults from the offense, but the defense moves up in the rankings, if they let LaFleur go, do you see Jonathan Gannon getting a chance of being a head coach? If so, what percentage do you think? Phew. That's a lot of ifs. If the defense is really good, now when you talk about moving up in the rankings, you're talking from top 10 to top 5? No, I would still say no. I would say maybe he gets an interview. My guess would be they go after another offensive-minded head coach. Because if the offense takes a step back, that's probably the direction you're going to go anyway. Because you're going to want an offensive-minded guy here that's going to be your head coach. So my answer to that would probably be no. I think Gannon would get an interview. They would certainly talk to him. And maybe if he wows them and says, hey, this is who I want on my staff, and this would be the guy that I want being my offensive coordinator. But no, they'd probably go in the direction of an offensive coordinator. Just because you want to continue the development of Jordan Love. You've got a lot of young guys in the offense. That would be... And if your defense is already ascending and you've got the guy in place, that would be something that I would guess the direction they would want to go in. So just my thought. Could be wrong. Just my thought. Good stuff, though. A lot of good stuff coming in on the text line. And we got some emails to get to. We got some comments coming in from the Cheap Seats as well. Cheap Seats, I'm sorry. I don't have your music here. I don't have the box with me. So, unfortunately, we are broadcasting live down here at the Summerfest grounds. German Fest is about to get underway tomorrow. Looking forward to the anticipation of all of that. So, good stuff down here. Go to GermanFest.com for all the information on Friday, Saturday, and Sunday. This portion of the program brought to you. I did see this, and thank you, Stan, for bringing this up. Stan said, hey, did you see that one of your places that you advertised for, Pat Murphy went to eat? That was at Sobelman's. Yes, Sobelman's Pub and Grill. The original, by the way, on St. Paul Avenue in Milwaukee. Been there 27-plus years. Yeah, the other day when they got the sweep last weekend over the Marlins on Sunday, that's where Pat Murphy was, him and his wife. They were down at Sobelman's grubbing down. So good stuff. Whether they were, I don't know what they were eating. I couldn't tell you. Dave probably could, but I couldn't tell you. But just another good place to go. It's one of those places in Milwaukee you just kind of have to put it on your list to go to at some point. It's been there so long, 27 years. Not like Stenny's has been there 40-plus years, and everybody knows about Walski's. But Sobelman's has been there, you know, in one of the original grill pubs, so to speak. Sobelman's Pub and Grill on St. Paul Avenue in Milwaukee. They're also on William Street. That is in out in Waukesha, right across the street from La Estación. And Sobelman's, you always say we should catch up. Let's get together. Let's meet at Sobelman's. More of the Bill Michael Show.
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9: 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This is a two-minute drill as part of the Bill and Rookie Experience.
10: So the Packers gave Devontae Wyatt a contract extension as he signs a new deal that'll keep him in the green and gold through 2029. Coming off a season that was marred by injury. Remember, Wyatt suffered a season-ending fractured ankle with significant ligament damage during their Thanksgiving win over the Lions in late November, ending his 2025 season after 10 games. He was injured late in the fourth quarter, and he was rolled up during a third and goal play where Micah Parsons recorded a sack. A tough break for Wyatt, both literally and figuratively. He is off to an excellent start to the season. He had 10 games, played 4 sacks, and really kind of helped to soften the blow of losing Kenny Clark in the trade with Dallas to acquire Parsons, because Wyatt was sort of filling that run stuffer role, but with the added bonus of providing pressure on the quarterback, something Kenny did occasionally, but not as often. So Wyatt will be back in the fold now for several seasons for Green Bay. Despite missing the final 5 games last year, he still finished 3rd on the Packers' defense with those 4 sacks and has a career total of 16 sacks in 57 regular season NFL games. And as we heard from the Packers' defensive line coach Vince Ogabasi, he's taken on much more of a leadership role, both vocally and on the field. And certainly, I think this is a good move for the Packers to shore up his contract and keep him around. And certainly, he's had the support of his teammates, including Micah Parsons, who's been a vocal supporter of him from the moment he came to Green Bay.
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14: I don't think the Packers will make the playoffs. Evo, I just feel like it's a transitional type of year for them over there. Evo, if you look at the history of things when they go south sometimes in organizations, you can always go back to a moment, a game, a sticking point, and a coach, for example, can't ever get past that moment. Mike Sherman could never get past 4th and 26. Mike McCarthy, who I know you love to death, and I'm a McCarthy guy too, he could never get past the 2014 NFC Championship game in Seattle. Things were just never the same.
15: You won the Super Bowl.
14: Evo, I just feel it's going to be a real challenge and a real struggle for them to get past the collapse of last season in Chicago, the continual collapses they had in big games, big moments, games where they had these huge leads, right? The two Bears games and the Browns games are the ones that jump out, right? Both of those games, they had 99 points, something or other chance to win the game in the fourth quarter. They lost all 3. The odds of that, Ebo, were 1.25 million. But history shows us, Ebo, and you can always go back and look at a moment and a play. And can LaFleur's Packers do that in 2026? My guess is no, Ebo. I'm going to pick them 8 and 9, and I'm going to pick them to miss the playoffs.
0: Yeah. is Rob Reichel. 8-9 wins. 8-9. Ooh. Oh, my goodness. Oh, my goodness. Holy mackerel. That happens. Damn. That happens. I'll tell you what. I wouldn't want to be living inside the walls of 1265. We'll talk more about that coming up. This portion of the program brought to you by Levine Iceburner. Levine Iceburner, the attorneys that actually answer the phone, that actually go to court for you, that actually build a relationship with you. Those are the ones that we use, and we appreciate them so much. And Brent Iceburner, I've mentioned it time and again, he is on the board of directors of Fisher House, Wisconsin. He is a veteran himself, and he brings that same attention to detail to your case, to the courts, and whether it's a personal injury, like a car accident or something, or slip and fall, a dog bite, whatever it happens to be, or if you're thinking about, say, estate planning, a living will or a trust, yeah, that's one of those things where you don't have to, you know, it's not some kind of dire thing for the attorneys, but they're helping you out, setting yourself up. Or civil litigation, maybe you need a contract dispute settled, or maybe you need a contract written up. These are the people to call. 608-621-2888. 608-621-2888. Levine Iceburner. And those are the, I use them for BUNA Foundation. They're just for advice and some legal advice within the state. They've drawn up some things for us contractually, some articles of incorporation. They've done all kinds of stuff, and just absolutely fantastic people. So get a hold of Brent Iceburner and Company over there at Levine Iceburner, 608-621-2888, 608-621-2888. And by the way, voted one of the best out there in the Madison area, which is tremendous. It's kudos to them, man. Very much deserved. Coming up here in probably about 20 minutes, something like that, we're going to talk with Deb Wolf, who is, I believe her title, and I'm shame on me for not knowing this, the vice president of German Fest, to give you what's going on down here this coming weekend. I'm excited. The more I get to the end of the show, here in the next hour and a half-ish, the more I'm sitting here, because they got the corn and everything down there now. They brought in the booth for the corn that they dip in the butter. Oh, and then they've got the lemonade stand next to it and the pretzels next to that. I'm kind of getting hungry.
11: You getting hit with the smells?
0: Yeah, a little bit. Now, not everybody's cooking, but they're firing things up and testing. And, you know, the kettle corn place is right down here, Fazio's Kettle Corn. There's the Venice Club, which is down there. I'll be honest with you, it's German Fest. But there's a place here, Grant, called Wong's Walk. I love Wong's Walk. They used to have them all over the area, and they had one out by me in Brookfield years ago. And then that one closed, and the one on Appleton Avenue closed in the city. And they're down here now. I love Wong's Walk. Oh, my God. Their sweet and sour chicken and the gravy they put on the rice and they call them the Imperial Egg Rolls. Holy crap. They're so good. But they're all moving in now, so I'm sitting there going, oh, I want that, and I'll get that. And then I'll be tank-ass by Monday, that's for sure. I'll need to just go back to the gym.
11: Come 2 o'clock, you can go make a little run all up and down the benders, huh?
0: Yeah. I might have to. It's something. You know what? Here's the thing. All I crave is the gourmet pretzels. When I think about this place, they brought me a stein. So here's my stein. So there you go. They brought me a big German Fest stein. So one of the big plastic cups. So all I keep thinking about is filling this up and getting one of those pretzels by the time I'm done. And I'll be taking the equipment up and down the stairs and putting it in the back of the truck. And on the back of my truck, I've got a hard tonneau cover. And I keep thinking, you know, get the pretzel, get the ding, come up and take a case down, take a drink, take a bite of pretzel, come up, take a case down, take a drink, take a bite. That's what I'm mulling over, man. Got that in my head now. Now I'm drooling. What else do we have going on? Okay. What the hell did I want to talk about? I got something right here I wanted to get to. Where is it at? Oh, it's in the text messages. Wanted to go back to that. This out of the 608. The Brewers could use a left-handed power bat off the bench, preferably with playoff experience. Who do they have that's left-handed that could pinch hit and maybe pop a two-run homer? Boy, you're getting very specific when you're talking about left-handed bat on the bench, but can bring power.
11: Bowers is that guy for him in the postseason, you know, last year.
0: Right? That's Bowers. Is Sanchez left-handed?
11: Righty.
0: Yeah, I thought he's a righty. So because he said Sanchez covers the right side, but the left-handed power for the starters is not a big expense for a trade. So would you do that? Look, that's very specific. I think if you're going to get a power hitter, you just get a power hitter. You get a power hitter that, first of all, where are you going to put it? You're not going to go out and get a power hitter that is only going to be a part-time player and just a come-off-the-bench guy in hopes that in pinch-hit situations he hits you home runs. If you're going to go all in for a power bat, you go get all in for a power bat. I don't think you're going to do just a left-handed pinch hitter because that's – what's that going to cost you? You know, some lower-level minor league guy that has the possibility maybe in the top 100 to pan out, and then are you going to get a guy that's a rental? That's way too specific. If you're going to get a power bat, you go get a power bat, preferably an outfielder or a third baseman. That's what you would go get. And even then, you're looking more for third base first because your outfield is so jammed up. You've got a plethora of outfielders. Garrett, you know, you haven't had Christian Yelich play the outfield, but you have Yelich, you have Mitchell, you have Sal Frelick, you got Lara, you got Churio, you're going to have Lockridge when he comes back. You got six outfielders and three places to play them. You got so much, and that's just not... it's not feasible. So you're probably looking for third base power. But even again, I talked about that earlier. I just don't know if third base power, one, if you can find a deal. Two, what's it going to cost you? And three, the reliability factor of finding a power hitter. I don't know. Jeff Passan really kind of flipped me on the need for the power bat. I agree in a perfect world, but he really kind of flipped me on the need for the power bat. So I get it. 877-867-1670. Mike says, hey, guys, I have a lot of belief in this team. I don't think we need a bat. I think it's just another arm. Add depth at that position where guys have been dropping like flies. This team does enough on the base paths to be able to create their own offense. And if guys continually heat up, then this team is going to be really good down the stretch. It's just whether or not they're heated up or hot in the postseason. That's what it all comes down to. Mike, I think you're probably falling more along the lines of where Matt Arnold is thinking right now as well. I can't argue that. If one comes about, I put it this way. I'm not saying no. I'm saying I think the likelihood of it is probably few and far between. It would be easier to get an arm or two, a mid-level arm, or even go all in for an upper arm, than it would be to find that legit power-hitting third baseman that may or may not even be out there. And even then, There's such a schism between the haves and the have-nots when it comes to power hitting at this point. 877-867-1670. Is there anybody, Grant, that comes to mind that's a lefty? Or not a lefty, that's a third baseman that would be a power? The only guy that I continually see in this group is Eugenio Suarez, who plays for Cincinnati, and he's not even having a power hitting season, so I don't even know who would be out there.
11: No on Suarez, no on Chapman. I don't want Chapman from...
0: right.
11: San Francisco.
0: No.
11: I don't think he's that good anymore. He's old. He's expensive. So, honestly, I would rock with Joey Ortiz at third base. If you can find a utility infielder on the cheap who can pinch hit and give you spot, you know.
0: Right.
11: You know, flexibility with Pratt. So there you're upgrading the David Hamilton spot. And then if you can find a bopper to either DH or play a third outfield spot, then you do that. And you figure out what you do with Frelick, if he gets healthy, Lara and Mitchell.
0: Right.
11: I would actually kind of leave the left side of the infield as it is right now, unless you wanted to get a depth piece, but I wouldn't try to transform the left side of the infield unless you got a screaming deal.
0: Not unless you're trading more of that, what you already have over there away. And even then, you're not going to do it for a rental. You're going to do it for a player that you're going to have control over the next year or two if you're giving up those pieces. I think the idea of the bat, the way the things have kind of turned around, the idea of the bat has kind of fallen by the wayside. I think now it's just about get an arm or two because they've already, you got, you know, some arms you've brought in, McCullers and Bryce and all these different guys, but I still think if you can go out and get the, if you got one deal in you, are you going all in for one big arm starter to give you that really good 1-2-3 punch in your rotation, or are you just going to just add another couple of pieces here or there? I think we're almost to the point where I don't know if would you be disappointed if the Brewers stood pat?
11: No, that's kind of what I expect them to do.
0: So. I don't think they'd be disappointed there either. So anyway, That's just my thought. 877-867-1670. Hit us up, 877-867-1670. If you want to find us, please feel free to go ahead and do so. Let's do this. We're going to go ahead and take a quick break. We're going to come back, and we're going to talk some German Fest when we return. I want to remind you, our friends out there at Big Boar Barbecue, that's out there in West Salem, Wisconsin. Now, just a little bit northeast of La Crosse. 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So keep them in your thoughts. 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More of the Bill Michaels Show live down here. German Fest is about to get underway tomorrow. Stay tuned. We got more coming up.
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10: Hey, to follow up on Marcus's The Good Stuff there at the top of the hour, he was talking about Joey Ortiz. And I was going to bring this up, but since he did first, I'll just piggyback on top of that. Talked about how Ortiz has gone from everyone's favorite guy to bash to being everyone's favorite guy. He said, I won't give you the numbers, but I will. In his last 14 games, Joey Ortiz is hitting .326. Now, this was going into last night's game. Nobody hit last night. So, .326 with three home runs and seven runs batted in. During the stretch, a .380 on base percentage, .587 slugging, and .967 ops. Not too shabby for a guy who couldn't hit his way out of a paper bag early in the year. He's not the only one, though. Again, going into last night's game, which they only were able to scratch out four hits. There are a bunch of guys that are heating up, including Garrett Mitchell over his last 18 games. He's hitting .403, 27 for 67, with two home runs and 11 runs batted in. During that stretch, he has an on-base percentage of .444, 642 slugging, not too shabby, and a couple of pitchers are really getting it done too. Now, Rookie and I have been talking about, you know, the combination of like Ashby, Uribe, McGill. And Uribe's unscored upon in his last 13 games, has an 0.74 ERA in his last 23 outings, and McGill is unscored upon in his last 15 games, has a 1.09 ERA. So those guys are getting it done for sure. You just worry about them getting worn out.
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0: Welcome back to the program, the Bill Michaels Show. So glad you're on board. Great day today, beautiful day today. It's actually warmed up a little bit. The wind switched, it came off the lake, and I was a little cold, but now it's starting to kind of feel it, getting a little bit better. 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Broadcasting live down here at the German Fest grounds, which is Summerfest grounds, which is now German Fest. And Vice President, I had that correct, so I'm glad that I did, because I was guessing all day. Deb Wolf is joining me. How you doing?
2: Good. How are you?
0: I'm good. I didn't know what the hell your title was. I didn't know if it was Director of Marketing or it was kind of Jack of All Trades.
2: Well, I'm still, I just call myself the Cruise Director.
0: The Cruise? Okay.
2: Yeah, that's like Julie from the Love Boat.
0: Sure.
2: Yeah.
0: Boy, that's dating us. Right. You know? Boy, that's going in the Wayback Machine there. I see that on, like, you know, over-the-air TV late at night when there's nothing else on. So, yeah.
2: That and Baywatch.
0: That too. So, tomorrow, when are the gates open?
2: 3:00.
0: 3:00 tomorrow. Mm-hmm. Okay.
2: So 3 to midnight, Friday, noon to midnight, Saturday, and then Sunday, noon to 7.
0: Okay. Mm-hmm. So, noon to midnight on Saturday, too, because we're probably going to be down here tomorrow night hanging out, or Saturday night hanging out for a while. Yep. Tomorrow is a long day. It's a golf tournament, and I might need a recuperation time. So
2: I'll need recuperation next week.
0: Yeah, next week you will. So, anything new this year?
2: So, we're cashless this year, so that's big news for us.
0: Well, here's the thing with cashless. Everybody is,
2: and if you do come down with cash, there are reverse ATMs down here at the main and the south gate, so you can put in your cash and it'll spit out a card for you to use. So that way you're not putting in more than, you know, you're going to spend or whatever. So
0: Well, I didn't know that.
2: Yep. And then this year, also new, which is actually Summerfest policy, is the clear bag policy.
0: Yeah.
2: So that's their policy. Everybody has to adhere to it. So please be prepared. It has to be a clear bag. I believe the dimension is 6x9. Don't quote me.
0: You have to have a clear bag.
2: A clear bag. It can be a fanny pack, but again, there's specific dimensions to it. And it is on our website, and it is on the Milwaukee World Festival or Summerfest website.
0: So even like women that bring the really tiny purses, they will not allow those in.
2: Those should be allowed in.
0: Those are allowed in.
2: Yes.
0: Okay.
2: And everything is subject to search.
0: Right.
2: No matter what size bag it is. But yeah, just be prepared. Otherwise, you'll have to take it back to the car.
0: Okay. So you got the clear bag policy. You're cashless, which everybody is. So anybody that's got a problem with it at this point is a rectal cranius rectus invertus. And that's a kind way of saying head up your ass. So, but beyond that, you guys, same thing. I mean, I was sitting here going through all the food before, and I'm making myself hungry, and the strudel guy is, you know, cranking it out too, but you've got the food, you've got the bands, you've got different celebrations, you've got when is the military night?
2: So tomorrow, Friday, it's 5:00 or 5:00, $5 admission for everyone.
0: Okay.
2: If you are military, first responder, or a vet, it's free for you and a companion all weekend long.
0: All weekend long.
2: And we've done that for years now.
0: And what is the celebration you guys have in the Aurora Pavilion that we went to last year?
2: So that was actually our opening ceremony.
0: Okay.
2: And ours is probably the largest of all the festivals. And yes, I'm going to toot my horn on that.
0: Yeah.
2: We have a huge surprise this year for our opening ceremony. Actually, two big surprises. We do a huge military salute with the Altkameraden from Freistadt, Wisconsin. They do a great medley, and everybody, if you're a vet or military, stands up, and everyone, you know. It's just
0: moving.
2: They do all the songs from
0: every branch
2: of the military.
0: Mm-hmm. Yeah, which was really, really cool.
2: It's really cool.
0: Yeah.
2: And we pack that Aurora Pavilion for that.
0: Yeah.
2: Yeah. So it's probably the largest opening ceremony I think of any festival.
0: Yeah, that one's usually really, really cool because I remember that last year because it was, first of all, you're trying to find a table.
2: Yeah.
0: And there aren't any. It's like German style, obviously.
2: Yeah.
0: So you're just sitting next to people you don't know and then everybody starts standing. Yeah, that was really, really cool. Anything new band-wise this year or new acts that are coming from overseas?
2: No new acts. Actually, Fox Club was here last year. They're here this year again. They're amazing and... Don't take this the wrong way. It's kind of like the Backstreet Boys of Germany. But they actually take a lot of the traditional music and they put it to like this alpine rock kind of music that has become really popular. And they're just so entertaining.
0: Yeah.
2: And they're so much fun. And
0: what stage are they going to be on?
2: They will be at the Miller both Friday and Saturday night. And they start at 9:30 or 9:45, I believe.
0: Is that the short of, say, what's the biggest stage that is not the Marcus? Is that
2: Miller?
0: Miller is.
2: Yeah.
0: Mm-hmm. Okay, because we're at the Generac stage, and then there's the BMO stage, which is big, and then there's Big Backyard. Which, does it have a relationship, or are they all about the same?
2: They're all about the same. I mean, the BMO is much bigger, because I think that holds almost 8,000, I think, and that's where Steel Timber Sports is this weekend.
0: Okay.
2: So that's huge. Actually, this year, they're doing it a little bit different. So Friday night, they're actually doing a hot saw showdown. So
0: what the hell is that?
2: So the hot saw, when you have to...
0: Hot saw? I think it's a hot sauce. I'm like, that smells...
2: That might be fun, too, though.
0: That's more like Mexican Fiesta, you know, sponsored by the new Ultimate Depends, you know, so... Okay.
2: So, and then they have the men's, I believe, men's championship is on Saturday, and then the women's is on Sunday.
0: Okay, so that's the Steel...
2: Timber Sports.
0: Timber Sports, that's down there. Yep. So that's all the logging and sawing and chopping.
2: It's mostly sawing and chopping, and that's it, but it's men's and women's. They've been a partner of ours for, I think it's like 15 years now. So really draws in a lot of people, and then it will be televised later on in the year.
0: So, and you have all the ethnic restaurants. I know Mater's is back again this year.
2: Kegel's is here. Bavarian Beer House, I believe, is here. So yeah, we have them all down here, and then a lot of them are just, all the food is primarily made still by our volunteers.
0: And I was going through, you have a bunch of crafts on tap as well, correct me if I'm wrong?
2: We do. A lot of Molson Coors, Lakefront Brewery.
0: I saw some Lakefront stuff.
2: Yep.
0: Mm-hmm. I was going through that today. I was kind of spinning past some
2: And they do what's called a Stichfass, so it's like a flavor-infused type beer, and it's only like a one-time deal kind of thing. So they do that, and that's pretty popular. People come for that. And then we have a great parade on Saturday. Again, I think it's again, I'm going to toot my own horn. I think it's the biggest parade of all of the fests.
0: Yeah.
2: And it's a lot of fun, and it goes along the whole lakefront and then back down through the midsection here. And then we, of course, have our Dachshund Derby on Sunday, our little dogs racing.
0: So where does that happen?
2: That's actually down on the south end by the BMO Harris Pavilion.
0: Okay.
2: And there's a grassy area there. If people are familiar, we have a live Glockenspiel, which is the live clock. So the guys do that on like 4, 6, 8 on Friday, 2, 4, 6, and 8 on Saturday. And usually the 6 and 8 o'clock shows are the best because they've been drinking. Yeah. So the later it gets, the more fun the shows usually are.
0: For those that don't know, like an idiot like me, I remember when my grandmother used to talk about the Glockenspiel, it was a clock.
2: Yes.
0: Is that what it is?
2: Yep, it's the clock.
0: So it's a live clock.
2: So like the clock in Munich, that's famous in Munich, that they come out and they dance and everything, that we have a live version of that here.
0: Okay.
2: Yeah.
0: So my grandmother had something like that, even though she was Irish. She had a Glockenspiel.
2: Yeah.
0: So I'm not a complete idiot. I have something that I remember that I've taken with me that I retained, so I feel good in that sense. So you have a live one, and the best ones are to see the 6 and the 8 because the
2: Pretty
0: people
2: much.
0: That do it are live and drinking. And,
2: yeah.
0: That's great.
2: Yeah.
0: Okay. They can't screw the time up on that, though.
2: No, they're pretty good. They're actually really good about it, and it just gets funnier and funnier as the evening goes
0: on.
2: So,
0: okay.
2: Yeah. And then actually new this year, we're actually doing a Catholic polka mass this year.
0: So, really?
2: Yeah.
0: I've never seen one of those either.
2: And the Archbishop is presiding over it of Milwaukee. So
0: okay.
2: Yeah.
0: So there's quite a bit different this
2: year. I'm singing in it.
0: Are you really?
2: I am. My mom and I and some friends. Yeah.
0: I didn't know you sang. Are you like a karaokeist or something?
2: No.
0: Okay.
2: I can yodel too, but after a few cocktails.
0: No, okay. I was going to say, because we haven't been drinking yet. So. So, okay. I didn't know that. So if you hear somebody yell out to you on Saturday night, give us a yodel. Then if you do, then I'll know you've been drinking.
2: Yeah,
0: so,
2: exactly.
0: Which is fantastic.
2: Yep.
0: So
2: mm-hmm.
0: Anything else people need to know before they come down beginning tomorrow?
2: So Saturday, if you want to get in for free, noon to 3 at the main gate, we're doing an MPS school drive. So bring school supplies and you can get get in for free.
0: Okay. Any limit to that or any minimal to that?
2: Nope.
0: So people just showing up with notebooks and walking on in? Okay.
2: Yep. And then it gets all donated to MPS.
0: Okay.
2: And then Sunday we've partnered with Hunger Task Force since probably the beginning of our festival. And noon to 3 on Sunday at the Southgate, bring 3 cans of canned goods.
0: And all of that's on the website, too?
2: All of it is on the website. I think that's... Oh, and this year, because I work at the WAC part-time for fun,
0: right?
2: If you are a WAC member, that's the Wisconsin Athletic Club, and you show your membership card and or your app with your barcode on it at the gate, you get in free all weekend.
0: Really?
2: Yes.
0: So if you're a member of the WAC, too.
2: Yes.
0: Okay.
2: And if you can spot me or find me, you'll get something.
0: All right.
2: Mm-hmm.
0: Okay.
2: Yep.
0: Get something, too. So there's all kinds of surprises.
2: Yeah. I'm a big surprise.
0: So you got the surprise on Friday at the opening ceremonies, and then you're a big surprise walking around the grounds.
2: Yeah.
0: All right.
2: If you can spot me.
0: And if you can find the drunken Glockenspiel at the south end of the grounds at 6 and 8 on Saturday and Sunday, you're good.
2: Yeah.
0: All right.
2: I'm kind of hard to miss with my hair.
0: No, I know that. Yeah. It's like
2: finding Waldo.
0: You're like a small walking Q-tip running around here is what you are.
2: I haven't been called that yet.
0: Okay, well, you know, there's a visual for you. Think about that, you know?
2: That's what everybody's going to look for now.
0: I didn't know you guys sold clothing, too, because you had a big clothing sale not that long ago. Was it May?
2: We do them throughout the year.
0: Do
2: so
0: you?
2: It's a lot of times, like, from older members or even members that just don't want to be participate anymore and they want to get rid of their
0: clothing. Because it's like secondhand stuff, but it's all German clothing.
2: Yeah, and then there's clothing here that you can buy.
0: Really? Okay.
2: We have a whole store.
0: I didn't know that.
2: Yeah.
0: Okay.
2: Yeah.
0: So something else that I learned today.
2: Yeah.
0: It's
2: and
0: something.
2: Actually, this year is actually the 100th anniversary of Steel Timber Sports. So it's kind of like a forestry to industry theme this year on the ground. So, yeah.
0: Cool. All right.
2: Yeah.
0: A lot of stuff going on.
2: Yeah.
0: So German Fest, and I'll see you down here. I know I won't be here tomorrow night, but I'll see you Saturday and maybe on Sunday.
2: Absolutely.
0: Well, I'm going to yell yodel every time I walk past you. Every time. I'm going to grab somebody's radio and scream into it. Have Deb yodel. So I'm looking forward to that.
2: Thanks for having me.
0: All right, Deb. Appreciate it.
2: Thank you.
0: Thanks. We're going to go ahead and take a quick break. We got a lot more of the Bill Michaels Show. Don't go anywhere. Stay tuned. We got more coming back right after this.
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10: So the Packers gave Devontae Wyatt a contract extension as he signs a new deal that'll keep him in the green and gold through 2029. Coming off a season that was marred by injury, remember Wyatt suffered a season-ending fractured ankle with significant ligament damage during their Thanksgiving win over the Lions in late November, ending his 2025 season after 10 games. He was injured late in the fourth quarter and... he was rolled up during a third and goal play where Micah Parsons recorded a sack. A tough break for Wyatt, both literally and figuratively. He is off to an excellent start to the season. He had 10 games, played 4 sacks, and really kind of helped to soften the blow of losing Kenny Clark in the trade with Dallas to acquire Parsons, because Wyatt was sort of filling that run stuffer role. But with the added bonus of providing pressure on the quarterback, something Kenny did occasionally, but not as often. So Wyatt will be back in the fold now for several seasons for Green Bay. Despite missing the final five games last year, he still finished third on the Packers' defense with those four sacks and has a career total of 16 sacks in 57 regular season NFL games. And as we heard from the Packers' defensive line coach Vince Ogabasi, he's taken on much more of a leadership role, both vocally and on the field. And certainly, I think there's a good move for the Packers to shore up his contract and keep him around. And certainly, he's had the support of his teammates, including Micah Parsons, who's been a vocal supporter of him from the moment he came to Green Bay.
9: That's a two-minute drill from Bill and Rookie. Get the full Bill and Rookie experience weekday mornings from 6 until 10 on The Fan and The Fan app.
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0: German Fest grounds, Summerfest grounds, but German Fest is taking over this weekend. 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There you go. Grant, have you ever been to a polka mass?
1: I don't think so. I've been to a lot of mass. I'm trying to rack my brain. I don't think so.
0: I don't know how that would go. Being a Catholic and being to a lot of different masses, including the ones that were in Latin from years gone by, I have never been to a polka mass.
1: Our Father.
0: Right? I know. It's, boom, boom, boom. But I just can't see doing the polka right there in the pew, so to speak. Although down here, they're not going to do that, but you don't have pews. But yeah. I've been intrigued by the polka mass.
1: Done Spanish, done Latin.
0: Yeah.
1: Done a polka one.
0: And the other thing that I am now completely enthralled with is this glockenspiel thing. I can't believe that I remember that from being a kid and my grandmother having that along with a cuckoo clock and a couple other things in her home, being Irish. My grandmother was Irish. Her last name was Nagley. But I never thought of the live glockenspiel. So I'm now intrigued by that too. By the way, I will say this: strudel was coming. They said the guy came up from the strudel house who said, "Hey, we're firing it up. We're gonna get you one." So you got the cherry, you got the cream, and all that kind of stuff. I grabbed the apple. I said, "Hey, if you got an apple strudel down there, I'd take the apple strudel. I'm an apple fan, so making you hungry now." But yeah, I've never done the polka mass. Interesting stuff. 877-867-1670, 877-867-1670. If you want to give us a shout, please feel free. Hit us up. We want to hear from you. But again, 877-867-1670. Our buddy Steve says, hey, by the way, good day, Bill. By the way, the Lake Express Ferry that you were talking about earlier is awesome. I've taken it several times. Used to go to Grand Rapids. Definitely much better than going through the cesspool that is Chicago. The last time I was returning to Milwaukee, there was a mom with two teenagers and a 6 or 7 year old. The teenagers went to the top deck. The youngster was getting extremely bored and antsy. I went to get a bottle of water, and some games were available to play. I brought over a game, Candyland. Who doesn't remember Candyland as a kid? And I played that with the mom and the little guy. It's been a long time since I played Candyland, and she was very thankful and helpful that I made the trip a little bit easier. Now I play Candyland with my grandkids. And soon, my granddaughter, when she gets old enough to be able to play it, enjoy the day off tomorrow. The crew's going to take 2 out of 3 over the weekend and or sweep the Rockies before heading out to San Francisco. That's our buddy Steve in Richfield. Steve, you're the man. And good job on the Candyland. I have not played Candyland since, God, I think we all played it at one point. What was it? Like the staple games. There were Chutes and Ladders, Candyland, The Game of Life, Trouble. trying to think what other board games. Everybody plays Scrabble.
1: Played a lot of Sorry.
0: Sorry was another one. You're right. Uno. Some of those games. Trying to think of the other game, but those are like the staples, man. Those are the staple games. So, but thanks for bringing up the memory of Candyland. So we went from Julie the cruise director to Candyland, all in a segment and a half. Crazy stuff. We got to put the train back on the tracks. We got another hour yet to go, so don't go anywhere. Stay tuned. Coming up in the next hour, get back into some of the Packers stuff. I got some more news and notes here that I want to get to. Got some more text messages I want to get to. In addition to that, Pete Doherty, the Green Bay Press Gazette. In case you missed that conversation, going to hear him talk about the upcoming camp. We're all just kind of itching for more NFL of anything, but we'll kind of rehash some of the stuff that we talked about early on in the program, that being the rankings that came out regarding the Green Bay Packers and all 32 NFL teams is where the Packers rank, which is not a high rank, by the way, but you kind of take it for what it is, statistically speaking, or at least numerically speaking, because situations are different. And this is not an indication of whether a good or bad football team, just more makes you think about some of the draft choices that have been made. And really, I think more so than anything, maybe some of the pressure on some of these guys to ascend specifically this season. All right, let's do this. Stay tuned. We got another hour of the Bill Michaels Show broadcasting live down here at the Summerfest grounds in Milwaukee on the lakefront. German Fest is getting underway tomorrow, Saturday and Sunday. Stay tuned. We got more right after this.
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3: Well, it's an off day for the Brewers. It comes after they finished off a series with the Mets yesterday, earning a 4-3 win to take 2 of 3 in the series. It was a big day for Joey Ortiz. Came up with a home run short of the cycle, going 3-for-3 with 2 RBI and 2 runs scored. Ortiz has come on of late after struggling the first 2 months of the season at the plate, batting under .200 entering June, but hit .250 last month and is batting .333 this month to raise his average to .239 for the season. A lack of confidence can hurt the plate, but Ortiz said that was never an issue for him.
4: I mean, I wouldn't say it's fluctuated. I feel like I'm confident enough to, you know, go out and compete. And, you know, I always feel like I'm able to be at this level and compete at this level. So I think the confidence is there. It's just about, you know, taking it day by day and keep moving forward.
3: Milwaukee now 5-1 since the All-Star break and a half game back of the Dodgers for the best record in baseball. Also own a 7-game lead on the Cubs in the NL Central. Could be back in action tomorrow night when they open a series against the Rockies.
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3: Well, Packers training camp less than a week away. Green Bay rookies going to report Monday. The veterans on Tuesday. First practice on Wednesday. That one is open to the public. Meanwhile, Coach Luke Fickell and three of his players going to be in Chicago next Tuesday for Big Ten Media Days. With this Wisconsin Sports Zone Network update, I'm Zach Heilprin.

0: Welcome, hour number four of the Bill Michaels Show. 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
1: Beautiful day.
0: 80 degrees. A little bit of a lake breeze. For the most part, got sun. Enjoying our day down here. We're at, there you go, a little bit of an overcast sky. The clouds have kind of moved in a little bit, but there's still a lot of breaks of sun. And it is fantastic. We're at the Summerfest grounds. German Fest begins tomorrow. German Fest, by the way, German Fest has been, and I didn't get a chance to say thanks to Deb, but Deb is actually on our board of directors for Fisher House, Wisconsin, too, or for, for Big Unit Foundation, too. So German Fest and our connection with them has been tremendous. And so one of the reasons we're here is because obviously they sponsor the show, but they do so much more than that. They are a big sponsor when it comes to the motorcycle ride, a big sponsor for the Conversations for a Cause, which comes up on Thursday night, September 10th with Pat Murphy. So German Fest has been a big, big, big supporter of a lot of things that we do and veterans causes and such as well. So I wanted to make sure I made a note of that because, you know, that's the relationship I have with Deb, and I've known Deb a long, long, long, long time. So, and I used to actually have a run walk down here years ago. Did you know that, Grant? I had a run walk, the Big Units run walk. Yeah. We the last one we did, we had 6,000 people.
2: 5K?
0: Yes, it was a 5K. And it went down the lakefront and circled back around and then went all the way up the lakefront. And around the marina, around McKinley Marina, up towards Bradford Beach, and then circled back around and ended back at Discovery World. And years and years and years ago, there was, before Deb took back over, Deb's father was on the board of directors at the time, and there was a lot of, we'll say, how do I put this kindly? There was a lot of older people that were on that board, and they couldn't understand why there was a run walk at German Fest. They felt that was, you know, somehow intrusive and it was a pain. And we could not make them understand we're bringing 6,000 people to the grounds because immediately when they finish, people aren't leaving, they're staying. And so the old guard they were like, we just don't want to, support that anymore. It was for a great cause. It was for the Capuchins and for the free stores and such for underprivileged, you know, people. And they didn't want it. So we kind of disbanded it. And it was, I was sorry to see it go, but it was also a lot of work with the other things that I had going on at the time. But, yeah, we used to do a run walk down here. And as a matter of fact, Deb had just mentioned to me, she said, yeah, this would be, you know, the preparation tomorrow for the run walk. And I know. She's like, everything about bringing it back? Like, no. as much good as we did and as much money as we raised, no. It was a lot of work. And you had to, because for runners and people that they're a runner, they know this. You have to be precise. You have to be exactly a 5K. You have to be timed. If the equipment fails, oh, my God, you've got screaming and yelling. The award ceremony after the fact for the first, second, and third and in all the different categories. Have you ever been involved in a 5K, Grant?
2: Well, I ran cross country. So
0: okay.
2: In that
0: well, you know
2: sense,
0: it then. Yeah, you get timed and you have to, you know, the little mechanism is interwoven into your bib.
2: Yeah, the chip.
0: Your bib number.
2: You could time for your shoes, I guess it
0: yes.
2: just depends. But even
0: yes.
2: like even for non-competitive, for high school or college, like people pay and sign up to be in a 5K and then they train because they, you know, some people do it for fun, but a lot of people do it because they want to see if they can beat their time from the last
0: yes.
2: time they did a 5K. So, yeah, they, you know, they expect to be timed.
0: Exactly.
2: And,
0: so,
2: right.
0: and they expect it to be right. Exactly. And that's not my bag, man. And so you had to bring in, we used Badgerland Striders, helped us out with some of the equipment, the start and finish line.
2: You need a lot.
0: A ton of volunteers. You got to set up the route. And plus, you're on municipality. So what happened, the other problem was, is running through the county park and then into McKinley Marina and around Discovery World. Those are all three properties. And then there was insurance issues and people didn't want to pay insurances and they didn't want you running across their property. And it was like, okay, there's so many hurdles just to put on a charity event. It was like, okay, this isn't even worth it anymore for the time and effort you put into it. So anyway, long story short, we had the run down here. It was great. Our last one was 6,000 people raised. I mean, almost, I think it was like 50 something thousand dollars. And we had a ton of donations. It was wonderful. And then, plus, our contact for the Capuchins at the time, he had moved, and it was put in a different parish far away from here. And he was the runner. He was the guy that really kind of spearheaded everything. And lost that connection. And next thing you know, I was like, eh, okay. You gave us a reason to say no, so we did. I think they still do something, the Capuchins do, but it's nowhere nearly as big as it used to be, unfortunately. So, anyway, there you go. 877-867-1670, 877-867-1670. There's my German Fest, you know, connection, so to speak. Text us, 608-321-1670. 608-321-1670. 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Find

you can catch the television show every Saturday night, 8 o'clock Central Time, in Milwaukee on My24 TV. That's My24 TV. So there you go. I wanted to get back into this. It's the rankings regarding the Packers. We're going to hear from Pete Doherty coming up at the bottom of the hour. But from the Green Bay Press-Gazette, the rankings regarding the Packers. This is from Art. And Art says, why do people get so bent about the rankings? Because you really can't tell anything until the guys put the pads on. And then it goes down, through and breaks down all these different positions. But Art is right. I mean, this is the one thing that this time of year boasts. It boasts rankings. It boasts listings. It boasts discussions. Because there isn't anything. This is kind of like when you're getting into the draft and you hear about a guy who is rocketing up the draft, and there's a talk and rumors, and it all goes back to where everybody figured they would go. It all goes back to that. And that's the reason, because there's nothing else to talk about. We are a football-frenzied society. The NFL is king, and everybody can't wait for the football season to start. We're excited. Grant said two weeks from today is when you get the Hall of Fame game. That's when you're first going to get a look at anybody putting pads on and hitting another team for real. You know, well, you know, in training camp, so to speak, and in, you know, preseason, but at least two other teams, and you're going to finally get that dose of football, because that's the time of year it is. And I don't mean to demean it, because there is legitimate discussions. It does create thought. And what the ESPN article did, which when they sit there and they ranked all these different teams for what they called, you know, up-and-comers, basically, all the different players that are under the age of 25 that are on a particular team. And you look at the teams that are listed near the top 10, and short of, say, the New England Patriots, who just came from a Super Bowl, but they're also a very young team with four or five players that they consider to be blue-chip players that are going to be ascending, along with a couple of guys that just got out of the 25 age range. Everybody else is really young. The Bears are young. The Cleveland Browns are there. They've been drafting high because they stink. The Tennessee Titans, same thing. The Raiders, same thing. The Jets, same thing. So, you know, the Seahawks are there, but then you go to the Giants. The Giants, they have Abdul Carter. They have Jackson Dart. They have Melgoa, Malik Nabers, Arvell Reese. They got a bunch of guys because they have not been a good football team. So to take it and look at the Green Bay Packers, who ended up ranking 30th out of 32 teams, and that's when people go, aha, you know, the Packers stink. They don't have talent. They're terrible. It's like, wait a minute. These other teams have that level of talent because they've been drafting that high for that long. They have 3-4 years worth of top 10 draft choices because they suck. Where the Packers are always drafting from 20 back, and even, you know, they haven't had a first round draft choice this particular season because they didn't have. They traded it away for Micah Parsons. So in essence, you still have that guy. You just have Micah Parsons. You still have a top quality wide receiver who didn't see a lot of action last year, and Matthew Golden, who was ranked higher last year, but he's going to prove it this year. You've got a guy in Jordan Morgan who they're looking at going, okay, we haven't seen you play full-time over a tackle because you haven't had to, because they had another guy there. Now here's your time to shine. Jagger Burton may get the opportunity. Sean Ryan going to have the opportunity. You know, Anthony Belton going to have the opportunity. So you've got a lot of these guys. I don't look at it as this massive negative. Tucker Kraft just graduated. Luke Musgrave just graduated. Lucas Van Ness just got out of that 25 range. Evan Williams just got out of that 25 range. So there's guys that are there, and a guy could, like Edrin Cooper or Javon Bullard or Brandon Cisse, they could all ascend. So it doesn't. You don't look at your team and go, God, we suck. You look at your team and say, no, you've got some youth that really has an opportunity to extend itself because now they're getting playing time. And that's one of the things with draft and develop, where the best case scenario for some of these guys is that you draft them and they don't have to play. You're taking the best available player, and if the best available player has to sit behind three guys until he finally gets his opportunity, if he's that guy and ascends to be better than what you have at the time, then you've actually drafted and developed that guy. So I'm saying, are the Packers loaded? No, of course not. Because we don't know. What am I saying, that this ranking system, you look at it and go, they're 30th out of 32? They suck. No, I don't say that either. Because the pool is different. And I said at the beginning of the show, and I still mean this, that the sum is greater than their parts. I think it's a good team with good personnel in a lot of positions. I don't think, as of right now anyway, that I'm looking at a team loaded with all pros.

0: you know? So the best I can say about this season, which is so unbelievably intriguing, is you got to wait and see. And I know that's a pain in the ass to say because everybody's just chomping at the bit to finally see. But that's the truth, because will Banks be better this year? Will Jordan Morgan get coached? Because remember last year, Banks and Rashid Walker, they didn't even go through camp. Both of those guys were banged up. They didn't even see action together until game four. And by then, Kenny Clark's going out. Sean Ryan's moving from guard into center. You got Zach Tom in and out and in and out because of injuries. And Anthony Belton, the rookie, getting opportunities. And he's a good run blocker, but he's not a great pass blocker. So you had all that going on in the offensive line last year. Now you know all five guys, this is where you're set. And now you got to find out if Jordan Morgan's the real deal, if Banks is going to be a little bit better, if Sean Ryan or Jagger Burton's going to end up being the starting center. You know, if Anthony Belton has ascended. And then if Zach Tom comes back completely healthy. If all of those things happen, you got a really good offensive line, which then in turn gives either the run game better blocking and or more time to throw the football, which then opens up the wide receiving core, which should make, you know, all these other guys better, including when Tucker Kraft comes back. Then you've got the safety valve, so to speak. So you got all of that going for you. It doesn't mean your team sucks. And I think some people took it as, well, they're just not a good football team because they're ranked 30th. And I don't think that's it at all. So hopefully that's a good explanation, but I'll get more into that when we come back. If you got a question about it, you got a comment about it, love to hear from you. 877-867-1670, 877-867-1670. If you want to give us a shout, please feel free to go ahead and do so. 877-867-1670. You can find us, and we'll take your calls and thoughts and all that kind of good stuff coming up after this. Let's do this. We'll step out. We'll take a quick break. We'll come back. We got more to get to. Hey, they are saying a big weekend coming up at Smoke on the Water. Not only is there going to be, I think tonight they actually have the water ski show out there on Okachi. They only do it like once a month. I think this is the weekend, or this is the week. But tonight out there, you can check that out. And then they got some good music coming. Obviously, the boat docks are open. The outside bourbon bar is open. The deck is open. Everything. It's going to be a beautiful weekend. But if you're going to get some really good food, they got fish fry coming up tomorrow night. And then you can have everything that's smoked, including your martinis, smoked out there at Smoke on the Water, BBQ Okachi. Find them on all the social media platforms. Smoke on the Water, BBQ Okachi. Smoke on the Water, BBQ Okachi. More from down here at German Fest, which gets underway tomorrow. Go to germanfest.com. We'll be back.
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5: Hey, to follow up on Marcus's The Good Stuff there at the top of the hour, he was talking about Joey Ortiz. And I was going to bring this up, but since he did first, I'll just piggyback on top of that. Talked about how Ortiz has gone from everyone's favorite guy to bash to being everyone's favorite guy. He said, I won't give you the numbers, but I will. In his last 14 games, Joey Ortiz is hitting .326. Now, this was going into last night's game. Nobody hit last night. So, .326 with 3 home runs and 7 runs batted in. During the stretch, a .380 on base percentage, .587 slugging, and .967 ops. Not too shabby for a guy who couldn't hit his way out of a paper bag early in the year. He's not the only one, though. Again, going into last night's game, which they only were able to scratch out 4 hits, there are a bunch of guys that are heating up, including Garrett Mitchell. Over his last 18 games, he's hitting .403, 27 for 67, with 2 home runs and 11 runs batted in. During that stretch, he has an on-base percentage of .444, 642 slugging, not too shabby, and a couple of pitchers are really getting it done too. Now, Rookie and I have been talking about, you know, the combination of like Ashby, Uribe, McGill. And Uribe's unscored upon in his last 13 games, has an .074 ERA in his last 23 outings, and McGill is unscored upon in his last 15 games, has a 1.09 ERA. So those guys are getting it done for sure. You just worry about them getting worn out.
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0: In the mood for a beverage. I'm telling you what, Point Brewing, I got it going on. Point Brewery, getting rave reviews, I'll tell you why, because they just came out with a light, Point Light, 95 calories, only 2.6 grams of carbs. It is one of the lighter beers that are out there, and people love it. Even some people that I know that aren't huge beer drinkers had told me about this, said, hey, have you tried this? Boy, I know you advertise for Point. I'm like, I didn't know. Point Brewing. Brewing excellence since 1857, and it's fantastic. So Point Light, check it out. If you're looking for a light beer, if you're a light beer drinker, that's the way to go. If you like the other stuff, the special lager, the amber lager, maybe the midnight black lager that they have. There's the Drop Dead Blonde. I like that, 99 calories in that one. They still have the Green Circle Pale Ale with the Mosaic Talus hops. They have those, and they have a whole selection of NAs now as well. So if you're into the NA stuff, I've always said keep shopping local. That's our friends at Point Brewing. Brewing excellence since 1857, based in Stevens Point, Wisconsin. Stevens Point, Wisconsin. I was trying to show it, and the damn thing got in too quick. They had another freighter that just came straight in off of Lake Michigan. And within that 3-minute time lapse during the commercial break, Grant, this massive freighter pulled all the way in, and I totally missed it. But a whole bunch of boats are out there in the harbor now area, so to speak, and kind of a few of them here in the lagoon. Although there's people swimming in the lagoon that just jumped off of a pontoon boat swimming here in the lagoon. That water's not warm. I don't know if they're divers and they're out there doing something, teaching something, or if these are people that just got a little bit warm on the boat and decided to jump in. I don't know.
8: The cold water feels very cleansing. I was in Lake Superior 2 weekends ago. It's very, it's not meant to be like, I got a margarita, and, you know, it's not meant to, it feels good. It's therapeutic. You know what I mean?
0: Yeah.
8: To just shock. It's not ice cold, but it's a little chilly.
0: Sure.
8: Okay. Good refresh. Good plunge.
0: Well, I can see Lake Superior. I don't know if I'm within, I don't know, a half mile of the sewage district and Jones Island down here that I want to jump into the poop soup that's on the inside of the breaker wall. Yeah,
8: so that's fair.
0: I just don't know if that's something I want to do. But hey, if that's your thing, who knows? But I'll tell you this. There's areas in Lake Michigan. If you go north of here or far south of here, if you go north of here, up near Concordia University, up there by where Capco Park is and the Lakeshore Chinooks play in the Northwoods League, you go up there, It's like going to Exuma in the clear water. It's amazing. You can see 30 feet down. It's beautiful. The water is beautiful on Lake Michigan. And but down here, it's not nearly as clear. But you go to some of these areas just not far away within a half a tank trip, so to speak, on a boat. Yeah, the water is beautiful. It's just, you know, a little bit too cold to be jumping in. But, yeah, the water is beautiful here in Lake Michigan. So, anyway, 877-867-1670. Let's back to the phone calls. Let's go to Doug in Luxembourg. Doug, how you doing today, man? What's going on?
9: Doing good.
0: What you thinking?
9: Two points, one on Brewers, one on the Packers. If I'm the Brewers, I'm kind of staying pat. I just don't think there's anybody out there to get unless you want to just completely throw the farm system away. What mm-hmm. I would do, Fisher, this Fisher in the minors, he's okay. supposed to have a lot of pop, right?
0: Mm-hmm.
9: I bring him up. I not everyday player. I let him sit on the bench. I stick him in there and let him DH every once in a while. Just get his feet wet and see if he can do his thing and, you know, roll the dice on him in the playoffs. I mean, Christian Yelich, yeah, he got a hit yesterday and drove in a couple of runs, but that's like about a once in every other week deal with him, and I'm just ready to do what they did with Ryan Braun, do that to Christian Yelich, you know, just pay the guy to stay away. as far as the Packers, if Zach Tom has got to be able to stay healthy, and you could say this about every other team, they're going to go as far as Jordan Love takes them.
0: Yeah.
9: Jordan Love's got to stay healthy too, and no more of these little nagging injuries where you're going to miss 2 or 3 weeks every season. Your franchise quarterbacks, that just doesn't happen to those guys.
0: Right.
9: You know, and he's paid like one. And I think where we look at, you know, he's going into a seventh year. How much more are you going to develop with the same coaching staff? You know,
0: yeah.
9: in order for it to be any different, you'd almost have to change coaches. What I want to see out of Jordan Love is a step up in maturity and just a more of a physical ability. Just show me some toughness. That's the thing I think he's been lacking so far. Just show me some toughness. Mm-hmm. Take the team on your back. Take on a guy once in a while. You know, look, that's, you know, I'm not saying Caleb Williams is just some kind of great quarterback, but that guy's got all the guts in the world. You can't question the guy's toughness at all.
0: Right.
9: And I think you can question Jordan Love's toughness. He hasn't shown us that ability yet to do things like that.
0: Yeah.
9: That's the it factor with Jordan Love. Everything else is there. Just show me that you're a real football player and, you know, put it on yourself. That's all I can say about that.
0: All right, Doug. Appreciate it, man. Thanks for the phone call. Okay, I want to go back to the Fisher thing, and I want to start there. First of all, I asked the question earlier about if the Brewers stood pat and just didn't do anything. Would that be disappointing? And I don't know if I'd be upset with that or not. I don't know if I would say that that's not going for it, you know, because there's only so much available, so much you can do, so much you can spend. We'll have to wait and see. But the whole thing with Fisher, Fisher right now is in Double A. He's not in Triple A. He's raking in Double A. And he plays third, but they're not going to bring a kid from Double A to the bigs to sit on the bench and be a pinch hitter, especially in tough situations. I don't even think it's in the cards. I don't even think that's a thought at this point. It's one thing if he's coming up and you have to play a third baseman that's got a little pop and you have to play him now and you don't have any other options and he's going to get everyday playing ability. But you're not going to bring up a minor leaguer to come up and see big league pitching, specifically going from Double A to the bigs and just completely missing Triple A. I just don't think they're going to do that. I would be really surprised. There's not many times I would say surprised or shocked. I would be shocked if they did that, to be quite honest with you. The Jordan Love thing, I get that. I don't necessarily say that. I don't want to say that he's not tough, but that whole tough mentality of I'm going to take you on And if we're not getting it done in other ways, I'm going to do it, and I'm going to take you on. That's that it thing that I was talking about. Like, you don't need it every play. What you need it is, you need moments like that where it's just like, I'm not going to be denied. And that I can completely understand. That I get. That's a good way of expressing it. I'm not going to say a guy's not tough, but that's kind of a good, along the same lines of thought. And we'll talk with Pete Doherty about that coming up here after the bottom of the hour. Let's go to Kate, listening to us in Fond du Lac. Kate, how you doing today?
10: I'm good.
0: What you thinking?
10: Who is rating these NFL teams that the Packers are rated 30th? Ben Johnson out of Chicago or what?
0: No, these are writers and in some of the other rankings, it was scouts and GMs and stuff like that for position players. And again, the whole thing with them being rated 30th, it's not necessarily this negative reflection, because you look at the teams that are highly rated and they're all teams that have been terrible because they've been drafting. So that means they've been drafting so high because they can't get wins. So, yeah, they have a lot of blue chip guys out of top 10 drafts that are in the tank because the Packers draft 20th and below for the most part. So I don't put too much stock into that one.
10: Yeah, I wouldn't either, because they've been the seventh seed in all the last 2 years. Mm-hmm. So that means there's more teams ranked below them than above them playoff-wise.
0: Correct. 100%. Completely agree with you.
10: And that's what I'm seeing.
0: Yep. I agree with you. Kate, that's the reason I don't get bent.
10: Performing good enough to get in the playoffs. Come on.
0: Right. That's the reason I don't get too bent over some of this stuff. And I believe
10: that
0: that's some,
10: without Micah.
0: Right. Although last
10: without
0: year they didn't
10: Micah,
0: win a game
10: without
0: Micah.
10: Tucker. Yeah. And them are two of our biggest players, offense and defense, respectively.
0: Absolutely. I agree with you.
10: So, come on.
0: I know.
10: Get off it.
0: Right. Kate, appreciate the phone call. You have a good time in Fond du Lac.
10: Oh,
0: okay?
10: You
0: look,
10: bet.
0: Look for the
10: you
0: Jets bet. Above your head.
10: Yep. Bless your heart.
0: Thank you. Kate's all fired up, Grant. Come on. I love it. That's that. But that's what those things are meant to do, man. It either makes you really happy and feel securely good about your team when maybe you don't have a lot of security about it, or it makes you feel insecure and pisses you off. So she got inspired enough to call today.
8: Keeping the show going for the last couple weeks.
0: Oh, I know,
8: too.
0: Right?
8: Like, just someone, please tell me if you think the Packers are good or not so we can react
0: right?
8: to it.
0: Just exactly.
8: Give me some red meat here.
0: I love it. That's you know, that's it. I love that. 877-867-1670, 877-867-1670. If you want to find us, go ahead and do so. And Mark says, oh, my God, I love that phone call. By the way, out of the 715, Weyerhaeuser, Wisconsin has a polka mass on Sundays during Labor Day and during their town celebration. I didn't know that. So now we've got a place to go to polka mass. Madtown Ryan, 37 years old today, and dang, the Brewers have the day off. Madtown Ryan, that's okay. That means you can completely unfetter. You don't have to worry about watching a Brewers game. Just go out and have a good birthday dinner and enjoy a couple of beverages, you know? That's what today means. It means you don't have to worry about anything else. No Brewers to nail bite over or anything like that. All you got to do is just go out and enjoy yourself today and get back at it again tomorrow. Out of the 715, spot on with the sum of the parts. Just look at the Brewers, which is a great analogy, so to speak, because you do have a couple of players that on the Brewers who are ascending, who are getting recognition, but they haven't really kind of popped, so to speak. You're not looking at all-stars at every position. Same thing with the Packers. The sum is better than the parts. It doesn't mean the parts aren't good. It just means that the parts are good together. And we'll see. And again, it goes back to, you know, Rob Reichel says he's picking them to 8-9 on the season. My cousin, who's been right the last 3 out of 4 years, picked them 13 wins. So we'll see where they fall.
8: I mean, I guess I don't get it. The Packers have been the 7th seed the last 3 years and have only won 1 playoff game. And all Packers fans do is complain about how the coach sucks, the quarterback's not good enough, and the team's not good enough. And then some writer at ESPN says, well, I don't know if the Packers have the most talent in the league.
0: Right?
8: What do you mean? It's like, well,
0: right?
8: Have you been watching the last couple of years?
11: I don't know.
0: Right?
8: Clearly you have. You've listened to the show. You talk about the games.
0: Nobody wants their hope dashed at this point in the year. Everybody wants to believe that they're ready to go. I think we have to make predictions. That's what we do. We do this for a living. So I said, you know, I'm going to start right about 11 wins. But I think this year, to borrow the you know, the Aaron Rodgers thing, I think this year's a complete enigma. I just do. There's so many question marks coming into the season, and if it works out and everything falls on paper where it's supposed to, they can have a really, really good year. If it doesn't, it could be crash and burn, and you know, the next thing you know, there's pitchforks and fire and everything going towards 1265. All right, let's take a quick break. We'll come back. We got a lot more of the Bill Michael Show. Don't go anywhere. Stay tuned. Pete Doherty, the Green Bay Press Gazette, coming up next.
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5: Hey, to follow up on Marcus's The Good Stuff there at the top of the hour, he was talking about Joey Ortiz. And I was going to bring this up, but since he did first, I'll just piggyback on top of that. Talked about how Ortiz has gone from everyone's favorite guy to bash to being everyone's favorite guy. He said, I won't give you the numbers, but I will. In his last 14 games, Joey Ortiz is hitting .326. Now, this was going into last night's game. Nobody hit last night, so .326 with three home runs and seven runs batted in. During the stretch, a .380 on base percentage, .587 slugging, and .967 ops. Not too shabby for a guy who couldn't hit his way out of a paper bag early in the year. He's not the only one, though. Again, going into last night's game, which they only were able to scratch out four hits, there are a bunch of guys that are heating up, including Garrett Mitchell. Over his last 18 games, he's hitting .403, 27 for 67, with two home runs and 11 runs batted in. During that stretch, he has an on-base percentage of .444, 642 slugging, not too shabby, and a couple of pitchers are really getting it done too. Now, Rookie and I have been talking about, you know, the combination of like Ashby, Uribe, McGill. Uribe's unscored upon in his last 13 games, has an .074 ERA in his last 23 outings, and McGill is unscored upon in his last 15 games, has a 1.09 ERA. So those guys are getting it done for sure. You just worry about them getting worn out.
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0: friends at Nice Ash Cigar Bar, 323 West Main Street, downtown Waukesha. And tonight, tomorrow, Saturday, live music every Thursday, Friday, Saturday night. Don't forget they have the Fine Bourbon and Whiskey Club. They've got the big walk-in humidor, all different kinds of hookahs and such. And they do Turntable Tuesday, poker on Monday nights. And then if you just want to go in there for a cool vibe, catch a game, and just relax, maybe listen to some great music on the weekends, they have something for everybody. That is TheNiceAsh.com. That is TheNiceAsh.com. We now go to Green Bay and talk to our buddy Pete Doherty, the Green Bay Press-Gazette. Pete, how you doing today, man? What's going on?
1: Oh, I'm doing well, Bill. How are you?
0: Doing great. All the rankings that have come out with all the, do you get into all that stuff? Do you guys go through that and look at what, you know, the outsiders think about the Green Bay Packers and their talent and their depth and all that kind of stuff?
1: You know, I glance at them. I don't know. They don't always, you know, I make have a thought about them, but I don't always remember them all. I know there's been a few that are out. The really good one is the one Mike Sando does with the quarterback tiers. And I think that should, I think that comes out, I think it's before camp starts. So that could be any day now. But I think that's really good. He talks to, 50 head coaches, GMs, high ranking scouts and, coordinators around the league. So I think it does a really good job of ranking the quarterbacks.
0: I look at the Packers, and every time the rankings come out, it seems to kind of trigger Packers fans in some way, shape, or form. And I keep thinking to myself, the sum of its parts is better than the individuals in a lot of ways, in a lot of areas. They're not great in a lot of spaces. I think they're better on the defensive front. We'll wait and find out what their offensive line is going to be. I think they've got a good quarterback. I think they've got a good wide receiving core. I think they upgraded their secondary. But I think there's a lot of questions coming into this season. If they guess right, then it could be a hell of a year. But if they overestimated the talent, we could be talking about a team maybe even missing the postseason, right?
1: It looks like there's pretty good talent on the roster, and there's some ascending younger guys who could become difference makers. You know, I'm thinking Cooper and Evan Williams and Christian Watson, maybe, guys who could become, more like the star players that we think about.
0: Sure.
1: And those are guys that win games, right? Having great players wins games. But it feels like the overall starting talent is pretty good. There's questions about depth at a couple positions. It's such a quarterback reliant game. So much depends on, if to what degree Love's curve keeps going up. I think it's still going up quite a bit, but we'll find out.
0: What do you think this year, and that's an interesting statement, what do you think this year he needs to prove?
1: It's hard to put into words. I think it's more his stats are really good, but they're pretty good, I think the stats need to more align with getting leads in games and winning games, winning games in the fourth quarter too. He's obviously not Aaron Rodgers or Brett Favre at this stage of his career, but I see no reason why he wouldn't be at least as good as Sam Darnold, for instance.
0: Mm-hmm.
1: And Darnold has about twice as many starts as Love. They're not that far apart in age. I think Darnold might be a year older, but he's got twice as many starts, and that makes a big difference. But it's just more, just his command of the game, just another step there with getting his team ahead, getting maybe some more comeback wins in the fourth quarter when he's not ahead. But I think the ability is there, and he has gotten better every year. It's just been more gradual than it was with Favre and Rodgers.
0: Yeah, I mean, I know he takes a ton of scrutiny, but I was listening to Pro Football Talk. They said, look, it's not the stats. It's the, you start off and you're on fire and you put up, 17 or 21 points, and then inexplicably the offense goes away, and it's just all of a sudden you can't even pick up a first down. You've got three or four three and outs, and you struggle, and, you've got a lead, and you're trying to hang on to a lead, and you're trying to kick field goals. You can't move the ball anymore. I think the inconsistency at this point, that's probably what I'm looking at going, that's what needs to change. Would you agree?
1: Yeah, that's a good way to put it. Those are things that can improve with experience. With reading defenses, pre-snap reads, all that stuff. I think his emphasis in the offseason on, going through his progressions better in the pocket, I think that's a good thing for him to emphasize working on. And, the proof will always be on the field, but, he strikes me as a guy who's, the player I think of who kept getting better and better as his career went on, just by, small but noticeable improvements, was Jordy Nelson. And up until he tore his ACL, mm-hmm. he was still getting better at like age 29. And so maybe Love can be a little bit of the quarterback equivalent of that. There's a lot of talent to work with there, I still think. And I think he's good enough, but he's, obviously they got to prove these things on the field.
0: So I want to go into the storylines coming into camp, not just Jordan Love, but obviously things that you're specifically going to be looking for. I mean, everybody walks into training camp practice and you've got certain things targeted that you want to either write about, talk about, or follow specifically. What are some of those that you're tracking where you kind of go, okay, these things really are going to matter this year in a positive or negative way?
1: Yeah, I think probably the two big things I'll be looking at is the pass rush, especially without Parsons for what could be close to half a season. And, if the somewhat remaking of the cornerback room, with the draft and free agency, just to see if that is going to pay any dividends. I don't know that they're going to get a huge improvement there, but some improvement there. And it would really help if Brandon Cisse can, get into that playing rotation early on.
0: Yeah, I'm interested in that. The secondary, I think, is one of those things where I just kind of circle and say, okay, you got to pay attention to that. I'm really intrigued by the offensive line. If the offensive line is what we think it can be, if Zach Tom can come back from injury, and if Belton gets a little bit better and can pass block better, and Banks is better, and then you've got a real competition maybe between Jagger Burton and Sean Ryan, and the center becomes solidified. But I think it all starts with Jordan Morgan. If Jordan Morgan's a real deal, then I think everybody can breathe a little bit. If he's not, and they've overestimated that position and his level of ability at that position, I kind of look at the offensive line going, that's going to be the Achilles heel, the downfall of this thing this year, because he won't get enough time to pass the ball. They won't get that run game back the way they were hoping to after such a disastrous 2025 campaign. I really kind of circle the offensive line and go, that's where it's all going to start, in my opinion. Would you agree or disagree?
1: Yeah, very interesting to watch Jordan Morgan, especially when the pad, obviously when the pads come on. And, last year in camp, he looked pretty decent at that position. And in the preseason game, when he played there, he looked pretty decent. So, it'll be hard for him to not be better than Walker was last year. That just, right. The guy in a contract year, that was just not good at all. They do need, they do very much need Morgan to be a good player. I mean, if it ends up that he really struggles, I think the only option would be bumping Belton out there and getting Jagger Burton into the starting lineup at guard or center and moving right now and either playing Ryan at center or guard. That goes a long way. When you can protect, especially when you can protect at left tackle, without having to help too much, that opens up so much in your offense, which we saw for all those years when David Bakhtiari was man in that position.
0: Nothing on Josh Jacobs. Not a word. Nothing's happening. I guess in a grand sense, no news is good news for the Green Bay Packers and for his capability to be playing at this point, but are you kind of surprised that nothing has been stated?
1: Yeah, and who knows what's going on there. I don't even really want to speculate because I just don't know.
0: Right.
1: But it's neither come to a head nor gone away. So, I guess we just have to wait it out, just like everybody else and the Packers and Josh Jacobs and everybody.
0: I know Matt LaFleur gets the new contract, and I when you talk to people, they say, they've at least got him locked up for 2 or 3 years and he's safe. I don't think he's safe. I think that if they wash, rinse, repeat, and things go down the same way they went last year, where they lose games when they had leads, I would see the possibility of Ed Policy saying, okay, I got to move on from this. I think there's a ton of pressure on Matt LaFleur to bounce back from last season, don't you?
1: Sure, and you get the sense that the contract maybe added 2 years, maybe three at the most. But I think it was done as much to send a signal to the locker room that, you know, he's in it for the long haul, just because that's, you know, that's a good message for the locker room. But very few of these contracts are made to, you know, that there's no way they're moving on. Teams extend contracts and move on from players and coaches all the time after a much shorter time than you would have guessed. Everything is always fluid in this league, you know. I'd agree with that. And you know what, like a miss in the playoffs this year would, I could see policy revisiting, you know, depending on the circumstances, revisiting what to do there.
0: I think there's such a prediction chasm between those who believe in this team and look at the talent and look at the pool and think that, you know, they've got a lot of really good players and not great players, where people say, okay, it could be 13 wins. And then there's the other side that says they don't have any real big stars other than Jordan Love and Micah Parsons, and he's only going to be here half the season and yada yada, and it's going to be an 8-9 win team, and then we're going to see finally this thing whole clean house. When you kind of looked at the schedule and you thought about this team and the depth that they have and the positions, and do you think this is a 13, closer to 13 or closer to an 8-9 win team?
1: You know, it's funny. I generally don't look that closely at the schedule when making predictions, because one of the things is you don't know for sure who's going to be good and who's not. And it's
0: right.
1: The old Bud Grant thing. It's not who you play, it's when you play them. Remember they played Kansas City a couple of years ago and Mahomes and Chris Jones didn't play, you know, so that was a much different game than it would normally be. So you don't know how those things are going to shake out. I'm still seeing an 11-win team, and the big thing is then when you make the tournament, as for sure we used to call it, then it's how you play, you know, how you're playing at the end of the year there and how you play when you get there. I don't claim to, you know what's going to happen, but I do think there's plenty of talent there. I think they're going to be good. The question is how good, and so much will come down to, you know, they're good players who are coming back from injuries, how much they can be more like Christian Watson and come back and be pretty strong players, you know, talking about Parsons and Tucker Kraft and Zach Tom and Devontae Wyatt.
0: On a scale of 1 to 10, from what you saw in the camps, what will 10 being completely out of your mind concerned and 1 being not concerned at all, how concerned are you about the kicking situation right now?
1: Well, if I were the Packers, I would be at probably a 6, maybe 5 or 6, somewhere in there.
0: Okay.
1: You know, they obviously feel good about Smack from scouting him, but he did have had a couple rough days in there.
0: Yeah.
1: So they're going to have to keep their eye on what's going on around the league and in training camps, just in case.
0: Have you enjoyed the summer off? Because God knows we're all chomping at the bit for some more NFL news and the Packers to get underway. I still love summer, and I don't want it to end, but good God, we're aching for some football stuff.
1: Oh, I love having the summer off and, the chance to decompress and do some things. I still kind of have off-season brain right now because I find I'm having trouble remembering guys' names and all that. But
0: I know.
1: I enjoy it because it always comes plenty fast enough, and summer flew by, and in a few days we're going to be out there at training camp, so it always comes fast enough to get back into it for me. But I do find that it's getting hard to, it's getting harder and harder to talk about we've been talking about the same things all off season. It's time
0: right.
1: It's time to, see what happens on the field.
0: Exactly. We're all looking for one missed kick in camp and one overthrow and one pick in camp so we can nitpick the hell out of that, too. Pete, always great to talk to you, my friend. We'll talk to you again real soon. Obviously, camp's getting ready to get underway, and we'll be banging at your door again, okay?
1: All right. Sounds good, Bill. Always great talking with you.
0: There you go. Pete Doherty, the Green Bay Press Gazette, joining us for a couple of minutes, and great stuff. Great stuff from Pete. Always great to pick his brain and We'll do a lot more of that once camp and the season gets underway. We're broadcasting live down here at the Summerfest grounds on the lakefront in Milwaukee as Germanfest gets underway. 3 o'clock, the gates open up tomorrow. Go to germanfest.com for all the specials and how to get in for free and all that kind of good stuff. Go check that out, and they have so many opportunities to do that. Speaking of opportunities, coming up here later in August, our friends in Marinette, they have the bass fishing tournament. Don't forget, they have the Tim McGraw Tribute Band coming as well. They're coming from Las Vegas. It's called the Million Dollar Vegas McGraw Show. So they have that coming. They have car shows. They have different charity events. 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
5: Hey, to follow up on Marcus's The Good Stuff there at the top of the hour, he was talking about Joey Ortiz, and I was going to bring this up, but since he did first, I'll just piggyback on top of that. Talked about how Ortiz has gone from everyone's favorite guy to bash to being everyone's favorite guy. He said, I won't give you the numbers, but I will. In his last 14 games, Joey Ortiz is hitting .326. Now, this was going into last night's game. Nobody hit last night. So, .326 with 3 home runs and 7 runs batted in. During the stretch, a .380 on base percentage, .587 slugging, and .967 ops. Not too shabby for a guy who couldn't hit his way out of a paper bag early in the year. He's not the only one, though. Again, going into last night's game, which they only were able to scratch out 4 hits, there are a bunch of guys that are heating up, including Garrett Mitchell. Over his last 18 games, he's hitting .403, 27 for 67, with 2 home runs and 11 runs batted in. During that stretch, he has an on-base percentage of .444, 642 slugging, not too shabby, and a couple of pitchers are really getting it done too. Now, Rookie and I have been talking about, you know, the combination of like Ashby, Uribe, McGill. And Uribe's unscored upon in his last 13 games, has an .074 ERA in his last 23 outings, and McGill is unscored upon in his last 15 games, has a 1.09 ERA. So those guys are getting it done for sure. You just worry about them getting worn out.
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4: Packers training camp begins July 29th. The regular season kicks off September 13th. But we're taking no days off from talking football on The Fan.

0: to the program and the Bill Michaels Show. About ready to wrap things up. You only team in the National League Central you have in action tonight. That's later on this afternoon. The Diamondbacks are in St. Louis, and they're taking on the Cardinals. Everybody else off today, back at it tomorrow. Brewers are going to be hosting the Rockies over the weekend. The Reds and the Cardinals go at it down in St. Louis, and the Cubs and the Pirates go at it this weekend at PNC. So that's the entire National League Central right there. Coming up this weekend. I am off tomorrow. I'm going to go do a charity golf outing and some MC work and hopefully raise a lot of money. And Grant's going to kind of take you tomorrow. Grant, what do you got coming up tomorrow? Anything in particular?
1: As of right now, Aaron Nagler going to be here.
0: Okay.
1: And
0: I thought I put you on the spot like, oh, crap.
1: Well, I mean, I'll probably get to work on that after my show tonight. You know, love to be more of a tonight project. I know Aaron Nagler. We'll talk Brewers, some trade deadline stuff. Yeah, for now. I'll come up with some other stuff. Giannis had some interesting comments today, too, that I'm going to hit on tonight's show, and I'll get to those tomorrow, too. Probably roll that over from tonight to tomorrow.
0: So there you go. That's what's coming up tomorrow on the program. And then I'll be back on Monday, back in studio, Monday, Tuesday, Wednesday. And then don't forget, next week we are going to be in Door County. We're going to be in Sturgeon Bay on Thursday. We're going to be in Bailey's Harbor on Friday. And then back, and next week really begins a busy week because we're going to have Brewers baseball and obviously a lot of Packers football and rookies and then veterans and then camp. And then you got the shareholders meeting on Monday, and so we'll have a lot of Mike Clemens this week as well, I'm sure. But I tell you what, it's been a pleasure. Thanks to Deb Wolf for having us down here, the vice president, everybody, Kurt and Caleb. Both were helpful with me today, and they've got to give them a shout-out because they're both great people, and they worked with me on getting me all set up here. And thanks to everybody that – and thanks to Helmet. Helmet and brought over some strudel. So thanks to Helmet for bringing us some strudel. So there you have it. I will see if you're playing tomorrow at Fox or Fire Ridge Golf Course for the Gridiron, the Grafton Gridiron Golf Classic. I'll see you there tomorrow. Otherwise, we will talk again on Monday. It's time for us to get out of here. Everybody have a great rest of your day.
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11: ABC News, I'm Michelle Franzen. In Madison, Wisconsin, protests broke out following a deadly encounter between police and a black man who has not yet been identified publicly. ABC's Pierre Thomas says video circulating online shows three shots were fired during the altercation.
12: Protesters marching through downtown Madison following a deadly encounter between police and a black man, authorities say was armed with a knife.
13: No justice, no peace!
12: Police say officers were called for reports of a man checking vehicle doors. When officers tried to make contact, they say he fled on a bicycle. About a half hour later, officers catching up with him and a physical struggle ensued in a busy intersection.
11: The mayor is calling for protests to remain peaceful. After Bertha made landfall as a tropical storm yesterday east of New Orleans, remnants of that storm still triggering flash flooding along Gulf Coast states. Water rescues continuing in West Virginia today following severe flooding this week. Officials say two people are unaccounted for. This is ABC News.
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24: Almost. Here's a host, not Marcus Eversole. Good afternoon. Bill Rabior with you, sitting in for Marcus Eversole. So if you do call Eversole today, you'll catch him somewhere other than here. I don't know exactly where that is. But I'm here in his stead. I'm glad to be with you on this Thursday afternoon. Let me go back. This beautiful Thursday afternoon. I mean, this weather is fantastic, and I hope you're getting a chance to enjoy it at some point. If not now, maybe afterward. Here, I got an idea for you. Starting at 5 o'clock tonight, join myself and Rookie, my partner in radio only. We'll be live at the OC. The BRX Happy Hour Tour continues. I'll be skating out of here a little bit early today so I can get over there by 5. And thanks to Big E, Easy E, for coming in and relieving me so I can get over to the OC and get our happy hour on. It's going to be nice. Beautiful weather. So come on out and join us then. But in the meantime, let's talk sports.
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18: Let's see what's up today.
24: Yeah, what is up today? Well, the Brewers off today, took 2 out of 3 from the Mets with a thrilling win yesterday. Joey Ortiz remains hot. Yeah, that Joey Ortiz. So that's a great sign. But I'm sure they're enjoying their day off today. What's next for them? We'll talk about it.
18: Next.
27: Headline here.
24: Back to the Brewers pitching. Brewers pitching. Is that the biggest question down the stretch, headed into the postseason, which they're almost certain to make, barring a complete collapse over the next month and a half? And if so, are they durable enough? They went to it again last night. The trio of Ashby, Uribe, McGill worked out. How often can they go to that well?
18: Next.
27: Headline here.
24: For the Packers, we're less than a week away for training camp now. Training camp begins next Wednesday, first practice. The rookies will report on Monday. The veterans, the rest, everybody else on Tuesday. First scheduled training camp practice Wednesday, Ray Nitschke Field. So are there any training camp battles to look forward to? We'll take a look at that.
18: Next.
27: Headline here.
24: What is the most important non-quarterback position on the Packers? Everybody understands the importance of the quarterback, Jordan Love. Quarterback for every team is the most important position. But let's take him out of the mix. And then what? What's the most important position on the Packers outside a quarterback? Want to get your thoughts. Think about that.
18: Next.
27: Headline here.
24: What will the identity of this year's Packers team be? On offense and on defense. Obviously, they're going to be different on offense and defense. What will it be offensively? I think it's too early to say. And what will it be on defense? I think it's too early to say. But we'll think about it. Maybe you have some thoughts on that. Talked about it almost all season last year. It was like, who are these guys? What are they? And that's always going to be the question. But now there are some bigger questions that will determine the answer to that question, I believe. So we'll delve into that.
18: Next.
27: Headline here.
24: And who is the team to beat in the NFC North? Is it the Packers? Is it the Lions? Is it the Bears? Does anybody think it's the Vikings? I might get to that. Team to beat in the division? Perhaps. That and among other things, we'll talk about a lot more as we go on here this afternoon. Get your thoughts as well. So that's how we're going to roll today on this Thursday afternoon of the Fan.
0: That's what's up.
1: Quez has started off really hot.
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24: Off and running live, indeed we are. Glad to have you with me today. My name is Bill. I'm in for Marcus. And I'll be here for just a couple hours, a little over a couple hours, and Eric will take you up to the 6 o'clock hour. I'll be back here tomorrow in this same spot, 2 to 6 tomorrow evening, as Marcus enjoys another day off. 920-393-1075 is the talk and text line. You can always reach me there, 920-393-1075. 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I'm on X at Rabes44. That's at R-A-B as in Bravo, E-S-4-4. I haven't checked that recently or lately. I will this afternoon. Sound

0: 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And if I can find it, here we go. I found it. Your fan forecast. Fair skies continue, thin clouds to the south. Overnight low 58 tonight. Tomorrow morning sunshine, seasonably warm, comfortable high 81. Then Saturday, partly cloudy, chance of a storm, but another very comfortable high temperature of 84 on Saturday. Things looking good for the rest of the weekend. That's your fan forecast on the fan.
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0: So the Packers gave Devontae Wyatt a contract extension as he signs a new deal that'll keep him in the green and gold through 2029. Coming off a season that was marred by injury. Remember, Wyatt suffered a season-ending fractured ankle with significant ligament damage during their Thanksgiving win over the Lions in late November, ending his 2025 season after 10 games. He was injured late in the fourth quarter, and he was rolled up during a third and goal play where Micah Parsons recorded a sack. A tough break for Wyatt, both literally and figuratively. He is off to an excellent start to the season. He had 10 games, played 4 sacks, and really kind of helped to soften the blow of losing Kenny Clark in the trade with Dallas to acquire Parsons, because Wyatt was sort of filling that run stuffer role, but with the added bonus of providing pressure on the quarterback, something Kenny did occasionally, but not as often. So Wyatt will be back in the fold now for several seasons for Green Bay. Despite missing the final 5 games last year, he still finished 3rd on the Packers' defense with those 4 sacks and has a career total of 16 sacks in 57 regular season NFL games. And as we heard from the Packers' defensive line coach Vince Ogabasi, he's taken on much more of a leadership role, both vocally and on the field. And certainly, I think there's a good move for the Packers to shore up his contract and keep him around. And certainly, he's had the support of his teammates, including Micah Parsons, who's been a vocal supporter of him from the moment he came to Green Bay.
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0: The Brewers are in first place in the NL Central as they look to win the division for the fourth straight year. We're talking baseball on The Fan. This is Better Call Eversole, live on The Fan.
1: Yeah, it is, minus the Eversole part. Bill Rabior sitting in for Marcus today. Glad to have you with me on this Thursday edition. The talk and text line is open. The inbox is open. Fan@cumulus.com. I got a couple of emails I'll address here right out of the gate. Scott in Appleton, I think it is. Scott from Appleton, yep. He says, good afternoon, Bill. Well, good afternoon, Scott. He says, love your bumper music. Well, thanks. That's not mine today. This is mostly Marcus's stuff. He set everything up for me today because he's got it like that. I would have different stuff, but I appreciate it. He said, I like to rock, but not too hard. Hopefully, I'll make it to your stop today to get my bowling ball signed by Terry in Ashwaubenon, a rookie, and you. You want your bowling ball signed? Okay. I'll be happy to do it. I don't know if it'll stay. If you're still using it, I don't know if it'll stay on there, but I'd be happy to do it. So I've been bowling my whole life. I haven't done it in a while, but I started bowling when I was like 10. And I've been in leagues and leagues, and probably until my 40s I was in leagues. I had my bowling ball, not my ball, my ball, my bag, my bowling ball bag was signed by Mark Roth. You remember Mark Roth? If you're a bowler, you know who I'm talking about. He was a legend. He was a legend in the game. And I got a chance to meet him at, the town I grew up in, we had an old bowling center, but it wasn't even a bowling, the bowling alley. It was like, I think 12 lanes, 12 lane house. That's where I did most of my bowling when I was a kid, all of my bowling when I was a kid, pretty much. And played in, I don't know how many different leagues there, two, three leagues, but it was in one of those leagues forever. But anyway, 12 lane house. So right around 1990-ish, maybe 90. Yeah, right around there, probably late 80s, early 90s, they built this big Brunswick Center right down the road. Big 40-lane house, you know, all modern and stuff. And for the grand opening, they brought Mark Roth out there, among others. And I was sort of starstruck when I met Mark Roth. I'd seen him on TV, you know, growing up all the time. He won like 34 titles. He's a legend, man. Bowler of the Year several times, the original cranker, and I had him sign my bowling bag. I like that. I looked him up. I found out he passed away in 2021. I didn't realize that. But yeah, the legend, Mark Roth, had him sign my bowling bag. I'd be happy to sign your bowling ball, Scott. Craig's in with an email. He says, why does Marcus take a lot of vacation? Well, first of all, he gets a lot of vacation. I mean, duh, right? And he's smart. I get a lot of vacation. I just don't take a lot of vacation. But that's on me. I got nobody to blame but myself. And every year I say, I'm not leaving any on the table this year. Well, I end up leaving them on the table where they do nobody any good. So here we are in July. And I still have like almost all my vacation days left. Maybe I'll just take a month off. Maybe I'll just do that. That's sounding more and more like a good idea. TheFanAtCumulus.com. That's the email address. 920-393-1075. That is the talk and text line. Let's see if I got any action on there today. What happened to it? Okay, here we go. Just grumpy old man from the 1890s. He says, beside Jordan Love, the most important position is kicker. Well, I'm glad you think that. We'll get to that later in the program. I'll hold on to the rest of your email there or your text, grumpy old man. And we'll talk about that a little bit later on. What is the most important non-quarterback position on the Green Bay Packers? But right now, we're going to talk a little baseball. Baseball. Producer boy is in the house, too. What's up, man? How you doing? Good day? Okay, give me a thumbs up. Just the one. You don't have to give me the other finger. I know the thumb. Man, getting a little... Okay, whatever, dude. Getting a little uppity over there. It's all right. Say something. Oh, you can't. That's right. Give me some baseball music, would you, producer boy? Thank you. Jeez. Brewers beat the Mets 4-3. How about Joey Ortiz coming out with a big triple yesterday? Give them, was that the tie to tie the game, or did that give them the lead? I can't remember. That was another big hit. Ortiz has been lighting it up. He was everybody's favorite player to hate until he got hot. And he made a great play to end the ball game too. Wasn't that the last play of the game where he made at AmFan yesterday? Going into yesterday, in his last 15 games, Ortiz is hitting .333, 16 for 48. Three homers, seven runs batted in. So he continued his hot streak yesterday with a triple. Now, here's the thing, though. And I don't want to take anything away from the triple, because he hit the ball and he got to third base. Hence the triple. But, I mean, the right fielder totally misplayed it, it looked like. Got turned around. Didn't really know exactly where the ball. Gotta locate the ball, dude. Gotta locate the ball. He didn't do that. But worked out for the Brewers. That's why the Mets are in last place, because they're stinky. Here's what Joey Ortiz had to say about his confidence level this year.
2: I wouldn't say it's fluctuated. I feel like I'm confident enough to, you know, go out and compete. And, you know, I always feel like I'm able to be at this level and compete at this level. So I think the confidence is there. It's just about, you know, taking it day by day and keep moving forward.
1: Well, you got to be confident, right? I'm sure he didn't lack confidence. He's in the big leagues after all. Killing it with the mitt or with the glove, but got off to a pretty slow start at the plate. But Joe Murphy stuck with him, and he's been hot of late. And here's what Murph had to say about the turnaround of Joey Ortiz at the plate this month.
3: I really believe, and we all say this all the time, you know, you talk about confidence, you know, like when a guy starts to believe, he's just in a good free space. You know what I mean? He's just like, hey, whatever they're going to deal me, whatever cards, I'm good. Just let's go play and have fun. And I'm just really happy for the person. You know what I mean? I'm just really happy for him.
1: All right, here's the play. Here's the triple from Brewers TV yesterday.
4: Scott is a strike away from getting out of this inning. Ortiz, fly ball to right, got some barrel on it, and it is going to be down in front of the wall. Mitchell scores. Vaughn lumbering his way to the plate. He will score. Joey O with a belly flop triple. Grab the lead, 2-1.
5: Wow, I'm not sure what happened out there in right field. That ball's got to be caught.
1: See what I'm saying? Yeah, Bill Schroeder talked about it right there. Got to be caught, and probably should have been, but it didn't. It goes as a triple, and it was a big hit, obviously. Drove in the two runs that put the Brewers in front, 2-1. He'd go on to win it by the score of 4-3, but that wasn't Ortiz's only hit. He was 3-for-3. Single, double, triple. The only hit miss of a home run from the cycle. Christian Yelich drove in a couple runs. He's had a lot of criticism of late. You know, he doesn't really play the field anymore. He's just at the, you know, he's just the DH every day. And he hadn't been swinging that hot of a bat. But you know what? We've seen him get hot. The good news is, think about it this way. He wasn't swinging a hot bat that much, and they're still winning. Still winning a lot of games. Just imagine if he does get hot. That lineup would look really strong if he could get consistently hot. Ortiz, two-run triple in the second. He singled in the fourth. Ground rule double in the sixth. And then walked in the eighth. And then made a great stop on the final out on a grounder by A.J. Ewing. Made a great ball. That ball was sharply hit, and he snagged it through the first to end the ball game. So Ortiz now hitting .373 since July 4th. 19 of 51. And his average went from .201 to .239. That is a monstrous jump. Now, it's only 38 points in the batting average, but in July, that ain't easy to do. Further on you get in the season, the more difficult it is to raise those numbers significantly because you have so many at-bats and everything. But that is a big jump. 38 points in July. That's pretty impressive. Meantime, Logan Henderson matched a career high with 9 strikeouts. He allowed 5 hits, 2 runs. Didn't walk anybody. That's the key. In 5 innings. Now, Juan Soto got the day off for the Mets. Probably their biggest hitter, but so what? Still got to get all the other guys out, right? So that's an important outing for him. And then the bullpen. The familiar rotation. Ashby, Uribe, McGill. Henderson for 5, Ashby for 2, Uribe and McGill with 1 each. Add it all up, that's 9. The only guy outside of Henderson to give up a hit was Uribe. He gave up 2. I'm sorry, McGill gave up a hit too. McGill gave up a run. Did he give up a homer? No, give up a run. So they held it together. The question I have and the worry that I have is that those three guys are just going to get worn out because they go to them all the time. Ashby, Uribe, McGill. It's like clockwork almost. So day off today, that means they'll be available again tomorrow if they need them. Ashby, Uribe, McGill. It's not like Tinker to Evers to Chance, but Ashby, Uribe to McGill. Maybe someone should have write a poem about them. But the Brewers take 2 out of 3. And now let's look at the numbers. In terms of the season series, Brewers have played 32 series. Now, wait a second. That was their 33rd series. They're now 22-9-2 in series play. They've won 22, they've lost 9, and they have split 2. Because yesterday's game was the rubber game of that series. They had split the first 2, so the Brewers win the series. In 3-game series this year, they're... is it 19? No, I'm sorry, that's the wrong stat. I don't have that stat. I can take in game 3s of the series, they're 19 and are now 20-12. They've been swept only twice. They have swept 7 times. And with the win, the Brewers 34-19 at home. 12-4-1 in series play. And on the road, they're 30-19. So they're 11 games over on the road. And have won 10 of their 16 road series 10-5-1. That's how you get to first place. That's how you get to 64 wins against 38 losses. Logan Henderson, the starter yesterday, came in with a 3-1 record. He gets the win. He's 4-1. McGill with save number 16 on the year. They did leave 9 men on base. They were 3-for-11 with runners in scoring position. The Brewers were in that win. And manager Pat Murphy talked about the performance of his pitcher, Logan Henderson.
3: I thought Henderson did fine. I've seen him better, but I thought he did what he does, you know, gave us 80-plus pitches, 5 innings. I thought Ashby and Uribe were really good, and McGill got it done.
1: McGill got it done. Weebles wobble, but they don't fall down. Not much of a wobble, but a little bit. And the trio of Ashby, Uribe, McGill gets the job done. And the Brewers get the job done. They take 2 out of 3 from the lowly Mets. That's right. I'll call them the lowly Mets. Because when you look at the standings, you'll see in the National League East Division, you got to go all the way down to the bottom there where you'll find the Mets. 43-60. For a team with one of the highest payrolls in baseball. In fact, I'm looking it up right now. They are actually the highest. I thought they were third or fourth. They're the highest payroll. You ready for this? The Mets payroll, $328,357,290. $328 million. And they're 43-60. But they're only 17 and a half games out. What do you mean? That's not the joke. That's true. Their run differential, the minus 64. That's what $328 million gets you. Now, you look at the next two teams in payroll. You got the Dodgers and the Yankees. Dodgers are 65-38. They have the best record in baseball. $302 million payroll. Then the Yankees are 57-45. And their payroll is $292 million. So they're spending a lot and getting a lot of wins out of it. But the Mets, holy cow. $328 million payroll. 43-60. And you watch them play, they're just not good. I don't know what they're paying for. How much of that was Juan Soto? I mean, he's a huge part of it. They've got other big names, big contract guys on that roster, too. And they're just not good. They don't play well. They don't play the game well. They're sloppy on defense. And, you know, you watched it. You saw them play. They're not good. Now, in terms of payroll, if you want to talk about the Brewers, you got to scroll down here. You got to scroll down. It keeps going. There they are, 19th. $137,450,000. I wonder if you had to ask Mark Attanasio back when he bought the club. It's been, gosh, how long has it been? 20 years now? Has it been that long? Not quite. Not quite. Because I've been here not quite 20 years, and he took over since I've been here. Let's see if I can find that real quick. When did he take over? 2005. So I guess it was before. This is 20 years, 21 years. I wonder if anyone had asked him when he took over the club if he ever thought he'd have a $137 million payroll. Because remember, they were 100. It was like if they ever got over 100, it was like, whoa. That was the big spenders back then. But they've certainly had to go back past then. Now, right now, there's only 1, 2, 3, 4, 5, 6 teams in baseball that don't have at least a $100 million payroll. The Cardinals, which is unusual. Washington, the Athletics, the White Sox, the Marlins, and the Guardians are last in payroll. The Guardians' payroll, $73 million. So you have, that's the kind of disparity you have. About $250 million in between the top team and the lowest team. $328 million down to $73 million. But that's a discussion for another day. But you know that's coming up. A lot of people think there won't be baseball here next year after the CBA expires. They're going to have a contentious battle, it looks like. But let's worry about that when it happens. Right now, the Brewers are in great shape. First place in the division, 64-38, 7 games up on the Cubs, 11.5 games up on both the Cardinals and the Pirates, and the Reds a distant fifth at 16.5 games back. 47-54, though, only 7 games under. I mean, it's not horrible. It's not like the Mets, who are 17 games under. The division is rather competitive, actually. The Reds are the only team under 500. And you look at the Dodgers, they're just crushing the West. Of course, the West, not very good. Only 2 teams over 500, the Dodgers and the Diamondbacks. And then everybody else is also ran, pretty much. The Rockies, who are the next opponent for the Brewers, 41-63, 24.5 games out. 24.5 back of the front-running Dodgers. So that's how things stand after yesterday's win. The Brewers taking 2 out of 3 from the Mets. I'm going to take a break. I'm going to come back. What's next for the Brewers? I just gave you a little bit of a hint there. You know who's coming. Take a peek ahead at the Brewers and Rockies next here on this Thursday afternoon edition of Better Call Eversole. Bill Rabior sitting in for Marcus today on Sports Radio 107.5 and 1400 The Fan and the free Fan app.
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1: Welcome back to Better Call Eversole. Bill Rabior with you, not Marcus Eversole. He's off today. He'll be off tomorrow, too. He'll be back on Monday. I'll be filling in for him tomorrow as well. Glad to have you with me this afternoon. The Cellcom talk and text line. Ryan in Oshkosh says, you got to wonder if Matt Arnold is the man behind the Brewers' success all along, or was the man behind the Brewers' success all along. David Stearns leaves and has more money to play with and absolutely no success. Well, that's not entirely true. He's had some success. As was pointed out in an SI article earlier this month, he has received, David Stearns I'm talking about now, has received the endorsement, or at least the okay from the Mets front office, or from the ownership, I should say, not the front office, Steve Cohen, that he will get another chance to fix some of his mistakes. He's now the president of baseball operations, David Stearns, has been since 2019. They hired him as the GM in 2015. I can't believe he's been gone that long, but he obviously he's having troubles this year, but this article points out that, yes, they're struggling, but he should also be given credit for his part in putting together the 2024 team, which came within two wins of claiming the pennant. Hasn't maybe been at the top of his game lately, but he has made plenty of good moves that have helped the franchise since he got to the Mets. For example, they say, and it says, even though Cohen will get credit for flexing his financial muscle to get Juan Soto to Queens, Soto cited a strong belief in the Mets' long-term vision as part of his decision-making process. Well, one of the visions he had was all that money. Stearns was certainly involved in those conversations, which helped sell Soto on the Mets. However, let's highlight some of the other strong moves, they say, as the Mets' chief of baseball executive. The bullpen pivot after losing Edwin Diaz. Edwin Diaz was the top closer in the game. He left the Mets to the Dodgers. And that can be tough to overcome. But they say Stearns did a good job assembling a strong unit after that happened. Devin Williams being part of it, former Brewer. Luke Weaver has also helped solidify the back end of the bullpen. Lefties Brooks Raley and A.J. Minter have given him four quality late-inning options. Trading for Jesse Winker, another former Brewer, was there for a while, right? Couple years? And this says, the SI says, most fans of the Mets were angry that Stearns, how he handled the 2025 trade deadline when his sound process to upgrade the bullpen and center field backfired when the imported players didn't perform. The best in-season trade Stearns made came in the summer of 24 when he acquired DH Jesse Winker from the Nationals for pitching prospect Tyler Stewart. Winker made an immediate impact and was a key performer in the postseason. He signed Jose Iglesias, one of the under-the-radar moves that he's made. He drafted Carson Benge, 19th pick in the draft in 2024, thanks to a dismal 2023 season. And that was his first, after taking over the front office, in the front office, Stearns used it on Benge, who was a two-way player at Oklahoma State, had him switching to hitting full-time upon entering the pros, and he rapidly rose through the farm system. And now he's on a big league club. Looks like he's going to be there to stay. And they say the best move he's made, or one of the best moves he's made, was signing Clay Holmes before the 2025 season. Well, former Met Seth Lugo had completed a similar transition for Kansas City. Holmes was such a dominant reliever that it seemed quite risky to stretch him into a starter, especially since he hadn't started since his minor league days when he was with the Pirates. But Stearns believed in him, and it paid off. 2025, he had 31 starts at 3.53 ERA. So not all his moves have been bad. Just struggling right now. And again, just because he's got all that money doesn't mean you're going to turn it into a great roster. I think when you look at the Brewers situation, one of the keys to their long-term success has been the constant influx of young talent. They've drafted really well. They've developed their players. They've come through the minor league system into the big leagues with regularity. Just look at the roster today. All these guys come through the system, with the exception of Yelich, obviously, who they made the trade for. Churio, Terang, Mitchell, Pratt, Ortiz, all these guys mostly come through the system, right? And that's how they've been able to maintain this run that they're on, despite not having the big payroll every year. I mean, I'm not worried about the everyday lineup when it comes to the Brewers. You got to worry a little bit about the pitching. Now that Woody's out, and still got some question marks, but I don't know. I don't know, man, because you think about it, you go, well, maybe, yeah, that's looks okay. But then you think about the hitting, you go, man, they could use another bat. And it's just interesting. We'll see. Everything's hunky-dory right now, but it's only the middle of July. By the way, well, I guess it's late July now, or that we're on the 23rd. The trade deadline this year is August 3rd. So we still have another week or so, week and a half before the trade deadline. See if the Brewers make a move. If they do, I don't expect it'll be any earth-shattering move. It'll probably be a solid move. If they make some blockbuster deal, I'd be surprised. Not that they couldn't, but just doesn't seem like that's in the cards for them. I think they're conscious of still some of the young talent that's coming up, that they know it'll be coming to the big leagues in the next few years, if not next year. They want to hold on to a lot of that talent. All right, I got to take a break. It's 2:50. Is it really 2:50? It is. So I'll take a timeout. Much more to go here on this Thursday afternoon edition. We'll talk a little football in our next hour. Packers have training camp coming up. We're less than a week away now. The countdown is on. So we'll take a look at some of the maybe stories that might come out of camp. It's kind of weird, though, when you talk about camp battles. I don't know if there's really any this year. Maybe one for sure. I don't even know if that's going to be a battle. We'll talk about it next hour.
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9: As a parent, when you send your kid off to school in the morning, you know that they're going to be learning, they're going to be spending time with their friends. But a new study out of UCSF found adolescents are spending an average of 70 minutes of their school day on their phones. Now, some kids will say they need their phones to help with schoolwork, but this study found that they were spending the vast majority of their screen time on TikTok, Instagram, and Snapchat, not really apps that you're going to be turning to for homework help. Now, the study's lead author said, "Don't blame kids for using their phones at school. Teach them how to resist them. Focus on what they'd get by putting them aside rather than what you're taking away. Explain how phones could hurt their academic performance, and also remind them of this. Nothing takes the place of real face-to-face friendships." I'm Dr. Sanjay Gupta, helping you live a better life.
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1: So the Packers give Devontae Wyatt a contract extension as he signs a new deal that'll keep him in the green and gold through 2029. Coming off a season that was marred by injury, remember Wyatt suffered a season-ending fractured ankle with significant ligament damage during their Thanksgiving win over the Lions in late November, ending his 2025 season after 10 games. He was injured late in the fourth quarter, and he was rolled up during a third and goal play where Micah Parsons recorded a sack. And tough break for Wyatt, both literally and figuratively. He is off to an excellent start to the season. He had 10 games, played 4 sacks, and really kind of helped to soften the blow of losing Kenny Clark in the trade with Dallas to acquire Parsons, because Wyatt was sort of filling that run stuffer role, but with the added bonus of providing pressure on the quarterback, something Kenny did occasionally, but not as often. So Wyatt will be back in the fold now for several seasons for Green Bay. Despite missing the final 5 games last year, he still finished 3rd on the Packers' defense with those 4 sacks and has a career total of 16 sacks in 57 regular season NFL games. And as we heard from the Packers' defensive line coach Vince Ogabasi, he's taken on much more of a leadership role, both vocally and on the field. And certainly, I think this is a good move for the Packers to shore up his contract and keep him around. And certainly, he's had the support of his teammates, including Micah Parsons, who's been a vocal supporter of him from the moment he came to Green Bay.
11: 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Get the full Bill and Rookie experience weekday mornings from 6 until 10 on The Fan and The Fan app.
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0: strike from Mark Roth.
1: Yeah, baby. Mark Roth getting it done. It's my guy. Autograph my bowling bag. I don't think I have that bag anymore, though. Now that I think about it, I might still have it. You know, I lost most everything in the fire, but I had some things in the garage. My bowling balls were part of that, things in the garage, and I have the balls. I'm not sure if it's still in the same bag or not. I'll have to think about it. I'll check that out when I get back home tonight. From the talk and text line, Rich in Sterling Heights says, are you happy Patrick Kane back with the Blackhawks? Oh, yeah, why not? Back where it all began. I thought I was surprised they gave him 2 years. But, yeah, that's cool. He can still play, no doubt about it. Maybe we can teach those young kids a thing or two.
2: It's good. Kaner back. I mean, now he'll have to scrub those two or three years that he played in Detroit off of him before he puts that Blackhawks sweater back on. But other than that, yeah, I'm happy about it. And this comes in from Anonymous. He says, great job filling in, Bill. Hey, thanks. He said, when I played college baseball, we had a third baseman named Wojciechowicz. One game he walked, singled, doubled, and tripled. We called it a Polish cycle. Same as Joey Ortiz last night. It made me think back to the college days. That's funny. A Polish cycle. It's like a Gordie Howe hat trick in hockey. A goal, an assist, and a fight. All in the same game. The Polish cycle. Wojciechowicz, huh? That's quite the name. Thanks for the text. 920-393-1075. That's the talk and text line. You can hit me up there if you like as well. Encourage you to do so. Let's see. I got to get to a break here for the news. And then next hour, we'll talk a little football. Talk about the Packers training camp battles. Are there any? There might be one, and I'm not sure it's really even a battle per se. It'll be interesting, but I'll give you that when I come back. This is I wish I could take this call. I can't. I'm getting a phone call that I've got to take, but I can't do it right now. I got to get to a break. The news is coming. Talk more football or talk football in the next hour here on The Fan.
3: ABC News, I'm Michelle Franzen. In Madison, Wisconsin, protests broke out following a deadly encounter between police and a black man who has not yet been identified publicly. ABC's Pierre Thomas says video circulating online shows 3 shots were fired during the altercation.
4: Protesters marching through downtown Madison following a deadly encounter between police and a black man, authorities say was armed with a knife.
5: No justice, no peace!
4: Police say officers were called for reports of a man checking vehicle doors. When officers tried to make contact, they say he fled on a bicycle. About a half hour later, officers catching up with him and a physical struggle ensued in a busy intersection.
3: The mayor is calling for protests to remain peaceful. After Bertha made landfall as a tropical storm yesterday east of New Orleans, remnants of that storm still triggering flash flooding along Gulf Coast states. Water rescues continuing in West Virginia today following severe flooding this week. Officials say 2 people are unaccounted for. This is ABC News.
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7: Jim Rome here with your Rome Report. Here we are. Here the bleep we are. Right in the spot that I absolutely swore that I would not be in. At least for one day. A single day without LeBron and all of his free agency nonsense and baggery. Yet, the streak continues because the Miami Heat posted a link to a scheduled live stream titled LeBron James Introductory Press Conference to its YouTube channel. So, does that mean he's going to the Heat? Is it something or is it nothing? I'll tell you exactly what it is. Annoying. Is there no end to this baggery? Hard to imagine the Heat, notoriously buttoned up under Pat Riley, would do this intentionally, but even more unlikely that something this sloppy could happen by accident under Riley. So what did happen? I don't know, and I don't care. I just know I'm sick and tired of talking about what a soon-to-be 42-year-old, option number three, possibly making the NBA's league veteran minimum, will or will not do. I am not going there tomorrow. I promise. I'm Jim Rome.
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18: Where would we be at today if we didn't have love? 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
1: Wrong again, big voice guy. I'm Bill Rabior, your host today. Marcus is off. But don't fret. He'll be back tomorrow. I'm sorry. No, he won't. He'll be back Monday. I'll be back tomorrow. I wonder where that... don't fret. Where did that come from? And I think... Oh, maybe... I guess that's the original... The original meaning of the word isn't fret. Isn't that what they call? Isn't that the bars on the guitar? Isn't that those called frets? Yeah, it's a fret, isn't it? Don't fret. No, I always think about that kind of stuff. Then you got to look it up. Then you learn a thing or two. Fret. Past the town, let's see, to cause to suffer emotional strain. Don't you fret yourself about me. To pass time in fretting. A poor player who struts and frets his hour upon the stage. William Shakespeare. To eat or gnaw into. Foray, or also fray. Okay, there you go. To decorate with interlaced designs, fretted. Okay, there you go. Learn something. There's your word of the day. Fret. Now, where was... See, that's the internet for you, okay? It allows you to entertain every... whim and notion in a second's time. Just Google it up. You know, when before you might think it and you go, well, I'll never know. Now I'd have to go do some research on that. Now you got it all right there. Boom, just Google it. And that's a problem. Causes short attention span. Garbled thinking.
2: 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The email, thefan@cumulus.com. Scott's back in from Appleton. He's talking about his bowling ball. He said he wanted to have me sign, and me and Rookie sign his bowling ball. And Terry from Ashwaubenon, who's going to be there today at our BRX happy hour. We invite you to come on out, too, 5 p.m. Or come out early if you can. 5 to 7, we'll be at, and I say we, myself, Rookie, the BRX. That's where I usually work in the mornings on the morning show, the Bill and Rookie Experience. We'll be at the OC today, right on the Fox River there behind the Aloft Hotel. You know where that is? Right down on the river, man. It's like almost to the bridge. Once you, when you're crossing over the bridge, you can see if you're going toward town. On the right side there, you can see it down there, and down there, right on the river. Beautiful patio out back. That's where we'll be hanging out. Come on out and join us. 5 o'clock. I'm going to be busting out of here a little after 4:15, whenever I can, when Eazy-E's going to come in and finish up the program for me. And a quick thanks to him. I appreciate him doing that. We had this thing with the OC set up a while ago, and then Marcus vacation came after that, so we had a little bit of a conundrum there in order for me to get out to our appearance this afternoon. So thanks to Eric, we're going to be able to do that. From the inbox, thefan@cumulus.com, back to Scott in Appleton, who said he wanted us to sign his bowling ball. He's going to bring it to the OC. He said, my bowling ball is now retired. I came close to a perfect game.

Okay? That's part of the discussion, for sure, when it gets to training camp, the offensive line. I don't know if there's going to be huge competition on the line. I think the line is pretty much set. But they will have to come together, barring any injuries or anything. I mean, there's still a couple questions on that line in terms of how these guys are going to perform. We'll have to wait and see. And the biggest one, of course, is the most important, maybe the second most important, or one of the top two, certainly center and left tackle. When you have a right-handed quarterback, that left tackle protects his blind side, and that'll be Jordan Morgan, and we don't know if he's really any good. You know, they started him, they picked him in the first round, and they just haven't played him at left tackle very often. But he's going to get that opportunity now, it looks like. I have confidence that he'll be fine, but I don't know that to be sure. We'll have to wait and see how it goes with him. And then the center position, it looks like Sean Ryan will be the center, and he was not the center or a center when they drafted him. He's the center now, and I think it took him a little while to both warm up to the idea that he's going to be the center, because it wasn't its original position, but I think he's done that. I think he's going to be just fine. I think he has the right makeup to be not only an offensive lineman, but a center in particular. He's smart enough. He's got that mean streak in him. I think he's going to be good. So those are things we'll talk about here this hour. The Packers training camp battles, if there really are any battles. And I use the term loosely because I don't really think they're going to be battles per se, but some situations to keep an eye on. Because the starting five up front is pretty much set. But it's just, you think about depth at the running back position, too. I mean, we don't, that's the big question mark, is who will be RB1? Is Jacobs going to be available? Or is he looking at a suspension? We don't know. We haven't heard a peep out of Josh Jacobs' camp. Or the Packers, in regard to Josh Jacobs and his status after the alleged incident where he was arrested and then given bail and all that other stuff. So I don't know what the story is with him. But these are all things we'll talk about this hour. What else did I want to remind you of? Oh, I know what it is here. I wanted to remind you about this. So the Green Bay Blizzard are playing in the playoffs, not this weekend, but next weekend, August 2nd, playoff home game, a week from Sunday. Now, if they win, so they are they're the number one seed in the playoffs. If they win, they'll play again at home. So got to get him to a victory a week from Sunday. Then they'll play the conference championship game at the Rest Center. So next week, starting Monday, we're going to have tickets to give away for next Sunday's game, the 2nd. So this is pretty cool. So they've been running ticket promotion, right? They did $8 tickets for 8 days. That's over. So you can't take advantage of that anymore. Now they have $8. So they were 8-0 at home this year, unbeaten at home, the Blizzard. 8-0. So the first promotion was $8 tickets for 8 days. That's over. Now you can get tickets for each ticket is $8 off normal price. That's at every level. Okay, so each ticket, no matter where it is $8 off. So that's still going on. So get your tickets. And then they have this graduated bonus system. The more people, the more rewards the fans get. And they're doing well there. And I don't have the numbers in front of me, but I know they're doing pretty well there. So still got to get up there. There's still room to get more rewards. But next.

0: week we'll have tickets to give away. So all the front row tickets are sold. So we don't have the front row tickets. So what we're going to do is like this. Starting Monday, and both in the AM and in Marcus's show here in this time slot in the afternoon, we'll have tickets to give away. Starting Monday for the fifth row, a pair of tickets. And then on Tuesday, fourth row. Okay. See where this is going? On Wednesday, third row. On Thursday, second row. All right. And then Friday, we'll have tickets for the party pit. All right. For the Bud Light party pit. So that's how we're going to do it next week, both in the AM, on the BRX, and in Better Call Eversole. Fifth row tickets to give away Friday, on Monday, fourth row on Tuesday, third row on Wednesday, second row on Thursday, and Bud Light Party Pit on Friday. So we're counting down to the Blizzard playoff game Sunday with your chance to win in our countdown to Sunday giveaway. Let's go, Blizzard. They've got some unfinished business for this year. See what I did there? I can't take credit for that, though, because Ryan was in with me on Wednesday morning, and he was wearing a shirt that said unfinished business. I thought that was great. So that's next week. Those tickets to give away. Now I have to give you a fan forecast. Let's have my little background music for that. What do you say? That's a little background. Thank you. You're a producer boy. Tonight, fair skies, some thin clouds. Mild and quiet. The overnight low tonight, 58. Mostly sunny, seasonably warm tomorrow. Comfortable, high 81. 63, the overnight low Friday into Saturday when we'll see partly cloudy skies. Chance of a thunderstorm to the north. Very warm and breezy. And starting to get a little more humid on Saturday with a high of 84. And that's your fan forecast on The Fan.
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20: Will LaFleur figure out how to finish games? Can Gannon take the Packers to the next level? So many questions, and we're talking about all of them on The Fan.

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1: Yeah, it is. Welcome back to the show, Graham. Getting back into the studio. I was outside. I was running. I had to run around the outside for a minute. I was talking electricity with our engineer, Jeremy. I'm talking about some electric issues. Thankfully, I don't have too many. I've had a couple. But at the house, that is. I had one recently where I had to change out an outlet. And I made it. I'm here. I'm still here to talk about it. So I made it. I didn't zap myself. Maybe I did a little bit, but still here. Just a word to the wise, you know, if you start digging in there, you better just turn off the breaker. That's all. Turn off the electricity. Then, hey. Be careful. 920-393-1075, the talk and text line. If you'd like to join me today. Let's see. Phildo in the 920 says, Bill, did you catch John Harbaugh talking about the Giants? It reminded me of Jonathan Gannon talking to the Cardinals. They got a fire in their gut. I don't know exactly what you're referring to, but certainly heard John Harbaugh talking before about, I don't know if about the Giants. I don't think I know what you're exactly referencing, but yeah, I've seen him in the past. Obviously, yeah. That Harbaugh family, man, they all got it. Jim's got it. John's got it. I'm sure Dad had it. Maybe he still got it. That's going to be something to keep an eye on, too. You know, you find out how much does the coach really matter. He's a heck of a coach. Everybody says he is. Did a great job in Baltimore, for sure. Had some awfully good players there, too. You don't find too many great coaches that don't have great players, especially quarterbacks. So, will he be able to make a difference with the Giants? Only time will tell. We shall see. I'm sure there's a lot to talk about as they get ready for training camp. And it's a little bit different here, I think. Producer boy, hit me. There you go. Thank you. So, we talk about the Packers in the upcoming training camp. Everyone wants to talk about camp battles. Who's going to be battling it out for starting this, starting that, or whoever? I don't know that there really are that many camp battles to look forward to for the Packers. It's more about seeing what you have. I mean, when you talk about some of the draftees, I'm interested to see tonight Dennis Wilson. I'm interested to see Brandon Cisse. You know, and see what they have. I mean, we've seen them already a little bit, but not in any type of full practice situation. And certainly without pads. And once the pads come on is when you learn the most that you're going to learn. And then start playing preseason games. But as far as camp battles go, I don't know. You know, you talk about depth. Who's going to be the depth on the offensive line, perhaps? You know, is Anthony Belton going to start? Looks like he probably will. So you're going to have Morgan. You're going to have Zach Tom, hopefully, when he comes back. He's ready to roll. Sean Ryan. Jager Burton, where's he going to fit in? He got a lot of praise from Matt LaFleur in the preseason workouts and offseason program after they drafted him. Jacob Monk still around. Where does he fit in? Is he going to fit in at all? So, the O-line, there are questions, I think. But I think for them, as a unit, it's all about getting to know each other, getting to learn how to play with one another, you know? That's important. Talk about continuity all the time with that offensive line. It's more important for that unit than anybody. They have to operate as one many times. Protection is key. They keep Jordan Love upright, give him an opportunity to make plays. It's always about that. One of the other things to keep an eye on, certainly, is the running back position, because we don't know what that's going to look like. Josh Jacobs, obviously, is the man. But is he going to be available? Best player's best ability is availability. Is he going to be tied up in legal issues? Is he going to get suspended by the league? Or is that thing, are those things going to take care of, or be resolved after the season's over? That's a possibility, too. So we just don't know. We haven't heard a single word about it, really. And I was talking about this yesterday or a couple of days ago. I think from a personal standpoint, I think it's going to be interesting to see how Josh is in the locker room. Will he be as accessible as he has been? He's been sort of a go-to guy for us in the media because he is very accommodating, you know. He doesn't mind talking and all that kind of stuff. I wonder if that's going to change at all with this hanging over his head. If it is indeed hanging over his head, maybe it's already been resolved. We just don't know. So that's a big question mark coming in. Now, let's say he does get suspended for a time. Then what? Well, that's the big question. Will they have to bring somebody in? Does the fact that they haven't done that yet tell you anything? Because you would think it would have been easier when this happened a month or so ago, whenever that was, to bring somebody in then. Maybe it's not any easier. Maybe it's the same. I don't even know who's out there in the free agent market in terms of running backs. I'd have to look if any names jump out at you. I know there's a couple that we've talked about. Joe Mixon, I think, is one. I wouldn't be a huge fan of that move. Kareem Hunt, that's another one that's whose name is out there. Austin Eckler. Obviously, none of these guys have the type of talent that Josh Jacobs has. Certainly don't now anymore. So we'll see. Then, obviously, there's the question of Marshawn Lloyd. What's his status? In fact, I'm going to revisit some audio from Marshawn Lloyd. I'll just do that now. What do you say? Let's spend a couple minutes with Marshawn Lloyd. Obviously, his tenure so far has been injury-riddled. Seems like every time he's ready to come back, something else happens. It's got to be frustrating for him. You know, it looked like he was finally coming back from, was it the ankle? And then, boom, he has an appendicitis. I mean, what the heck? That set him back. Then he had hamstring, and he's had all kinds of issues. And he spent most of the offseason trying to overcome those issues. So where is he now? Well, let's hear from Marshawn Lloyd. This is going back to OTAs when he appeared in the Packers locker room. So let's spend a couple minutes with Marshawn and hear what he had to say about trying to get over the hump in terms of these injuries that he's had.
2: John Myers and them as well. So I use that from there. But yeah, everything just connecting. There's a lot of people that he helped out as well. Like, you know, the ball, I think it was Lonzo Ball. But he helped him out. You know, he helped a lot of great players out, figure out things they need to do to get their body right.
3: What exactly happened in that preseason game in Indy? What was the injury then?
2: The injury in the preseason game was a hamstring. So
3: because it looked like you got rocked. Did you just anticipate it and pull it? Or what happened?
2: No,
3: it was a vicious hit.
2: The I don't. A lot of people think it was hard. That hit was weak. It was weak. It wasn't bad at all. It was more of a my body not being ready to. So when I try to catch the ball,
3: yeah.
2: Me and other like players, you have to be strong in weird positions. My leg was kind of like in a weird position. And I try to catch it like that, and that was what it was. That's what hurt the hamstring. But yeah, everything else was good. I felt good going into that day, but just in those like the weird positions that you don't expect yourself to be in, you have to make sure you're strong in those positions. And I wasn't strong in those positions I needed to be in.
3: So how do you practice that? Because you don't do live tackling in practice. How do you practice to make sure you're strong?
2: You get strong. You do workouts in those positions. So like different positions, like being bent over and having some type of weight, and you're trying to balance and doing some type of single leg RDL. A lot of single leg work.
4: Hey, Marshawn, I imagine that there's been times on your road where you thought that you've been back before, right? You feel like this is the time. What? I can't imagine the mental of like, oh my God, I thought I was and not. Like, what's that going to be like from now forward? You feel like this is really it. You can all this work, but just the confidence and the trust between the ears that no, you really are going. Like, what's that going to be like? How do you approach that?
2: Honestly, I approach it just by being where my feet are. I know the work I put in. I know what I need to do. I just have to, like I said, I have a routine. And I have to stick to that routine because I know that routine is working and it's been working. This is my first time in OTA since I've been here where I haven't had like a setback. So, I mean, I feel like this is good. Like, it's been pretty good. Even in camp, I've had a setback. In all the OTAs when I first got here, I had a setback. So, everything's been going good. I just got to stick to my routine and just, you know, keep everyone around me. That's what helped me.
4: Is it important to believe that you're back? As traumatizing as all that
2: it's
4: is.
2: It's important. Your mind is everything. Yeah. If you think or you happen to think about, you know, certain things, like it's not a good place to be.
4: Are you able to avoid that?
2: Yeah. Once you're out there and you're just out there playing and things are just happening organically, I think that's the best way to go.
5: I don't know if you're on social media, if you're out there. Do you hear that fans are like, man, we can't wait to see this guy? Like, do you see that type of stuff?
2: I try to stay away from it, but my family, my girlfriend's family, my mother, my sisters, like everyone, they do look at that stuff. But me, I just kind of just try to. I do see some people that you know that text me personally on like social media or something. They'll say, you know, good things, and I do see some bad things as well. But it comes with it, and I'm excited. I'm excited to, you know, prove the ones that are excited right, and then prove the ones that are not excited. I'm gonna prove them wrong.
4: What's that like? You don't want to be known for this.
2: Yes, exactly.
4: And right now, that's what you're known for.
2: Yes,
4: what is that like to kind of go through that?
2: Honestly, I can't do anything until I make it happen. Like Coach LaFleur said, prove it. I mean, if I want to change that narrative, prove it.
6: What were game days like for you the last couple of years?
2: Sideline, helping out as much as I can, just watching plays, trying to see myself, what I would have done different or what I liked about that. It's definitely hard. Definitely hard being on the sideline, knowing that I know I can help. I know I can, you know, be a part of this team and, you know, help us in any way possible. So
1: there is Marshawn Lloyd, Packers running back, during OTAs. You got to give him credit. He's got the right attitude. He's a very likable guy, so he's easy to root for, and I'm rooting for him. And, you know, it's so easy for fans to just go, oh, the guy can't stay. He stinks. He can't stay healthy. Well, okay, he's had some injuries, but, I mean, is that really his fault? I mean, this is a tough game, you know? I don't know. I think that's just the easy way. We don't even know if the guy can play at this level. I think he can. From what we've seen, the very limited times we've seen him actually play, guy's shown flashes. And then after all that, talking about all that, what he was just talking about. And then, like, right at the end of the mandatory minicamp, he missed a practice. They held him out of practice for whatever reason. And then people are just automatically go, oh, well, there you go. He's already hurt. He hadn't done anything yet. So that's why he's not on social media or any other player for that, or not all players, you know what I mean? A lot of them stay away from that stuff because it's not always a nice place to be. Of course, we all know that. But here's me. Here's one guy, that's me, rooting for Marshawn Lloyd. But when you look at the Packers' depth chart at running back, I don't know. There's some question marks there. Oh, well, thanks, producer guy. Producer Boy, get a little music back. So there's some question marks for sure. Obviously, Jacobs, Lloyd, and then Chris Brooks. Okay, now Pierre Strong Jr. Okay. Damian Martinez. All right. Okay. I don't know. Chris Brooks. All right. Seen him. I you know, it's so weird. You see a guy, you go, hey, that guy can play a little bit. He can play a little bit. But if he was special, he'd be playing a lot more than a little bit. You know what I mean? He's just he's another player. He's a depth piece. Could he break out? I suppose he could. Have you given any indication that he would? Not really. I mean, you never say never. I mean, who ever heard of Ryan Grant before he came a Packer and doing what he did for them in 07 and 08? He was fantastic. That's another question mark in this upcoming training camp. Not necessarily a battle. Let's say Jacobs isn't there. Marshawn Lloyd automatically becomes RB1 until further notice. That's the way I see it. Maybe Chris Brooks could battle him for that. I don't know that that would change anything. I think he would still stay in that RB2 spot if that's the case. We'll just have to wait and see what happens with Jacobs. And I'll say this, too. If they don't have Jacobs for any period of time, that could be really bad. Let's say worst case scenario, he's out for like 6 games. I mean, he's such a big part of the offense. That would be bad. That would be bad. That would mean maybe Jordan Love would have to take on more offense. It goes to the identity of this year's team, I think. We'll talk about it a little bit later. What's going to be the identity of the offense? It's been a run-first type of offense. Run heavy offense. They're not asking Jordan Love to throw 600 passes a year like Rodgers did at times. They've leaned on Josh Jacobs big time since he came on board. Since they signed him as a free agent a couple years ago, they leaned on him big time. He's had a lot of carries for the Packers. In fact, let's take a look. First 2 years in Green Bay, 301 carries in 2024, 200, and that was all 17 games. He missed 2 games last year and had 234 carries, 535 carries in 2 seasons. And that's really kind of been who he is, though. You look at his time in Oakland or Las Vegas. He was technically only in Oakland for 1 year, then they were in Vegas for the next 4 years. Number of carries for Jacobs, 242, 273, 217, 340. 340 carries in 2022. 233 in just 13 games in his last season in Vegas. And, that was kind of the thing when Packers made the move to get him. It's like, okay, Josh Jacobs. I don't know much about him. I don't think I've ever seen him play in person. I just remember looking in the box scores all the time or looking at all the scores and seeing Josh Jacobs' numbers and going, whoa, that dude, I mean, he's their offense. Putting up big numbers for them. And now when he's here, I see why. He's one tough dude, man. But we'll see what his status will be. A couple of the things that are going on for the Packers. There's one more position, at least, that might be competitive in training camp. We'll get to that one next here on Better Call Ebersol, Thursday edition. Bill Rabior sitting in for Marcus on this beautiful Thursday afternoon.
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7: There may become a day when Lambeau Field and the new Buffalo Stadium are the only outdoor stadiums. 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They can't even convince the stadiums that were able to figure out a way to put grass, had grass for the World Cup. They can't.
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21: Even for people who fall asleep easily, staying asleep can be difficult. You wake up, your mind starts to race, you can't turn those thoughts off. Sleep experts say there are a few things you can try. Cognitive shuffling. That's when you choose a random, impersonal, non-emotional word. Then for each letter of that word, think of as many words that begin with each letter as you can before moving on to the next one. It distracts your brain from stress. It also mimics the fragmented thought patterns that usually occur as you drift off to sleep. Sensory grounding is something else. That's when you work through things you can hear, feel, see, smell, or taste. That helps you to be in the moment instead of dwelling on the past or the future. Or just do a mental walkthrough of a place you know well. Familiar but neutral imagery that can calm the brain. I'm Dr. Sanjay Gupta, helping you live a better life.
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1: What? 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
1: Old habits die hard. You know what I'm saying? Welcome back to the show. Appreciate you listening. My name is Bill. Sitting in for Marcus today. 920-393-1075, the talk and text line. 920-393-1075. And let's go here to line one. Hi, you're on The Fan.
2: Hey, Bill. This is Bob from Nina. Hey, I was listening the other day, and then there was this big speech about how the Packers could generate more money and stuff like that. And one of them was the unthinkable that they sell the team. So let's just say, for instance, they sold the team to some guy for like $10 billion.
1: Okay.
2: Where does that money go? Since there's no owner of the team, does everybody that have a share of stock in the team get some money?
1: How can you sell something that doesn't have an owner? I mean, what do you mean? Nobody owns the team.
2: Well, that's what I was just saying, and they brought it up that they might sell it. If they say it goes back into the Green Bay Packers fund, well, for crying out loud, the guy buys the team one day. You know, the next day he's got all his money back.
1: How? What do you mean? I don't understand.
2: Well, let's say you sell a team for $10 billion or whatever amount.
1: Yeah.
2: And then it goes into the Green Bay Packers funds, their coffers or whatever to pay players or whatever.
1: Yeah.
2: Well, the next day the guy's the owner of the team. He basically gets his $10 billion back.
1: When he sells.
2: So if you sell the team, the proceeds should go someplace.
1: Well, if he sold it, they would go back to him. Yeah, but he doesn't. I mean, it's all kind of like it's like value it though. It's not actual. I mean, you say the Cowboys are worth $5 billion. Well, does that mean Jerry Jones has that $5 billion in his bank? No, it's what their value is, estimated value. You know.
2: Right, but if somebody bought the Cowboys, for instance, for $5 billion,
1: yeah.
2: Jerry Jones would get the $5 billion,
1: right,
2: and he'd walk away, and the other guy would own the team.
1: Right.
2: If the Packers were sold, where would the money go?
1: Well, how would you sell them, though, if they don't have an ownership? Who are they buying it off of? That's the whole thing. It doesn't make any sense to me. I can't wrap my head around that.
2: Well, I thought it was on your show in the morning, actually, that I heard that big speech. But from the president of the Packers that went on and on about generating revenue and stuff like that. And
1: that wasn't us. I mean, that wasn't my show. Nope.
2: Well, then it must have been on Eversole.
1: Could have been.
2: Okay.
1: I appreciate your call. It's all kind of very confusing for me. I don't get it. It's hard to wrap my head around that, quite honestly. Let's go back to the text line here. This from... I don't know who. Anonymous says, Bill, thank you for all your knowledge and insight. Oh, well, okay. You're welcome. Appreciate you. Hopefully it's insightful. Hi, Bill. Pac-Man here. Thanks for subbing in for Marcus. You're welcome. I'm heading to Packers training camp next week. Looking at the tight end room and wide receiver room. Also, edge rushers. Baron Sorrell has been... working out like a madman? Is that what you mean to say there? Working out like a madman? I will stop and pick up my media guide. A must-have for every Packer fan. Is it? Okay. Do they still put those out? We don't even get them anymore. We have an online link to a media guide, I think. You can get a hard copy. I think, yeah, here we still have one in studio. You can get a hard copy. They used to hand them out every year regardless. They don't, do they? You have to ask for one. I mean, they'll give it to you. They'll give it to us, but we have to ask for it. They don't just give them out to everybody anymore. You can get it online if you want. But, yeah, welcome to training camp when you get here. Have fun. Now, where are you coming from? How far away are you coming from? Are you coming from far away? I was thinking about this the other day. When I was a kid growing up, I went to training camp one time. And when I grew up in the Chicago suburbs, and we went to Lake Forest once to watch the Bears in training camp. My aunt and uncle were in from New York. They were big football fans. They were actually Buffalo Bills season ticket holders. And so they wanted to go, so we went over there. And it was kind of, it was okay. I mean, it was fun. I was a little kid, though. I didn't really grasp the whole concept, you know? Someone says this to T-Bone. I think the caller is referring to Packers selling naming rights to generate revenue. Okay, I'm not sure who T-Bone is, but I appreciate the text. That makes more sense. Like, so you call it Quick Trip Stadium or whatever, right? Yeah. Who knows? Eventually that may happen. It may happen. One more here I can get to here. The conversation about the Packers Corporation going from a public nonprofit to a private seller was on the William Dunaway show. Okay? I'm not sure who that is either. I'm busy with my own show. I don't know who that is. But I appreciate the update. All right, I do have to take a break, the final break of the hour. And we'll get to more Packers stuff in the time that I have left. I'm going to sneak out of here early so I can get to our big soiree over at the OC this afternoon, 5 to 7. The BRX Happy Hour Tour rolls on. And I invite you to come join us after work. 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It's beautiful, right on the river, right behind the Aloft Hotel. And fantastic venue, fantastic views, excellent food and drink, and it's happy hour. So they'll have specials for
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1: It is indeed. 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
15: 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We're going to get that basic maintenance done, that oil change, tire rotation, headlight bulb. And even better news with that, those numbers or those hours are going to be extended here shortly. So that's going to help out everybody as well.
1: Okay. How about some job opportunities over there? You still have some?
15: Yeah, I'm still looking for some entry-level technicians. People that are looking to get interested in the automotive industry, stop on by, fill out an application. Along with that, I'm looking for some parts personnel to add to our group back there as we continue to grow.
1: 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Appreciate it.
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1: 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Then go see him in person, South Oneida Street, Green Bay. 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
16: ABC News, I'm Michelle Franzen. In Madison, Wisconsin, protests broke out following a deadly encounter between police and a black man. Officers called of the reports of a man checking vehicle doors. When officers tried to make contact, they say he fled on a bike. Video circulating online shows a struggle and then three shots fired. Mayor Satya Rhodes Conway at a briefing today called for calm and a full investigation.
17: Like many in our community today, I have a lot of questions and concerns about what happened yesterday. What decisions were made by officers that led to escalation instead of de-escalation? What different choices could have been made?
16: The U.S. and Iran locked in back-and-forth strikes, reports of Iranian drone and missile attacks in Kuwait now, and maritime traffic remains stalled or blocked in the Strait of Hormuz, and Iran-backed Houthi rebels targeting ships in the Red Sea, driving Brent crude prices above $100. On Wall Street, stocks ended sharply lower. This is ABC News.
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19: Here's the thing about the new Kansas City Chiefs stadium. If you follow along on social media, everybody's killing it because it looks like other stadiums, like the new Viking stadium, like the Vegas stadium, with this translucent glass. So it looks like it's an open-air stadium. All the sun comes in, but it's actually a dome stadium. So there won't be any more cold-weather games in Kansas City. And people are lamenting the downfall of outdoor football. And I agree with that. I lament that as well. Outdoor football is where it's at. On grass is where it's at. But I understand why Kansas City puts a roof on it. Because if you're building stadiums for $3 billion, it needs to be able to do more things and hold, you know, 8, 9, 10 football games a year. You need it enclosed so maybe you get a Super Bowl once. It needs to be enclosed, maybe you get a Final Four. Things of that nature. Maybe you get a political convention. That's why you got to do it the way it is. And you can't just go, well, don't spend $3 billion on it. Well, nobody wants a scaled-down old version of a stadium that's going to cost you, say, $700 million to make, to build, without all the luxuries and amenities that the new stadiums come with. It's just not going to happen. So they pour billions of dollars into it, and it's got to have a roof on it because it's got to be able to do more than 10 things a year. I'm shocked, quite frankly, that Buffalo didn't put a roof on their stadium of some sort. Down the road, it might just be Green Bay and Buffalo as the only outdoor stadiums remaining.
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22: Well, that's why I went up to you in the locker room to clear it up, because unlike a lot of people nowadays who say they cover the team and say whatever they want about certain players, but they're never actually there to face the people they talk about, that's not the way it's supposed to work. 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
21: Yeah, it is.
0: Hour number three is underway. It's 4 o'clock, and if you want to talk sports, then you better call Eversole live on The Fan. Here's your host, Marcus Eversole.
1: Close, but I'm taller and older and heavier than Marcus. Glad to be here, though, just the same. Good to be with you. My name is Bill. Filling in for Marcus today and tomorrow. He'll be back on Monday. I'll be back in my normal spot Monday morning on the BRX. I'm only going to be here for another short period of time here. I'm going to be taking off early today because I got to get out and join my partner in radio only, Rookie, for our appearance this afternoon at the OC. Having a little get-together with Fan Nation, so I invite you to come on by the OC, Green Bay's hidden gem. We're going to have some specials for food and drink, specials for happy hour, and hang out on a beautiful, I mean, could you ask for a better evening right now than what we have? I think not. So I invite you to come and join us. It's going to be great. Between 5 and 7. We'll be there. As a matter of fact, speaking of the weather, I want to give you a forecast now. See if I can find it. What did I do with it? Oh, here it is. Nope, that's not it. Oh, I know where it is. Okay, never mind. I'm thinking out loud. Let me play my little music here. 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Tonight, fair skies. Just some thin, wispy clouds. mild, quiet. The overnight low 58. Beautiful sleeping weather. Tomorrow mostly sunny, seasonably warm. High 81. Still relatively low humidity tomorrow. That might change on Saturday, but the temperature's going to climb a little bit, about 84. A chance of a thunderstorm north, but Saturday's looks great as well.
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1: 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My name is Bill, filling in for Marcus today. 920-393-1075 is the talk and text line. You can reach me via email, thefan@cumulus.com. I want to get to a couple of those. I'll get to all of those here as I continue on. I'm not sure exactly what time Eric will be here to relieve me, so I'll just roll on and see what happens. All right? Okay. All right, so let's go back to the inbox. We're talking about the Packers and training camp and camp battles, if there will be any necessarily. And then someone brought up the potential sale of the team to try to create revenue. And I said, I don't know what you're talking about. Doesn't make any sense to me. Since they don't have an owner, who are you paying? Who would you pay? Right? Don from Brilliant says, hey, Bill, Don from Brilliant. This is how you must be and talk to texting. So I'll try to make sure I get it right because it's, I can see right at the beginning there's some issues with this. Don from Brilliant says, I think the package will be just fine. Okay, the Packers. All right. I forgot who number zero where the wide receiving core is, but he'll be good. Oh, you mean Matthew Golden? I think all the wide receivers will be good. Not so many drop balls this year, and I actually think Micah Pearson, when he's going to, that's Parsons, when he gets, when he's going to sit up for 3 to 4 games, I'm just trying to figure this out, folks. That'll help the defense get settled, and then Micah comes in and cleans up. I think it's going to be a good thing. Have a great day, bud. Okay, well, I appreciate your email, Don. I like that name. That was my dad's name, Don. Yeah, we don't know how long Micah Parsons will be out. Micah Parsons. It's going to be more than 3 or 4 games, though, I think. I don't know. We'll see. We'll see. It's going to be an interesting season for sure. Jim says, Bill, I think any Packers sale sends the money to the Packers Foundation charity. They decide what to do. There should be a discussion of the Green Bay Packers, Inc., the players to be subject to the National Football League rules, but the undivided profits and assets from the Green Bay Packers, Inc. shall go to the Green Bay Packers Foundation for distribution to community programs, charitable causes for which similar cause to which the foundation deems appropriate. Okay, that's quote-unquote from somewhere. Packer bylaws, perhaps. Eric from Gillett says, what if Green Bay uses Savion Williams or Bo Melton as RB1 and then let Lloyd and Brooks fight it out for RB2. I don't think we would want Mixon or Kamara or Jones Sr. Well, Kamara just signed. He ain't going anywhere. But wouldn't that be crazy to have Jones Sr. back in Green Bay? You're talking about, Aaron Jones. That would be crazy. I don't think anybody would hate that. Savion Williams or Bo Melton is RB1?

One. When Ty Montgomery was made wide, went from wide receiver and was made running back, you're like, okay, that might work. The dude was yoked big time. I mean, he was put together. I wouldn't say that Savion Williams or Bo Melton is yoked. They're more of a wide receiver type body frame. Not, they wouldn't be able to handle the beating that running backs take. Robert in Greenleaf says, Bill, rookie was discussing the Packers' revenue issue, the need for multi-purpose dome stadium, etc. The NFL has to compete. The NFL has to become its own sports industrial complex. I'm just saying. Or they could sell the stadium to a private owner. Well, I mean, I understand the thought process with the stadium. I mean, that's what, you know, he was talking about the Chiefs stadium. And I don't know if you've seen any of the renditions of the new Chiefs stadium that they just released, Dome Stadium, so that they can have all these events. I mean, okay. When does it become too much? So if everybody has a Dome Stadium, I mean, can't you just have certain events take place in certain places all the time? Why can't you do that? Why did you have to have, oh, you got to have the Final Four. You got to have this. You got to have that. You got to be able to move it around, all these different, who, you know what? So, you know, who cares? Don't you have it someplace where it works best? I don't know. I hate it. I hate all these domes. Everybody's got a dome stadium. Like Ricky said in his piece there, there's going to be like two open-air stadiums left, Buffalo and Green Bay. Even L.A., they got a dome, don't they? I guess they don't have a dome per se. They have a roof, but they don't have a dome. It's open on the sides. This comes in from a 715 area code. It says, Bill, is your favorite steak the T-bone? No, it is not. Jack from Appleton says, don't know if you talked about it yet, but I've been working. I think the most important Packer this season under Jordan Love is Trey Smack. Because if he's not consistent, then we're right back to where we've been the last couple of years. I'll get to him in just a minute. Thank you for that. I brought that up at the beginning of the show. Who is the most important non-quarterback on the Packers list and then on the roster? And then talking about training camp battles, if there actually are any, that position might be won. Okay, all right, okay, thank you for that. I'll skip that. Oh, Cartwright and Brilliant is in. Rookie said he thinks you're a little too hard on Producer Boy. Why would he know? He wouldn't know. He's not here. He's never even met Producer Boy. Producer Boy's only here when Rookie's not here. See? Their paths have never crossed. He doesn't know anything about it. All right, so training camp coming up. Who is the most important non-quarterback for the Packers? Like your thoughts on that. One texter just said it was Trey Smack. Well, that might be one of the battles in camp, if there are any. The kicking position, Trey Smack, Lucas Haversick could be duking it out for the kicker. To be the kicker, it's one or the other. Now, they drafted Trey Smack, of course. So Smack, but he didn't have, okay, he missed a couple kicks and OTAs and all that kind of stuff. Not a big deal, if you ask me, but everyone was all go, uh-oh, look at him, he missed 3 out of 5 or whatever he'd missed. I mean, you know, he gives the guy a little chance to get acclimated. A whole new situation. So that doesn't really concern me that much. Lucas Haversick was
pretty darn good, right? When they

0: when they used him. And I thought he would be the man. I thought it would be Haversick's job this year. And then they drafted Smack. So that could be a battle. It just seems to me, and I don't know if this is the case at all, it seems to me that Haversick is not... One thing about Trey Smack is that he's got a big leg, like 60 plus, not a problem. I don't see that with Haversick. Maybe I'm wrong, but I don't see that. So that could be a fun battle, maybe a little kicker battle. I'm here for that. This from the 920. The story regarding the Packers, if they were able to sell, was a fairly long story, about 8 minutes worth, from some sports columnist on the Bill Michaels show. Okay, gotcha. On the Bill Michaels show. I didn't hear that. Packers ain't selling nothing. Except merchandise. And lots of it. Hand over fist. Because that's the, you know, if they need money, they should just crank up the money-making machine down in the basement. Why wouldn't you just do that? They have one, don't you? You didn't know that? They've got one. They just print their own cash down there. Chugging right away. Here's another question that's going to have to be answered in the preseason. Not just training camp, but throughout the preseason. And then maybe even into the regular season. Who knows? It could be well into the regular season. And the question is, who is this team? What is their identity? I think that's important to know. It's important to know as the team, too. We ask the players about it all the time. They have an answer, but I'm not sure I always buy the answer that we get. And so I think that's something that you can't just label them with, go, oh, this team is going to do that. You got to see who they evolve into, what emerges as being the things that, you know, they hang their hat on. Offensively and defensively. Like I said before, if Josh Jacobs isn't there, then I think that puts more pressure on Jordan Love to maybe pick up the slack. Maybe they throw the ball a little bit more. Or offense looks a little bit different. Well, it certainly would look different, but would it look different because they're throwing it more, throwing to the backs a little bit more? How much would they have to change? I think it would be noticeable because he's been such a big part of their offense. And then defensively, you got a new defensive coordinator. He's changing the base scheme of this defense. So how's that going to work out? What's that going to look like? 393-1075. Hi, you're on the Fan.
1: Yes, I want to know what happened to Chris Hubbell.
0: Not on the program any longer. That's a long while ago. Thanks for your call. 393-1075, 920, 393-1075. So the questions at wide receiver are valid, too, because you have, I think you've lost a couple of key pieces, obviously. You lost Dobbs and who's the other one they lost? I'm having a brain cramp right now. As Pete Doherty said when he was on the Bill Michaels show at the end, he still has off-season brain. He has trouble coming up with some names sometimes. I'm having that experience right now. But, yeah, the wide receiver group certainly is going to be one to keep an eye on and how they develop as a unit. So those are all questions that have to be answered over the course of training camp and then into the preseason and into the regular season. This text said, most important Packer decision will be Lucas Van Ness. If he can't pressure while Parsons is out, the defense is going to be in trouble. Well, not solely on him, but yeah, for sure he has to step up, take that next step. But it's not solely on him to be the quarterback pressure guy when Parsons is out. You know, just gave Devontae White a big bucket of money. He's going to be partially responsible for that, too. So you can't pin that on one dude, that's for sure. But, yeah, he's going to be important, no question about it. Okay, so before I go, I got to get to a break, and then Eric is in. He's going to take over for me so that I can get out to the OC for the big soiree this afternoon, this evening. It's going to be big, I'm telling you. Come on out and join us. I want to play. I came across this audio that I thought was pretty darn funny. So let me preface this by giving you the backstory here. So today is the would have been Alex Trebek's birthday. Okay? The famous host of Jeopardy. So I came across this piece of audio today, and I'm going to play this for you because I think you're going to enjoy it. This is from an episode of Jeopardy from 8 years ago, I think, 2018. Because it was Super Bowl 52, as you'll hear, is one of the clues. So here's the thing. Three contestants, regular show. Last category of the round, I don't remember if it was single Jeopardy or double Jeopardy, but last category in the round is football. Okay? And here's how it went down. In honor of Alex Trebek's, what would have been Alex Trebek's, I think, 85th birthday today, here's how this edition of Jeopardy went down in the football category.
2: Football 200.
3: Your choice, do or don't name this play in which the quarterback runs the ball and can choose to pitch it to another back. It's an option play. Ryan?
2: Football 400.
3: I can tell you guys are big football fans.
2: Yeah, yeah.
3: Tom Landry perfected the shotgun formation with this team. Dallas Cowboys. Do you think we should go to commercial? Ryan?
2: Take it on to 600.
3: Okay, by signaling for one of these, a returner can reel in a kick without fear of getting tackled. Fair catch. Two clues left, Ryan.
2: 800.
3: These penalties are simultaneous violations by the offense and defense that cancel each other out. And they are called offsetting penalties. Let's look at the $1,000 clue, just for the fun of it. You hear me?
4: As Minneapolis's U.S. Bank Stadium prepares to host Super Bowl 52, I'm looking at the Ring of Honor with names from this defensive line that took the Vikings to four Super Bowls.
3: If you guys ring in and get this one, I will die. Who are the purple people eaters? We're going to take a break. I have to talk to them.
0: Love it. Classic. Classic Jeopardy. Well, that's why they're on Jeopardy. They're not on Sports Jeopardy. All right. I'm going to take a break. Big E's taking over. I'll see you at the OC. Meet me there at 5 p.m. Green Bay's Hidden Gem. Have a great evening, and I'll see you tomorrow. Eric Fisher takes over next here on The Fan.
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0: Pop a top to Rookie and Bill. 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
12: What are the chances you are listening to this while drinking a nice hot cup of coffee? If so, don't let me stop you. For years, we've been reporting on the health benefits of coffee, and that's not going to stop today. A new study, this one out of Harvard School of Public Health, found that coffee and tea could help lower your risk of developing dementia. People who enjoyed 1 to 3 caffeinated cups a day saw the biggest impact. In addition to the caffeine, coffee contains hundreds of bioactive compounds that can influence inflammation, glucose metabolism, vascular function, and oxidative stress. It's also possible coffee drinkers might be doing other things that keep them healthy. Eating a more balanced diet, getting plenty of exercise, sleep, not smoking, or drinking too much alcohol. And finally, staying socially active. I'm Dr. Sanjay Gupta, helping you live a better life.
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15: The Brewers are in first place in the NL Central as they look to win the division for the fourth straight year. We're talking baseball on The Fan.

0: Sports Radio 107.5 and 1400 The Fan. Eric Fisher coming in for Bill Rabior, who is in for Marcus Ebersol. Glad to be back on our airwaves, talking with all of you from now till about, or actually not till about 6 p.m. 6 p.m. is when they kick me out. But I will be here talking sports, maybe a little life, whatever you want to talk about. Just happy to be here. Been a minute since I've been in. I believe I was last in the first weekend of the NCAA tournament. So that goes back to what, March? So we have a lot to catch up on since then. Won't necessarily be as riveting as talking about bowling or Chicago, but we'll have some fun. We'll talk some stories. And not that I don't like bowling. I do enjoy going bowling. I was never in a league. My wife, Shauna, she claimed she was in a league down in Sheboygan. How well that turned out depends on the day you ask her. But not a bowler in that sense. You can dial us up, 920-393-1075. Talk and text line is still open. Talk some Brewers baseball. Talk some Packers football. In the meantime, lots been happening. Like I said, lots happened since the last time I sat in this chair, in this studio. Plenty to talk about, though, and excited to catch everybody up on where I've been. Been around covering Phoenix basketball, Wisconsin sports as a whole, moving out to Hobart from DePere. Actually in the process of doing that now. Not a fan of moving. Overrated. Of course, you need to go. We're moving. We need more space. We have her whole life, my whole life, 2 years of marriage bliss. And when you get married, people buy you a whole bunch of stuff. So we have to move to a bigger place, right? Makes sense. Logical. Then you need to buy more stuff for when you move to the new place. Doesn't make any sense. I'm sure there's a Seinfeld type quote in there. Bill and I were talking in the break, and you know, he mentions you have 20 years of life on one side, 20 years of life on another side. You got 40 years of stuff. Well, that's a big problem because I'm only 30. So you do the math. Something's not adding up. But it's not all her stuff. It's not all, you know, plates and dishware. Did get myself some cool sports gear in that time as well. My new acquisition, my courtesy of Waukesha Sports Card, they had a signing a couple weeks ago, and I got my team issued, and I have to be very careful with the verbiage here, the team issued Jacob Mizorowski, Wisconsin Timber Rattlers, Lake Winnebago Shantymen jersey signed. It was team issued, not game used, because the week of that game, Mizorowski got called up from high A to double A, so it was not game worn. But it was team issued for promotional pictures and whatnot. Still number 25, number he wore with the Timber Rattlers. I'm sure there might be some DNA on it. I could maybe make my own Jacob Mizorowski if I had that time and knowledge of doing so, but I don't. Regardless. So picking up where Bill left off, and we're talking Green Bay Packers, we were talking Milwaukee Brewers. I know the last time I was on, again, way back in March, feels like an eternity ago. Way back in March, we were talking Brewers baseball and looking at what this team was going to look like, who was going to stand out, what options the team would have. And here we are. We can change away from the trade deadline. And I don't know if we still know. We have a lot bigger idea. You know, I remember talking this spring, and I'm sure if we go through X, which you can hit me up at WDUZ and at Big E on Air WI, all spelled out, or you look through the transcriptions of this show. Or the talk and text line, which is 920-393-1075. I very distinctly remember talking about the Brewers outfield and what they were going to do. And, you know, baseball has a really interesting way of kind of working out where when one guy gets hurt, usually another guy's coming back off the injured list, and another guy kind of works out the way when he comes back, and it all makes sense. And, you know, maybe you have a few of those 10-day IL spots to buy yourself some time. Guy maybe a little tight in a quad, taking a couple days off. But I remember very distinctly last time we had talked about the Brewers outfield and Brandon Lockridge versus Garrett Mitchell and what that conversation was going to look like. And at the time, I mean, Brandon Lockridge had an awesome spring. He was easily the MVP of spring training, him and Akil Baddoo, really. I mean, they were just cranking the ball. And Baddoo has still not played on the MLB roster. He's been playing really well at AAA. I mean, if you want to talk about trade deadline bait and a guy that you might want to dangle out there to free up a little bit of the logjam, Akil Baddoo producing in AAA in Nashville. But Brandon Lockridge played really well through the first month and a half of the season. Then he has that really terrifying injury against the Yankees on Friday of Mother's Day weekend. And, you know, at that time, the Brewers shifted things around. Blake Perkins has been up and down a couple times for some reason. But Garrett Mitchell has been probably one of the biggest happy surprises of this season. And in a really positive way, really enjoying watching him actually be healthy. I mean, that's been the biggest thing for him, is being healthy. So definitely a conversation we had, and I'm able to remember stuff like that. Don't know. I can't remember what I was doing yesterday, but I can remember a conversation I had with Fan Nation 4 months ago. But that does, like I said, that brings you up to what the Brewers might be looking at doing at the trade deadline, August 3rd. And the options, I think, are wide open. I mean, they have the farm system to make a move or two if they want to make that big splash move, which they've done before, but it's been a while since they went and made big move or big moves. Obviously, Brewers fans, we all remember CC Sabathia in 2008. That was the big move. But they've made a couple other bigger in-season ones. I mean, you can look back at Willy Adames, and you end up trading J.P. Feierheisen and Drew Rasmussen in that trade. Drew Rasmussen, an all-star for Tampa Bay. You gave up a lot. That was a regular season trade. Obviously, a little bit earlier than the trade deadline. Made that at the end of May a few years back, but an in-season trade that really panned out. You can look back at a different trade if you want. You know, I look back at the 2018 season. You go grab Mike Moustakas. You grab, it was so underrated at the time, but you go grab like Gio Gonzalez and Jordan Lyles, and everybody's, what the heck are they doing getting these washed up guys? Maybe had their best baseball in the past, but the Brewers pitching lab, the infamous pitching lab, found ways to fix them. And, you know, you start looking ahead to this trade deadline. Obviously, the big target, the one that you're looking for, Tarek Skubal. And I don't know if you're like me, but, you know, I live and die Brewers baseball 162 nights a year. Obviously, some day games, you can get a couple doubleheaders like they had before the All-Star break. But 162 games, you live and die it. You watch it constantly, probably excessively, some could say. But as you watched all that, you know, the season play out, Tarek Skubal was one of those guys that even a month ago, Detroit was in the cellar of the AL Central. They were looking to be sellers at the trade deadline. And now they're, because the American League as a whole is so, you can say it's bad. Maybe it's parody. I don't know. But regardless, they're playing some really good baseball right now. Just took 2 out of 3 from the Cubs, which if you're a Brewers fan, and that's where I was going with this, is, you know, I start watching standings already. I mean, I'm watching standings April, May, as it's next year if they do play a season. Probably start watching even in March just because I'm a sicko like that. But it was very, very hard this week with that series, because you're, on the one hand, as a Brewers fan, you're obviously, you want the Cubs to lose. You want to watch them lose. You know, they're in second place right now, so that adds a little bit more to that on top of that. So number of different factors in your mindset with that in mind. But then on top of it, you also want Detroit to lose. You're wanting Detroit to lose, whether it be Tarik Skubal or Casey Mize is the second option that you can look at as a possible option for another pitcher. That would be a lot of fun for the Brewers to see if they can go make that move and grab him. Same thing happens with Boston. They go crack off 15 in a row. You're looking at possibly Sonny Gray, where he could have been an option, or any of the other number of pitchers on that pitching staff that could help give the Brewers some much-needed depth, especially with how good of a position the Brewers are in right now. You start looking and, you know, Jacob Mizorowski, you're kind of being careful with his innings. Kyle Harrison's been on the IL. Looking at getting him a rehab start next week, possibly in Wisconsin with the Timber Rattlers. Keep your eye out for that. But you're looking at getting him back into the fold. You lost Quinn Priester. You lost Brandon Woodruff for the season. D.L. Hall on his way back, though you figure him to be maybe in the bullpen. You go grab Lance McCullers from Houston for Prince Fielder's son and some cash considerations. Just try to get the other prospect, Colton Gordon from Houston. And if you get anything out of Lance McCullers, you got a couple good innings out of him the other night. So that was fun. But yeah, we're at a really fun time of baseball season where these things feel like they matter a little bit more. And you start scoreboard watching to see the other teams, and not just within the division, but also within the trade deadline, the sellers, who's going to end up selling, who's going to end up buying. Obviously, I think a lot of people looking at the Brewers, and there's been just so much chatter on the Brewers' front as to, is this the year they finally go, quote-unquote, all in, make the big move or two, get the bat, get the arm or two, just to finally get over that hump. And, that, you know, the way I look at it, that was really the CeCe Sabathia trade, and as important as that was for Milwaukee and making that move, it's almost the parallels to that team and this team, I think, are incredibly interesting in this sense. And obviously the 2026 Milwaukee Brewers are significantly better positioned than the 2008 Brewers were. I don't think that's up for debate. I mean, but it's the similarities, the parallels are incredibly interesting to me. You look back at a team that had a young crop of prospects that all hit the big leagues around the same time between Hardy, Hart, Fielder, Braun, et cetera, go down that list, and argue the Brewers are kind of in that same spot now. Churio, Mitchell, Frelick. You've got the experienced vet or two and Christian Yelich in this team, and you had that with Gabe Kapler was that veteran presence on that 2008 team. And early July comes and goes, and the trade deadline nearing, and Milwaukee had a .500 record in 2007. It was their first above .500 record in, at that point, my whole life, well over a decade, close to 20 years. You get your first .500 record, and you need to make that extra step, make that move to get over the proverbial hump back into the playoffs. First time in 25 years you'd be back in the playoffs since the World Series team in 1982. Is actually doing the math on that, it'd be 26 years. First playoff appearance. And then they went and did it. They made the move. They limped through September, but they got to the playoffs with a strong close. And in a roundabout way, that's kind of where the Brewers are right now. I mean, they can win the division. We've seen them do it a number of times since 2018. Bill got me on that earlier, too. He said 19 with the Alex Trebek clip he played earlier. But kind of the same thing. The Brewers have gotten to the postseason. They won a series last year for the first time since 2018. Now it's about taking that next step up. Can they get past the Dodgers and make that move? And obviously, you want to do it. You want to make the move. So just humor me here. We're talking Tarik Skubal. You want to make that move because he makes your team better. But you also make that move because it stops other teams from doing the same thing. And it is silly or stupid as that sounds, it stops the Dodgers or the Cubs or insert team here from getting Tarik Skubal and you having to face him. So not only does he make your team better, he makes other teams, I guess he takes away from them being better. So it's really a dual move in that capacity. So definitely would be a great move. There's other moves that the team can make. Want to hear from you. You know, we're, like I said, we're a week out. Want to know what moves that you would like to see. What moves feel realistic? Obviously, Tarik Skubal feels like a pipe dream, but they very well could do it. Dial us up, 920-393-1075. Producer Boy will try to answer the phone. Or you can text us, 920-393-1075. Hit me up on X at Biggie on Air WI or at WDZ. Bill was kind enough to leave the email open on his way over to the BRX Happy Hour Tour taking place at the OC. Left the email up, so if you're preferring to go that route, thefan at cumulus.com. I do have that at my disposal as well. Also, if you have any moving tips besides hire movers, I already did that. It's the rest of this stuff. Let me know. 920-393-1075 is the talk and text line. Take a break here. We'll continue talking Brewers baseball, talk some Packers football, the Rob Domofsky and ESPN's prediction for the initial 52-man roster came out, or 53-man roster came out earlier today. And not a lot of surprises, but one really big one. And Bill, before he left and when he started the show, was talking about really not any training camp battles. And maybe there isn't a training camp battle, but a roster surprise that would certainly surprise me if they make this route, and it definitely is something that affects multiple facets of the team. You know, another conversation I think that they were having earlier today, was listening during my day job, is to what is the most impactful position besides quarterback? I have an answer for that as well. We'll talk that. Dial us up, 920-393-1075, on X, at WDZ, fanacumulus.com, talk and text line. Or you can hit me up personally at Big E on Air WD, or Big E on Air WI on X. Take a break. Come back. 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
6: I read this interesting story the other day, which was written by a colleague of mine, about why so-called, quote, admin nights are the new book club for busy adults. Now, I learned this is a term coined by journalist Chris Collin, who wrote about this life hack in the Wall Street Journal. An admin night is when people come together for a night, a fun night, while holding one another accountable to an assignment. The ones usually considered back burner tasks, the ones that you've been putting off. The person you choose to do an admin night with matters a lot, because that's your accountability partner. That's what one person told us. People love the social aspect because it can bring these boring tasks to light, make them feel more fun, and where you go matters as well. You need to have enough space and hopefully not too many distractions. And again, don't forget to leave some time for fun. I'm Dr. Sanjay Gupta, helping you live a better life.
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4: Hey, to follow up on Marcus's The Good Stuff there at the top of the hour, he was talking about Joey Ortiz. And I was going to bring this up, but since he did first, I'll just piggyback on top of that. Talked about how Ortiz has gone from everyone's favorite guy to bash to being everyone's favorite guy. He said, I won't give you the numbers, but I will. In his last 14 games, Joey Ortiz is hitting .326. Now, this was going into last night's game. Nobody hit last night. So, .326 with three home runs and seven runs batted in. During the stretch, a .380 on base percentage, .587 slugging, and .967 ops. Not too shabby for a guy who couldn't hit his way out of a paper bag early in the year. He's not the only one, though. Again, going into last night's game, in which they only were able to scratch out four hits, there are a bunch of guys that are heating up, including Garrett Mitchell. Over his last 18 games, he's hitting .403, 27 for 67, with two home runs and 11 runs batted in. During that stretch, he has an on-base percentage of .444, 642 slugging, not too shabby, and a couple of pitchers are really getting it done too. Now, Rookie and I have been talking about, you know, the combination of like Ashby, Uribe, McGill. And Uribe's unscored upon in his last 13 games, has an .074 ERA in his last 23 outings, and McGill is unscored upon in his last 15 games, has a 1.09 ERA. So those guys are getting it done for sure. You just worry about them getting worn out.
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1: Need a boost in the morning? 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Bill brings the facts. Rookie brings the positivity. And you get a perfect blend of Packers news and morning mayhem. 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
0: Better Call Eversoll rolls on. Voice guy, I got the initials right, BCE, but it's Better Call Eric today, or On the Line with Eric is what I call it sometimes when I'm in. On the Line with Eric, last name is Fisher. On the Line, I mean, the jokes write themselves, the content writes itself. Got a text coming in. Shauna tells me. So, start the show was, or to start my part of the show, I should say, Bill is talking about autographs and bowling leagues and signing a bowling ball tonight. And I enjoy bowling. I don't have any disdain for bowling. I've never been in a league. My wife has, though, and she was quick to tell me that her team in Sheboygan or Sheboygan Falls, wherever they had the league, I probably shouldn't know that, but I don't, was called the Pinheads. Got to give them credit. Great name. So the Pinheads, shout out to the Pinheads today for their presence on making Better Call Eversoll a little more mediocre today. For the break, was talking about Milwaukee Brewers and possible trade acquisitions they could make, and how, again, it really feels like this is finally the year to do it. Make the big move, get over the proverbial hump, and find out just what this team can do in October with a little help. I mean, they're one of the best two records. They're a half game outside of the best record in baseball. They're going to probably seesaw that back and forth with the Dodgers for the rest of the season. But they had the best record in baseball earlier this year, or earlier this week, I should say. I guess technically that's earlier this year. A couple days ago, also started the season 1-0, so you could also say that they had the best record earlier this year, too. They were tied with 14 other teams for that best record in baseball. I digress. Brewers looking to again, get past this proverbial make the NLDS, make the NLCS, actually win and go back to the World Series, ideally hoist the World Series trophy. That would be it for me. I honestly love the Packers. I'm very lukewarm to the Bucks most times, especially now. But the Brewers winning one, and I feel like would probably mean the most to me. We've gotten to see a Bucks title in my lifetime, and I use my lifetime as kind of the measure. Turned 30 a couple weeks ago. Got to see a Bucks title 2021. I've been alive for two Packers Super Bowls. Only really remember one other than watching the Packers Super Bowl 31 VHS, like the NFL Films tape that they make to celebrate the team. Wore out probably two copies of that. Had to find another one at garage sales. And thankfully, my mom was thinking ahead of time and bought multiple copies of it because I wore the first tape out. Watched it extensively. That was probably my, you know, some kids these days, I know Marcus probably can relate to this. They're watching Blippi and Bluey and all the other cartoons, Cocomelon for little kids. No, I was watching the Packers Super Bowl 31 tape. Kind of explains why I am the way I am, for better or for worse. Do with that what you will, Fan Nation. We got to take our final break of our
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1: 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This is a two-minute drill as part of the Bill and Rookie Experience.
4: So the Packers gave Devontae Wyatt a contract extension as he signs a new deal that'll keep him in the green and gold through 2029. Coming off a season that was marred by injury, remember Wyatt suffered a season-ending fractured ankle with significant ligament damage during their Thanksgiving win over the Lions in late November, ending his 2025 season after 10 games. He was injured late in the fourth quarter and he was rolled up during a third and goal play where Micah Parsons recorded a sack. A tough break for Wyatt, both literally and figuratively. He is off to an excellent start to the season. He had 10 games, played 4 sacks, and really kind of helped to soften the blow of losing Kenny Clark in the trade with Dallas to acquire Parsons, because Wyatt was sort of filling that run stuffer role, but with the added bonus of providing pressure on the quarterback, something Kenny did occasionally, but not as often. So Wyatt will be back in the fold now for several seasons for Green Bay. Despite missing the final 5 games last year, he still finished 3rd on the Packers' defense with those 4 sacks and has a career total of 16 sacks in 57 regular season NFL games. And as we heard from the Packers' defensive line coach Vince Ogabasi, he's taken on much more of a leadership role, both vocally and on the field. And certainly, I think there's a good move for the Packers to shore up his contract and keep him around. And certainly, he's had the support of his teammates, including Micah Parsons, who's been a vocal supporter of him from the moment he came to Green Bay.
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25: ABC News. I'm Michelle Franzen. The Justice Department agreeing to withdraw subpoenas issued to New York Times journalists for leaked reports about the security of President Trump's Air Force One jet. ABC's Catherine Falder says that after the judge pointed out to prosecutors that they didn't take initial investigative steps first.
26: While they didn't go into the details of what had happened and what investigative steps they may have missed or not carried out, it certainly is an admission by the Department of Justice that these subpoenas were likely issued improperly, if you will. Now, that doesn't mean that they won't try and issue them again, that they won't try and do the same thing. But for now, the Department of Justice has agreed to withdraw them.
25: President Trump is moving ahead with a new round of double-digit tariffs on dozens of countries set to take effect at midnight. A spokesperson in West Virginia's governor's office confirms there are at least two flood-related deaths so far this week. Water rescues continue after torrential rain. This is ABC News.
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0: 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Not Marcus Eversole. It's Eric Fisher. Better call Eric today. Better call Rookie earlier today. I want to thank Rookie for holding down the fort while I finished up my 9-to-5, my proverbial 9-to-5. It's more of a 7-to-4. But I want to thank Rookie for stepping in for Marcus, and thank all of you for letting me in your car, your radio, your phone, talking one more hour of some of the best sports in the country happens to be in our backyard and in Wisconsin. And I know Marcus uses that, or he used to use that, one of his promos. I'm not sure if he still does or not. I know I've heard it a million times, so you just kind of forget the last time you heard it. But the best sports really, aside from what the Bucks are probably going to do in the next couple of years here, but best sports really does take place here in Wisconsin. The Milwaukee Brewers, one of the best teams in baseball. Literally a half game back of having the best record in baseball. Green Bay Packers, perennially playoff team. Just great sports being played in Wisconsin. Of course, got to also mention the Green Bay Blizzard. They have unfinished business. And as Bill had mentioned earlier, chance to win Green Bay Blizzard playoff tickets starting next week. Not today. Want to hear from you. Want you to call 920-393-1075. But I'm not giving away any tickets today. Nope, just 1 hour of talking to you about Packers football, Milwaukee Brewers baseball, maybe a little bit more bowling. I know we had some bowling talk earlier in the show. If you're out and about, head on over to the OC for the BRX Happy Hour Tour. Bill and Rookie hanging out there tonight. They'll be handing out autographs if you ask for them, I'm sure. Bill said, you know, we had one of the listeners texted in that he wanted to get his bowling ball signed by Bill. So by all means, ask for autographs. I'm sure Rookie has headshots. I know I carry around some. Just kidding. I don't. I have signed one autograph in my entire life that wasn't something, you know, school related. I did have some. For, you know, when you're in high school football, you sign some stuff for the younger kids. Make them a little excited for football. But Bill and Rookie out at the OC. So I asked them for autographs. Yeah, I sent one item. And it was after hosting the party pit at a Green Bay Gamblers game. And it was a hot dog wrapper. And I was just Eric, the intern back then. So almost close to a decade ago. Crazy how time flies. But I was hosting the party pit. I was up on the big screen for The Fan as Eric the intern. And apparently that was enough to sign a hot dog wrapper. I'm sure it ended up in the garbage shortly after. But if you do have it yet, by all means, I would love to hear from you on that as well. If you still have that hot dog wrapper, it's worth less now than when the hot dog was inside it, I'm sure. But by all means, let me know. Talk and text line will be open, 920-393-1075. Call up, send a text in. If you're heading over to say hi to Bill and Rookie, say hi to me too. Want to know what you guys think. Milwaukee Brewers, we were talking about that before the start of hour number four. As to, is this the year they finally go make the big trade or two? For really, it's the first time since what probably feels like 2018, 2019 seasons. I know they've made the Willie Adames trade, and that really did pan out incredibly. But, you know, you look back, and they've been rather quiet at the deadline the last couple of years, even though they keep winning the NL Central. Adam McCulvey did report earlier today that the Brewers have, quote, touched base with Detroit about starter Tarek Skubal and touched base with San Diego about closer Mason Miller. Whatever you do with that information, obviously, of course, you can always touch base. There's no harm in placing the phone call, seeing what the cost is. But the Milwaukee Brewers, I mean, if there ever was a time for them to strike and make the big move that takes them over going from a playoff team and a contender in the playoffs to a World Series contender, it's this season. You have six top 100 prospects and probably a couple that are in that 101 to, I don't know, 120, that next line of once guys graduate as prospects. You know, it doesn't have to be, you figure Jesus Mate and Luis Peña are probably pretty safe. You don't really want to move on from those guys. You don't necessarily want to move on from at least one of your top pitching prospects. I mean, they're not as many. It's a very position-heavy prospect list for the Brewers and their top 30 guys. But you don't want to move on from a whole lot of them, but you have some guys that you can look to deal, and it won't break your bank to do so. And especially when you look at where the infield is at. I mean, Cooper Pratt got called up this year. He's on the 40-man roster. Jesus Mate is lurking for a potential long-term contract extension, potential call-up at some point. The dude is just living up to all the hype thus far and being one of the top prospects in all of baseball. It is a lot of fun to watch if you didn't get to see him when he was in Appleton last year. You need to get out there soon and go see these guys while you still can. But you've got guys like Andrew Fisher, no relation. You've got guys like Jett Williams, who the Brewers almost have too good of a problem where they have too many infield prospects. And eventually these guys they're going to age out of the system. And not every prospect is a hit. You know, you look at one point, Joey Ortiz was one of those top prospects to potentially dangle out there. And that's what the Orioles did with him to get Corbin Burns. They wanted their workhorse ace for a year, and it cost them Joey Ortiz. And the jury's still out on how that's going to play out. Third base Joey Ortiz hits a lot better than shortstop Joey Ortiz. In theory, it shouldn't matter, but the baseball gods are fickle. And so they do what they got to do. But, yeah, I can't get past how loaded this Brewers farm system is and what they could potentially do if they want to make a move. And really, again, you kind of start talking about these different options and what they could potentially cost the Brewers. And it's not as much as you think, especially for a rental. Let's even throw, again, if we're just having this hypothetical about Tarek Skubal, just because we can. I mean, the guy is owed $34 million this year. Whether or not, you know, how much of the Brewers would have to eat up, you figure

0: You figure by the time the trade deadline rolls around, you get 2 months, roughly 60 some odd games out of 100. I don't know. Math is escaping me right now, but you're looking at probably 30 to 40%, if I'm not mistaken, of what that contract would be. So that's still a lot of money for the Brewers, but it's still a lot to take on. So you might not have to give up that top prospect. Got a call coming on the Cellcom talking text line. Eric on the fan. Who's this? Eric on the fan, who's this?
1: Hey, this is Steve.
0: Steve, what's going on?
1: Hey, Eric. You're talking about, I want to tie this together a little bit about what you were talking about with Mate and Fisher. I have and Scooble. So I have an idea. Call up both Fisher and Mate.
0: Okay.
1: Take Joey O and Chad Patrick, package them in a deal towards Scooble.
0: Okay, I got a quick question for you. I'm going to ask this because this is how I operate. Why would the Tigers take that deal?
1: Well, I'm saying that I don't know who else you would add, but I'm just saying Chad Patrick and Joey O.
0: As your headliners, Joey, your MLB-ready headliners?
1: Yes, so I'm just trying to say that the more they put out there and they get a pitcher in Chad Patrick who's so inconsistent, but maybe he finds his place over in Detroit, and we can put some with the farm system, number one farm system we have, we could go ahead and package a deal. I'm just saying use those two guys with somebody else if that's what it takes to get whoever, whether it be Miller or Scooble. They just need that piece. And just, they need to find some way to do it.
0: Yeah, thanks for the call, Steve. I don't hate that. I really like the idea. I'd be intrigued. Again, I think the hard part is convincing Detroit to take that deal. But the concept of it is there. I mean, obviously, those are your headliners. You know, they want MLB-ready guys. I don't know if you necessarily break up the, you know, who's been a good bullpen, eating up a lot of innings in Patrick. But I like the idea of what you're thinking. Eric on the fan, who's this? Nobody, evidently. Dial us up, 920-393-1075. Talking Brewers baseball, talking trade options for the Brewers. I want to hear what you think. Eric on the fan, who's this?
2: This is Kevin and Sean.
0: Kevin, what's going on?
2: Well, I hate to say this, but I think Matt Arnold is still a little gun-shy about, pardon the pun, pulling the trigger on a trade because of what happened a few years ago with Josh Hader. But with that being said, you have to move on. You talked about the surplus of infielders that they have, and people are probably going to think this is a stupid comment, but the one bait that I would pull out there is Bryce Turang, because he's really starting to improve. We have a lot of good backups behind him down in AAA, and that would probably be the best move, in my opinion.
0: Yeah, thanks for the call, Kevin. I was not prepared for Bryce Turang to be in that conversation. Was not prepared. You caught me off guard. I gotta think about that one. I personally would probably lean more towards you're building your offense around Bryce Turang. I don't know if you're dangling him out in trades. You know, I think Bryce Turang is the guy. You know, especially we're talking big picture here, right? And baseball is more than just a this season. Front offices think in terms of, you know, the next 3-4 years. And just before I address the Bryce Turang part of this, I want to go on the Matt Arnold point. I think there's a distinct difference, and this is where I'm going to kind of segue this here myself. Trading Bryce Turang feels a lot more like trading Josh Hader in the middle of the season when you're contending. At that point, where the Brewers were when they made that trade, they were knocking on the door. They were leading the NL Central. I'm pretty sure they were at that point anyway. I'd have to look back at the exact standings, but they were in playoff contention, and they traded an MLB ready guy who, or I shouldn't even say MLB ready, a proven MLB guy. And yes, they got a bevy of options to come back in that trade. A couple who ended up playing

0: for the Brewers, a couple who they ended up moving on from. But they got a plenty of haul back for the trade. It wasn't the trade, you know, it wasn't that they got burned necessarily in the trade. I mean, they did. But they got burned in that trade because they traded a clubhouse leader and a clubhouse guy from the MLB squad. And I think that's where I'm going to go with the Bryce Turan comment. I see where you're coming from on that move. It isn't one I would probably make. To acquire a guy like Skubal or Miller or insert player here, you definitely have to move on probably from an MLB-ready guy. Whether that be, I know previous caller Steve had mentioned Joey O and calling a younger guy up and seeing if they can fill in. It's a really delicate balance of keeping your clubhouse and your roster and your lineup cohesive while also offering, you know, the big name out there. And I think trading Bryce Turan would be more of the Josh Hader type move where he's not, you know, he's one of those kind of glue guys you're building around. And he's a guy that you want to be one of the faces of your franchise. He's leading the team. He's just about due for his power surge. It happened in August last year. But the other thing, too, is where that gets complicated, and the MLB is starting to roll out the commercials about salary cap and cap floor ahead of what are going to be some really tough labor negotiations into the spring. And, you know, obviously, I think most people who are baseball fans are expecting a lockout. But one of those things being talked about is a cap floor, and it would, in theory, force teams to have to try to force themselves to be competitive. You'd have a minimum salary that you have to meet, much like how the NFL has a salary cap or the NBA has a salary cap. Baseball doesn't have a maximum. They don't have a minimum. I mean, they do have their luxury tax at the top end of things. Ask the Mets how well that worked out. But baseball is looking, I'm always personally more in favor of the salary floor. And I think Bryce Turan, if they do go that route, the players in the league, Bryce Turan is one of those guys that you do give the extension to, and you get towards your salary floor with giving him a better and bigger contract. I don't think he's a guy that you look at trading because he makes a lot of sense to build around. He's, knock on wood, but he's been healthy. He's been dependable. He's one of the best defensive players in baseball. So there's a bevy of reasons. I know you said people are going to call the comment stupid. I'm not going to call it stupid. It's a very good way to think about that, especially with a guy like Skubal who can take you over the top, but you have to remember that you also have to contend this year if you're going to go make that move. So we're going to take a break, but before we do that, we do have our fan forecast sponsored by SureDry. Tonight, partly cloudy, low of 57, winds light and variable. Tomorrow, sunny along with a few clouds, high of 82, winds southwest 10 to 15 miles an hour, leading into partly cloudy, low of 63 in the night. Nice partly cloudy Saturday is our fan forecast presented by SureDry. Keep the calls coming, 920-393-1075. Talk and text line is open. Got a couple texts we'll get to on the other side of the break on The Fan.
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0: 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Eric Fisher hanging out on Better Call Eversoll, filling in till 6 p.m. when we get off the air. If you're out and about today, be sure to stop out at the OC. Say hi to Bill and Rookie on the BRX Happy Hour Tour. Out at the OC, be sure to say hi, tell them I sent you, or tell them yourself that you're out there for them, because that's probably why you're out there. I don't know if my opinion has that much weight, but it does to me. A couple of texts coming in over the break, but we were talking Brewers baseball and trades and where the team can look to go. And some texts coming in. First of all, Craig says, just remember, Scooball is a rental. Don't sell the farm for a temporary asset. And that's definitely a great way to think about it, too. It's definitely a good reminder, which is why the Bryce Terang conversation, even Joey Ortiz, if he's going to hit like he is right now, that's a really tough sell. But the other fact of this matter, and this isn't pushing back on Craig, this is just a reality to me, is you do have minor league guys whose contracts and their eligibility to make the majors is running up. It's not necessarily these younger guys like Peña, Mate, and Fisher and Blake Burke, them guys, but there are some prospects who are going to be having expiring minor league deals. And you either have to add them to the 40-man roster or make a move. Otherwise, the Rule 5 draft becomes a discussion, or they can walk in free agency just like you can at the MLB level. So it's definitely, the temporary asset thing is a great reminder, but it's also something just, again, this is kind of why you make those moves, because you have guys like Bryce Terang, like Garrett Mitchell and Jackson Churio and Sal Frelick most of the time, who are producing at a very high level that are kind of blocking the way for these guys. Same thing, whether it be at, some of the different pitchers between Harrison and Priester when he's healthy, and Miz, and probably one of my favorites that's not Jacob Mizorowski is Logan Henderson. The guy has been the definition of consistent for the Brewers rotation, but you got Brandon Sprout now. So you do have moves that you have to make at some point, and that's kind of the ebbs and flows of baseball. So I definitely agree with what you're saying. Obviously you're not trading Jesus Madé for 2 months of Tarek Skubal, maybe ideally 3 months if you do make a World Series. But regardless, you're not necessarily making that trade. But you can look at Jett Williams. I think Jett Williams is a guy who makes a lot of sense to dangle out there, because you have Pena and Madé and Pratt at your three infield spots outside of first base. And Fisher, for that matter, too. Not to mention Blake Burke, who's tearing it up at AA, hitting bomb after bomb. One of my favorite prospects. So, yeah, definitely something to consider there. Coop from Appleton, the Brewers should just stay put. They're at the top of the MLB with one of the lowest payrolls. If it ain't broke, don't fix it. That is one mindset. The problem I have with that, and this is maybe my personal vendetta on the situation, but I like where your mindset is at, and that's going to lead into this next one. Paul in the OSH, don't trade anyone. The clubhouse chemistry is perfect right now. They're playing lights out baseball. You'll be able to trade an abundance of prospects later, but right now team chemistry is the most important thing. You hit the nail on the head with the hater trade. First of all, thank you. That definitely is something that I don't think it's a revolutionary opinion on what went wrong with that trade and how it derailed the conversation. But yeah, at the time, that was the gamble, right? You traded an MLB clubhouse leader, an all-star. I'm not advocating for that. I think at this point you're looking at prospects and guys who won't disrupt the clubhouse. Do you have a call coming in? Eric on the Fan, who's this?
16: This is Nick. How are you doing?
0: Nick, doing great. How are you?
16: I'm doing good. So I like what everybody's saying, but I mean, the last 4 years have kind of done the same thing and kind of got bounced out quickly. So, I mean, time for a change. Let's get a big arm or big bat, whatever everybody's thinking, and let's get the wheels moving, I think we're doing great. I do love the chemistry and whatnot, but I don't think one guy is really going to ruin a whole team mantra. I'm hoping we can bring a guy in and he'll kind of fit the mold and kind of do what all of us as Brewers fans want and just kind of play the game the right way.
0: Yeah, thanks for calling, Nick. I sorry if I cut you off. Tight on time today, but I absolutely agree. I don't know if trading an MLB, a current player on the MLB roster is the option outside of maybe you go with Shroomake, who you acquired a couple weeks ago for cash. Maybe that's a move. You actually got him off of waivers, yeah, for cash. Or honestly, again, I keep going back to there's one name outside of the prospect list, which I think Jett Williams is one of those guys you can look dangle. He doesn't really cost you anything. It's Akil Baddoo. And Baddoo has been absolutely tearing it up in Nashville. He was last time I looked. I'd have to look at what he currently is doing, but he's on a contract. He's on your 40-man roster. So from a perspective of it's a move that makes sense, because you have to free up a 40-man roster spot anyway to make a big league trade. It's a move you can make in that regard. It's a move you can make as for a guy who has been in the show at the MLB level. It's a guy who is MLB ready, but he's not an MLB roster. Kind of like a Blake Perkins, but he can hit better. You know what I'm saying? Like, I I think Akil Badu, and he's got the power that Perkins doesn't have, or I just keep going back to him. I think if you end up on the other side of the trade deadline with Akil Badu in your system, something has probably gone wrong, or you didn't make the move that Fan Nation wants you to make. And I agree with Nick. I think now is the time to make the move. You have a lockout possibly pending that could ruin next season, and some people are even fretting could ruin two full seasons. I don't think it gets that far, but you have a lockout pending. You have this bevy of prospects that are in a logjam. They can't really advance and go to the next level because the next level has so many guys at them as well. So it is a very tight line to walk, and I don't envy Matt Arnold and the Brewers front office for that, because if you make a move, you know, looking back at the Cece Sabathia trade, most of that trade doesn't look too bad other than losing Michael Brantley as the player to be named later. In fact, you look pretty smart for making that trade. Michael Brantley goes on to have a multi-time All-Star career and be really good. So, you know, you get 3 months of Cece Sabathia at that point, or really 4 months for the career of Michael Brantley. I think the Brewers would probably take what happened, because not every prospect, but you traded four prospects in that trade, and it really kind of worked out for both sides. And it's one of those few instances where it works out ultimately for both sides, but I think that's the kind of trade you're kind of looking at making, is it's going to be prospect heavy. You look at a Jet Williams, maybe a Blake Perkins, and maybe an Akil Badu. I keep going back to those couple names. I think Lara is pretty well locked in where he is. I think Pena and Made. It's a tough line to walk, man. Austin O'Connor Falls text in, let's trade Sprout. It's been terrible. I see where you're going with that. It's been inconsistent. The problem is, to make a trade for trading Brandon Sprout, you have to get somebody to buy in on him. And I'm not saying that nobody would, but it was the same conversation with Luis Renjifo, who, by the way, did hit his first homer of the season last night, for those keeping track. But it's the same conversation, right? I mean, you can want to move on from one of these guys, whether it be Sprout or maybe sending him down to AAA to get some extra work, or, you know, whatever it ends up being. But it's really tough to make a move like that, because you do need to get a buyer on the other end. And you just, you know, I'm talking Jet Williams, you're talking Sprout. These are two guys that you traded Freddy Peralta for, which, by the way, I got to make this known as well. I loved Freddy Peralta as a Brewer. I want nothing to do with him coming back in a trade this season. It wouldn't probably take much, because he's on a rental contract the way it is. He's only owed $8 million. He's not had a great year, but the reason he's not having a great year is it's been the same problems he's always had in Milwaukee. He is not consistent when it comes to eating up innings, and that's what the New York media and New York Mets fans have discovered, something that a lot of us have said for a long time. It's tough. It's really tough to pitch at a high level. He's a multi-time All-Star. He's a very good. He's had great results with Milwaukee, and I know saying to not go get him when the Mets are basically begging for calls on him might rub some Brewers fans the wrong way, but I don't want anything to do with the Freddy Peralta experience. This pitching staff has evolved too much to go backwards on a guy like Freddy Peralta, who gave his best years in the MLB probably to this franchise and this city and this state. But the guy, he throws a lot of pitches. He's not eating up innings, and I wouldn't do it. I somebody asked that as to what you would be willing to give up to get Freddy Peralta, and I'm genuinely not sure I would do it for cash considerations. That is a tough sell for me. And if they did it, I mean, I would dust off my 51 jersey and be happy to have him, but that wouldn't be the move I would make ahead of the postseason. Gonna take a break. Hour number four of Better Call Eversol rolls on. Talk a text line open. You can hit me up on X at Biggie on Air WI or thefanaccumulus.com. talking Brewers. I do want to talk a little Packers yet today, too. I know this is Green Bay. We're less than a week away from training camp starting. Do you want to talk about the roster and the initial 53-man projection that came out? I teased that a little bit at the top of the hour as to a surprise on ESPN's initial 53-man roster projection. We'll talk about that next. Continuing with your calls, texts, tweets when we come back on The Fan.
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0: 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Eric Fisher sitting in for Bill Rabiar, who is sitting in for Marcus Eversol. Heard the promo a few moments ago to join the BRX every morning. You can join the BRX Happy Hour Tour out at the OC from 5 to 7 tonight. We'll say hi to Rookie and Bill out there. Grab yourself a drink, dinner. But in the meantime, keep listening here. Sports Radio 107.5, 1400 The Fan. Couple other thoughts. We had one more text in. We're talking Brewers trade deadline and Brewers trade deadline options. Do want to take a look at the Packers as well. I'm not in here a whole lot. My last time here was March. So got to squeeze all a bunch of stuff in. So when I'm back in November, probably... that I'm ready to talk about stuff like how we talked about the Garrett Mitchell call that I received back in March. Be a couple months from now. So, yeah, probably we're looking at about November. So, we're talking Brewers baseball. We're talking Packers roster. And Rob Domofsky this morning had his training camp preview come out on ESPN.com. And has his initial 53-man roster. And there's not a lot of surprise. I know Bill was talking about that to start the show today as to there's really not one massive training camp battle that we're going to see. But there is one that certainly is interesting. And it ends up being a surprise on this initial 53 from Domofsky. But before we do that, do want one more kind of finishing thought here on Coop from Appleton. Says if the Crew does make a move and give up players and maybe give us a prospect or two, go get the Padres closer Mason Miller. McGill has been shaky. Uribe in the 7th, McGill in the 8th, Mason Miller locks down in the 9th. That would be the thing, and that's something the Brewers have done. They did in 2011 to go get K-Rod, added him to the Axford bullpen, and really was just a dynamic end-of-game situation. And kind of the Brewers had that internally after acquiring Josh Hader when they did, between him and Devin Williams at the time and Corey Knebel. I mean, once you got to the sixth inning, if the Brewers were winning after six, it was lights out. And that would be a great thing to feel. You know, you already kind of feel that now, but as he mentioned, Uribe has been a little shaky sometimes. McGill gave up a run yesterday, but before that had not let up a run in his previous 16 appearances. So, you know, you take the good with the bad with him. But yeah, having that as your 7-8-9, good luck. If you have a guy, you know, this is kind of where the Scooball fantasy kind of becomes a little real. If you look at Scooball or even in a playoff series, you have Miz on his A game or Kyle Harrison on his A game, and you have them give you five or six really good innings and put you in a position to win. Hope your offense gets a run or two across, maybe three if you're really feeling daring at times with this Brewers lineup. But yeah, going to Uribe in the 7th, McGill in the 8th, Miller in the 9th, man, that would be so much fun. So I like where you're coming from, Coop. I still would like to see one additional starter as well, especially with not knowing where Kyle Harrison's going to be at when he comes back from injury. I should say if and when. It sounds like his bullpen the other day went really well from Brewers TV and Brewers beat writers. But we're going to move on to football. Still taking calls and texts on the Brewers conversation. We have 15 more minutes to fill. But Rob Domofsky's initial training camp preview came out, and again, not really any surprises. You're starting to look at three players to watch. You look at Tucker Kraft, Zach Tom. He does kind of a little bit of a cop-out with Zaire Franklin and Javon Hargrave, but you're looking at the position battles. It's cornerback, it's kicker, and what Jonathan Gannon is going to do as a defensive coordinator now that he's back in that type of role like he was for the Eagles, leading them to a Super Bowl appearance. So you're looking at all those conversations, and those are something that I'm sure Packers fans, Packers writers, Packers radio, Packers media, Packers podcast have been talking about ad nauseum for months. And then you look at the 53-man roster, and you go through the offensive side of the ball, and there's not really any surprises here. Obviously, Jordan Love, Tyrod Taylor is your one and two quarterback, one and two. Nothing really groundbreaking there, but obviously, anything can happen. You hope it doesn't, but that's kind of locked in. Running back, you're looking at, outside of potential legal situations, pretty locked in. Josh Jacobs, Marshawn Lloyd, Chris Brooks. Chris Brooks, one of the most under-celebrated Green Bay Packers, I think, on the roster. Dude is just a wizard in pass pro. You get super excited by him. Six wide receivers. They go Christian Watson, Jaden Reed, Matthew Golden, Savion Williams, Bo Melton, Sky Moore as a kick returning specialist. That makes sense to me. Now that Dontavian Wicks and Romeo Doubs are gone, you're not really having that conversation. Bo Melton feels pretty safe for this roster. He's fully back in the wide receiver room. You're looking at Golden and Williams as your younger guys. Three tight ends, Tucker Kraft, Luke Musgrave, Josh Wiley. Nine offensive linemen, Jordan Morgan, Aaron Banks, Sean Ryan, Anthony Belton, Zach Tom, Darian Kennard, Jagger Burton, Jacob Month, Travis Glover. Domofsky does say the Packers, in theory, could keep a fourth running back, being Pierre Strong, a 10th offensive lineman, one of three guys, and or a fourth tight end in Messiah Swinson, because there is a move coming up that does surprise people and surprise me. Edge rushers, Micah Parsons starting the season on the PUP, Lucas Van Ness, Brenton Cox, Baron Sorrell, Dennis Sutton, and Colin Oliver. So you have five there. Devontae Wyatt, Carl Brooks, Javon Hargrave, Warren Brinson, Chris McClellan, and Nazir Stackhouse as your defensive tackles. Zaire Franklin, Edgerton Cooper, Isaiah McDuffie, Tyron Hopper, Nick Neiman as your linebackers. Cornerbacks, five, Keyshawn Nixon, Carrington Valentine, Brandon Cisse, Benjamin St. Juice, and Domani Jackson. And five safeties, Xavier McKinney, Evan Williams, Javon Bullard, Katano Ladapo, and Jonathan Baldwin. So nothing really surprising there. He does mention Aaron Mosby instead of Cox or Oliver. Kristen Welch, somebody to look in at special teams. But here's where the conversation, maybe it shouldn't be a massive conversation, but it surprises me just because there is so much need for depth, is four specialists. And Daniel Whelan and Matt Orzech as your punter and long snapper, respectively. Not surprising, but it's two kickers on this initial 53-man prediction that I think kind of steals the headline. Lucas Haversick and Trey Smack. Not quite ready to anoint Smack as the guy, and he's struggled at times in OTAs, and kicking in Green Bay can be extremely hard. You hear former kickers who've played in this league and how they've struggled, whether they're playing for the Packers or if they're on an NFC North team and have played here multiple times before. It's a tough place to kick, especially at Lambeau with how the winds swirl. I mean, I'm not a kicker, but I'm going based on what I've heard. So having a guy who does technically hold the franchise record for the longest kick and your sixth round draft pick wouldn't be, I guess, a massive shock. But it's shocking carrying two. You don't see that happen very often outside of special circumstances, which this definitely would be, where you drafted a guy and you're ready to move on, or not quite move on. You move on from McManus. You make him your post-June 1st cut, but you're not quite ready to anoint the new draft pick either. So with that in mind, hit us up on the talk and text line, 920-393-1075. We'll sneak a couple of those in here before the end of the show. We'll take a quick break and come back with any final thoughts on.
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1: Hey, to follow up on Marcus's The Good Stuff there at the top of the hour, he was talking about Joey Ortiz, and I was going to bring this up, but since he did first, I'll just piggyback on top of that. Talked about how Ortiz has gone from everyone's favorite guy to bash to being everyone's favorite guy. He said, I won't give you the numbers, but I will. In his last 14 games, Joey Ortiz is hitting .326. Now, this was going into last night's game. Nobody hit last night. So, .326 with three home runs and seven runs batted in. During the stretch, a .380 on base percentage, .587 slugging, and .967 ops. Not too shabby for a guy who couldn't hit his way out of a paper bag early in the year. He's not the only one, though. Again, going into last night's game, which they only were able to scratch out four hits, there are a bunch of guys that are heating up, including Garrett Mitchell. Over his last 18 games, he's hitting .403, 27 for 67, with two home runs and 11 runs batted in. During that stretch, he has an on-base percentage of .444, .642 slugging, not too shabby, and a couple of pitchers are really getting it done too. Now, Rookie and I have been talking about, you know, the combination of like Ashby, Uribe, McGill. Uribe's unscored upon in his last 13 games, has an .074 ERA in his last 23 outings, and McGill is unscored upon in his last 15 games, has a 1.09 ERA. So those guys are getting it done for sure. You just worry about them getting worn out.
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8: So the Packers gave Devontae Wyatt a contract extension as he signs a new deal that will keep him in the green and gold through 2029. Coming off a season that was marred by injury. Remember, Wyatt suffered a season-ending fractured ankle with significant ligament damage during their Thanksgiving win over the Lions in late November, ending his 2025 season after 10 games. He was injured late in the fourth quarter, and he was rolled up during a third and goal play where Micah Parsons recorded a sack. And tough break for Wyatt, both literally and figuratively. He is off to an excellent start to the season. He had 10 games, played four sacks, and really kind of helped to soften the blow of losing Kenny Clark in the trade with Dallas to acquire Parsons, because Wyatt was sort of filling that run stuffer role, but with the added bonus of providing pressure on the quarterback, something Kenny did occasionally, but not as often. So Wyatt will be back in the fold now for several seasons for Green Bay. Despite missing the final five games last year, he still finished third on the Packers' defense with those four sacks and has a career total of 16 sacks in 57 regular season NFL games. And as we heard from the Packers' defensive line coach Vince Ogabasi, he's taken on much more of a leadership role, both vocally and on the field. And certainly, I think there's a good move for the Packers to shore up his contract and keep him around. And certainly, he's had the support of his teammates, including Micah Parsons, who's been a vocal supporter of him from the moment he came to Green Bay.
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18: Good evening. Thanks for joining us here on BetMGM Tonight. I'm Kate Constable. He's Pete Futek. Brad and Pat, rather, are off tonight. PJ is in tomorrow with Pete. So summer scheduled. Guys are taking a break, and we are filling in here. We're going to try and talk to Clay Harbor, hoping to get him on the phone. Talk a little NFL, specifically the Chicago Bears, because he's an analyst for the Chicago Sports Net and covers the Bears. But Clay played in the NFL for 9 years, so he's got a lot of knowledge on various teams. And he was a tight end, Pete. So we
19: Yes, I've heard.
18: You've heard that before? Has he told you that?
19: Yes, he told me that. I've hosted. We talked tight ends before. Yeah, no, so before we get to the fun stuff with the Clay Harbor, is that the boring stuff and this whole college football offseason has been all about boring. It's either been about, you know, Brendan Sorsby and the whole gambling stuff, or it's been stuff happening in Congress, or it's been all these different, you know, NCAA rules about what's going to happen here and there. And it's just the most boring thing ever. The only reason I'm bringing it up is because, as expected, none of it's happening. They just basically said in the last, you know, hour or